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1: Live from the WHIO News Center, this is Miami Valley's News at 8 o'clock. Our top local story, a cold and soggy end to the work week.
2: The coldest temperatures since early May are just days away. I'm Chief Meteorologist Austin Chaney. My forecast is coming up.
1: Now WHIO Triple Team Traffic. Once again, no crashes or delays to report on across the Miami Valley. 75, 70, 675, and 35 are running well this hour. It's our top story. Rain returns to the Miami Valley as early as tomorrow.
2: Rain chances Wednesday, Thursday into Friday should amount to around an inch to an inch and a half of rain on average. Since this will be spread out over 3 days, no flooding issues are expected. Some good beneficial rainfall is what we're expecting.
1: Storm Center 7 Chief Meteorologist Austin Chaney has the latest forecast in moments. And this is a WHIO breaking news alert. Police now on scene of a shooting in Trotwood tonight. This is on Salem Bend Drive around 7:10. Now, dispatchers say medics have been called in, but have not taken anyone to the hospital. The 911 caller says he's been looking for his sister for 5 hours and found her in the basement of a home with blood by her head, unconscious. We do have crews heading to the scene now to get more information. Kings Island, the popular amusement park in Warren County, now closing some rides following a deadly incident in Georgia. Cobb County police say a man died and several others were hurt during a ride on the Goliath at Six Flags over Georgia yesterday, not confirming how this happened, but witnesses say a man fell off that ride. Six Flags is now closing 9 similar coasters across 6 parks, including the Orion and Diamondback at the park in Mason. It's not clear when these rides will reopen. Dwayne Keefe D. Davis gets 40 years behind bars for orchestrating the death of rapper Tupac Shakur, who was shot and killed on the Las Vegas Strip 30 years ago. Nevada 8th District Court Judge Carly Kearney.
3: You don't get to take a man from his family. You don't get to take his very life, his whole future from him, and just walk away from it. Especially when that man is Tupac Shakur. The world never forgot about him and his death, and neither did Las Vegas. It took us 30 years, but at this time, you are going to face justice for what you did on September 7th, 1996.
1: Davis says he does plan on appealing his conviction.
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1: The Cincinnati Zoo is now on baby watch, waiting for its newest giraffe.
4: The zoo announcing back in March that its 19-year-old giraffe, Tessa, was expecting her first calf. Keepers say Tessa is due any day now and that a live stream is available on their YouTube channel for people to watch and follow along.
1: WHIO's Sierra Lawson, the zoo, says it will release details on how people can help name the baby at a later date. Taking a look at the live Doppler 7 radar, all clear around the Miami Valley, 77 degrees in Belle Fountain, 79 in Greenville, 77 degrees in downtown Dayton. Our next scheduled news in less than 30 minutes and immediately when it breaks. 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
2: Wednesday should be a partly cloudy day. Showers and thunderstorms are possible during the afternoon. High of 80. Thursday, cloudy with more showers, mainly late in the day. High of 70. Friday, cloudy with a few more scattered rain showers. The dropping temperatures will be the main thing we notice, though. Temps Friday afternoon, mid-50s. Saturday, sunshine with a high of only 54. Sunday, mostly sunny, high of 62. How about Monday, sunshine and 66 degrees. Partly cloudy, up to 71 next Tuesday. I'm Chief Meteorologist Austin Chaney for Dayton Severe Weather Station, 1290 and 95.7 WHIO.
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0: 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It's Fox Across America with Jimmy Failla.
1: Oh, girl, I am down in the state of Florida. Democrats in a state of panic over the Ilhan Omar raid yesterday. Time was, you could find a nice husband at Ancestry.com, settle down, start a life. But the whole brother marrying thing apparently tying her to some immigration fraud. They're making hay out of it in the media. We're going to get into it. Obviously, the first White House press briefing of Caroline Leavitt's replacement, Katie Zakaria. Here is some live audio from that. Brianna Lyman, elections correspondent at The Federalist, joining us before they offer her the White House gig based on what I saw today. Tiffany Smiley also going to weigh in on the White House announcement that Kimberly Guilfoyle, once married to Gavin Newsom, once engaged to Donald Trump Jr., had since been banished to the Greek ambassadorship. She has apparently been told to resign because of the shenanigans she was pulling with Venmos and money and everything else.
2: Get her out. Get her out of here.
1: She says none of the allegations are true, but again, you don't resign because they're false. We're going to get into it on a very busy Tuesday episode of the show. 888-788-9910 if you want to be a part of the shindig. We have no rules, especially in Florida. There are no rules, and I think people are out of control. Okay, it gets crazy, okay? You know, in New York, you get stopped for driving without a seatbelt. In Florida, you get stopped for driving without a Miller Lite. Like, hey, buddy, what are you doing here? You don't even have a terrorist hunting permit on the back of your pickup truck. What are you doing, man? You got to want it. So wherever you happen to be today, you could be a Republican, you could be a Democrat, Libertarian, Independent. You could be a member of the Whig Party, like Maxine Waters. The only thing we ask is that you do not be a bang. Happy Tuesday. I want to start with the Omar thing, because I have a lot to get to, but I'm worked up. I'm down in Florida. I've been eating a lot of sun, a lot of driving, a lot happening. A little delirious right now. I've probably slept 3 hours in the last 5 days. It's been a mess, but a productive. We got a lot to do. We're shooting things. We're doing things, you know. But I was watching the morning shoot around this morning, you know, catching the morning shows and watching the mischaracterization of the Ilhan Omar raid. Now, there's a lot being said on social media about hypocrisy, because obviously Democrats, including Ilhan Omar, were overzealous when Trump got indicted. Okay, here's a clip. I mean, if you want an example, I'll give you one in a second. Ilhan Omar herself publicly celebrated on TV when Donald Trump was indicted. But while a lot of Republicans are calling out the hypocrisy, okay, what's getting lost in the shuffle as they attempt to make this about targeting and election interference is that when these warrants were signed, it was under Joe Biden's appointed judges. Joe Biden was president.
3: I don't remember that ever happening.
1: I know he didn't remember it, but it did. He was president of the United States for those 4 years. And they were Biden judges who ultimately signed off on this. Let me give you this, because this actually happened on CNN. There was one good piece of objective analysis. It's Mark Short, who was the chief of staff for Mike Pence back in the day. Here it is, clip 8.
4: I think the reality is that there's a lot of swirl around her about questions about her marriages, questions about her current husband, I think, is still under investigation. Reality, there's been a lot of questions about what's happened with daycare center in Minnesota and what extent she was wrapped up in that. So there's a lot out there that we don't know about, but we do know that a judge signed off on it. And a D.C. magistrate judge, they're all Democrats. So a Democrat judge signed off on this warrant and this search. And so I think there's a lot potentially here that we aren't really understanding yet.
1: So when they're telling you this is political, you don't understand.
5: People aren't buying it, CNN, you dumb bastards.
1: Okay, because the four Democrat judges had to sign off on this. This is not a situation where Trump's like, yeah, let's do it. And some guy in a mustache who looks like one of those Marco Rubio memes. You're like, wait a minute, is that Rubio? What's going on? No, it was actually four Democrat-appointed judges that were appointed by Joe Biden. So you can call this targeting, you can call it election interference. But what's funny, obviously, is the delicious hypocrisy. Here is Ilhan Omar on the day Donald Trump was indicted. Clip 1.
6: I was pleasantly surprised. I actually was one of those people that never really thought this day would come. You know, many of us have gotten used to seeing Trump get away with his criminal activities as president. And even before that, many of us believed that the January 6th commission, what they uncovered was not going to lead to much, that the Department of Justice was not going to take action. And the fact that this indictment has happened, I think, has restored some hope for myself and others in our justice system.
1: Oh, wow. So arresting Donald Trump in an election year, restored trust in the justice system.
7: What an idiot.
1: But someone actually raiding her house in an election year is obviously fascism on steroids. Like, run for your lives. Okay, the totalitarian regime is in full effect. And that's the part that's like really hard to take seriously. But if you go around the horn, okay, you can find every contradiction there is. It's not just Ilhan Omar, who's now saying, how dare you raid somebody's house in an election year? Okay, it's every Democrat out there. Okay, but the point we tried to make 3 years ago when this was happening to Donald Trump is you're turning the country into a banana republic because when people lose faith in the rule of law, they don't respect the rulings themselves. And we have this issue. Why? Because the woman who prosecuted Donald Trump, Letitia James, ran for office by literally running commercials where she said, I will lock this guy up. Here's a montage, clip four.
8: I'm running for attorney general because I will never be afraid to challenge this illegitimate president.
9: Tonight we send the message that no one is above the law.
10: I look forward to going into the office of attorney general every day, suing him, defending your rights, and then going home.
1: Whoa.
2: There's a slob. There's a real slob.
1: Poor Letitia. I don't want to give her a hard time. She's actually having a big week. She just won a Forrest Whitaker lookalike contest. But the point is, as you sit here right now having this conversation, we're here because of a Pandora's political box that the Democrats opened when they indicted a president. We had never indicted a president or an ex-president. 247 years into the American experiment, we had never indicted a president. By the end of year 247, Trump was facing 96 different counts. It was absurd on its face, but it's what they did. Okay, and a lot of times they do these things because they're trying to cast aspersions on the other side to take your attention away from the fact that they're usually guilty of whatever they're accusing you of.
11: He knows what he's talking about.
1: How many times have I played you the clip of Joe Biden bragging that he threatened to withhold $1 billion in aid from the Ukraine government if they didn't fire the prosecutor who was looking into Burisma? Now, Joe Biden bragged about that. But when Donald Trump wanted to look into it, they were like, whoa, this guy threatened to withhold aid from Ukraine. We got to impeach him. And they did. And they impeached him for what they were ultimately guilty of, which was bragging about threatening to withhold aid from Ukraine. So we're just living in a shoes on the other foot scenario. And the reason it's delicious and people are having fun is because if you remember when Trump got indicted, how many montages did we play you of Democrats reminding us that no one is above the law? Here it is, clip five.
12: No one is above the law.
13: No one is above the law.
14: Nobody is above the law.
15: No one is above the law.
16: No one is above the law.
17: Nobody is above the law.
18: No one is above the law.
19: No one is above the law.
20: No one is above the law.
21: No one is above the law.
22: No one is above the law.
1: But you understand what they're saying now is, you know, this is fascism, it's vindictive, it's election interference. Here's Jake Tapper, clip six.
23: I mean, it seems rather vindictive.
24: That's Whoa. Always the thing in these cases, is every time the president opens his mouth or his allies open his mouth, they make their case so much weaker because it shows that this isn't about justice. It's not about an
1: whoa,
24: actual
1: whoa, whoa. Can I jump
24: the
1: in there?
24: It's all
1: they make their case, they discredit their case. I just played you a clip of Letitia James literally saying, I am running for attorney general because I will challenge this illegitimate president. Does that sound like a little bit of a bias there? Tonight we send a message that no one is above the law. I look forward to going into the office of attorney general every day, suing him, defending your rights, and then going home. So that was a woman running to be the attorney general, just flat out declaring that Trump is guilty of crimes, throw me in office and I'll go find them. Okay, she literally campaigned on I promise to arrest this guy. Does that sound like some type of impartial prosecutor? And every Democrat ignores that, while also selectively omitting the context that they are Biden-appointed judges. This is not a Trump going after Ilhan Omar thing. This is Ilhan Omar might have committed immigration fraud by marrying her brother. It is established law that she married her brother, but it's a matter of age and location and bylaws and everything in between. And it is a little bit complex, but the point is it appears she married her brother to get him into the country. Okay. Whether they consummated the marriage is beyond me. It's not something I'm giving a lot of thought to right now at the moment. Okay. Nobody. No, I mean no disrespect to Ilhan Omar, but when I listen to her talk, I understand why some of my Middle Eastern cab driving buddies preferred goats. Okay, but here is Ro Khanna, just the same, saying, oh, it's just targeting a Muslim woman. Clip 9.
0: The Trump administration just raided the home of Congresswoman Ilhan Omar. It is simply chilling that they are targeting political opponents this way. And it is disturbing that they are targeting Muslim Americans and a Muslim American woman legislator. Any decent American needs to stand up and speak out.
1: Oh, come on, dude.
3: That was absolutely dreadful.
1: So, if they raid Mar-a-Lago guns drawn in an election year, you know, no one's above the law. They're just protecting democracy. But if Ilhan Omar is linked to daycare fraud, feeding the family fraud, a lot of suspicious NGO financial activity, changes her financial disclosure from she's worth over $30 million to suddenly she's worth less than $1,000. Less than $600,000. How you go from a $30 million bookkeeping mistake credibly is unknowable at this critical juncture we find ourselves in. You know, the old adage, as we always say, where there's smoke, there's fire, or, you know, if you're being silly, where there's smoke, Elizabeth Warren is trying to send us a signal. Okay, but the reality is, the Biden administration thought she was up to some chicanery. Okay, the fact that it gets followed through under the Trump administration doesn't discredit the legitimacy of the prosecution, but it does discredit every single Democrat calling it out as weaponization because they themselves were silent while their own party hit Trump with 200 million charges along the campaign trail. Okay, so that's what we're really watching happen here. It's not a selective prosecution. Okay, it's not, you know, the collapse of the integrity of our justice system. Okay, it's everybody in America coming to reality with the fact that
4: Democrats are so full of crap.
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5: Showers and thunderstorms possible Wednesday afternoon, high of 80. I'm Chief Meteorologist Austin Chaney for WHIO.
6: On Fox Across America with Jimmy Fallon. We are, of course, broadcasting live from Sun Broadcasting, Fort Myers, Florida. I am sitting in the studios of Fox News Radio 92.5 FM. My man Cameron holding it down behind the glass right now. He's been on and off the gambling sites. You know how he goes. You got to watch these people. I got a couple of those back up in New York. I bring up gambling sites because Mikey just told me that Kalshi has the new White House press secretary's over-under of as a month. Mikey, is that real? Can you jump on the mic for a second up there in New York?
7: They're saying 94% that she won't last a month, yes.
6: A month? Mikey, that's beyond Scaramucci. What was Scaramucci's, though? He was 11 days,
8: he was 11.
6: Right? All right, so she...
8: That's three Scaramucci's.
6: But you know what? At least she did a press conference. Do you remember the Stephanie Grisham girl? That was Melania's friend. She took over, I think, after Sarah Huckabee Sanders left. And she never held a press conference, but she wound up writing like a television.

0: all book about Trump. So she was probably, I mean, she would go down as the worst one because she never got to do a conference. But I'm watching this footage right now, and she definitely looked a little nervous, not good. But I didn't watch it in its entirety. Was it as bad as their, I mean, if they're saying she's going to last less than a month, I'm assuming they believe it was really bad, Mikey.
1: It wasn't great. I mean, I even turned to Josh at one point. I'm like, wow, I mean, this is not going too well. And honestly, like, I don't know. Like, you want to give her a few minutes of grace period, but, like, yeah, she didn't take that many questions. She broke the news with the guilfoyle thing. I guess that was big. But other than that, it just seemed like she wasn't really prepared up there.
0: Oh, man. That's not good, man. All right, well, we will monitor the situation. We may pull some clips, play them later in the show. Because what I watched on, Twitter, is Katie Zakaria was just very, very nervous. You know, she's in that press briefing with everybody in the world. She's obviously following Caroline Leavitt, who was exceptionally good at this, you know, because she would go on offense against the media. And I think she was probably more comfortable on TV than this gal is because she just looks nervous. You know, it reminds me of when Napoleon Dynamite does his current event about Nessie. Like, there's a scientist in Scotland. She just doesn't look like she wants to be in front of the classroom. So hopefully she turns it around. But I wanted to at least acknowledge that because, you know, we try to call a fair fight over here. We're trying to, you know, cover the news of the day without fear or favor. Isn't that what we're supposed to be doing? And I only say that because back to this Ilhan Omar thing for one more second. It's such a scam when they get out there and go, oh, this is weaponization. Oh, it's an election year. You can't do that in an election year. Here's CNN. Krishna Marathi, she's a rep from Illinois, saying it looks highly suspicious. Clip 10.
2: What it says about the broader conflict is that the Iranians are trying to expand it. The Houthis are the Taliban of Yemen, and they are funded by Iran. Iran is reaching out and trying to expand their influence around the world and trying to influence attacks in Britain and influencing attacks in Saudi Arabia. Why this is significant is the Houthis' motto is victory to Allah, death to America, death to Israel.
0: We're doing this across state lines. We'll find the clip in a second because that was him talking about Iran. It's okay. We're going to get back to it in a second. But essentially, I'll read you the verbiage really quick. Don't sweat it. He said it looks highly suspicious 3 weeks before Election Day. It looks like a political ploy. And on top of that, remember, the president has used really disgusting Islamophobic rhetoric against Ilhan Omar, which also leads to one to believe that this is a pretext. Now, Trump, to be clear, has disparaged Ilhan Omar quite a bit. And he has called out the Somali community quite a bit because of the massive amounts of fraud out in Minneapolis. Okay, that being said, the judges were appointed by Biden.
3: Tell them like it is.
0: Do you want to play that one, Josh?
4: It looks highly suspicious. 3 weeks before Election Day, it looks like a political ploy. And on top of that, remember, the president has used really disgusting Islamophobic rhetoric against Ilhan Omar, which also leads one to believe that this is a pretext.
0: So that's, you know, him saying, well, Trump's language, it's an election year, it's a pretext. But you understand, the people who prosecuted Trump ran for office on, I will prosecute him, he is a criminal. He is illegitimate. And you didn't get any sound bites. I mean, Letitia James, let me give it to you again. This is Letitia James running for office on, I'm going to arrest Trump, clip 4.
5: I'm running for attorney general because I will never be afraid to challenge this illegitimate president.
6: Tonight we send the message that no one is above the law.
7: I look forward to going into the office of attorney general every day, suing him, defending your rights, and then going home.
0: Oh, but that, you know, was just like we said, truth, justice, and the American way. But if you ring up Ilhan Omar, oh my God, we're all gonna die. Run for your life. It's so embarrassing.
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3: 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Our top local story, a woman is found unconscious after a reported shooting in Montgomery County.
10: We're expecting showers and storms to return tomorrow, and then we still have our eye on a huge cool down. I'm Chief Meteorologist Austin Chaney. My forecast is coming up.
3: Now WHIO triple team traffic of roundabout tonight on the highways. Nothing to slow you down. Travel times should be normal. It's our top story. Police now on scene of a shooting in Trotwood tonight. This is on Salem Bend Drive, just around 7:10. Now, dispatchers say medics have been called in, but have not taken anyone to the hospital. The 911 caller says he's been looking for his sister for 5 hours and found her in the basement of a home with blood by her head. We do have crews heading to the scene now to get more information. If you're thinking about making a visit to Kings Island in Warren County, and there are two roller coasters you won't be able to ride. The parent company Six Flags closing down 9 coasters at 6 different amusement parks following the death of a man during a ride on the Goliath at Six Flags over Georgia yesterday. Cobb County police have yet to confirm how it happened, but witnesses say the man fell from the ride. The Orion and Diamondback are now closed at the park in Mason. We're working to learn for how long. To Mercer County, two men now facing felony drug charges after a weekend traffic stop.
11: Deputies say a canine alerted them to 85 grams of meth in a vehicle they pulled over early Saturday morning near U.S. 127 and State Route 274. 44-year-old Corey Gross and 45-year-old Dustin Gross are in the Mercer County Jail without bond.
3: WHIO's Ron Otto reporting the case is now headed to prosecutors for possible additional charges. The Buckeye State is a popular place for the midterms, with a former president paying a visit later this month. Barack Obama will be stumping with Sherrod Brown and Dr. Amy Acton at a rally in Cleveland October 24th. This comes after current President Trump and Vice President J.D. Vance campaigned for Republicans in Ohio twice, each in recent weeks. We do have everything you need to know on next month's election at WHIO.com.
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3: Ohioans saw the SpaceX Falcon 9 rocket launch. Is this really possible?
12: According to Storm Center 7 meteorologist Brittley Britz, it is possible because rockets reach high altitudes, hundreds of miles. Once a rocket climbs above the dense lower atmosphere, sunlight still hits the high-altitude exhaust plume, even when the ground in Ohio is dark. It makes the glowing exhaust look like a bright moving star or a cone-shaped plume.
3: WHIO's Will Harris, this usually happens around 3 to 5.5 minutes after liftoff, depending on the launch site. Taking a look at the live Doppler 7 radar, all clear around the Miami Valley, 75 degrees in Belle Fountain, 79 in Troy, and 77 in downtown Dayton. Our next scheduled news in less than 30 minutes and immediately when it breaks. 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
10: Wednesday should be a partly cloudy day. Showers and thunderstorms are possible during the afternoon. High of 80. Thursday, cloudy with more showers, mainly late in the day. High of 70. Friday, cloudy with a few more scattered rain showers. The dropping temperatures will be the main thing we notice, though. Temps Friday afternoon, mid-50s. Saturday, sunshine with a high of only 54. Sunday, mostly sunny, high of 62. How about Monday, sunshine and 66 degrees. Partly cloudy up to 71 next Tuesday. I'm Chief Meteorologist Austin Chaney for Dayton Severe Weather Station, 1290 and 95.7 WHIO.
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0: There it is, Fox Across America, with your main man, Jimmy Fallon, down in Fort Myers, Florida. A lot to get to today, including Brianna Lyman, elections correspondent at The Federalist, Tiffany Smiley, running a pack out in the great state of Washington, Seattle, baby. I was out there for stand-up. I had no idea the Space Needle was filled with heroin, but it is a mess in Seattle. We have a producer on my TV show, Annie, is from there. And we're always concerned when she comes to Fox News Saturday night that the drug dog's going to alert because there's just so much fentanyl flying around that gross city. And it's unfortunate as a guy who cares about the country. I toured the country. I mean, by the way, the tickets that went on sale this week, it was February 6th at Durango. If you're listening on KDON out in Vegas, hot damn, you guys bought a lot of tickets yesterday. February 13th up in Wilmington, Vermont. Yo. Sure know how to make a girl feel special. This weekend, when I wrap up in Florida, I'm going to be out in Colorado Springs. Love to see you. Those tickets available on sale at foxacrossamerica.com. The Trump Show, meanwhile, is 7 days a week at this point because we're in the midterm stretch. Trump was out live last night, and there's two mindsets on this. You know, one is, well, he's not on the ballot. People aren't necessarily going to turn out. Okay, but there's another train of thought, which is him being out there might actually engage people in red states who were kind of indifferent to the midterms because they weren't thrilled with Trump's agenda. So he's trying to use the power of celebrity to inject some enthusiasm in the base. That's what he appears to be doing. And I only say that because there wasn't a lot of substance in his remarks last night. There were observations about a heckler getting thrown out that he continued to call a guy, despite the fact that I do believe it was a girl. It was kind of silly. I mean, I believe this woman's pronouns were cat and lady. But the point is, it was all entertainment. Like Logan Paul was there. Trump was telling jokes about John Houston's butt and checking it out because the guy's such a physical specimen. He didn't look terribly disciplined. But I think it was a reminder for a lot of people that we really do have the Rodney Dangerfield of politics on our hands right now. Meaning, if you remember the movie Caddyshack, what made it so appealing is that we had a guy, Rodney Dangerfield, who got into an elite country club. And instead of letting those stuffy people do their stuffy, pretentious stuff, he started, you know, blasting music, ramming somebody's boat, you know, telling jokes, making fun of people's outfits, like really roasting people who had gotten accustomed to being above inconvenience. And that's where Trump is at his most potent, is he is upsetting an apple cart in Washington, D.C. that very much likes to run on a status quo. You know, one thing I always tell people is no matter what profession you're working in, almost 80% of the people are doing the bare minimum to keep their job. Just find out what I have to do to remain employed. That's going to be the daily work burden that I'm willing to shoulder. That applies to pretty much every medium in the world. I know a lot of lazy TV hosts working out there at other channels. Okay. I know just the same. A lot of people who go hard as hell, but they're usually in the minority in every field you find yourselves in. Politics is no different, because in politics, you know, the lobbyists, the fact that you're getting your hands on those red hot Nancy Pelosi stock tips, those things make people root for the uniparty harder than any one policy might appeal to their principles. Meaning we've seen so many people abandon principles in politics. Good example is like the border. So if Obama deported more people than any president in history, and the Democrats didn't say anything and they didn't want to abolish ICE, who was doing it at the time, Tom Homan was the guy who got the medal from Obama. But if the Democrats didn't care, that means their, you know, values didn't really change like they did. They just transactionally pivoted to say everybody who's getting targeted at the border is a victim of some form of racism. And we've all got to be on the lookout to stop this thing in a modern moment. That's what they do on that side, is agree with us or you must be one of those. Okay, but understand that when it comes to Trump, you're getting a trolling on the Democrats, you're getting a trolling on the establishment, and you're just getting a guy that likes being a live act. I always say to people, you have crowd work comedians and you have material comedians, okay? Material comedians are guys like Jerry Seinfeld who write an hour of material that they love, and they go out there and they bang it out. You get the same show every time. They crush. They're good. Okay? A crowd work comedian is a guy who's going to bring 90% of his laughs out of the audience. Look at this guy in the second row. What's that guy doing over there with that dumb hat? You know, and it's going to be a very much in-the-moment experience. You know, if you see me live, I do about 45 minutes of stand-up, then we drop the hammer and do a Q&A, which is another, you know, 15, 20 minutes of crowd work, and then you drop the hammer and do more comedy and close the show, usually to a standing ovation. Listen to us. I'm being arrogant. I'm just being stupid. But here's Trump doing his live act, and he's just, again, he's just riffing on the state of politics. Here he is going after the gays for Palestine, people. Clip 13.
1: What flag was that? Was that the Palestinian flag? You know the one I like the best? I shouldn't say this. Should I? The one I like the best is Gays for Palestine. Gays for Palestine. You know what they do if you happen to be gay? They throw you off the top of a building. That's the one I like the best, Gays for Palestine. They throw you. They bring you to the top of the tallest building they have, which isn't too tall, by the way. Doesn't have to be. They push you off the top of the building. And yet, I see all the time Gays for Palestine. How about Women for Palestine? They treat them almost as badly.
0: So that's the Trump man going in on them. Now he's about to tell you a protester is a fat guy. I do believe it turned out to be a lady. But the point is, in theory, okay, the gays for Palestine, very mockable. Because again, you do support something that doesn't respect your right to exist. Like gays for Palestine is like toddlers for Lindsey Clancy. You know what I'm saying? It's just sad, but it's the reality. And you understand, it's worth making fun of. And that's what he likes to do, is target the culture war, you know, hotspots. In terms of a deliverable to the voters, that's not really where his energy was. He's had a lot of deliverables. I mean, if you talk about the Trump accounts, home run for the youth of America. The Trump RX have brought down prescription drug prices. That's a huge deal for everybody. Obviously, we're living in an America with the lowest recorded murder rate in history. That obviously has to matter. And yes, we have the highest level of median household income and the lowest level of poverty. So if he's a failure, you should hope every president fails at this level. That being said, one of the reasons that you really don't ever get a substantive breakdown of a Trump presidency is, one, you know, the media is going to disingenuously frame everything he does as some type of racial animus towards a particular group. It's good for ratings, and they just want to gin up woke white people who hate themselves. I get it. But the other reason why is Trump generates so much content, so much content. And the vast majority of it comes from the entertainment lane. So if you do something like, well, the Trump savings accounts are going to give every newborn child $1,000. And if that account is properly seeded, the kid will have $250,000 by the time he's 18. That is a wildly, that is a wildly substantive, productive, and, you know, it's powerful. I mean, you are changing a generation's wealth prospects by opening up a Trump account. It is a powerful thing. That being said, as consequential as it might be, it's never going to make the same headlines as Trump calling Rosie O'Donnell a land whale. Okay, or telling you this protester was a fat guy. They're always going to go with the more entertaining clip. That's the thing now. The news in a roundabout way has become its own form of entertainment. Here he has clip 14.
1: He's a paid protester. They're all paid. They get paid by the lefties in order to destroy our country. They're scum. But he's going back home to mom. Going back home to mom. He's going back home to mom. Look at him. Look at it. Terrible. Don't we love law enforcement? Oh, he's got to go on a diet. Oh. He's a fat guy. Wow. Got to go on a diet fast. We all do.
0: Again, out to lunch. And some people would say not befitting of the Oval Office, but it's the ship sailed. We're living in a new world now. And Trump doesn't harm his prospects by saying ridiculous things because it's just so baked into the cake. We're 10 years into this experiment. And the reality is there are people who have devoted the entirety of their existence to hating Donald Trump. That's their brand. Okay. Oh, wow. Brewers up two games to none on the Dodgers. Yeah, it's probably because Trump was just in California, right? Everything he touches gets ruined. You're like, are you okay, pal? Trump has nothing to do with the Brewers and the Dodgers, but those people exist. That is a reality. They've outsourced a lot of their own frustrations to the president, and they're always going to hate the words that come out of his mouth. But a new generation of people is just, they get Trump. He's been around, you know, it's settled law that Trump is going to say some things. Okay. It's just a reality. You know, if you're going to go to see Gallagher in concert, you're going to wear a poncho in the front row because he's smashing fruit and it's flying everywhere. Same ponchos they make you wear at a Louis C.K. show in case he starts celebrating Palm Sunday. But the point is, everything Trump focused on and everything that went viral would overshadow what would otherwise be the substance of a good rally. I mean, again, you have the lowest recorded murder rate in the history of the country. There's no bigger deal than that because your safety has to be your number one priority. But your number two priority has got to be the economy. And as much as you don't like the price of gas, we've never lived in an economy with more upward mobility where wages are outpacing inflation. In 50 years, have we since had an economy this strong? So the deliverables are there, but you don't get the deliverables when Trump tells you he's staring at John Houston's ass. That's the direct quote, clip 15.
1: But I'm standing over here, and I don't do this with men very often. I started examining his body because I didn't know he was a great athlete. And I looked, and I watched up and down. I looked at his ass, and I looked at the whole thing. And then I looked at his hands. Look at his hands. He's got these, like, claws. And I got it. You are a great athlete. I didn't know that, because he doesn't talk about that.
0: Oh, boy. So that's the Trump man all over the map. John Houston might be an okay candidate. They might have a lot of good things going in that rally. Okay, but these clips overshadow everything else. So the metric it comes back to is this. Trump's out there on the road. It's really not about the candidate. Okay, you remember his Ken Paxton endorsement. He's not the best looking guy. He doesn't dress the best. Everybody thinks he's a pain in the ass. But he's a great attorney general. And you're like, whoa, that was a bit of a backhanded compliment. Okay, but the reality is Trump overshadows the substantive message of Trump quite a bit when he goes into this, you know, when he goes into the crowd work comedian mode. And here's another example. He's just so funny. He was talking about how everything's racist to the Democrats. I love this clip. Clip 16.
1: Why do you not go along with proof of citizenship in order to vote? And they can't answer the question. And they go like, let's see. Oh, I have an idea. It's racist. That's right. It's racist. Everything's racist. They are the greatest bullshit artists in the world. Everything's racist. It's racist. We don't want proof of citizenship, because it's racist to ask somebody if you happen to be a citizen of the United States. That's a racist question. Yeah. These people are sick.
0: Again, they will someday sell Trump rallies like Dean Martin roasts. You'll put on the TV at 2 a.m. and they'll be like, all the insults are here. Fake news, CNN, Rachel Maddow's a man, all the fun stuff. Okay. He has a great time out on the campaign trail. You know who else does? The rally goers. That's where this is potent. It's not about picking up his poll numbers. It's about juicing turnout. Yeah, you can tell me Trump's polling at 40%, but understand congressional Democrats are polling around 12%. So Trump's approval rating, in theory, doesn't need to go up for him to be outpacing Democrats. Now, the reality of polls showing the Republicans losing a lot of the seats in the House and the Senate being pretty close, that's reality right now, based on what we've seen in polls that nobody trusts. So the one thing that Trump does believe in is his base's ability to turn out. And the reason you're seeing him do so much campaigning is, one, he just genuinely loves to do it. The guy is a worker. If you watch the 2024, the 2020, or the 2016, he out-campaigned his opponents by about 5-1. He was doing, in some instances, 4 or 5 rallies a day, where they were just banging in from state to state to state, and you get the Lee Greenwood, and you get the Trump, and you get the jokes, and you get the crowd work, and then you get the YMCA, and then he's off to the next place. Okay, he likes to do that. He's kind of like this generation's Grateful Dead. People follow Trump around the country instead. He just did Lock Her Up. We haven't seen that one live since 2023. You know, it's amazing. Okay, but what he ultimately understands is the power of celebrity. What Trump realizes is he's not on the ballot, but he is. Any ability he's going to have to enact his agenda for the last remaining 2 years of his presidency is going to be wholly predicated on whether or not they have majorities in the Senate and the House. So what he's ultimately banking on is his work ethic and the power of celebrity. What I mean by that is, if you meet a celebrity in person, you will go down a rabbit hole afterwards of watching and listening to everything they do, because you feel more connected to the content. You know, if to give you an example, you might not be a Billy Joel fan, but if you ran into Billy Joel on the street, you'd probably go home and listen to Piano Man. Okay, one of my favorite tweets of all time is, somebody said, they need to explain to the harmonica player that the song is called Piano Man. Because if you ever listen to Piano Man, the harmonica solos are like 8 minutes long. That's just funny to me. But the point is, Trump is doing his own type of Billy Joel tour. Thankfully, he's not driving himself. And I don't think Billy is at this point either. It's a long season out there. Nobody goes undefeated. But he realizes that turnout is what's going to decide this election. It's not going to be his poll numbers, his approval rating. It's not going to be the contrast against congressional Democrats. It's all baked into the cake at this point. So a lot of Democrats running on the idea that nothing they've previously said on deportations of the police should be analyzed as part of their candidacy. There's a lot of shameless sociopathic distancing from previous positions held by politics. But we're in such a team sport in this moment, where Democrats, a lot of them, just hate Republicans and vice versa. He realizes the only way he's going to win is if his people leave the House and do it. So this is his effort, and that's why you're hearing more jokes than substance. He just wants them to have a good time and feel good about what they're going to do on Election Day.
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38: 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Nobody likes to be told what to think. That's why we're careful to make sure our news is right down the middle. Both sides and all viewpoints. Then you decide what you think about it. Dayton's news and talk is WHIO. 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
0: Live from the WHIO News Center, this is Miami Valley's news at 9 o'clock. Our top local story, police called to a shooting in Montgomery County tonight.
1: We're expecting showers and storms to return tomorrow, and then we still have our eye on a huge cool down. I'm Chief Meteorologist Austin Chaney. My forecast is coming up.
0: WHIO triple team traffic. We are seeing a 6 to 10 minute delay. This is 70 westbound heading out to Richmond. This is just after Route 127. I cannot see what's causing it, but if you want to get around that, get off on 127. It's our top story. Police dealing with a shooting in Trotwood tonight. This is on Salem Bend Drive around 7:10. Dispatchers say medics have been called in but have not taken anyone to the hospital. The 911 caller says he's been looking for his sister for 5 hours and found her in the basement of a home unconscious with blood by her head. We have crews there now trying to get more information. Kings Island closing its Diamondback and Orion roller coasters after a man falls to his death from a ride in Georgia.
2: Six Flags says the decision comes out of an abundance of caution. Seven other roller coasters were also shut down across the country.
0: And that's News Center 7's Letitia Perry reporting. Rain returns to the Miami Valley as early as tomorrow.
1: Rain chances Wednesday, Thursday into Friday should amount to around an inch to an inch and a half of rain on average. Since this will be spread out over 3 days, no flooding issues are expected. Some good beneficial rainfall is what we're expecting.
0: Storm Center 7 Chief Meteorologist Austin Chaney has the latest forecast in moments. Following a story out of Montgomery County, lawyers for Michael Kendrick are asking to move his trial out of the county. They claim extensive news coverage surrounding 7-year-old Herschel Kreechbaum's death has made it impossible to find an impartial jury locally. Kreechbaum's remains were found last summer after his mother and Kendrick reported him missing, who are now facing charges connected to his death. Kendrick's pretrial hearing is set for October 20th.
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0: And a man convicted of killing a pregnant woman and a teen in Montgomery County will now be resentenced.
10: Nicole Cunningham Jr. received 39 years to life in prison for the shooting deaths of Precious Taste and Deontay Johnson on Shaftesbury Road in 2024. A court of appeals found that the original trial court did not take consecutive sentences and the fact that Cunningham is a violent offender into consideration.
0: WHIO's Sierra Lawson, Cunningham's resentencing date has not yet been set. Taking a look at the live Doppler 7 radar, it's all clear around the Miami Valley. 72 degrees in Springboro, 75 in Urbana, 76 degrees in downtown Dayton. Our next scheduled news in less than 30 minutes and immediately when it breaks. I'm Ian James on 1290 and 95.7 WHIO Dayton's News and Talk. 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
1: Wednesday should be a partly cloudy day. Showers and thunderstorms are possible during the afternoon. High of 80. Thursday, cloudy with more showers, mainly late in the day. High of 70. Friday, cloudy with a few more scattered rain showers. The dropping temperatures will be the main thing we notice, though. Temps Friday afternoon, mid-50s. Saturday, sunshine with a high of only 54. Sunday, mostly sunny, high of 62. How about Monday, sunshine and 66 degrees. Partly cloudy, up to 71 next Tuesday. I'm Chief Meteorologist Austin Chaney for Dayton. Severe Weather Station, 1290 and 95.7 WHIO.
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1: Bang, there it is. Hour number two, Fox Across America with your radio buddy Jimmy Failla. Stacked deck episode. Brianna Lyman, federal elections correspondent at The Federalist, stopping by. They booked some strong guests. I'm down in Florida. Broadcasting the legendary Suncoast Broadcasting here in Fort Myers. I am in the studios of 92.5 FM Fox News Radio. And I think they assumed, because I was down in Florida, I'd be too hungover to host the show.
2: Fat, drunk, and stupid is no way to go through life, son.
1: But I will tell you, I'm alive. I'm fired up right now. We've got a lot to get to in this hour. 888-788-9910 is the phone number. And I'm going to play you one more clip about Ilhan Omar before we move on in the conversation. Because essentially what's happened today, so, you know, we're having a little bit of a State of the Union. There's some hypocrisy happening on the left because the Democrats are upset that Ilhan Omar was raided in an election year. There's really not any acknowledgement of the fact that they obviously indicted Trump on over 90 different counts during an election year. So it would appear to be a little hypocrisy there. Everybody is selectively omitting the fact that the judges in this case signed off on these warrants. They were appointed by Joe Biden. So Ilhan Omar, in a nutshell, is a subject in a Joe Biden investigation. But are they going to tell you that on the TV tonight? No, weaponization. It's not good. And again, at this point in the midterms, it really is say anything mode. The John Cusack film, Say Anything. Say anything. It doesn't matter. You know, Trump's weaponizing the justice system. Great. Republicans are a bunch of racists. ICE is the Gestapo. Great. Say it all. Okay. Because they're just at this point in the home stretch. Politics has descended into this. It's just a hamster wheel of stupidity where you're just trying to define your opponent in the worst ways imaginable. And that character assassination is usually the bigger focus than some form of deliverable. Like, one of the examples I would give you on that is, even if you're following Abdul al-Sayed, the big controversy is, well, you know, he's denying he had ties to the Muslim Brotherhood, and obviously he's been proved quite wrong. His sister's 12 deleted tweets, the fact that his mom and dad were involved, and dealing with fundraising apparatus to this day that was linked to the Muslim Brotherhood. Okay, but the bigger issue here, it's like Tallarico. You can tell me Tallarico was in a mental health facility or he wasn't. What I'm more concerned with is the fact that anyone voting for him belongs in some form of a mental health facility. You know, a guy telling you five-year-olds are trapped in the wrong body, or that prisons are bad, or that Jesus was a woman. Okay, that guy's a moonbat. He's a nutbag. And at a better time in our country, somebody like him would be mocked and ostracized and not welcome in a huddle. But as it stands, the reason the vice president is down in Tyler, Texas right now with all our KTBB listeners is because Texas is very much in play. Because as crazy as James Tallarico might be, Paxton has a lot of baggage, man. Dude has brought a lot of baggage to the table. So you wind up in a situation where something that should never be in play is suddenly on the line. But these races where we have these precarious poll numbers and everything in between, none of them are focused on substance. Like Abdul al-Sayed keeps saying, like, yeah, Medicare for all. It's going to be great. Everybody's going to have free health care. But he doesn't know how to pay for it, okay? Because we can't pay for it. We don't have the money to pay for it, number one. Okay, the number two is an ongoing debate about whether or not you're going to lose your private insurance. Obviously, Barack Obama won PolitiFact's Lie of the Year for the famous phrase, if you like your doctor, you can keep your doctor.
3: I don't see you doing any better in the booty department.
1: Okay, and the point is, nothing that we're hearing in this stretch run pertains to substance. Okay, no matter what race, no matter what market, let me give you one. Okay, I'm down here in Florida. Why don't we do this? This is fun. Angie Nixon, running as a pseudo-socialist in a state where nearly 30% of the population fled socialism.
4: That's stupid. Use your common sense.
1: Okay, there isn't any. But here is Angie Nixon saying she wants to abolish ICE. Now, again, you guys, ICE tasked with doing what? Removing violent criminals from society. People who broke the law to get into this country and continued to break it after getting here. Okay, Democrats want you to believe they're the good guys and the rest of us are the ones who should be bad. Like, you don't understand. This is a real thing. They want to abolish ICE. Here it is, clip 25.
5: I got y'all back. I want to abolish ICE and make sure we are rerouting and redirecting those funds. Redirecting those funds to make sure we're modernizing the immigration system, because immigrants are welcome here, baby. Because this country was founded by, you know, founded and built on by, built upon by, you know, indigenous people and immigrants, whether they came here willingly or they were forced like my ancestors. And so immigrants are welcome here.
1: Oh, man.
6: What would you do with a brain if you had one?
1: Guys, ICE is not tasked with deporting legal immigrants. ICE is tasked with deporting people who broke the law and came into the country.
7: Correctamundo.
1: Okay, it's this conflation. And why does the conflation happen, Jimmy? Come on, you gotta tell me, Mr. Fancy Pants Radio Guy. It's because the truth is, yes, they want mass illegal immigration. And they want to give them a pathway to citizenship, because that pathway to citizenship comes with voting rights. So if you import half of the third world and you pay for their health care and their housing and their schooling, okay, and they in return get the right to keep your party in power, okay, it's essentially its own form of payola. And they have a subsidized poverty that's a base of voters they can continue to rely on. That's the biggest criticism of the Great Society when Lyndon Johnson passed it. They were now paying people more money to stay poor, as opposed to the government getting out of the way, letting people fend for themselves in a free market society. Because what welfare did to you know, parents is you were going to get more money from the federal government if you were divorced than if you stayed together. So they kind of incentivized the destruction of the nuclear family. Whether it was intentional or not is another debate. But the point is they blew up a lot of nuclear families, especially in the minority communities where you now live in America, where sadly, 80% of black kids live in a single parent fatherless home, sadly. Okay, and that's not a good thing. It's not a racist thing to call out just the same. It's a reality we should be addressing. But we're not, because they would rather keep people in some state of subsidized controlled poverty, because if you can count on the government for a paycheck, the government can count on you for a vote. Okay, and when Angie Nixon says, yeah, I want to abolish ICE. Yeah, hell no, get them out. That whole thing, okay? Immigrants are welcome here, baby. Nobody says they're not. Okay, we're taking in more legal immigrants than anybody in the country. Okay, we're very tolerant, very inclusive. Okay, the fact that like someone's running for office as a Democrat can tell you the country's racist. If we were racist, you couldn't be running for office. Okay, that's the point. It would be a non-starter. Okay, but you can run because we don't care. We are so far past race in this day and age because we integrated society. And we understand now everybody has the same human needs. We all want to get paid. We all want to get laid. Okay, make money, feed your family, stay safe, do some traveling, laugh at a couple of jokes, watch a few movies, do the things. Okay, that's what, you know, we're after here. And when we integrated society, it really pulled back the scourge of racism, not right away, but over the course of the subsequent 3 or 4 decades, the reason it was so successful in tamping out mainstream racism is we realized we're all in a lot of ways the same. We might look a little different, but we're the same. And we didn't know that when society was segregated, because racism is a byproduct of ignorance. People would generationally learn to hate things or distrust things they were unfamiliar with. But when we fought with the Dixiecrats and we integrated society, okay, people came to understand that their black friends, their Latino friends, their Muslim friends, everybody in between, pretty much all wanted to do the same things that day. They wanted to get out of bed, put some money in their pocket, and go have a good time spending it. That's essentially life. Okay, but it took until the 70s, because if you remember in the 70s, Joe Biden famously called out by Kamala Harris for being one of the guys fighting against integrated school busing. Biden was trying to stop black kids from going to white schools.
8: Do you have a problem figuring out whether you're for me or Trump and you ain't black?
1: Think of the long droopy balls of that guy to be saying something like that, knowing he fought against integrated school busing. But the reality is Democrats spend a lot of time, even in this moment, on like, yeah, racism, ICE is bad. We were built on immigrants. And the reason that conflation is a thing is because it makes it look like the Republicans are fundamentally opposed to what made the country great. And they're giving the same grace to the people who waited in line, paid the fees, filled out the forms, and came here legally. They're giving them the same standing in conversation as the people who broke the law and got in here. Okay, it's the same standing if you are a murderer. Okay, you think of Zoran Mamdani, my dopey mayor, wants to abolish ICE. He says it's rotten to its core. Do you know what ICE is doing in New York City right now? Trying to round up 248 guys who have murder raps that are in my city illegally. In one city alone, you got 248 dudes that are wanted for murder. Okay? So just, you know, saying they're immigrants. We were built on immigrants, baby. They came here. They did all this stuff. Okay? That's not who ICE has the luxury of focusing on. Okay? ICE is not showing up to your quinceañera, grabbing your abuela, and throwing her out of the country, as AOC suggested she would do.
7: AOC is a dope.
1: ICE is going after the 258 guys Mark Wayne Mullen's talking about in this clip, clip 29.
9: Now, you want to talk about the two individuals that have been shot since I've been secretary. Let's think about the 258 illegals that are in New York City right now that are wanted for murder. Let's talk about the 258 that have that are currently in state prison that killed individuals that were illegals that we got detainers on. All 258 of those individuals took an American life, and all 258 deaths were 100% preventable because those illegals shouldn't be here.
1: Amen. And you understand what he's saying here there. Okay, these people killed Americans. He's trying to deport them, and you've got my mayor, Zoran Mamdani, being like, no, America, you know. And they're conflating legal immigration with illegal immigration. And that's, to be honest with you, it's why Trump made such massive inroads with the Latino vote in 2024. It's because Democrats think that going after illegal immigrants makes Trump unpopular because they treat minorities as if they all came here illegally. That's how they look at it. If you're a minority, you must be illegal.
10: I agree with that.
1: Okay. And that's why they were able to say things like, well, ICE, it's only a matter of time before they get you. But it's not. They haven't deported a legal citizen. They can't. That's the point. That's not who they're going after. They're going after the 258 illegals that are wanted for murder. But again, the way the Democrats see this and they make this conflation, it's two things. One is obviously the identity politics of everybody who doesn't vote my way is a racist. It's cheap and it's lazy and it's reductive. But it works on a lot of young voters who want to believe they're otherwise good people aligning themselves with empathetic causes. That's why you hear so much about Free Palestine amongst the young people. One thing they never ask is who is Palestine being freed from? Because Israel doesn't control it. Okay, Palestine is run by Hamas. They have canceled elections for 21 straight years. But do any of the protecting democracy Democrats call out what's happening in
10: the answer would be no.
1: No, what are you, stupid? So there's that. There's preying on the empathy of decent young people who gravitate towards liberal causes because they want to be good people. They just don't understand how disingenuously framed the argument is. You know, when you talk about border security, the Democrats say we should be building bridges and not walls, except there's not a single solitary Democrat that is building a bridge onto their property that allows anybody who wants to show up. They have walls. They have security. They have security guards because they fear for their safety. And, you know, you do need to know, okay, the border is the front door of our house. And all of you close your front door and at least keep tabs on who's coming in or out of it. You shouldn't be running your country any differently. But the Democrats say that if you feel that way, it's because you must be a racist. You must have something wrong with you, which is why you have people in mainstream elected offices now running on the idea that our last line of defense against murderers and rapists should be thrown out of the country, or that makes us bad people.
7: Democrats just call everyone racist so they go along with their stupid ideas.
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14: Showers and thunderstorms possible Wednesday afternoon, high of 80. I'm Chief Meteorologist Austin Chaney for WHIO.

0: deck circle. Right now, kind of making the rounds in the midterms with so many different things going on. J.D. Vance is down in East Texas right now doing some campaigning. The Trump man back out on the trail the rest of this week. They're essentially just trying to juice turnout by getting the base to show up. Okay, they're not focused on poll numbers at this point. You're less than 30 days out. You're not going to do a lot to swing polls. But if you can energize your base, you might actually get those indifferent voters to show up and help you get over the top. That's why Trump was in San Antonio even last Thursday, making jokes about James Tallarico getting sick from eating meat. I don't know if you heard this one, clip 34.
1: He's a vegan. He wants to eat a piece of lettuce, a little piece of lettuce, please. But he's been seen. You know, you haven't seen him in a couple of weeks. I hear the guy's disappeared. Nobody knows. You know where he is? He's sick. Because he's been forced to eat meat for political reasons, and he's throwing up all over the place. He's sick.
0: Oh, God. It's obviously ridiculous. But Trump man's having a good time. He likes doing the live shows. But my concern was not where Tallarico was for 2 weeks. Okay? Again, might have really gotten treatment. You know, I know they had a story out that said he was in an Ohio facility, and the Ohio facility denied it. It's very possible. These are no different than police civilian informants. Sometimes they give you bad information because they're trying to throw you off the scent. So it's very possible that a Democrat informant tipped off right-wing influencers and said, hey, check out this nut house in Cleveland. And they went and checked it out. And it was like, no, he's not there. And now the Democrats are like, well, it's debunked. The guy's been fine. But it doesn't mean he wasn't at another facility or checked in under a different name. The honest truth is you just don't know. Okay, where you can delve into certainty is that you'd have to be clinically insane to support what he's telling you about young children. Here is Tallarico telling you only a child can determine their gender. Now, to be true, God determined your gender. Just between us girls, God did. Okay, you were born a boy, you're born a girl. Okay, and that is the reality. You know, whether or not you want to go spend some money and celebrate permanent Halloween, pretending you're the other thing with an outfit or some type of surgical realignment, fine. But the idea that a child as young as 5 years old knows what they permanently want for themselves is like preposterous. Like that's going to age as a human rights abuse. One of the biggest ones of probably our lifetime is that they butchered these kids. I can tell you as somebody who raised a kid, Lincoln 17, we only had one kid because the state didn't want us to have two. They saw the first report card and they were like, get a dog. You guys suck at this. But the point is, when you raise a kid, they go through so many phases, so many toys, so many words in their vocabulary, so many friends they hang out with, things they're into, so many career pursuits that change over time. How many times have you heard a 20-year-old kid change their major in college because they weren't sure with the right choice that they made a year earlier? Okay, but now you're telling me we should let a 5-year-old call the shots on some surgical realignment and just get out of the way? Come on, man. Embarrassing. But here's Tallarico saying that, clip 35.
2: I just want to clarify that I don't think gender identity is something people can see differently. There's only one person who can determine a child's gender identity, and that's the child.
0: Oh, God. Are you serious, Tallarico, you nutbag? The child only knows what they get told by an adult. So if you're a 5-year-old trapped in the wrong body, it's because you're trapped in the wrong house.
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6: 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Our top local story, a woman is found unconscious after a shooting in Trotwood.
7: We're expecting showers and storms to return tomorrow, and then we still have our eye on a huge cool down. I'm Chief Meteorologist Austin Chaney. My forecast is coming up.
6: Now WHIO Triple Team Traffic, not seeing anything on the highways to slow you down tonight. Travel times should be normal. It's our top story. Police on scene of a shooting in Trotwood. This is on Salem Bend Drive. They were dispatched around 7:10. Now, dispatchers also say medics have been called in but have not taken anyone to the hospital. The 911 caller says he's been looking for his sister for 5 hours and found her in the basement of a home unconscious with blood by her head. We have crews on scene now working to get more information. The Vatican says Pope Leo XIV has lung cancer. The Pope had a lower lobe removed from his right lung today. There's no word of a recovery or a treatment plan. The 71-year-old Pope spent around 3 hours in the operating room, with the surgery itself taking about 90 minutes. All of Leo's audiences have been canceled through October 20th. Dwayne Keefe Davis gets 40 years behind bars for orchestrating the death of rapper Tupac Shakur, who was shot and killed on the Las Vegas Strip 30 years ago. Nevada 8th District Court Judge Carly Kearney.
5: You don't get to take a man from his family. You don't get to take his very life, his whole future from him, and just walk away from it. Especially when that man is Tupac Shakur. The world never forgot about him and his death, and neither did Las Vegas. It took us 30 years, but at this time, you are going to face justice for what you did on September 7th, 1996.
6: Davis says he plans on appealing his conviction. Up to Columbus, the Ohio Attorney General's office is offering a $3,000 reward to solve a murder in Dayton.
8: 25-year-old DeJuan Hooker and 18-year-old Demarius Underwood were found dead inside a car that crashed into the back of a house on Cleverly Road on July 18, 2024. Cops say the car was originally parked along a curb when two men stepped inside and a conversation led to a shootout.
6: WHIO's Ron Otto reporting. If you have any information, you can call Dayton Police.
4: This is WHIO Continuing News.
6: Two female inmates are on the run this evening after escaping from a northeastern Ohio jail. Kariah Oler and Hope Scarrett left the Stark County Regional Community Correction Center just after 7 last night. Canton police say the two got on the roof and ran off through a nearby nature reserve. Investigators say the two could be headed to Florida. Taking a look at the live Doppler 7 radar, all clear around the Miami Valley, 74 degrees in Springfield and 76 in downtown Dayton. Our next scheduled news in less than 30 minutes and immediately when it breaks. 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
7: Wednesday should be a partly cloudy day. Showers and thunderstorms are possible during the afternoon. High of 80. Thursday, cloudy with more showers, mainly late in the day. High of 70. Friday, cloudy with a few more scattered rain showers. The dropping temperatures will be the main thing we notice, though. Temps Friday afternoon, mid-50s. Saturday, sunshine with a high of only 54. Sunday, mostly sunny, high of 62. How about Monday, sunshine and 66 degrees. Partly cloudy, up to 71 next Tuesday. I'm Chief Meteorologist Austin Chaney for Dayton Severe Weather Station, 1290 and 95.7 WHIO.
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0: There it is, Fox Across America with Jimmy Failla. I am, of course, down in Florida at the Fox News studios of 92.5 FM. Our next guest is up in New York. We have to do this remote because we genuinely don't like being around each other. So for everybody's safety, elections correspondent at the Federalist, Brianna Lyman makes a triumphant return to the show. Hey, girl.
22: Jimmy.
0: That was a lot, right? I said a lot, did I not?
22: You said a lot, but you didn't say enough still.
0: Well, it's good to get the band back together. I needed this to happen today because I was fairly confident they're about to offer you the White House press secretary gig.
22: You know, listen, Jimmy, I stay with you offering that to anybody.
0: Listen, she got off to a little bit of a slow start. She looked a little bit nervous. I do know it's a very challenging gig just the same. But somebody said to me, and you know this to be true, Brianna, they're like, well, that's definitely going to be the cold open on Saturday Night Live. I'm like, it's always the cold open on Saturday Night Live. When was the last time they opened with like, wow, did you see what Ilhan Omar did? That's not going to happen.
22: Yeah, of course not. And the same people who are going to attack Katie Zachariah would have attacked her whether or not she did an actual A-plus job today or if she did the job that she did do today. They're the same people that attacked Caroline Leavitt every single day and told us that Karine Jean-Pierre was, you know, a gift from God himself. So I don't think that any criticism from the left should be taken seriously. I do think that the constructive criticism that we are hearing from the right should be taken seriously.
0: One of my favorite movies of all time is Napoleon Dynamite, and there's a point where he has to do a current event about the Loch Ness Monster, and you can tell he just doesn't want to be in front of a room full of people. Now, Napoleon was in Preston, Idaho with like 18 other, you know, local farm kids and gangbangers. I can't imagine looking like that in front of the entirety of the news media. So she definitely needs just some more reps, you know what I'm saying?
22: And think about the difference between her and her, you know, predecessors. Caroline Leavitt is someone who had already run for office. She had worked for the campaign for a while. She had reps in by doing the role she was already getting into. Katie Zachariah has not been in a role in which she's been a press secretary. And it's very different, you know, going on television and talking and giving your opinion versus defending the record of someone else in an official capacity.
0: That's a great point. We're talking to Brianna Lyman, elections correspondent at The Federalist, fan favorite on the Fox News channel. And the thing is, what you got to deal with, I think, as a White House press secretary for a Republican is you are actually the away team. You know what I'm saying? Because the questions aren't even questions. They're usually just accusations. They're like, well, you're Hitler and you're destroying democracy. Tell us about the tariffs. And you're like, whoa, what's going on here? So it's not a lot of friendly fire. So we will give her some grace. But yeah, we're going to need to get back into the gym and get a couple of reps, I would guess. Give me this. So we're talking about all of these little selective outrages, Bree. The Ilhan Omar thing. You were here when Trump was getting raided and Trump was getting indicted in election year. This seems pretty convenient to try to make this sound like it was targeting.
22: Yeah, and people need to remember, first and foremost, it was the New York Times that reported just this past January that the Biden administration had begun investigating Ilhan Omar with the Department of Justice in 2024. Now, it's unclear whether that reported investigation is related to this investigation, but nonetheless, she's clearly been under the scrutiny of two different Department of Justices with two different political leanings. So I think that should kind of wash away any concerns that this is politically motivated, first and foremost. I also think that it's interesting the way Democrats have responded by reflexively accusing the Department of Justice of going after political enemies. Why would that be your instinct when the Department of Justice opens an investigation into a politician? Well, you would have that instinct if that's what you did with the Department of Justice when you had power. Because there is a legitimate reason to say that maybe there is going to be people on Republican and Democrat sides that are going to be investigated. But if you think it's automatically political without seeing any of the evidence that a federal judge had to sign off on, then maybe it's because you're just projecting.
0: Oh, my God. You still got the fastball, champ, because it is. It's so true. And I, you know, I watched all of the flashback montages. Remember the old No One's Above the Law?
22: Yeah.
0: They have so many of them. They're kind of like this generation's Imagine. Remember the celebrities who sang Imagine during COVID?
22: God, don't remind me.
0: 2020, you got Imagine. 2024, you got No One Is Above the Law. 2026, you got Hell No! You can't arrest this girl. It's just dumb, man. And I
22: yeah, kind of... Mm-hmm. I was going to say, to your point about all this, you know, no one's above the law, it just kind of reinforces what conservatives have been saying since day one, which the nobody above the law is a flat out lie. Everyone knows that there's always somebody above the law, whether it's illegal aliens, whether it's if you have enough money, whatever the case may be, someone can always get around the law. And that was just a lie that Democrats told us to try and reassure us that they were on the up and up, because they were distracted from the fact that it was political lawfare to kick their, you know, leading opponent off the ballot and out of the race.
0: Yeah, they were literally suing to get him off the ballot. You know what I mean? That is bananas. Up in Maine, where they were also simultaneously running a COVID-conscious lesbian bar. I don't know where they found the time to do all the suing. Were you following that story 2 weeks ago when the Boston Globe op-ed went super viral?
22: That is my favorite story of this entire year. Okay, let me just say that you could get 1,000 conservative satirists in a room and say, do me a favor, write up your best idea of like what crazy left-wing people are like, and they would still not come close to what that actual story was.
0: Oh, it was so magical. But if you didn't read it and you drop a Google on Boston Globe lesbian bar, it really, it does. It renews your faith in the world when you see stupid people cannibalize each other. Because the bar they were mad at, if people didn't follow the story, in the year 2026 in a county that hasn't had a COVID case in like multiple months, they were doing mask mandate like one night a week. They had to take their masks off and they had like a full, I don't even know that bar's in business anymore. Do you?
22: I think it's still in business, but I will note that one of the co-owners left to go to clown school. Like, that doesn't even sound, that sounds like something that you would write in a script and then be like, you know what, let's strike this because it just doesn't seem believable enough.
0: I love that the line is just there without comment. It goes, another enrolled in clown school. They just move on to next subject. It's such a dumb time to be alive, man. It is. There's never been a dumber time. Even like, all right, so if I were to get into substance with you on the midterms, okay, the Abdul al-Sayed thing. So he does this Kristen Welker interview. She's like, do you have any ties to the Mother Brotherhood? He's like, no. And his sister deleted like 12 tweets basically saying he did. And there's a lot of other evidence that I think would link his family just the same. But it's kind of funny because Kristen Welker was just like, no. Like, imagine a cop pulls me over because I drank and hit a pond, and as I get out of my car and swim to shore, he's like, you drink it? I'm like, no. And he's just like, all right, I guess we're good.
22: Okay.
0: I mean, that's Kristen Welker. I'm like, what about everything else? I don't know. So I don't know what's happening here.
22: You say that because you work for a news outlet that would have reporters who would actually go further and ask a few more additional follow-up questions, but you're talking about Kristen Welker, who is a known propagandist for the Democrat Party. So her job wasn't to actually press and give answers to the public. Her job was solely to pretend like she cared about, you know, honesty and transparency, and then quickly move on. She's not a reporter. She's a propagandist.
0: It is so true. There's so many, like, human shields in this moment we live in for the Democrat Party. And it's funny when you see it on Twitter, like that, where Jack Dorsey losing Twitter, obviously Elon Musk buying Twitter, I really do think is like the most politically consequential thing that's happened, because you can actually see the comeuppance for this stuff. You know, the old montages of this is what they really said, or this is what they really did. And I think that's where they might be struggling, because as much as everybody says, well, the polls tell us this in the midterms, I don't know of a Democrat policy anyone's passionate about. You know what I'm saying? And maybe Trump's approval rating is low, but Trump's voters do tend to turn out. So I don't think I know the answer. Like, I wouldn't be betting anything in these midterms. You might be because you have a problem. But I mean, do you, from a research standpoint, I'm being silly, but where is your gut, homie? I don't know. I don't know where mine is. I don't trust polls.
22: Yeah, and I don't think people should trust polls, simply because you have to remember, one, polls are a really good way to demoralize your opponent's base, and Democrats have done that for a long time. They did in 2016. Trump was supposed to get a 95% chance of losing. And two, you know, Democrats do tend to be oversampled in sample sizes, so that's something to consider. I think if I had to bet, which sometimes I like to dabble, I would say that we narrowly keep the Senate. I think we definitely lose the House. And it's not because it's a referendum on President Trump. And what I mean by that is, yes, people are frustrated with these gas prices, which is a result of this war in Iran, no doubt. But I think it's also more of a referendum on people are willing to give President Trump the benefit of the doubt, because he always comes out on top. When you think Trump can't make, you know, something better or fix something, he somehow does it and does it better than we could have imagined. I think it would be more of a referendum on the fact that Republicans had control of Congress for 2 years, and they couldn't do one of the biggest key items that everybody wanted, which was voter ID. We wanted the SAVE Act, and Republicans came up with every excuse in the book not to do it. And the only legislative accomplishment they have, which is thanks to President Trump, is the One Big Beautiful Bill. And to that end, I just want to add in, I do think there are a lot of Republicans who are hoping to lose because they want to say, well, this is just a pushback against President Trump. People want the old rhino back. That's what the rhino establishment people want to happen, I think.
0: Oh, big time. You know that's true, because when Thune said, you know, well, the SAVE Act, you know, we don't have the votes, the Democrats, there were Republicans that weren't voting for it. And he wasn't acknowledging that. And again, I want to live in a better world, because the truth is, when someone says we don't have the votes, there's nothing we can do. There is something you can do. You could get off your ass and try to go get the votes. You know, if the cat goes missing, you don't go, well, we don't have the cat. You hang up signs. You know, you go back to the COVID conscious lesbian bar where someone might have taken it.
22: Yeah, I mean, who was it? Lyndon B. Johnson, who was literally known to scream at members of his staff at Democrats in Congress to get his legislative agenda accomplished. I mean, he was apparently, like, irate. And I think we need to see Republicans in leadership roles in the Senate and the House and the president to take those same steps, if that's what's needed, to pass the agenda that you were elected to pass.
0: Yeah, it's a sad state of affairs when you've got Republican leadership showing less balls than the average female swimmer. It's not good, but I'll tell you what is good. Brianna Lyman, nice to have you back on the show. How is your dad?
22: My dad is great. I'm sure he's listening.
0: Oh, okay, go good. Give him a good shout out for me. Tell him I miss him. We'll get the band back together soon.
22: I will. Thank you, Jimmy.
0: Bye, Bri. You're the best. The great Brianna Lyman. You know her, you love her. And she is telling you the truth. If Republicans tank the midterms, it isn't because Trump didn't follow through on the stuff he ran on. It's that we had a majority in the House and the Senate, and they never got off their ass. You know, that's part
1: just
0: of the
1: how white folks will do you.
0: That's part of the reality of right now is, like, you know, John Thune. How many times have you heard me, like, lose it on John Thune? Because your job here is a radio host. Okay, well, what are we, 200 stations or something around the country? It's a big damn deal. I mean, it is a huge deal if you realize all I have is a community college degree and a taxi driver's license. This is actually a bad idea, as a matter of fact, is what it is. But stick with me. Okay, when you hear something like, you know, your Republican Party that you put into power is telling you, well, you've got to support us in the midterm so we can do all of those things we failed to do the first time around. If you're an objective observer, you have to throw the challenge flag at that. Voter ID is something literally 80% of Americans support. 80% of Americans support. Like, imagine we were ordering pizza with the kids. Okay, we're like, hey, kids, we're going to get pizza. And they're like, all right, yeah, they love pizza.
2: This is WHAO's Brian Kilmeade, number one.
0: Kids love pizza. And we're like, all right, show of hands, what toppings do you want? And 80% of them voted for pepperoni. But we're like, actually, No pepperoni. We don't have the vote. You're like, what do you mean? We have the, what are you talking about? You no pepperoni. Now you get no pepperoni. Okay. And that's essentially what we're doing is it's not a representative democracy because they don't fear the voters anymore. That's the biggest challenge to right now is if you had people in Congress with half the balls Trump did, he's cruising through this midterm. And they have passed things like the SAVE Act, and they are a little bit more popular. But what Brianna was touching on, and this is the reason she is as sharp as she is that in Washington, probably, I don't know, 80% of them are members of the Uniparty. They don't want a disruptor like Donald Trump reconfiguring things. They don't love the idea of DOGE. They don't want cuts to government spending. Government spending is popular. So they want to go back to their district and go, hey, we're building a water park. You know, hey, we've got this new museum. We got this new initiative coming. That's popular. Going back to your district and being like, no, dude, can't do it. Okay, is always going to be unpopular. People aren't going to respond well to it. So for that reason, most of Washington, D.C. just gravitates towards that checkbook. Whatever the hell, if it don't make dollars, it don't make sense. That's the biggest challenge to right now in these midterms is what Brianna was telling you. There are a lot of tax and spend Republicans that just want Trump to get the hell out of there so they can go back to their business as usual approach in a place like Washington, D.C.
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26: An eight-hour flight. I'm Lisa Lacerra, Fox News. President Trump traveled to Wasilla, Alaska to support Senator Dan Sullivan in his re-election bid, saying Sullivan is working for Alaska.
27: Dan stood with me in the Oval Office as we announced a historic federal project to finally build the 800-mile-long Alaska LNG pipeline.
26: The president called the pipeline the largest energy infrastructure project in the history of Alaska. Sullivan faces Democratic Congressman Mary Peltoka next month. The trip to Alaska, part of the president's blitz in deep red states in the run-up to the midterms. Meanwhile, Vice President Vance rallied voters at an airport in Tyler, Texas earlier today with Senate candidate Ken Paxton.
28: The vice president also took time to criticize Paxton's opponent, Democrat James Tallarico.
29: Tallarico may pretend to be a moderate in his TV advertisements, but ladies and gentlemen, we know from his record that he is a fake and he is a fraud. On no issue will he ever dissent from AOC or Rashida Tlaib or Chuck Schumer and the rest of the crazies.
28: Fox News power rankings indicate Tallarico has a 2-point edge in polling in Texas.
26: Fox's Jessica Rosenthal. Pope Leo XIV has been diagnosed with lung cancer after having surgery today to remove part of his lung.
30: Leo himself on Sunday calmly announced his upcoming medical procedure at the end of the weekly blessing, saying that the lesion was small and well-defined and in its early stages. But it appears the surgery was unexpected. While yesterday the Pope had a full day of audience and meetings, the Vatican announced the cancellation of a slate of appointments scheduled for the rest of the week.
26: Fox's Lauren Green. A statement from the Vatican made no mention of treatment going forward as doctors await test results. A Wyoming microbiology grad student from China arrested on accusation she poisoned the tea of a colleague who had pending patents. 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
0: Showers and thunderstorms possible Wednesday afternoon, high of 80. I'm Chief Meteorologist Austin Chaney for WHIO.
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1: Oh, hot damn, back in action from Suncoast Broadcasting down here in sunny Fort Myers, Florida. It's Jimmy Failla in the studios of 92.5 FM Fox News Radio. But we're going to take a trip across the country in this hour, have a grown-up talk with Tiffany Smiley, who is out in Seattle. I have a great fondness for Seattle. I actually took my wife and kid out there last spring because, believe it or not, Jenny's in her 40s. She's never had fentanyl. So we're like, you know, you got to check the boxes. You got to make all the right milestone moves in life as the head of a household. We're going to yuck it up. We're going to talk Seattle. We're going to talk about woke politics and how they're corrupting the midterms.
2: Everything woke turns to
1: I will not only say it, but I will back it up with fact and a level of wit and wisdom that you yourself couldn't dare dream of possessing. Yes, it's going to be an arrogant hour. Jimmy has slept 3 hours in like 7 days. And we're just going to muscle through this bad boy. So 888-788-9910. You know the rules. You could be a Republican. You could be a Democrat. Just don't be a bang. All right, here we go. Let's have this talk, okay? So if you've been following the midterms, as I have been quite aggressively on the show. I mean, this is what you got to do in sports. You play the teams on the schedule. In politics, you play the elections on the schedule. Okay, one of the things that you've heard me yell and scream about is a guy who was affected by politics. The guy was a cab driver. So when they did things politically, I was poor. It affected me. Like if gas spiked, oh my God. You know, gas was at the tail end of Obama when the gas, you know, crisis hit. And people were suddenly paying $5 a gallon for gas. You understand, as a cab driver, you're not making a lot of money. If you're lucky to make $100 a day. So if somebody winds up drilling your gas tank to the tune of an extra $40 a day, you're now losing. You know, you're coming home with maybe $60 after like a 12-hour shift. It's pretty psychotic. You don't make a lot of money driving a cab. As the old adage goes, you get paid weekly, very weekly. Hey, there it is. Good night. Okay, but the point is, because I spent most of my life on the wrong side of politics, meaning if they did something as it pertained to lax bail reforms, which made the streets I was driving more dangerous, or they did something like increasing the cost of tolls, which took more money out of my pocket, or heaven forbid the gas, like the way we see it right now. You know, whenever these immediate things would happen, you would absolutely positively feel it. So even though I'm sitting here in these swanky broadcast studios down in Fort Myers, okay, the reality is when I listen to a political story, I'm always responding to it based on how it affects people. Okay, that's our superpower. I don't know what I'm talking about half the time. I'm not making political points. I'm making human points. I absolutely know what I'm talking about if we are discussing safety and things of that nature because I spent most of my life on the streets. And as it pertains to the midterms, this is where I'm kind of losing my mind. So you have a lot of Democrats making excuses for the socialists who want to empty the prisons, who want to defund the police. But the reality is, it doesn't matter if you're a Republican or Democrat. Crime is not a black or white issue. It's a very much a right or wrong issue. If you empty the prisons and there are murderers on the loose, they don't ask you who you vote for in the midterms before they attack you. They just attack you. So you can't look at crime through the lens of politics. It's no different with the border. You know, the border is a humanitarian issue. When the border was open, we had 300,000 fentanyl poisoning deaths. We had 500,000 kids go missing, many of which were sex trafficked into the country. Obviously, the devaluation of American labor and the strain it places on our critical infrastructure as we're importing 20 million extra people en masse who don't necessarily have the accommodations here waiting for them. So the reality is when you look at the border, you're supposed to look at it as the human toll. Nobody does. They look at it as the political toll. And it's the same thing with all these moon bats running on the left. Okay, the Democratic chair, Ken Martin, was asked and gave the same answer that I was apoplectic about yesterday. Okay, it was Chris Murphy yesterday, the Senate from senator from Connecticut, who, oh, by the way, belongs to an all-white country club like Sheldon Whitehouse, but wants you to believe that we're the racists over here on the right. I mean, it's embarrassing stuff. But understand, they give the same type of pass. Well, it's a big tent party. Hey, you've got guys that want to abolish ICE, defund the police, and just turn the criminals loose. Well, it's a Big Ten party, you see. We're trying to win elections. It's a Big Ten party. But you understand, if the big tent party is populated by people with ideas that are very much a physical threat to the humanity of the districts they represent, then you're still putting them into power to do those things, those consequential things. But here's Chris Murphy trying to make the excuse, clip 21.
3: Does that give you pause at all? Or when you talk about big ideas, is that the kind of big idea you want to endorse?
4: Well, I also think we should just be a big tent, right? There's, I think, a pretty big difference between Chris Pappas in New Hampshire and Angie Nixon in Florida. And if we want to win elections, we should welcome people who have a diverse set of ideas into the party.
1: No. There's not a big difference, okay, between Chris Pappas in New Hampshire and Angie Nixon in Florida. They're both nuts. Angie Nixon, down here in Florida where I am, said she wants to abolish ICE yesterday. Okay, she was speaking at Florida International. Here it is, clip 25.
5: I got y'all back. I want to abolish ICE and make sure we are rerouting and redirecting those funds. Redirecting those funds to make sure we're modernizing the immigration system, because immigrants are welcome here, baby. Because this country was founded by...
1: Like, weapons grade, stupid, man. Okay, modernizing the immigration system. You understand, the people ICE deals with don't participate in our immigration system. They break the law to come here. And when this was happening under Biden, they were like, well, we got a broken immigration system. They're not coming because we have a broken immigration system. They're coming because we were letting them in. You know the adage, defense wins championships? They weren't playing any. Okay, so understand, Joe Biden and the Democrats turned our southern border into that college bar that doesn't check ID. Okay, you know those bars that aren't particularly popular, but then the word gets out that 19-year-old kids can drink there. Next thing you know, that bar gets pretty freaking popular. You know, assuming they can afford a staff that doesn't mind handling throw up, because young kids can't obviously drink very well. Okay, but the point is, when you hear about Democrats and the fact that they're just waving, wow, it's a big tent. Here's Ken Martin, the DNC chair. What they are admitting is that being in power is so much more important to us than whether or not we help you, whether or not society is safer or better educated. That's not where the focus is here when you start hearing the big tent thing. Okay, because the big tent thing means, yeah, we'll support the people who want to empty the prisons and abolish the police. But you understand, if you win the election, we now have people who want to empty the prisons and abolish the police. That is a really big problem. Okay. But here is Ken Martin, the DNC chair, picking up on what is clearly the talking point that's been distributed in the run up to the midterms is, hey, rather than, you know, answering questions about whether or not a guy said we deserve 9/11, just remind them that it's a big tent. And some of the people in the big tent support the people in the big caves that planned the 9/11 attacks. Listen to this, clip 18.
6: DSA, Democratic Socialists, an ally or a liability for the Democrats, as you've seen the way they've been branded, this party's being branded by Republican opponents.
7: Well, let me just say, I've always taken a big tent approach on how you build a party. That's why I was successful for all these years in Minnesota. I believe you win through addition, not subtraction. You win by growing your coalition, not shrinking it.
6: And sometimes the middle, though, when Americans see that.
7: No, not at all, because that's where the vast majority of Americans are at. Maybe right in the middle, or a little center left, or a little center right. But it doesn't mean we can't bring new voices into the party, right? Of course, we have to keep growing and we have to keep expanding this tent.
1: I love the way they have such an upward characterization of a person who says America deserved 9/11. Well, it's a new voice. We got to bring new voices into the party. Wonderful. But there has to be some scrutiny of what the voices are saying.
8: He knows what he's talking about.
1: But they say, it's about time we brought in some new voices. Okay? Kids, it's about time we brought in some new babysitters to give you some pizza. There you go, right? Yeah. Okay. So anyway, here's your new babysitter, Lindsay Clancy. Yeah, not, you get it. Okay? Not good. Not ideal. But when you frame it through the forgiving lens of new voices, expanding the tent, catering to Americans in the middle. Understand, you're not giving them any representation in any way. Americans in the middle don't want to get rid of prisons. They don't want to defund the police, you moonbat. Okay, honestly, the Democrats wanted to defund the police. And the only reason it didn't happen is because Joe Biden thought the police were a British rock band. He was like, what the hell did Sting do? I don't understand. Hey, man, don't stand so close to me. COVID. But the point is, all of these things they focus on about winning the election and the way they focus on winning it are kind of disqualifying things because they're not taking a principled stance on behalf of America. If you go, hey, this guy said America deserved 9/11, the only acceptable answer, okay, to anyone who wants to represent us is, hey, you know what? That guy, okay, seriously, tell that guy to go himself if he thinks America deserved 9/11. But instead they go, nah, well, you know, new voices, big tent party. And that's what they're going after. But again, at no point are they saying like, and here's why. Okay, because we believe this voice is going to lead to affordable housing and that voice is going to lead to a better, you know, more favorable tax code. They're not having that conversation with you. They're telling you one guy is Hitler and they're here to save us from Hitler by electing all the anti-Semites who want to blow Israel off the map. It's kind of dumb stuff. Okay, but it's the same level of ridiculousness that we're getting in response to the Ilhan Omar arrest. Okay, the Ilhan Omar arrest, which again is them saying this is outrageous. You can't arrest a political opponent. We now live in a third world nation. Okay, here is Ilhan Omar after Donald Trump was indicted. Clip one.
9: I was pleasantly surprised. I actually was one of those people that never really thought this day would come. You know, many of us have gotten used to seeing Trump get away with his criminal activities as president. And even before that, many of us believed that the January 6th commission, what they uncovered was not going to lead to much, that the Department of Justice was not going to take action. And the fact that this indictment has happened, I think, has restored some hope for myself and others in our justice system.
1: Okay, that's Ilhan Omar spiking the football when Trump got indicted. Indicted by her party during an election year. Now you're sitting here with Ilhan Omar under investigation, and as you'd imagine, the tune's changed a little bit. I mean, come on, man.
10: She is a fraud, a phony, a woman without a moral core, a regular two-faced, mealy-mouthed politician who swings with the wind.
1: People like the judge, they just wish she didn't hold back so much. But the point is, there's nobody having a conversation with you about actual substance that might help you. Like when they say things like affordability, well, affordability is a mess. Okay, great. But you know who drove up the spending that caused the affordability problem? The Democrats. Okay, that's how we got into an affordability crisis. They printed and spent money during COVID in the name of lowering inflation.
11: That is financial lunacy.
1: Okay, the government causes inflation by spending money. Inflation is defined by too many dollars chasing too few goods. But what the Biden administration did with the extra stimulus check during COVID is they printed that money. And when inflation spiked, they were like, well, we got to get inflation under control, so we're going to pass an Inflation Reduction Act. But you know what the Inflation Reduction Act did? It spent $2 billion more on climate change.
11: That is financial lunacy.
1: Say it again, Stuart Varney. Okay, and that's the bigger point, is you are a guy. You are a guy or a gal or a they or a them. Doesn't matter to me, man. It's America. E pluribus unum. Out of many, we are one. Okay, but you as an American voter out there trying to make a living, try to live your life, okay, you have to focus on things that matter because you are in the you business. I am in the me business. We are the citizens of this great land. Okay, the people in power, and predominantly the Democrats, when you realize what they're running on, they're pretty upfront about the fact that they're not in the you and me business. They are in the Democrat business. That's why you can say things like, hey, what's up with these guys that want to defund the police, empty the prisons, and say the terrorists were right on 9/11? Well, it's a big tent party, and, you know, we got to welcome the new voices. Okay, which tells you, yes, it is more important to draw support anywhere you can in the name of winning an election than it is to actually deliver for the people who you hope will elect you. And that's why, as much as you might tell me the polls say one thing, the Democrat policies say another. So I'll believe it when I see it.
0: You're listening to the show that Standard & Poor describes as standard.

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10: Showers and thunderstorms possible Wednesday afternoon, high of 80. I'm Chief Meteorologist Austin Chaney for WHIO.
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0: sunny Fort Myers, Florida. Down the road from where the Red Sox have their spring training. I'd rather personally be next to an Al-Qaeda training camp, if we're going to be honest, as a Yankee fan. But that's okay. We're here. We're gracious guests. We're having a nice time. And we're getting ready for some Tiffany Smiley action. If you don't know Tiffany Smiley's story, she's a mom and a pig farmer who lives out in the state of Washington. Obviously, I have a fondness for pigs based on some of the girls I brought home from Nickel Beer Night. But I love Smiley just the same because she's a conservative in a state of Washington where they're so liberal they wanted to defund the cop and the village people. They're a little out there. But I'd like to get her take on the midterms and a lot of these wacky woke policies the kids are talking about because she is surrounded by it out there. If you remember, their governor, the mayor of Seattle lived at home with her parents. Ran for office, won, and then decided to do the old class warfare, tax the rich thing, and literally told residents of Seattle not to buy Starbucks, which is the number one economic generator in their whole entire city. And she's like, screw Starbucks. I don't like the woke white people, the rich white people, the patriarchy, blah, blah, blah. So anyway, screwed off the city a little bit. And they're trying to do what the San Francisco just did. You know, they always tell you necessity is the mother of invention. San Francisco's new mayor openly admitted that the city was failed when it comes to quality of life offenses by their previous positions. So they are targeting quality of life offenses in San Francisco, taking a more aggressive attack to some of the low-level laws that get broken. Why? Because if you let a guy jump the turnstile and get on the BART, the next thing you know, he goes from a grass eater to a meat eater. What do I mean by that? It's old police terminology. A grass eater is a guy that steals a subway ride, okay? A meat eater is a guy that then steals a purse while they're on the subway. They commit a violent act because it's basically a yes staircase. Hey, do you want to break this law? Yeah, why the hell not? Nobody's going to arrest me. All right, maybe I'll break that law. Love it. Why wouldn't I? Nobody arrest me. That's why things like stop and frisk under Mayor Michael Bloomberg here where I live in New York were very controversial to people on the left because they were like, well, he's out there and he's stopping people and he's checking them for guns and they don't find that many guns. And the reason they don't find that many guns is they know they're going to get stopped. If you tell them you ain't going to get stopped, have at it. Do whatever the hell you want. So long story short, Tiffany Smiley is out there behind enemy lines in Seattle. We will try to boost morale, get a take on the midterms. I'm sure she'll tell a couple of dirty jokes along the way, so she always does. So we're going to go to break, and I'll stop begging you to stick around now. Just enjoy Tiffany Smiley. We're back after this.
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3: Fox News, I'm Ted Linder. 3 weeks ago till the midterm elections, President Trump rallying for Republican incumbent Senator Dan Sullivan in Wasilla, Alaska, telling supporters he's delivering for their state and his agenda.
4: Dan stood with me in the Oval Office as we announced a historic federal project to finally build the 800-mile-long Alaska LNG pipeline.
3: President calling the pipeline project the largest energy infrastructure project in the history of Alaska. Senator Sullivan facing former Democrat Congresswoman Mary Peltola in November. Pope Leo XIV has had surgery to remove part of his lung.
5: The procedure was planned after doctors detected lung cancer. He was in the operating room for 3 hours at Rome's Gemelli Hospital, and surgery itself lasted 90 minutes. The Vatican statement says there were no complications. The Pope woke up and was returned to his room.
3: Fox's Jessica Rosenthal. 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
6: Showers and thunderstorms possible Wednesday afternoon, high of 80. I'm Chief Meteorologist Austin Chaney for WHIO.
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18: Fox Across America with Jimmy Fallon, fired up to talk to this next guest. One fun fact you probably don't know, I'm pretty sure she planned Taylor Swift's wedding. I'm going to explain it. She's a superstar political reporter, correspondent, pundit, whatever you want to tell me she is. She's great at all of them. The illustrious, the incomparable, I hope I'm reading this right. She wrote down the intro for me to give it to you. Tiffany Smiley, back on the show. Do I get the $20?
19: Wedding planner. Wedding planner.
18: I bring this up because when Tiffany Smiley was on my TV show, Fox News Saturday Night, we were talking about Taylor Swift's wedding, and Tiffany seemed very concerned about criticizing it. If you didn't plan the wedding, did you at least make the cake or something? Just come clean with the American people.
19: I poured the champagne. How's that?
18: Well, they ran out of champagne, so that doesn't clear up your good name.
19: I was drinking it all.
18: Exactly. A $30 million wedding, and they had a buffet. That is crazy.
19: It was crazy. My boys asked me when we were talking about it if you had to buy tickets to go to it. Like it was a show.
18: That's so funny. Who needs two? I got this scalper out front. I got two on the bride's side of the family. Who needs two? Come on, you selling? I love that. Pretty funny.
0: Well, you're safe. I'm down in Florida right now. I'm doing my show in Florida this week.
19: I have a lot of
0: shenanigans going on. Yeah, it's not bad. It's a little hot, but you know what? One thing. This is what makes up for the Florida humidity. None of it is caused by an anti-ICE riot like it is up in New York. We've got all of the stupid abolish ICE mom Donnie's like the cops are bad again. And it's, again, you know my deal, man. I'm basically on the air making balloon animals for 3 hours a day. So if it's jumping out to me is ridiculous.
19: It must be really bad.
0: Yeah, it's crossing a threshold, you know?
19: I've been wondering about Mom Donnie because, you know, he's sort of this dream scenario for the Democrats, right? He's charismatic, he's articulate. He had all these big promises, and he's not even a year in yet, Jimmy, and he's getting attacked from all sides.
0: Yeah,
19: GSA is attacking him. They want him to get rid of the police commissioner, right?
0: They booed him at the October 7th rally.
19: Yeah.
0: This is crazy. And again, that was probably the most upset Mom Donnie's been since we killed Bin Laden, because I know he was devastated that night. That was his guy.
19: Now he's in the ring.
0: He had the bobblehead dolls. He had all the fun stuff. We're talking to the great Tiffany Smiley. Tell me this, pal. With everything going on out there on the West Coast, I remember, okay, your mayor in Seattle telling people not to buy Starbucks. This is the craziest thing. That's like, imagine you get elected mayor of Las Vegas and you're like, don't play blackjack, people. No blackjack. And take your eyes off those hookers. I don't want to see it.
19: It's so bad. And Starbucks said, okay, see you later. We're out of here. And then the mayor started, you know, kind of begging, pleading, no, don't go. But you talked about, you said I might have some dirty jokes, you know?
0: Uh-huh. Yeah, fair.
19: And I do, unfortunately.
0: Ooh, I'm listening.
19: It's still happening in Washington State, but boys are still playing in girls' sports. How dirty is that?
0: Is that a thing? That's not right. I didn't realize that was happening, Tiffany Smiley, but let me understand this, because obviously the federal act that Trump signed somehow they are able to evade that with local jurisdiction. Is that what it is?
19: Correct. So we actually in Washington State, everyone can vote coming up, initiative 638 to block biological males from competing. That is on the ballot this November, but a mother and her daughter actually just petitioned the Supreme Court to block the state policies.
0: Wow.
19: Because a boy is now running and I believe it's cross country and beating girls. He was last in you know, when he was running with males, so he decided to run with the females and start placing, winning.
0: That is bananas.
19: Doesn't get dirtier than that.
0: Yeah, it's not right. We're talking to Tiffany Smiley. If you're not following the story, out west, okay, they're essentially trying to give permanent residency in female athletics to men, which is, again, without really turning this into a thing, it's just the reality on the ground. The winner of the New York City men's marathon beats the women's winner by 13 minutes. Okay, in a foot race, that's a month. You know what I mean? That's like a Mustang versus a glacier in terms of the gap. And that's not, there's no knock on women. They can do a lot of things.
19: We're all different. We all have our good things and our bad things. But my goodness, like, you know, I'm a recipient of Title IX. Like, it paid for my college. Athletics was a huge part of my life. And I can't imagine having to battle a male. And I have to say, you know, I was raised by a cowboy. There is no way my father would have even allowed any of this. I'm like, how is this happening?
0: It is so crazy to me that they do. They present this issue as like a fairness issue, but it's the opposite.
19: Yeah.
0: It's so bananas, man. And I do think there are there's a lot of gutless dads on the left.
19: Yeah.
0: Because the big thing on the left is that everyone is just so concerned with being held in good standing. And the Democrats establish these positions and they become branding exercises. Like, they want you to believe if you're not a free Palestine guy, you're the bad guy.
19: Yeah.
0: But I mean, Palestine is controlled by Hamas. It's not even controlled by Israel. It's so stupid.
19: Yeah.
0: A lot of people go along with it. And I think that's your challenge out there, Tiffany Smiley, is that you've got a lot of nutbags that are still rolling, because I think it just becomes like, it's almost like a sport at this point. Like, they just want to win. They don't actually care what they're advocating for so much as they like, want power.
19: Let us be right about this.
0: Yeah. But again, we just interviewed like Ivan Drago from Rocky IV on my show, right?
19: Yeah.
0: Imagine if like another Rocky boxer, Mr. T, like if Mr. T changed his name to Mrs. T and fought Rocky's wife, we'd go, that's not fair. But we're doing that. And people go, oh, no, but that's the movies. No, I know. But they wouldn't do it in the movies is the point. No. We're doing it in real life. That's the point.
19: Doing it in real life, and it's harming girls. It's just not right. And then when the girls stand up and try to push back, to your point, you know, they're saying, well, you're not nice, you know, you're not fair, you're not being kind, you're not being inclusive.
0: Yep.
19: It's got to stop. I mean, it's total insanity. And this is the line the Democrats are going down, where I say they stand for everything. They try to, right? Which means they stand for absolutely nothing. They're taking our country in no good direction.
0: Isn't that so funny, though, that that's the truth? When they say big tent party, like they're now admitting, like, hey, we need to win elections and you got to welcome in new voices. I'm like, the new voice just said to empty the prisons. Can we acknowledge that's a concern? I was saying this earlier.
19: Open
0: it's like,
19: the border.
0: Yeah, your daycare needs to hire new babysitters. It doesn't mean that's justification for Lindsey Clancy getting the gig. But the Democrats are like, oh, we're a big tent babysitter. We're like, no, you're not. It has to stop.
19: No.
0: So you get it, Tiff. I did not sign up to be the voice of reason. But here we are. This is what we're doing.
19: Here we are.
0: When am I going to see you on the East Coast?
19: Very, very soon. I'm coming out. October before the election, and I have to be in D.C. for election night. It's going to be a big night. You know, curious what direction our country's going to choose to head. We have these far left anti-American progressive candidates who are being funded directly by new donors and new voters. So it's going to be a lot to talk about. But I got to get on your Saturday show.
0: You listen, I kind of have an order of protection against you right now, but yes, I'm still down with it. Like, I'd love to have you on. You know, I'm very pro Tiffany Smiley, despite all of the advice and therapists telling me not to be.
19: I know. It's a lot.
0: I make it work. You know, I will soldier on for the American people. But Tiff, hit me up when you come into the hood and we'll work it out. We'll get the band back together.
19: Let's do it.
0: You're the best. Have a great day. The great Tiffany Smiley. You know her. You love her.
8: Get her out. Get her out of here.
0: But we do love Tiffany Smiley. But she makes a good point. All of this stupid stuff comes back to Tallarico. Because Tallarico in Texas, he has become, of all the Democrats, the most vocal proponent of all the gender ideology garbage. You know, they say it starts at the top. Well, it doesn't get any higher on the food chain than God. And when a guy says God is non-binary,
20: that is a fact check false.
0: I said this yesterday. You've never been to church and heard a reading from RuPaul to the Corinthians. It's never happened. Okay, but if you're a nut like him and you're running on all of this woke gender ideology, there are, you know, enough crazy people that support it. But the truth is, if you're over 18, you can do whatever the hell you want with your body. It's America. Nobody cares. The real issue is that they're forcing it on little kids. And they're emotionally blackmailing you into playing ball by saying, well, if these kids don't get gender-affirming care, they're all going to kill themselves. That, I mean, which is very heavy-handed emotional blackmail nonsense. And if, in fact, that were the case, we would have, you know, decade after decade of massive suicide numbers, because hospitals didn't start performing gender-affirming care on underage kids till about 4 years ago. And it was about 2 years ago that they started reversing a lot of those policies because they realized it was not in the best interest of the kid.
21: He's a lousy dad, but he's right.
0: Okay, but everything they're doing in the name of athletics, they try to reduce it to, well, it's a handful of people. Or they try to give you this other shame. You know, the big thing they do on the left right now in Abdul al-Sayed's campaign, with the help of his buddy Hassan Piker, the Twitch streamer from California, they go, oh, Republicans are obsessed with other people's privates. And in theory, if you're just like a dopey, intellectually lazy person, you go, yeah, why are the Republicans so worried about other people's privates? You shouldn't be, right? Yeah, then why? Okay, it's because they're letting men grown men into the women's locker room. Okay? In a place like Loudoun County, New Hampshire, they have registered sex offenders using the locker room of their choice. It's not that we want to focus on their private parts. It's what rules and spaces are being violated in the name of accommodating the crazy people. That's the point. And when it comes to women's athletics, Title IX existed because people fought. Like actual generations of feminists fought for what they considered to be equality at the time, which was a league of their own. Title IX meant women have their own standing under the law, and they would have their own sports leagues, and they would be properly funded at the level that male athletics were invested in, and there wouldn't be any discrimination against them for being women. Well, lo and behold, now the proponents of Title IX, that faction of the Democrat Party, have essentially turned it into Title IX inches, because a league of their own, the word there doesn't stand for all the ladies now. It stands for that one guy who brings his own set of softballs to the women's locker room. Scary stuff. We'll spend more time on it after this.
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7: Showers and thunderstorms possible Wednesday afternoon, high of 80. I'm Chief Meteorologist Austin Chaney for WHIO.
0: There it is, bottom of the ninth on Fox Across America with Jimmy Fallon. Day two, almost in the books here at Suncoast Broadcasting in Fort Myers, Florida. Shout out to my man Cameron. They've done a bang-up job down here. We got Josh and Mikey up north in New York City, keeping the show on the air and keeping the webcam girls employed. Thank you for your service, Mikey. But as we round third and head for home, down here in Florida, they got game two tonight between the Tampa Bay Rays and the Cleveland Guardians. Rays down 1-0 in the series. Brewers up 2-0 over the Dodgers. Hey, Mikey, are the Dodgers actually going to lose in the playoffs this year?
9: I mean, there's a good chance, right, at this point, because now they almost have to run the table. They might be able to do that, but I don't know, something just felt a little off about them this year, you know?
0: Yeah, I mean, I feel, because it's like I'm trying to start a GoFundMe for their players because they're not making enough money, you know? So yeah, it's only their payroll's only like $400 million.
9: How much of it is in like 2030 or whatever?
0: It's all deferred. They're all just covering Otani's gambling losses, still blaming the translator. Josh, really quick, you're an expert. Is Milwaukee going to take out the Dodgers?
10: I mean, they're just lashing them to death, just singles, small ball, all over the place. They're doing great, but hey, if you ask the Chicago White Sox, up 2-0 is nothing. So, you know, keep the pedal to the metal and, you know,
0: that does
10: work
0: suck.
10: On those Dodgers. Yeah.
0: And do we have any words of wisdom for my Tampa fans that I'll be fraternizing with tonight? It's game two. Okay, they lost game one at home in lovely Tropicana Field, which if you can't make it to Tropicana, just hold up a hefty bag and play baseball inside of it, essentially. But you think they're getting off the mat tonight?
10: I think so. I think there might be a couple home runs off that B-ring there. Yeah.
0: All right. Yeah. That's the one thing about Tampa Bay. It's like the most bizarre ground rule. It's like, yeah, that is interesting. I don't know. I don't know where to bet. I'm lost tonight because I'm going to be down here. We're actually going to film Bar Rescue after this. And I would imagine they're going to have the game on. That could be problematic.
9: There's no Dodgers tonight, right? Yeah. So it's just Tampa?
0: It's just Tampa. Yeah, just 8 o'clock. Game.
9: Freddie on the mound is a former Met, right?
0: Yeah, former Reddy. That's a Peralta. Yep. Wow, I'm looking at the line right now. Tampa Bay is a slight favorite. So, they're showing some faith. But I don't know. I don't know that I'm betting this one.
10: Decent get-in price if you happen to be in the area for a couple innings.
0: Yeah, compared to a Yankee game, right? Like, they pretty much pay you to go to these games down here. Compared to a Yankee game. I think, what was the get-in price that you read? $40? What did you read?
10: $99 is the cheapest seat.
0: Oh, right, but that's now. Still, I mean, at a Yankee
10: compared
0: playoff
10: for
0: game?
10: For ALCS, for a championship series, that's insanely low.
0: That's so low. I mean, Yankee Stadium, we're paying $25 a beer. I mean, that is bananas. Okay, another reason to like the state of Florida. I've been so complimentary of this place. Everybody thinks I'm moving down here, but there's no chance. I'm too fat for this heat, man. You know, if you see me 20 pounds from now, you could start the rumors that I'm looking at real estate. But I think after today, I've got a better shot of being the next White House press secretary. That poor Katie Zaccaria. You know, I knew it was bad, you guys. Not that we talked about it as pseudo Republican host. It's that Brianna Lyman didn't even come on and do the diplomatic thing. And I think she does TV with that girl.
9: She tried, but she tried to in the nicest way possible.
0: She was probably a 9 on a scale of 1 to Karine Jean-Pierre. It wasn't good. Like, we owe it to the American people to acknowledge that. But we made it, guys. We did. We survived 2 days in Florida. I'll find everybody back in New York tomorrow. So take a bow up there, you guys. Thank you. And my man Cameron down here, Suncoast Broadcasting, gorgeous facility. Shout out to Cam for holding it down. He tried to quit guest producing from down here three times during the show. I have it on good authority. He's like, I don't want to be around this content. He's like, I, you know what? This is offensive. It's bad for my reputation. I'm actually just going to go to Epstein Island instead. I think that'll look better on my resume than saying I work with this Jimmy Falea guy up at Fox News. I don't even know what's happening here. I kid, Cam. You did a great job, man. We loved it down here. And, you know, thing about us is wherever you take us, it's the same show, dude. We're just kind of hanging out with you, trying to make sense of the world because it's so stupid. Especially right now, when you look at the calendar and you realize that we are legitimately, I don't know, I'll do some community college math here, about 22 days out from the midterms, 21 days. And it's just a food fight, man. All we're doing is throwing on a poncho and laughing at the way these theater nerds throw. That's it. We don't want to be in charge of the democracy. I'm a grown man who plays video games, okay? If I'm in charge, we've already lost. So all you're supposed to do tonight is go out and enjoy your unique American privilege. You don't have to bet the Rays like my staff just told you to. You could go to the game, save a couple of bucks. But either way you slice it, we had a great time down here. I'm very thankful, especially to those people who came and saw us live at the Capitol Theater. We did two bangers, sold out shows. We even had my mom at the second show, which means I'm probably going to have to add a third show to pay off her bar tab. But we're heading back to New York after this. So thank you to everybody who hosted us down here. The show is over. Pay up, get out. We will see you tomorrow.
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18: President on the road again. I'm Lisa Lacera, Fox News. President Trump traveled to Wasilla, Alaska to campaign for Senator Dan Sullivan.
19: I'm talking about the real Dan Sullivan, not the fake Dan Sullivan.
18: The president referring to another Dan Sullivan who's running as a Democrat, and the president urged the crowd to vote for a referendum which would do away with ranked choice voting, which he called a scam. And President Trump again promised a $5,000 dividend for every adult if Republicans retain the House and Senate.
19: I don't want you going to China. Darling, let's take a trip to China and spend that $5,000. I don't want you to go to Japan.
18: Treasury Secretary Scott Bessent claims the federal government can pay out the dividend without adding to the national debt. Democrats call the dividend an attempt to buy votes. A $1.2 billion fine imposed on Bank of America. The Treasury Department says it's imposing the fine on America's second largest bank for violating anti-money laundering and sanctions laws. And it says Bank of America admits it willfully violated the 1970 Bank Secrecy Act, which requires banks to help the government detect and prevent money laundering. Bank of America said in a statement it worked with regulators to reach the penalty resolutions. CVS Pharmacy will pay more than $300 million to settle a federal lawsuit over opioid prescriptions.
1: The Justice Department case against CVS began as a whistleblower lawsuit brought by a former CVS employee. The company was accused of helping to fuel the nation's deadly opioid epidemic by unlawfully dispensing drugs that were not medically necessary, including large quantities of opioids based on prescriptions from so-called pill mills. The lawsuit also blames staffing levels and performance metrics for a rush to fill prescriptions without verifying legitimacy.
18: Fox's Lisa Brady. CVS says it strongly disagrees with the claims and does not admit any wrongdoing. 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
7: Showers and thunderstorms possible Wednesday afternoon. High of 80. I'm Chief Meteorologist Austin Chaney for WHIO.
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2: Welcome back, George Norrie, along with Ellie Pichette. Ellie, once you move a spirit from an entity, from a person to wherever they go, into the light, where do they go? Where do they end up? Are you there? I think you're muted, Ellie. Unmute yourself. She may have disappeared, so we'll try to get her back. The spirit world has gotten her, but let's go to the phones. I'll do some open lines with you until we find Ellie Pichette. Let's go to Cornelius in Louisiana. Hello there, Corny.
5: Yeah, I'm surprised you didn't call me the devil himself there, George.
2: would I do that to you?
5: Oh, yeah, you would. George, this is the strangest thing, because I'm telling you, sometimes I call the show just like I tried to call with Richard Serrett August the 1st. That phone just messed up. And so, I got a new phone now. And I want to thank Megan and JD for mentioning me and stuff last week. But, George, that's the spirit world. It's messing. She ain't muted.
6: Okay. Can you hear me now? Yes. Can you hear me?
5: She's back.
2: You're okay. Back. Yeah, just hold on for a second. We have a caller for a second. Hold on, Ellie. Go ahead, Cordy.
5: Yeah, George, I want to talk to her.
2: All right, she's there. Are you still there, Ellie?
6: I'm still here, yes.
2: The spirit's got you.
6: Well, I hope not.
2: All right, you have Cornelius on the line from Louisiana who has a question for you. Go ahead,
6: Cornelius. What you got?
5: Ellie, good morning to you.
6: Look, good morning.
5: Ellie, they call me the God, Guns and Gold Man, the Bible Bullet, the Beans Man down here in Voodoo, Hoodoo, and Udoo, Louisiana, where there are plenty of meat eats and treats, and this being Halloween season and stuff. And I was talking to Tommy, and I hope and pray Richard gets through from Kansas City, Missouri, because he really needs to talk to you. I know you say that you remove these dark entities and spirits and devils and stuff like that, but I read the Bible, and my parents, they beat that into me and Bible basic instructions before leaving Earth. And I know you believe in reincarnation because you say this child had a spirit of a Holocaust soldier or something like that. But I want to know, do you think AI could be this Antichrist intelligence that they mentioned in the Bible? And do you think maybe that we're in the end times with all these demon spirits and stuff? You see where these police officers are getting murdered by these people and stuff and just going crazy and what's happening in France and stuff. So do you believe we're in the end times of maybe AI, maybe the Antichrist intelligence? God bless you, Emily. God bless you, Georgia. God bless America.
2: Is it end times for us, Ellie? Ellie, are you there?
6: We're in very challenging times. I wouldn't say it's the end times unless we're talking about, you know, things ending the way they have been and then there being a new start eventually. But we're not really there yet as far as I think we are still processing a really challenging time on Earth.
2: Ellie, one of the questions I was asking you before I could not find you was, yeah, when you clear the negative spirit from the person, where does that entity go?
6: I send it to the light, right? I send them to the light so that they can become unstuck and free to continue in their journey as a soul. And then when they've gone through their process, you know, they can either come back and guide their loved ones or their loved one, or move on, you know, return in another life, another life that they might, well, that they would agree to in a contract. And every time that the soul comes to the earth, there are soul lessons that we're here to learn, to help our soul progress and expand. So, you know, it depends on that person and when they will come back, or, you know, if their family needs their support for a while, it might take longer for them to reincarnate. And it's not a bad thing. Everything goes the way it's meant to.
2: Are all these attachments, did they once live in a human body?
6: Yeah, earthbound spirits were all in a human body until they died. And then, you know, they were either in shock, like with a tragic car accident or a heart attack. A sudden death is one way that earthbound spirits become earthbound. They're confused. You know, they haven't had a chance to prepare to go to the light. And so their process is disrupted. And that's one way that people can get stuck here. So, you know, a really good question for folks who've lost someone dear to them is to ask, you know, ask me, you know, did he or she go to the light, or is he or she stuck, and do they need assistance moving on? That's a really, really good question to find the answer to.
2: We're going west of the Rockies with Linda in California, and she wants a reading. Hello, Linda.
0: Hi, George. I can't believe I'm talking to you.
2: You got through.
6: Hi, Linda.
0: Hi. I was wondering if you could have contact or something with a good friend of mine that just passed away and to see if she's okay. I think she is, but I'm not sure.
6: Yeah, when did she pass and what's her name?
0: She passed on Saturday and her name is Dodie.
6: Dodie. Let's see. Give me a second.
2: What did she pass on, Linda? What did she die of?
0: She had a bunch of different medical issues than she had for a while, but congestive heart failure and high blood pressure and all that, but she just was tired, I think.
2: Yeah, it's not easy losing a friend.
0: No, it's not, and I've lost three in the last month.
6: That's a lot.
0: Yeah.
2: Go ahead, Ellie.
6: Yeah, I'm checking. Linda, I'm getting that she actually did go to the light, and she was prepared. She had time to prepare for that, and like you say, she was tired.
0: Yeah.
6: So that's positive. And once she does her life process, she'll come back and visit you.
0: I'm sure she will. Like I said, three friends in a month, less than a month actually is a bit much.
6: Well, it is a lot. And, you know, you could always sign up for a reading with me for a 30-minute or a 60-minute on the website if you'd like me to connect further, you know, with her or with your other two.
0: Okay.
2: Yeah. All right. Thanks, Linda. I appreciate it. When you make a connection, Ellie, how do you know you've clicked like that?
6: I douse a lot and I muscle test. And so I get confirmation, and I'll keep going until I do get confirmation.
2: What do you douse with? What do you use?
6: I use a pendulum. I also use dowsing rods, you know, whatever is needed, whatever will be most useful for the client.
2: What is it like? The pendulum is almost like a lie detector test where you could write down yes or no and hold the pendulum in the middle and it'll go yes or no depending on what questions you ask somebody. What does that?
6: That's a good question. I've been using it for so long, so many years that, it starts swinging almost immediately when I pick it up. And when I tune into the question that the person is asking, it's kind of like tuning into a radio station, you know, where it's fuzzy at first, but then it gets clearer and clearer. It's about clarity.
2: And that all depends on whether you're using a Sea Crane radio or not.
6: Mm-hmm. Yes.
2: Let's go to Billy in Glendale, California. Hi, Billy.
7: Hey, George, brother, how you doing? Hey, Ellie, sister, I wanted a reading regarding an ex-girlfriend of mine.
6: Okay.
2: Is she alive, Billy?
7: Yes, she's alive. Anyway, okay. My ex-girlfriend, Billy, whom I grew up with, she was raised in a house of domestic violence, and that eventually led to the end of our, destruction of our relationship. Over a 36-year period, her personality has changed for the worst. And now at 44, emotionally, she's a monster. I don't even recognize her anymore. Can I ask you for some clarity? What happened to her?
6: Oh, sounds like she got inundated with at least one entity, spirit attachment. But, you know, when you say she's a monster, like I pay attention to the words that people use, that would indicate a demon.
2: Do all the spirits that are attached, do they communicate with you as well, Ellie?
6: Well, when I start communicating with them, that they will usually respond. So.

0: attached to, who they recognize as the soul that did them wrong in a previous life. So I have my own unique process of taking the client through hearing and understanding what the karmic spirit is upset with them about, and then having them make amends, and then they're usually willing to go. But again, it's kind of a sacred, sort of a sacred process of acknowledging the pain of the karmic spirit that has attached to the person, and then once the amends are made, they're usually willing to go. And so it's really a healing for both that spirit and for the person who they've been attached to, probably harassing. That's in my book, Hitching a Ride, talking about the difference between between karmic and random earthbound spirits.
1: What is the longest time period do you think a spirit has attached itself to somebody?
0: What was that, George?
1: What is the longest time period that a spirit has attached itself to somebody?
0: Probably 20 to 30 years, I'd say.
1: Wow.
0: A guy, yeah. Oh, yeah. A karmic spirit found a guy who had killed him in a past life when the guy was colonial. He was a white settler, and the spirit, the person that he killed, was a Native American, and he left him there to die in the field. And the native asked him to just, give him a bullet to his head to end his suffering, and he laughed and rode away. And so that Indian spirit found the soul of the person who had killed him and treated him, so inhumanely, and tortured him for over 30 years in this life. And the worst thing that he, I guess the climax of what he did to hurt him, of what the Native American spirit did to hurt the client, my client, was he got him to climb a tree and pushed him off, and
1: Oh my
0: he actually
1: God.
0: broke his back. It was pretty intense. So it was quite a process that, I took them both through as far as healing and telling, sharing the story of what the native was upset about, and then my client making a sincere amends, and he was willing to leave. The spirit was willing to leave after that. It was really beautiful, actually.
1: Does the spirit ever leave and go into another human?
0: You mean go to the light and then go into a human?
1: Well, no, straight to another human. Does it ever happen like that?
0: It does. Yeah. It does. They'll usually hang around for a while and see if that's the person that they want to attach to. And then, because they're energy, pure energy form, they can easily go into the person that they're feeling drawn to. It could be someone who reminds them of someone that they liked when they were on the earth plane. It could be someone who has certain habits that they had, like smoking or drinking. And when they go back into this person who they don't know, actually, but they know that they drink or they smoke. And so when they go into their physical body, they can actually enjoy the pleasure of drinking and smoking again, if that makes sense.
1: Well, talking with Elie Pichette, her book is called Hitching a Ride, A Guide to Earthbound Spirits and How They Affect You. How big is the book, Elie?
0: How big is it size-wise?
1: Yeah. How many pages?
0: Oh, it's about a little over 200.
1: That's pretty good size.
0: Yeah.

0: Yeah, 228. People love it, George. People who say that they don't even read, they can't put it down once they start reading it. They really enjoy it. It makes me very happy.
1: How did you get these 16 plus stories of individuals?
0: Oh, there's a lot more than 16 stories in the book. Lots of case studies of all different types. And, through my work, those are based on probably 16 to 18 years worth of my work, diagnosing, dialoguing with, and removing negative entities like demons and earthbound spirits.
1: Have you ever had a spirit come at you?
0: Once in a while in the past, but, it's part of the, part of it's not a double-edged sword, but if I didn't understand what it feels like to be attacked, then it would be hard for me to have compassion for those that are dealing with that. You know what I mean?
1: Absolutely. We're going to take a short break with Ellie Pichette and come back and take final calls in a moment on Coast to Coast AM.
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5: Fox News, I'm Sue Guzman. President Trump with a rally in Wasilla, Alaska Tuesday in support of Republican Senator Dan Sullivan, touting a soon-to-be-built natural gas pipeline.
6: The gigantic project that we just created for Alaska will create over 13,000 jobs for you and save the typical Alaska household more than $2,000 a year on your energy bills, and it's going to end up actually being much higher than that. Think of that.
5: Sullivan running against Mary Peltola. Pope Leo XIV recovering after undergoing surgery to remove part of his lung.
7: The procedure was planned after doctors detected lung cancer. He was in the operating room for 3 hours at Rome's Gemelli Hospital, and surgery itself lasted 90 minutes.
5: Fox's Jessica Rosenthal telling us that his diagnosis was cancer. 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
8: Showers and thunderstorms possible Wednesday afternoon. 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I'm Chief Meteorologist Austin Chaney for WHIO.
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1: On our next Coast to Coast program, the son of the late creator of the Star Trek, Gene Roddenberry, joins us. Eugene Roddenberry, 60th anniversary of Star Trek this year. It's going to be an amazing program. And then later on, Ross Allison joins us to talk about ghosts and haunted prisons on Coast to Coast. Beyond Belief, that's one of our television shows, and we've got many episodes for you to watch.
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0: And welcome back, George Norrie with Ellie Pichette. Our final segment here is we're talking about negative spirits and attachments. Since you've been doing this work, what's the one key takeaway you would hope everybody would listen to tonight, Ellie?
1: I would hope that they would, just have more of an awareness that negative entities really do exist. There's not just, some people believe in guides and angels, but they think that, that there's only the positive. Well, that's not realistic. What's realistic is that they're just like there are guides and angels. There are also spirits who become stuck on the earth plane. There are demons that, there's the good, the light and the dark, like with everything, right? So I guess the best takeaway would be just to have, hopefully for the audience, to have more awareness that if they have a certain emotional or physical symptom or issue that is getting worse, they might want to consider doing a consultation with me to find out if they actually have a negative entity that is contributing to the problem. Because if they don't find that out, then they're going to just be running in circles.
0: What would you say is the most rewarding aspect of what you do?
1: Setting people free. Setting them free from pain and from the sadness that, or depression, or feeling stuck, shut down, whatever it is. Like, people who are grieving often become very shut down, and that can last for years, but it doesn't have to. I can actually clear a person's grief in two sessions, sometimes in as little as one, and bring them to peace about the person they lost. And that's probably my favorite thing to do, because it's such a dramatic difference, for a person to go from grieving about the person they lost to, to peace and really just remembering the good memories. Huge difference.
0: Let's go to final calls. Let's go to Eric in Nevada City, California, on the wild card line. Hello, Eric.
2: How you doing, George?
0: Great, thank you.
2: I'd like to give a shout out to your screener, Tom, and the one last night, I believe it was Gina.
0: Gina last night?
2: Sweetheart. I mean, both of them, Tom, too. I mean, he's a great guy.
0: Great staff.
2: Appreciate it. I need to ask Ellie, and it's going to take me a second or two to lay this out, whether I have an attachment or not. From the time I was a kid, I mean, my nickname when I was really young was Happy, because I would guess I was a really happy kid. And then I started into school and had a interesting kindergarten teacher, and then put into a class where I was beaten solid for a year because I shouldn't have been in there, and came out with a label of troublemaker, and everything went downhill after that. And then, to fast forward 36 years ago, I had my most severe break, and I've had a lot of broken bones. Right arm was set twice with no anesthetic. Left arm broke. Right foot three times. Left foot four times. And all but a compound fracture in my right leg, and now I got neuropathy and $1 million worth of health insurance, and I was butchered. The bones in the leg aren't lined up. They're overlapped. It wasn't done right. And I've been in agonizing pain for 36 years, and it's got to where I got about the energy of a slug, and a dead slug to boot. I have to fight to get myself out of bed just to do my normal, shopping and take care of the stray cats that I feed up here. I lost my border collie, Coco, to bad dog food. Two cans killed him. And, I mean, that dog was the biggest reason I got out of bed in the morning. And if I don't have an attachment on me, or I'm not completely stark raving mad by now, I guess I never will be. But I'd like to know how to get rid of this thing and maybe have a little bit of a life instead of an existence. I mean, God, from the time I was 5 years old starting into school, I prayed for death, and I finally gave up and my mid-20s because it was never happening, so I just kept on fighting the way my mother taught me to do, but this has just gotten ridiculous.
1: Eric, what I'm getting is that I'm not picking up on any kind of a negative attachment. What I'm getting with you is that your soul is doing a lot of work this life, and you know, the fact that you were really, really happy, and then you started going through these challenges, like getting, you know, beat up, and then all the physical issues. It feels more like soul expansion to me, in a nutshell. And so I wouldn't need to remove an attachment with you, but I could help you with the physical pain and also the depression that I'm picking up on. Is that correct?
2: I try not to have any depression. I just have to realize that this has been a brutal existence, and I have to keep going no matter what. I suppose there might be some depression in there. I don't know. I mean, I haven't given up yet. I'm still fighting. My biggest problem is I would love to have a session with you, but I exist in poverty and filth. I have very little money. I don't even make it halfway through the month. I'm a professional at doing without. So I guess it's a good thing I don't have a fancy lifestyle.
1: Yeah.
0: That helps.
1: Well, if you decide to have a consultation, you can sign up for a free consultation, 20 minutes on the website, and I'll be happy to talk with you and give you a little bit more, maybe clarity and encouragement. But, my sense is that you've really been doing a lot of growth, and that it's not by accident, that there's no coincidences. So please start giving yourself some credit for what you've been through.
0: Do you think he's brought this on himself?
1: No, it's not that he's brought it on. I think that it's probably part of his, a big part of his soul contract that he agreed to before he incarnated. The thing is, George, that, you know, we can agree before we reincarnate to really difficult soul lessons. And then when we get here, you know, when we arrive on the earth plane, it's like we have amnesia. We don't remember what we agreed to. And so, you know, that's something that I can see with people is, you know, what they might have agreed to, and, you know, the reason for certain things happening, like what Eric has been describing. I can help him have a completely different perspective on it that I think is a lot more positive. And that's just what I'm getting. That's what I'm intuiting. I hope that's helpful, Eric.
0: Sure is. Mayette's in New York. Go ahead, Mayette.
3: Yes, wonderful, George, wonderful, Tommy, and salute to Gina. I think she's in Arizona. She's not an often caller, but I want to send what she always said, love and light to the beloved community. Ellie, you remind me of a very precious and who kept the family history, my cousin, first cousin, Ellie. First of all, my first question is your educated guess of approximately percentage of U.S. population, because I imagine with different demographics or different cultural beliefs and conditioning, it might be different, but percentage of people who are dealing with these negative entities. Second, I want to know, and George, please help me out for her to have my questions, the role of anger, okay? It seems to me that it's unbelievable. I mean, I wasn't cognizant, too young during the McCarthy era, but I understand that our present political climate is worse than that, where, you know, everyone was accusing everyone. And lastly,
0: we can only take those two right now, Maya, because of time. Go ahead, Ellie.
1: Yeah, so hi, Maya. In answer to your first question, I'd say at least 70% of the population have some type of negative entity. In answer to your second question about, you asked about the role of anger in society, pretty much. Was that your question? Yeah.
0: So,
1: you know, I don't think that anger ever really serves a purpose unless say a child is, you know, being threatened, or in serious danger, or is, you know, abused, or animals are abused. I think anger is appropriate, but free-flowing anger that, you know, people are just expressing, you know, driving people need to have more control over themselves and over their emotions and be responsible.
0: Let's go to Rick in Massachusetts. Welcome, Rick. Go ahead.
4: Hey, George. Hey, Ellie. Good morning.
0: Hi.
1: Hi.
4: Great to get through. I have a quick story. I know we're running short on time. I definitely had an attachment at some point. I'm a paranormal investigator and an empath. I went to a haunted location in 2018, and I never like to sleep anywhere because I always feel like my guard is down, and I made the mistake of falling asleep there. But it almost like it fooled my intuition because I'm so used to, you know, being an empath. I feel everyone's energy. I feel places. And I got there, and I was totally comfortable. It took my guard down. When I left, I was extremely angry. I was very, had a really bad attitude. It was me to my wife, just hair trigger, anger. And I could tell I wasn't myself. I had to fight it. And one time, I actually got a picture of it from when I leaned out of the place I was sleeping in the bedroom, there was a woman at the event who took a picture. And when I looked at the picture later, you could see a black arm around me grabbing onto me. And, I know that I've gotten rid of the, you know, that anger and that type of attitude, but I've had a lot of health issues and just bad luck over the last, you know, 8 to 10 years. So I don't know if that's something that's causing it. I mean, I got to the point where I was like so angry at it, quote unquote, that I challenged it and I started swearing at it and saying it had no power. And next thing I know, I had burn marks on my back and I had 3 bite marks on my back. So,
0: wow.
4: I'm assuming it was a pretty nasty attachment. I never thought that, you know, you read about Amityville Horror and all that, and you like, you know, they say, well, maybe someone took them over and made them do that. And I never believed it was possible. But after what I went through, I said, yeah, if I was a negative person, it would have really leaned into it. But I just don't know if it's still a piece of it there or it's still causing me an illness or what, you know?
1: Yeah, I'm getting in your case, Rick, that there is an attachment. Feels like a demon, and you know, a demon will do things like put scratch marks on your back, you know, physical and other physical signs. And so I would you might want to schedule a consultation by phone. You can sign up for that on the website, and I can help you get rid of this thing.
0: Do these spirits, Ellie, get violent sometimes?
1: Oh, yeah. Yeah, they do. And they'll increase, like I said, if a person has a propensity for anger, you know, an earthbound spirit who had issues with anger will increase the host's anger. So they'll bring it up to another level, which is one of the ways that, you know, one of the signs to look for is that negative emotions become worse, become more intense. And I was going to say with Billy, if he's still listening.
0: He's listening.
1: Would, Okay, with his ex-girlfriend, you know, a lot of times people will have me clear one or more entities for someone that they care about, just because they care about them. And I can do that remotely, working with just with the picture. And I can also heal emotional issues that way, just working with a picture and some real basic information. Works just as well as in person. I hope that helps.
0: Ellie, give out your website if you would.
1: PhoenixRisingHealing.com.
0: And the name of the book?
1: Name of the book is Hitching a Ride, A Guide to Earthbound Spirits and How They Affect You.
0: Great. Thanks, Ellie. Keep in touch. Ellie Pichette, Spirits. For Dan Galante, Tom Danheiser, Sue Trikas, Lex Lonehood, Sean Ladasur, Alec Fernandez, Tim Banal, Mary Berry, George Knapp and Richard Serrett, I'm George Norrie, somewhere out there on Coast to Coast AM. We'll see you on our next edition. Until then, be safe, everyone.

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12: Blitz continues. I'm Sue Guzman, Fox News. President Trump on the campaign trail again tonight, this time in the 49th state, rallying for Republican incumbent Senator Dan Sullivan in Wasilla, Alaska. The president putting Sullivan in the spotlight by announcing a $54 billion investment in a project to explore natural gas from Alaska.
13: Dan Sullivan has been working to get this pipeline done for years. And he finally had the president that got it done, right? We got it done.
12: Sullivan faces former Democratic Congresswoman Mary Peltola in November. Pope Leo XIV recovering from surgery as the Vatican announces that the pontiff has been diagnosed with lung cancer. In a statement, the Vatican says a lower lobe of the pontiff's right lung was removed at Rome's Gemelli Hospital after it was confirmed that he had an adenocarcinoma, the most common form of lung cancer. The Vatican did not detail a treatment plan. Pope Leo expected to be hospitalized for at least a week. Dwayne Kiffee Davis sentenced to 40 years to life in prison for orchestrating the death of Tupac Shakur, the rap icon shot and killed in Las Vegas over 30 years ago. Nevada Judge Carly Kiernan.
14: You don't get to take a man from his family. You don't get to take his very life, his whole future from him and just walk away from it. Especially when that man is Tupac Shakur. The world never forgot about him and his death, and neither did Las Vegas. It took us 30 years, but at this time, you are going to face justice for what you did on September 7th, 1996.
12: His family earlier delivered victim impact statements. Sister Sakiwa Shakur telling the story of how her mom was pregnant with her brother while on trial with 20 other members of the Black Panthers for conspiracy to bomb police stations in New York.
15: My brother was born an icon. He was born a legend. My mother fought for his life while she was herself on trial, facing 365 years in prison.
12: America's listening to Fox News.
16: Showers and thunderstorms possible Wednesday afternoon, high of 80. I'm Chief Meteorologist Austin Chaney for WHIO.
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0: From the heartland of America and the gateway to the West, good morning, good evening, wherever you may be, across the nation, around the world. I'm George Norrie, and this is Coast to Coast AM. Later tonight, the spirit world. Here's what's happening. One person has died, several others injured in an incident involving a Six Flags roller coaster Monday afternoon in Georgia. The incident took place at the Six Flags over Georgia, about 15 miles northwest of Atlanta. Detectives with department's major crime unit will investigate the incident. Officials not confirming yet how the person died or what caused the others to be injured. Several people wounded in another likely Houthi attack on Riyadh's King Khalid International Airport Saturday in Saudi Arabia. It's the third strike this week on the gateway to Saudi Arabia's capital. Earlier attacks killed four people. Flights were canceled or diverted and airport operations suspended. With more on what's going on in the Middle East, here's Tom Danheiser. Tommy?
1: Well, George, Saudi Arabia's Civil Defense Agency has given the all clear to residents of Riyadh after the military announced the shoot down of incoming missiles fired by Yemen's Houthis towards the capital. One person has been killed and 12 others now wounded in the latest attack on Saudi Arabia's King Khalid International Airport. The foreign ministry says Iran is deeply concerned about developments in the Arabian Peninsula, adding the escalation will only benefit the Israeli regime. Meanwhile, U.S. President Donald Trump said he is considering joining Saudi Arabia in its retaliation against Tehran-backed Houthis in Yemen after a deadly attack on Riyadh's main airport. The Saudi General Authority of Civil Aviation said the attack on King Khalid International Airport in Riyadh on Saturday killed 12 people and injured 309 others. And the U.S.-Israeli-Iran war has triggered fresh security concerns in the United Kingdom after Prime Minister Andy Burnham said Iran's Islamic Revolutionary Guard Corps was almost certainly behind a suspected plot targeting RAF Fairford, a British airbase used by the U.S. military. George?
0: Thank you, Tom. Ukrainian President Zelensky says that Russia continued attacking Ukraine's energy structure despite President Donald Trump's announcement of what he called an immediate energy ceasefire, accusing Vladimir Putin of rejecting Washington's peace efforts and calling for greater pressure on Moscow. So-called smart eyeglasses equipped with cameras and microphones and sometimes hooked up directly to AI systems are already causing massive privacy and other concerns and are facing increasing bans around the world. Let's check in with our expert, Lauren Weinstein, to bring us up to date on this. Lauren, what's this one all about?
2: Well, remember back in 2013 when Google introduced Google Glass? It was a wonky headset with a strange-looking display over one eye, extremely expensive. And the consumer version only lasted a couple of years, though a more popular enterprise version was supported until a few years ago. Privacy was a big concern with Glass, given the integral camera. Now Google Glass looks like a dinosaur. The market is being flooded with far less expensive and far more capable products, generically called smart glasses, that typically look very much like an ordinary pair of not very fashionable eyeglasses. And these make the privacy problems of Google Glass look inconsequential by comparison. Meta, of course, traditionally a source of privacy concerns, is one of the leaders pushing this tech. In the UK, these smart glasses are now routinely called perv or pervert glasses, and the term seems to be catching on globally. It's easy to see why. While these glasses usually have a little indicator light to show the camera is on, users have become adept at enabling the camera while stopping that camera on indication from being seen, despite actions by some manufacturers to try to disable or otherwise prevent this. The list of ways in which smart glasses are being abused is long and growing longer every day. Often linked directly to big tech AI systems, they're being used to cheat on tests, break rules in courtrooms, harass women in public via face identification systems, and much, much more. Bans against their use are popping up seemingly everywhere. Bathrooms, locker rooms, schools, courtrooms, restaurants, nightclubs, offices, security areas, and so on. Many of these bans and proposed bans are being ordered by governmental agencies at the city, state, or national levels around the world. Fundamentally, these devices are yet another example of those big tech billionaire CEOs shoving privacy invasive technology down our throats that we didn't ask for and that they must have known would be privacy nightmares. They just didn't care. This does fit their standard operating procedure. Very recently, OpenAI CEO Sam Altman said that the world should accept bad things happening in exchange for all the benefits of AI. Easy for him to say. And speaking of bad things, when it comes to privacy, Amazon apparently is equipping all of their delivery persons with smart glasses that will record and analyze everything they see all the time. It's ordinary people, not these CEOs, who suffer the consequences of these technologies. Any good such technologies might potentially do is wiped out by the abuses. It's important to understand that these billionaires live in an entirely different world than the rest of us and often seem to have what can only be called rather nutty views about the tech they're pushing. Anthropic just announced that they're updating their usage policies to prohibit users from forms of abusive or cruel behavior toward their Claude AI chatbot. As if you could hurt poor little Claude's feelings. These AI models don't have emotions. They don't even think, as we normally use that word. They can no more be offended than a loaf of moldy bread. Luckily, it appears that the privacy issues surrounding these pervert glasses have been quickly recognized. But whether attempts to control them will generally be successful is a more problematic question, because big tech will be doing everything they can, including leveraging their political connections, to avoid any controls and will be endeavoring to treat us, as usual, as their personal playthings.
0: Thank you, Lauren. We'll talk to you next week. Sleeping under 5 hours a night is supposed to take a toll on you, yet some people in a new study did exactly that night after night and showed no clear warning signs in their health. Others who logged a perfectly healthy-looking average quietly carried higher stress, worse moods, and elevated blood pressure. What separated the two groups wasn't how much they slept, it was how steady their sleep stayed from one night to the next. For years, sleep researchers have used 6 hours as the common cutoff for calling a night's sleep too short. But a new study from Singapore suggests that this one-size-fits-all line misses what's actually normal for any given person. The southern and northern torrid meteor showers will produce occasional bright, slow-moving meteors worldwide during October and November, with moon-free peaks this year. Looking forward to that. And here's our buddy Seth Shostak from the SETI Institute, the senior astronomer, to tell us what's going on in the universe. Hello, Seth.
3: Hey, George. You know, if you ask someone on the street what fills up outer space, I think most folks would answer nothing. I mean, space is empty, right? But if you had asked this question 150 years ago, if you're old enough to be have been able to do that, you would have gotten a different answer, not just from the man on the street, but also from physicists and astronomers. They would claim that space is filled with a substance they called the luminous ether. I mean, this seemed perfectly reasonable at the time. It was known that light exhibited wave-like properties, and consequently, there must be something to which it was moving. Think about it. Sound is also a wave-like phenomenon, and it usually moves through air to reach our ears, through air. Okay, fair enough. But now consider light. What conducts light from, well, whatever you're looking at, to your eyes? Scientists used to think that there had to be something, some substance that did it, and they called it the ether. They felt pretty certain about the existence of this stuff, because after all, light does travel through space. You can see the moon, the planets, the stars, but that was presumably because space was filled with the ether. No ether, and the night sky would be totally dark. Okay, that sounds right, but sounding right in science is not a good argument. You need to prove it's true with an experiment. So 150 years ago, two American physicists, Albert Michelson and Edward Morley, worked on what eventually became known, well, they were became known as the Michelson-Morley experiment, but they were working at Case Western Reserve University in Cleveland, although it wasn't called that at the time. They devised a simple experiment to sniff out the luminous luminiferous ether, hard to say. To their surprise, they didn't find it. Unlike sound waves, light didn't seem to need something to travel through. It's said that nature abhors a vacuum, but Michelson and Morley showed that most of nature is a vacuum. It's not filled with ether. Light from the boiling surface of the sun can cross the 93 million miles between the sun and your eyeballs without needing anything in between. No luminous ether necessary. light and other electromagnetic waves like radio and television reach us from the stars and beyond without there being anything in space. The Michelson-Morley experiment was so transformative, it prompted a young physicist working in Germany, Albert Einstein, to develop his theory of relativity. That's one of the interesting things about science, George. It not only explains things, but sometimes it truly surprises us.
0: And nobody does it like you, Seth. Thank you so much. Up next, we're going cryptid hunting with biologist Pat Spain next on Coast to Coast AM. All right, let's start here because this one sounds almost unbelievable. Carnivora is actually a pure extract made from the Venus flytrap plant. Yes, that Venus flytrap. I'm joined by the president of Carnivora, Deborah Lau. So how does a plant like that end up in a supplement?
4: Good question. It goes back to research in Europe in the 1970s. Dr. Keller discovered that compounds in the Venus flytrap could interact with abnormal cells and support immune function.
0: So this isn't folklore. This is studied?
4: That's correct. It's a pure extract, no fillers, no dilution, designed to help modulate the immune system.
0: And people have used this for decades.
4: Yes. Even notable figures like Ronald Reagan reportedly used it during his own health challenges.
0: That's incredible.
4: Yeah. Today, people and pets use carnivore not only to get healthy, but to stay healthy.
0: If someone's hearing this and thinking, I need to look into that,
4: please visit our website, carnivora.com. That's CARNIVORA.com.
0: A carnivorous plant helping the human body only on Coast to Coast. It may be hard to believe, but identity theft is the number one crime in America. 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And it's not just one phone call or one form. 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
0: And welcome back to Coast, George Norrie with you, wildlife biologist, biotech expert, television presenter, author, keynote speaker, and cryptozoologist Pat Spain is the great nephew of the legendary researcher Charles Fort. He has investigated unusual phenomena from the ocean depths to remote Amazonian villages and was named Cryptozoologist of the Year in 2023 for his incredible scientific approach to cryptid research and bringing his findings to a wider audience. One of his books includes A Living Dinosaur, On the Hunt in West Africa, or How I Avoided Prison but Was Outsmarted by a Snail. I love that title, Pat. Welcome back.
6: Thank you so much for having me.
0: How you been? What's new?
6: I've been busy. It's been good. Yeah. I'm launching a new YouTube show looking into Fortean phenomena, which I'm very excited about.
0: Oh, that's great. Now, how would people find it?
6: So it hasn't launched yet, but the best way is to follow me on Instagram. That's where I'll post all the updates and put everything on there. And I'm working with the folks from Creepy People Productions who do... Sons of Appalachia and a couple other shows like that.
0: Great name, Creepy People Productions. I love that.
6: Yeah, they're a lot of fun.
0: How did you get interested in marine biology and the strange cryptid world?
6: I have always been a marine biologist at heart. When I was a very, very young kid, the first time I saw the ocean, I was just in absolute awe, and I wanted to learn everything that I possibly could about it. So while other kids in my class were watching, Full House and all the different cartoons, I was getting everything I could from Jacques Cousteau and Sir David Attenborough. So that's always been my absolute fascination is just with the mysteries of the ocean, and the strangest things that are down in the depths are what interested me the most. So I had a huge poster on my wall of the giant squid and of all the other strange creatures that were just being found in the early 80s.
0: How did you get in with the cryptid world? What would you say is the strangest experience you've had, Pat?
6: So with cryptids, just recently I went on my first Bigfoot expedition, which I've purposely stayed away from because I wanted to have that kind of unique experience. And I've got to say that I found some things that I was not expecting. But the strangest, that was the most recent, the strangest one that I've had is while I was in the Amazon looking for the mapinguari, looking for evidence of the mapinguari. We're out in the middle of the night in the middle of the rainforest, surrounded by everything you can think of that would be out there, super remote, right on the edge of uncontacted tribal territory. And we heard what I can only describe as a very low-pitched version of a sloth call. And the guides

0: Wow. Were they were scared, weren't they?
1: They were, yes. I mean, you could see it in their face. You could see the fear. You could see the urgency that this was. And this was, you know, we go from joking where you're constantly, you know, laughing and joking while we're on these shoots, from kind of joking around and goofing around and talking about all the dangers to all of a sudden, oh, no, this is serious. We need to get out of here right now.
0: What would this legendary creature look like, Pat?
1: So that depends on who you talk to. If you talk to people who are not in the area where it's seen, they'll tell you that it's this 25-foot beast with an eye in the middle of it, with one big eye and a mouth in the middle of its chest. They say that it has backwards feet. Its feet are turned backwards, so it leads people around in the wrong direction when you're in the forest. And it has the mouth and the chest is full of these jagged teeth that drip, you know, venom, and give this horrible description of this monster. But then as you get closer to the areas where it's actually been seen and heard, and you talk to people who are from those regions, you talk to the indigenous tribes that live on the edges of the uncontacted territory, what they start to describe sounds a lot more reasonable. It's, you know, 6 to 8 feet. It has, instead of having a mouth in the middle of its chest, it has kind of a marking on its fur that is mouth-like. It has a very unusual shaped face and a very strong odor. And what really emerges is that this seems to be a description of what we know of giant ground sloths.
0: Let's talk about Bigfoot for a moment, if we can.
1: Sure.
0: A lot of people think it's extra dimensional. Some people believe it's extra from another planet. What do you think?
1: So I have a very hard time with those kind of I always stand by the classic, you know, extreme claims require extreme evidence, and we don't have that evidence. So we have nothing concrete where we can say that this is extra dimensional or extra, you know, some kind of alien or something like that. We have nothing that would indicate that. We have no real evidence of that. So I tend to go with more of the flesh and blood creatures. That's more of my forte. That's what I went to school for, what I've grown up with, what I've learned, and what I work with. I work with things that can bite me. I'm fascinated by the potential of extraterrestrial and extra dimensional. I've done a lot of reading on quantum physics, and I have a massive amount of respect for people like Penrose and others, but it's just not my background. So I tend to go with the flesh and blood creature, and I don't think that any of the claims of Bigfoot really need those extra extraordinary claims, because there is the potential for a flesh and blood creature like people describe. I mean, we know that these type of animals did exist on Earth. We know that there were other human species that existed alongside modern day humans. There's some evidence that some of them lasted right up until just a couple thousand years ago, or even more recently. There's evidence in Indonesia that there was another species of human there until at least the 1920s. So we don't know enough about what Bigfoot is or isn't to say if it's another species of human or if it's a type of primate. But whatever, I think that you can get by with this being the potential for a normal, quote unquote, creature.
0: But you do believe there is a Bigfoot out there somewhere.
1: I think there's the possibility of it. So I do think that there is. I think that in Sumatra, we likely have another hominid species that either was there very, very recently or is still there. I'm not entirely convinced that there is one in North America. I think that there is something that's causing these sightings. But I can't say whether this is a species of bear or a species of primate. Again, there just isn't enough evidence, but I think there's something to it. I know on this expedition that I did in Kentucky, I heard some things and I found some evidence that I was not expecting.
0: Why can't we catch one of these things, Pat?
1: Yeah, that's the million-dollar question, right? So I know that in the areas where this is most frequently seen, like the Pacific Northwest and some areas where it's very difficult to access, you just don't find dead large animals very often, even ones that we know are there in absolute massive numbers.

0: ones that don't have any type of burial rites or any type of ceremonies, burial ceremonies, ones that use trails. We just don't find large animals very often. So if we're talking about a primarily nocturnal creature that's not using trails and that exists in fairly small numbers, you know, you can have a sustainable population that's in a fairly small number, the chance of actually coming across one, especially if it's actively avoiding human contact, is slim. The chance of finding the evidence of one is slim. I think it could potentially stay hidden right up until 2026. Every year, with drones and with camera traps and with the amount of cameras out there, it gets harder to make that justification, but I don't think we're at that point yet where it's impossible.
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2: News. I'm Ted Lindner. Pope Leo XIV has had surgery to remove part of his lung.
3: The procedure was planned after doctors detected lung cancer. He was in the operating room for 3 hours at Rome's Gemelli Hospital, and surgery itself lasted 90 minutes. The Vatican statement says there were no complications. The Pope woke up and was returned to his room.
2: Fox's Jessica Rosenthal. 3 weeks to go till the midterms. President Trump rallying for Republican incumbent Senator Dan Sullivan in Wasilla, Alaska.
4: Dan stood with me in the Oval Office as we announced a historic federal project to finally build the 800-mile-long Alaska LNG pipeline.
2: Senator Sullivan faces former Democratic Congresswoman Mary Peltola in November. And the Tampa Bay Rays evening up their ALCS series with the Cleveland Guardians, one game apiece after they win 3-1 on Tuesday night in Game 2. 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
5: Showers and thunderstorms possible Wednesday afternoon, high of 80. I'm Chief Meteorologist Austin Chaney for WHIO.
6: 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It's called Miami Valley's Morning News, and it's all news, all weather, and all traffic all morning long. 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
1: We'll take your calls next hour with Pat Spain as we talk about cryptids. 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

0: And welcome back. George Norrie, along with Pat Spain, will take calls with Pat next hour on Coast to Coast. Pat, in your opinion, what is the definition of a cryptid?
1: So I fall by the Darren Naish, Dr. Naish version of this, where I think a cryptid is any creature that has not yet been given a scientific name. So that is a very broad definition. I think that what people tend to focus on are kind of the big sexy cryptids. Like you think about the Loch Ness Monster and Bigfoot.
0: Right.
1: But really, I do believe that there are millions of cryptids around the world, because it's any of these creatures that have not been given a scientific name yet. And I think the ones that are the most fascinating to me are the ones that are known locally. So every year there are new creatures discovered, and they all start as cryptids. And a lot of times the locals know about them. The locals can direct people to, there's a new cat species that made headlines just a couple months ago. The first new cat that's been discovered in I don't know how long, but the locals knew about it. They had described it. They had a local name for it. They could tell you about the habits of it, and they could direct the researchers right to it. So those are the ones that really, really interest me, because I think that's where we're going to make some excellent discoveries when we start truly listening to the people that live in the areas and that know this stuff is part of their everyday lives.
0: With these new discoveries, Pat, how long do you think these creatures were on the planet before they got noticed?
1: For as long as everything else has evolved, I think they've always been there. It's just been when Western science starts to pay attention and starts to look at them. The coelacanth is one of the best examples of this. So the coelacanth, you know, that's why Lauren Coleman and the Cryptozoology Museum use them as their kind of mascot, is the coelacanth. We knew about this from the fossil records. We knew coelacanths from, you know, before the dinosaurs. We knew from hundreds of millions of years ago, but thought that they had gone extinct. But the locals off of this, small nation in West Africa, I believe, had been finding them and eating them. They knew about these creatures. They knew that they weren't found very often. They knew they lived really, really deep. And it wasn't until a Western scientist was going through a fish market and saw one of these when he went, "That's a coelacanth. How is this possible?" And the locals said, "Oh yeah, they don't really taste that great, but you know, once in a while we find them," and directed them right to them, and they found a living population of coelacanth. And since then, we found another living population of coelacanths in Indonesia.
0: Your late uncle, great uncle Charles Ford, was one of a kind, was he not?
1: He was, absolutely. Yes, I am so fortunate to have that kind of connection. And I love the fact that I was reading his work before I realized that I was related to him.
0: How did you find out?
1: My grandmother. So my grandmother always used to think, you know, used to describe me as kind of the weird kid, which I own that very happily. I am the weird kid. I was always out in the woods catching snakes and spiders and raising them. I bred venomous spiders in the house. I raised every snake you can think of and all kinds of other creatures, mantises and everything all around the house. And my grandmother would just shake her head and go, "Oh, you're just like your Uncle Charlie." And I never knew who Uncle Charlie was. I thought Uncle Charlie was one of these, you know, amorphous family relatives, you know, who would come and visit once in a while. You'd see at big events. Never really gave it too much thought. And then when I was in high school, she saw me reading the Book of the Damned. Or no, I was in eighth grade. She saw me reading the Book of the Damned and came over and she said, "Patrick, that's your Uncle Charlie." I said, what do you mean?" She said, "Charles Fort, that's your Uncle Charlie." And she went in there in the back room of her house and brought out a couple of first editions of Charles Fort books signed by him and made out to different family members. I went, "What? How has this never come up? How did I not know this?" And it kind of became a great little connection for my grandmother and I.
0: My nickname used to be Captain Bizarre because I loved the weird stories.
1: Absolutely. Yep. That was always it. I was fascinated by the stranger side of nature. So I wanted to, you know, learn all about bats and about deep sea creatures and about cryptids. I was absolutely convinced that I saw a Bigfoot in my yard one day when I was about 9 years old in the backyard. And it turned out that it was my uncle on his way to the pool to go swimming.
0: You've been injured by an animal before, haven't you?
1: Oh, quite a few. I have scars all over my body from every... I've been bitten and stung by just about everything you can think of.
0: What is one of the worst attacks you've ever had?
1: I'd say the worst that I had was a rabid raccoon.
0: What happened?
1: I was living down in Maryland doing marine bio research. I was working on an oyster hatchery. And I'd been working there, and I had tons of scars from the oysters. Oysters, you don't think of them because they don't move too much, but those shells are sharp. When you're carrying 75 bags of oysters and you're in a bathing suit, there's a lot you got to worry about. But I'd been working with oysters all morning, and my friends and I had been having a water fight. So just, you know, kids being 21-year-olds, we were goofing around and just having fun. And I was on a break from work, so I was laying on a picnic table reading a book. And I heard a noise, and I was convinced that it was one of my friends sneaking up on me. So I threw the book and yelled, "Ha!" Thinking that I'd caught them and I'd scare them. And then I just saw a set of teeth jumping at my face. So I put my arm up to block, and this huge raccoon just latched onto my left arm. And I could feel the teeth go in, and they got stuck in the bone of my arm. So I lifted it up, and I started screaming. And I don't know why, but I started yelling, "You're not biting me. Why would you bite me? I love animals. Why are you?" And this thing is snarling and shaking its head, and there's spit and foam and blood flying everywhere. And it's really pulling hard. And because its teeth are embedded in my arm, it just can't let go. So I smacked it against the picnic table a few times. I kind of like did this chicken wing with my arm, hitting it against the picnic table, finally got it to drop. And then it's staring at me. So the two of us are just looking at each other, and I can see the foam. I can see that it's staggering. So I kicked it a couple times and got it to stagger off into the woods. And then my friends who were around, they started to come towards me. You know, they were horrified at what they had just seen. And I said, no, like, everybody stay back. That thing was rabid. I'm pretty sure that, you know, if someone can drive me to the hospital, I'd appreciate it. And they all just froze. And I was like, and you can laugh at me now. Like, I'm okay. So
0: Did you get a series of shots?
1: Oh, yeah, absolutely. So they rushed me to the hospital. They tossed me all the supplies, so I bandage up my own arm. I'm, you know, pouring blood. Then they get me to the hospital, and when I get there, it was the first raccoon attack that the hospital had seen, and it was the nurse's first day on the job. So the doctor comes in, and he's like, "Okay, Pat, you're going to get this whole series of shots. How are you with needles?" I'm like, "Yeah, I'll be all right." So they give me like 4 shots in one arm, 4 shots in another arm, a couple shots in each butt cheek, a couple shots in each thigh, and then they have to give you a shot in each bite mark. So they have to, the shots are hot pink. It's a hot pink liquid, and they have to put it into the bite mark and then rotate the needle around so it covers bite. Yeah, that's exactly it. So as they're doing that, this is, you know, 14 or 15 shots that day. And as they're doing it, as they're rotating the shot around, they're hitting the bone because the wounds were so deep. And I'm kind of flinching. I'm just like, ugh. And then the nurse started crying because she felt bad that she was hurting me. So I was patting her on the back going, "You're doing a great job. It's okay. Just keep going with this. Try not to hit the bone." But, you know, I really felt for them. And it was just a ridiculous situation. And then I had to go back the next day and get another series. And I had to go back 2 weeks later. And it lasted for about 3 months where I had to get all these shots. But I didn't die. I mean, rabies is 100% fatal. So I am very fortunate that that technology was there, and I live in an area where it was available. And consider myself really lucky to have survived that. And
0: were you positive for rabies, though?
1: It's a preventative. So what they do is they give you these shots to prevent you from ever getting rabies. They were positive that the animal was rabid that had attacked me. And if I hadn't gotten these prophylactic shots, I absolutely would have died.
0: Go ahead.
1: Oh, no. Yeah, there's no doubt, because rabies is 100% fatal. There's only one person in history that's ever survived rabies, and they were absolutely decimated their brain. They were, they did technically survive, but it is not a life that people would recognize.
0: Wow. What is the one cryptid you would love to discover that you haven't yet?
1: the deep ocean is really what fascinates me the most. So I would say that, you know, it's hard. I always kind of divide things into the ocean and the land. Like people ask me my favorite animal. In the ocean, it's the giant squid. On land, it's the three-fingered sloth. I got to do cryptids the same. So if we were to find one land cryptid, it would be any of the hominids. Any of the hairy hominids. To find a living human relative, a living, you know, other human species, I think would just absolutely blow away what we know about philosophy. It would, you know, be fascinating from a philosophical, religious, evolutionary perspective, all things. It would be so interesting. And in the ocean, it would be any of the sea serpents. I love the sea serpent legends. And I truly think that there is the possibility to have a large undiscovered creature still at the bottom of the ocean.
0: Now, you wrote 6 books almost simultaneously, didn't you?
1: I did, yeah. It was not on purpose. I was working for years on this one book that I thought would be kind of funny travel stories from around the world, just the ridiculous situations that you find yourself in with some cryptozoology mixed in. And I found a number of publishers that were interested, but they wanted me to make them very serious. They wanted these to be either serious scientific inquiries or, you know, kind of personal accounts of survival. And I was more interested in having, you know, telling some funny stories. So I finally found a publishing company that saw the vision that I had, and they agreed with this, and they said, okay, let's take a look at the book. And a couple months later, they got back to me and said, this is way too long. And I said, I know. You know, and they said, but we don't want to edit it. What do you think about writing more and turning this into a series? I said, well, how many books are you thinking? Thinking maybe 2 or 3. And they said, well, we broke it down and we think you could do 6 books. I went, oh, okay. So that became my COVID project, is taking the one book that I'd written and turning it into a 6 book series.
0: You talked about a cat earlier. Was it like a jaguar, a black one, or what kind of cat was it?
1: Which cat was that? So there's a number of different cryptid cat species. Oh, the new species of cat that was just found.
0: Right, right.
1: It's a smaller species that they found that's similar to a like a clouded leopard or something. So one of the, like, a little bit larger than a house cat, but not one of the, you know, big cats, but one of the new wild cat species that was found.
0: Have you heard anything about a black cat with red eyes?
1: I have, yeah. So I've seen a lot of those accounts, especially from England and in places in Europe where they have these mystery cat sightings. And I think that the mystery cats are always fascinating to me because usually when people send in photos, and I've experienced this, when you see a house cat in a field, it can look so much larger than it is. And it can, you can really get the impression that this is something different. Now, with that said, I have also seen a mountain lion far outside of their range, and I know that it was a mountain lion. And I know that there are mountain lions in places where people say that they aren't. The black cats are interesting because when we think about, you know, panthers, black panthers are kind of the classic. There's nothing, there are no panthers. There's no animal that's a panther. The classic black panther is a melanistic version of a known type of cat, like either a jaguar, a mountain lion, or a leopard. Generally, it's one of those three, but it could be any other species of big cat as well. So just like we know about albinism and leucistic animals, where they appear mm-hmm. white, melanistic animals appear black. They just show the black color variation that they have. They produce an excess of that. But if you got really, really close on those leopards or jaguars, you would still see the spots. You wouldn't see the spots on a black mountain lion. And we do know that those exist. So I think that the black cats are really interesting. And the red eyes is almost certainly the membrane behind the eye that reflects light. You know, bears classically have a red eye shine. So the red eyes are almost certainly that eye shine that people are seeing when a light is shined in there and you see that. Interestingly, humans don't have that, but babies, we do have that when we're babies. Babies do show eye shine, and it gradually goes away as we get older. which I always thought was cool. And that could explain some of the Bigfoot stuff with Eyeshine. But so the black cats, I think it's likely either a melanistic version of a big cat that people are seeing, or it's a house cat that's mistaken identity.
0: What would you say, Pat, with all the cryptids that you've heard about or talked about, might be the strangest of all of them?
1: Oh, man. I mean, there's some really, really wild stories. There's the, all the stuff about the little gremlins and things like that. And it even gets into some of the Christmas stories, like the Yule lads. Some people will include from Sweden. Some people will include those in cryptid lore. And the Yule cat is another one that people will include in cryptid lore, Krampus, anything like that. So there's a lot of those really fascinating stories that are, clearly some kind of cultural, meant to tell a story, meant to tell a relic. But I think my favorite is the Boto. So the Boto from Amazon is a pink river dolphin that occasionally turns into a man, but still retains the blowhole. You can still see the blowhole. So he wears a white hat and a white suit, and he goes around to Amazon partying. So anywhere where there's a big party along the Amazon River, the Boto may show up, and he is so attractive and so enticing that often women will find themselves pregnant with the Boto's child. And in rural Amazonia, Boto is listed on the birth certificate sometimes.
0: Will the baby be a baby dolphin?
1: The baby will not be dolphin-like, but there will be a call to be closer to the river. So the baby is likely to grow up and be a fisherman or want to be closer to the river. And I love that story. I think that it's one of the best.
0: We'll come back in a moment with Pat Spain and take your phone calls as we talk about cryptids. Jump aboard. We'll be back.
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7: Getting ready for Election Day. I'm Ted Lindner, Fox News. Less than 3 weeks ago now till the midterms. President Trump hitting the campaign trail again on Tuesday. This time in Wasilla, Alaska, where he's rallying for Republicans, including incumbent Senator Dan Sullivan. The president crediting Sullivan with his support on a $54 billion investment to fund a project to export natural gas from Alaska.
8: In a way, they're going to have to run against me because we're going to be out there fighting for the right people, which is what I'm here doing now. That's why I want to get these guys. I want to make sure you get the vote for them.
7: Sullivan facing off against former Democratic Congresswoman Mary Peltola in the November 3rd election. Vice President J.D. Vance on the road as well in Tyler, Texas, to stump for GOP Senate candidate Ken Paxton. Was in a tough campaign against Democrat James Tallarico. The VP calling out Tallarico for his comments on Christianity.
9: He has declared that God, our Heavenly Father, is non-binary. He calls himself, and you cannot make this up, quote, a Christian who hates Christianity.
7: Tallarico's accused Paxton of being corrupt. Fox News power rankings show the Texas race between Tallarico and Republican Ken Paxton to be a toss-up. Pope Leo diagnosed with cancer in his lung. That news coming down on Tuesday from the Vatican. He had surgery on Tuesday to remove a lung nodule at Rome's Gemelli Hospital. In the statement, the Vatican said that the lower lobe of the pontiff's right lung was removed. Leo revealing on Sunday that doctors had discovered a small localized nodule on his lung and recommended that it be removed. The Vatican says he's expected to be hospitalized for at least a week with all his audiences canceled till October 20th. And Major League Baseball, the ALCS Game 2. Rays defeat the Guardians 3-1. That series now tied at one game apiece. 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
10: 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I'm Chief Meteorologist Austin Chaney for WHIO.
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0: land of America and the gateway to the West. Good morning, good evening, wherever you may be across the nation, around the world. I'm George Norrie, and this is Coast to Coast AM. Later tonight, haunted prisons. Here's what's happening. Pope Leo XIV underwent a procedure at Agostino Gemelli University Hospital in Rome to remove a small cancerous nodule in his lung. The 71-year-old pontiff underwent thoracic surgery to remove the lower lobe of his right lung, and doctors confirmed that the lung was a form of lung cancer. Let's hope he recovers well. Six Flags has temporarily closed multiple roller coasters at amusement parks across North America as a precaution following a fatal incident at Six Flags over Georgia that left one person dead and others injured. The closures affect major attractions in California, New Jersey, Illinois, Ohio, North Carolina, and Canada, with no reopening dates announced. The announcement came a day after a man was killed while riding the Goliath roller coaster at the Georgia theme park. The Cobb County Police Department there identified the victim as Hassan Jihad Ibn Karim, a 42-year-old Atlanta resident. The U.S. Embassy in Riyadh advised U.S. citizens to reconsider travel to Saudi Arabia, citing the risk of drone and missile targeting of American interests by Iran and the Iranian-supported Houthis. Iran's Islamic Revolution commander-in-chief says it warned nations against interfering in the Strait of Hormuz and the Gulf as well. Here's Tom Danheiser with more on today's activities. Tommy?
1: Well, George, Yemen-based Iran-backed Houthi strikes on Saudi Arabian airports and energy infrastructure have escalated regional fighting, prompting the Saudi-led coalition to issue civilian evacuation warnings ahead of targeted military operations as President Donald Trump and Israeli Prime Minister Benjamin Netanyahu discuss potential new operations against Iran. Yemen's Houthis have launched a missile barrage at cities throughout Saudi Arabia as the military says projectiles are being intercepted with shrapnel falling on the city of Dhahran. The Saudi-led coalition have bombed oil facilities throughout Yemen, saying fuel depots are being used by the Houthis in direct support of military operations. At least 20 people, including a U.S. national, have been killed in a week of Houthi attacks on Saudi Arabia's main airport, pushing oil prices back up and prompting President Trump to consider joining the Saudi-led battle against the Houthis in Yemen as it becomes the epicenter for the Middle East war. A Houthi official said Monday there would be a swift and painful response if the U.S. joined Saudi Arabia's strikes against the Iran-backed group after President Trump said he was considering joining the offensive. And the price of Brent crude oil, the international benchmark, climbed back to a two-week high over $105 a barrel Monday after President Trump said Saturday that he was considering whether to join Saudi Arabia's offensive against the Houthis in Yemen. George?
0: Thank you, Tom. Charles R. Smith is one of America's leading experts on advanced technology and its implications for war, terrorism, and privacy. Charles, your thoughts on the activities in Iran today in Saudi Arabia?
2: Well, I believe, frankly, that the most successful military operation that the Allies have undertaken is the embargo and closure of the Iranian ports and their shipping activities, in particular their oil exports. Right now, the Iranians are taking in about one quarter of what they would normally take. And that is mainly due to leftover monies that are being basically reconciled for previous shipments earlier. So for all practical purposes, we're going to watch that wind down from their monthly income of around $4 to $10 billion down to under $1 billion. And by the end of the year, perhaps around zero. So without money coming in, you know, no bucks, no beans, no bullets, no bombs. And that's a big problem for the Iranians at the moment, which is one of the reasons why they are relying on their Houthi allies to carry the battle forward. The Houthis are ill-equipped to deal with large-scale air attacks. Of course, the real problem there is that one of the major themes that has emerged from this entire episode is that the limitations of air power are fairly apparent. You can take out their leadership, you can knock out a lot of their equipment, but the ground forces are going to be needed, and that's where the Saudis need to step up. And unfortunately, the Saudis don't necessarily have the kind of ground power it's necessary to overrun the Yemenian area occupied basically by the Houthis. So in the end, I believe the strangulation of the Iranian economy, mainly done by the U.S. Navy at a virtually no expense, is having the most effect on the war at the moment. And the PR is the problem.
0: Are you concerned that Iran's staying power, Charlie?
2: No, not necessarily. The Iranians have shown this capability before. It's not really a shocking surprise. I mean, you have to look at the 1980s, the Iran-Iraq war. They sustained well over a half million, almost three quarters of a million of casualties during that war, and very little impact on their economy and or leadership. The flip side is they've encountered something new this time around. Us bombing them is one thing, but shutting off their income, literally shutting down all the ports with the blockade that is currently in place, is having a dramatic effect, both internally and externally. So we are watching their economy come apart very slowly. Again, they're about at the 25% level right now. Expect that to wind down below 5% before the end of the year, somewhere near zero. So when you have no money coming in, that makes things very difficult to run a nation.
0: We'll see how long they can hold on. Thanks, Charlie. The cost of the American dream is rising at a faster pace than household earnings, driven by notable increases in the cost of home ownership, raising children, and paying for college, according to a new report. The cost has risen faster than wages and salaries can keep up. Catherine Austin Fitz, who heads up the website Solari.com, S-O-L-A-R-I, is with us. Catherine, do you believe that survey?
3: So I do believe the survey, George. One of the things it's important for the audience to understand is that, you know, the economy is changing. And so how you organize your finances is changing. So, for example, if you look at many trade opportunities right now, trade school is a much more economic bet than college. You know, unfortunately, colleges have not stayed abreast of the curriculum that generates an income that makes it a good investment. So one thing families need to do is they need to be very savvy about how they invest their time and money in education. Same with home ownership. So the cost has risen, but, you know, for many middle class areas, we're coming into what looks like a recession. You know, the value, the price of homes should go down. Of course, the cost of capital is way up because mortgage rates are at an all time high. So, you know, the message is we're in an inflation period when it comes to expenses. We're going to continue to be, and it's compounding. And if you don't re-engineer inside of that to really think through where you're putting your money, you're really going to be in trouble. So the middle class is being squeezed, as we have been for a long time now. It's going to get worse, not better.
0: All right. Thank you, my friend. Catherine Austin Fitz. Again, our website is Solari, S-O-L-A-R-I.com. Last month was the 60th anniversary of the incredible sci-fi show Star Trek. In a moment, we'll talk about that incredible show next on Coast to Coast AM. 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
7: Space, the final frontier. These are the voyages of the starship Enterprise. Its five-year mission, to explore strange new worlds, to seek out new life and new civilizations, to boldly go where no man has gone before.

0: forget that incredible open. 60 years ago last month, Star Trek hit the television airwaves. It was an incredible show created by Gene Roddenberry. His son, Eugene Rod Roddenberry Jr., the CEO of Roddenberry Entertainment, preserves the legacy of his father. He is with us right now. We're going to talk about that and some other issues. Rod, welcome to the program.
1: Thank you so much for having me, George. Glad to be here. Absolutely.
0: Looking forward to this. And this is an amazing moment. Your dad, God rest his soul, was one genius, wasn't he?
1: He was definitely a forward thinker, way, way, way ahead of his time in many ways.
0: Star Trek came out before you were born, didn't it?
1: It did. I was born in 74, and it was out in 66. So, it came first.
0: When did you realize, gosh, my dad has created this incredible show?
1: You know, I always, want to be as honest as possible. But every time I do that, I come across sounding like someone who really doesn't know anything. I was a late bloomer. My maturity level took a long time to get anywhere. And I'm still working on it today, even. I didn't get Star Trek. I actually grew up liking Star Wars because Star Wars was good guys, bad guys, laser fights and spaceships. And, it was action. And it was very easy for me to understand good guys and bad guys. Star Trek, there were characters that talked about things. And that wasn't the kind of entertainment that I was watching at a very young age. And it really wasn't until after he passed away that I began to pay attention to things and start to listen to fans and watch the shows. And it still was a number of years after that before I would say that I got it.
0: And your dad passed relatively early. He was 70 years old. And
1: yes,
0: still had a lot of miles to go as far as I was concerned, Rod.
1: Yeah, 91. Yeah, I do wish.
0: It's an incredible program. It's unbelievable that William Shatner at 95 is still going strong.
1: Whatever deal he did, I think we all need to source that longevity because I've had the opportunity to interact with him a few times recently on the 60th. And I hope I'm as sprightly as he is when I'm 60 and 70. So, it's very impressive.
0: He's one of a kind. Now, your father was a World War II pilot. He was a police officer with the Los Angeles Police Department. How did he get into writing in Star Trek? How did that evolve?
1: Let me give you the long version, slightly longer. You just said it. He was a bomber pilot in World War II and flew 80-some-odd missions over Guadalcanal in the South Pacific and saw the ugliness of humanity. But I think he also saw its beauty. He traveled to different cultures and interacted with people, and this is back in the 40s when it wasn't as easy as it is today. And then, as you said, he became a police officer and he saw the streets of LA and enforcement and law and those sorts of things. But at that same time of working in the police department and becoming a sergeant, there was a show coming out because TV was relatively new still, called Dragnet, and they were buying stories from cops, and or maybe it was a different show, maybe. They've been getting Dragnet. Anyhow, there was a cop show, and he ended up, I believe, selling a couple stories, but also realizing, first of all, these guys get paid a lot more. And secondly, he could write like them. He'd always been a writer. He wrote a lot of poetry when he was much younger. And so I think it was at that time, purely, it started with, I could make more money doing something that I know I can do as well, if not better, than the guys that were doing it now. And, then he needed something to write about, and I think he just pulled from his life experience.
0: Was he home much, or was he always working?
1: I consider myself very lucky. I had a very close relationship with my father at a very young age when I was probably, 3 to

0: dinner at the table, my mother, my father, and I, fairly often. So I have to give him credit there. But however, he got busy with Next Generation. And I became a little spoiled teenager. And, you know, we bumped heads. And then he died a few years later.
1: Hey, you were about, what, 16, 17 when he passed?
0: I was 17 when he passed away. Yeah. Yeah.
1: You have
0: I'm lucky. I'm very lucky. You know, many people don't have the opportunity to get to learn who their parents were when they die at a young age. And since my father had interacted with so many people, I got, I think, a very good spectrum. Everyone from people who worshiped him like fans, which is, I wouldn't call a balanced perspective, but I got to that to people who disliked him. And I think that really helped me find the man in the middle.
1: Well, you're very successful on your own now, Rod. When did you get that feeling to get into television?
0: Well, I don't know if I have that feeling yet. The reason I work on Star Trek is not because I'm interested in the TV show. I love the philosophy. I love the ideas. I believe in some version of that future. I believe the only way to get to a future is together. Anything that we choose otherwise, we might move forward, but we're going to hit a stumbling block and have a massive setback if we're not doing things together, ultimately. Easier said than done. We can't all just, you know, immediately hold hands and sing Kumbaya and walk into the future together. I mean, on some level, maybe we could, but we can do it. It takes time, it would take work, it would take effort, take sacrifice, but we can do it.
1: You have a philosophy called IDIC, infinite diversity and infinite combinations. What does that mean?
0: It's sort of the core principle in Star Trek. It is sort of the appreciation of all things different. So the idea there is that the crew on the Enterprise wasn't out there looking for aliens that looked differently. They were looking for aliens that thought differently because we as a species had finally come together. And we had learned that regardless of skin color and nationality and culture, our uniqueness within who we are and how we thought was what was valuable, because every new idea, whether you agree with it or not, does help you evolve your own thinking. Even if you disagree with it, you've now heard something else you disagree with and can kind of, you know, further modify and hone your own ideas. And if you're willing, and believe me, this is easy to say. It's incredibly hard to do. I can sit here and preach it. By no means can I say that I do it. But every different point of view you get helps you evolve your own thinking. And that's what Star Trek was. We had advanced intellectually. We're not perfect, but we had advanced because we realized that it's our differences that make us great.
1: So who was your favorite Star Trek personality?
0: That's a really tough one. The easy answer is Data. I grew up with the Next Generation, and I always liked the character of Data and enjoyed it. But in recent years, I've actually come over to the Anson Mount. He plays Pike on Strange New Worlds, and it was actually his first portrayal of that character in the second season of Star Trek Discovery, where he came aboard the bridge as the new captain. And said, listen, I'm not like your previous captain. And he put his Starfleet Starfleet grades up there and said, I failed this class. I have weaknesses here. And he said, I can't do this without you. We are a team. Each one of you has a special position here because I need you to be in that position and I need your advice. That's the only way we can function is as a unit. And it was a very, it was a non-dictatorial way of leadership. It was very open, and I appreciated that form of leadership. When you bring people aboard or have people around you that know more than you do in that area, yet you are the captain, and so you use that information to make informed decisions. I mean, that sounds, again, like the best way to move into the future.
1: And Star Trek had a message for humanity, didn't it? I felt that every episode there was a meaning behind it.
0: I mean, absolutely. I think everyone out there who might be listening to this or has seen Star Trek knows at least a couple episodes where it's talking about a social issue. You know, and I don't want to say these were issues of only the 60s because we certainly have them today. But racism, sexism, war.

0: the Vietnam War. I mean, there are many statements put in these episodes. And the one that stands out, I think, to most people is Let That Be Your Last Battlefield, which you had two characters with one side of their face painted black and one side of the face painted white. And the other one had the other side of the face painted white and the other side painted black. And to us, the audience, they almost seem the same person. And once we learned that they were warring for years because the different sides were different colors, the absurdity of that and how ridiculous I thought it was. But then, even though it was sort of hitting the nail right on the head, it put into perspective the absurdity of what we do in terms of skin color.
1: And then it made a lot of sense. We're going to take a short break, Rod, but we'll be back with more. Eugene Rod Roddenberry with us as we talk about the life of his father, Gene, and Star Trek when we come back.

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1: Fox News, I'm Sue Guzman. The Vatican announcing Pope Leo has cancer. It was confirmed Tuesday during surgery to remove a nodule on his lung.
2: The Vatican says Pope Leo XIV had the lower lobe of his right lung removed with video-assisted technique, which is a minimally invasive way to perform surgery in one's chest cavity. The procedure was planned after doctors detected lung cancer.
1: Fox's Jessica Rosenthal, Vice President J.D. Vance campaigning in Tyler, Texas Tuesday for GOP candidate and State Attorney General Ken Paxton. Senator tight race for U.S. Senate. Fox's Brooke Taylor reports.
3: Vance's visit comes as Paxton faces a new controversy. The Wall Street Journal obtaining video reporting Paxton attended a 2024 New Year's Eve party in Dubai with two men who had already been indicted in the U.S. on federal health care fraud charges.
1: Paxton running against Democrat James Tallarico. 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
4: Showers and thunderstorms possible Wednesday afternoon, high of 80. I'm Chief Meteorologist Austin Chaney for WHIO.
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1: We shall take your calls with Rod Roddenberry next hour on Coast to Coast as we talk about Star Trek and humanity at large. So jump aboard. Lots more to talk with him about when we come back in a moment on Coast to Coast AM. The Paranormal Podcast Network keeps cruising along. 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

0: And welcome back to Coast, George Norrie with you, Rod Roddenberry with us. His website is his last name, linked up at coasttocoastam.com. Rod, the various offshoots of Star Trek, how did they evolve?
1: I mean, that's a great question. I can tell you that, my father was kind of done a little bit with Hollywood, or at least writing and television, when they came to him with Star Trek, The Next Generation. And they convinced him to be a part of it, and he was ready to retire, I think. And that was it. The rest of them really came either after he passed away or after he was sort of not really working that much on the show. So Deep Space Nine and beyond were from other people. Rick Berman, Brandon Braga, Michael Piller, a lot of the great names in Star Trek story writing is where those things came from. And the recent stuff was from Secret Hideout.
0: And your mother had an influence of Star Trek, did she not?
1: She did. She's known because she was in almost every incarnation of it, whether she was the computer voice in the original series and Next Generation and shows beyond those. She was also the first officer in the pilot called The Cage that was never officially aired. She was the second in command, which in the mid-60s was something the executives didn't believe the audience would buy. So my father had to demote her and make her a different character, which was Nurse Chapel. And then she became Loxana Troi in the Next Generation, a little bit of Deep Space Nine. And her voice continued to live on in many of the movies and some of the current Star Treks.
0: Did she influence your father a lot in the creative aspect of the show?
1: You know, I wasn't in the room to say she did or didn't, but I know she respected my father as the thinker, visionary, futurist. And while I'm sure they had plenty of conversations, I don't remember her being, I don't want to say that interested, but interested in the writing or development of what Star Trek was and is. She left that to my father. She was an actress and she wanted to act and she got to act. But she also, you know, she's the unsung hero because she also had to put up with my father. Every industry, and certainly those of the creative arts, as I think you would probably attest to, can be quite taxing and difficult at times. I'm sure many professions are. But, you know, coming home and having someone there who can support you on a down day or put up with your crap, she did a lot of that. And she deserves a lot of credit for that.
0: And you have a sister?
1: My father had a previous wife before my mother and had two daughters who were quite a bit older than me. They were my half-sisters. And I knew them very well at a young age. And As time goes on, you drift apart. And unfortunately, I lost one many years ago, but I am very close friends with her son. So we get to meet up a number of times a year and hang out and get to reminisce about our families and life. But I did not grow up. I grew up as basically an only child.
0: You're the CEO now of the Roddenberry Entertainment Company. What led you into that direction, Rod?
1: The belief in the Star Trek philosophy, the meeting of fans, the many years I went to conventions, listening to fans talk about this TV show that made them either believe in themselves or believe in humanity or believe in a future. And at the time, you know, the kinds of things that I were watching were not just Star Wars, but Dukes of Hazzard and Knight Rider, the kinds of shows that had, again, relatively simple plot lines. I don't want to put any of them down as not intellectually stimulating, but Star Trek did resonate with people on a different level. And after spending that time listening to them, I became very proud of my last name and the Star Trek legacy. And so I wanted to create the Roddenberry Entertainment Company, so to speak, to try to uphold that in any way that we can. So that's what led me into it, the idea.
0: And what does the future hold for Rod Roddenberry?
1: Great question. I'm still in the industry, so to speak. There's more Star Trek to come. 100%. I'm not letting any cats out of the bag. I'm just saying that whether you look at it from a incredible story that people want to hear and it will be reincarnated over and over, or from the studio perspective of this is something that makes them money, it will happen again. And I imagine it will happen relatively soon. But I think, as we all know, the industry is a little upside down right now. It's never going to be the same. It'll come back in certainly one form. And Star Trek will be there.
0: Will Shatner be a part of it?
1: I can't speak for him, and I'm certainly not in control of anything he does. As we said earlier, the man is a force to be reckoned with, and I think anything he wants to be a part of, he probably has a damn good shot of being a part of it. But I can't say for certain.
0: Yeah, he's one of a kind. We had Leonard Nimoy's son on some time ago, Adam Nimoy.
1: Adam, yeah.
0: And how did your dad conceive of the Spock character? Did he ever get into that?
1: Oh, how did he conceive of that? I mean, it certainly was one of the first characters. It was an evolution. And my father, you know, one of the things my father loved to do is he loved to sit in a room full of people. And I'm sure it was an audience that he would make sure it was the right audience. And he would love to bring up topics. And he wouldn't bring them up just to sensationalize it, but he might bring up whether it's religion, war, drugs, politics. And he was well-read. And while he didn't have all the answers, he would like to bring up an idea that would definitely rub people the wrong way. For example, he might say, you know, what if we just legalized all drugs? And this was back, of course, in the 60s and 70s and all that. And that would, you know, throw people for a loop. And again, he didn't do it to upset them. He did it because he was genuinely wanting to have the conversation of, you know, what if? I mean, really, what if? And it wasn't necessarily something he was trying to win. It was just trying to get people to think a little bit differently. I think that's what he brought to Star Trek. And I think that's where Spock came from. Spock was originally going to be a devil. Spock was going to have, I believe, red skin, and he had the pointy ears, and it was going to be sort of a devilish character. So he wanted to poke and prod the audience and make them maybe cringe a little bit about this character that looked like the devil. That was, I believe, one of the earliest ideas. And then the logic and all that kind of came in on its own.
0: And the original series lasted only 3 seasons. I thought it was much longer than that.
1: Yeah. Yeah, it's shocking. And it was almost a failure each season. But, you know, it had ideas. And it was the young people. You know, we were in the Vietnam era. And it was the young people that were looking at humanity and the future and perhaps going to Woodstock and whatever you want to say, but they were the ones that were questioning what does our future look like. And the show came along and presented an idea, and that resonated with a lot of them. So a lot of the ones who kept Star Trek on, or at least got it into syndication, were the young college students.
0: It definitely had a cult following, Rod, didn't it?
1: Yeah, I'd probably avoid the word cult in my own language, but yes, you could describe it as a cult following. There are plenty of people who go to the conventions. I go to them as well, and they like to wear costumes. But, you know, I have so far I've never had a bad experience personally with a fan. Some might be a bit out there, and that is fine, but I've never had a bad experience. In fact, I just had someone with me who went to the convention for the first time this year, and one of the comments she made was, I can't believe everyone here is so nice. So, you know, that felt great, because when you're at these shows, they don't judge you for thinking differently or looking differently. Because that's one of the core messages in Star Trek. And so it's a very accepting show, and it feels like, you know what? What a great model for humanity.
0: And Star Trek Strange New Worlds has gone through 4 seasons now.
1: Yes, Strange New Worlds is 4th season, and the 5th one will be coming out. I don't know if that's been announced. I actually don't know when it is, but I'm sure within the next, certainly within the next year.
0: And you're involved in that as an executive producer. Are you having fun?
1: I certainly am having fun. There are something like 12 executive producers on these shows. And forgive me, there's plenty of people, including yourself, who know exactly what one does and doesn't do. But, you know, just to explain it from my perspective to the audience, you've got executive producers who are in the writer's room breaking stories and working with the writers every day, to executive producers who have famous last names or contribute a huge chunk of money, to people who are the son of someone. We certainly have a seat at the table and share, but I can't take credit for, you know, developing these shows. These came from lots of talented, great writers and producers.
0: That's fantastic and good for you. And what's the future hold for all of these shows? What do you think?
1: Well, I think there's always a need for Star Trek and shows like Star Trek that just paint a different picture of the future. And hopefully, I mean, for me, there's many kinds of Star Trek. There's Star Trek, the entertainment side, which to me is not very good Star Trek. But there's Star Trek that hopefully every now and then presents something and shares a point of view that you normally wouldn't have considered. And it does a good job through the entertainment of opening you up to that different perspective. And so when you hear that different perspective, you're a little bit more willing to consider it. And as I was saying earlier, that openness to a new idea will allow you to evolve your and grow your intellect. I think people want that. I think people want to be introduced to new ideas in a way that is palatable to them, that is interesting to them. And that's what Star Trek is. It is a vehicle for sharing ideas. And so I think as long as it keeps doing that, people will still want that.
0: And Rod, how would you like the legacy of your father to be remembered?
1: I did a documentary called Trek Nation that came out in, I think, 2011, 2012. And it was his son searching to understand his father. And you know, the message that was important to me in that is that I went around and all the fans called my father. He's got the nickname, the Great Bird of the Galaxy. And it was hard for me to identify with that idea because that put him so high up on a pedestal. And so it was important to me to, as I said, speak to the people who didn't like my father, because I needed that spectrum of knowledge of him. And I needed to see him as a man, a human being, flawed and all. And doing that allowed me to personally love him more, but it also allowed it, I think, when people see and understand, and I know it's a stupid thing to say out loud, of course they know he's a flawed human being, but to see him that way, but then still say, even this flawed human being came up with this idea of Star Trek and had this great vision. Oh my God, maybe I can too. And that's kind of the legacy of Gene Roddenberry that I want. I don't want him on a pedestal, but I do want people to say, wow, you know, he was an incredible visionary and futurist and had great thoughts about the future and was also just as messed up as the rest of us. And you know what? That means any one of us could be the next Gene Roddenberry or greater than Gene Roddenberry.
0: When people hear your last name, Rod, what do they think immediately? Do they think about Gene?
1: Absolutely. I mean, absolutely. You know, I've never tried to fill my father's footsteps. I'm not a writer. I'm not creating the next Star Trek. He is the creator of Star Trek, but more importantly, he's the guy who said it's okay to think differently. It's okay to be open to new ideas. I mean, that's truly the backbone. That's the idea behind Star Trek, and that's what I want people to think of.
0: Did he have many writers behind him?
1: Absolutely. That's one of the great things that he did with the original series is he went out and he my father was a voracious reader as a young adult, a kid and young adult. And he read all the pulp books and science fiction. And he was friends with Isaac Asimov and Ray Bradbury. And he didn't get them to write on Star Trek, but he got other renowned writers to write on Star Trek at the time. And so it wasn't just Hollywood TV writers. It was actual authors who thought about stories and thought about the depth of stories. And so I think that attributed that was a really attributed to the great stories that we got in the original series.
0: Your father had passed before I started doing Coast to Coast, Rod, and I always wanted to have him as a guest. I think he would have been a great guest, don't you think?
1: Absolutely. I've had the opportunity, a number of his speeches when he would go on the college circuit were recorded, and listening to those and even reading some of the written ones, it was very illuminating to see how he thought and the kinds of people he talked to. And then, of course, the reaction from the audience. He was great at sharing ideas with people who wanted to think of things in a different way.
0: Our producer, Tom's late father, was an LAPD police officer as well. And I bet your dad was one heck of a cop, huh?
1: He was. You know, I don't know everything about my father. I've done what I could and read books and listened to as many stories as I can. But one of the things I understood was that, you know, he was a beat cop in L.A. and walked Hollywood Boulevard for a while. But at some point, he started writing speeches for the chief of police, who was William H. Parker, I believe, back then.
0: Yeah.
1: Who I believe at the time was not really known for his interest in making sure there were good relations with the public. He believed in enforcement, you know, above and beyond all else. And my father would have lots of debates with him, and they would discuss, you know, the topics of justice and reform and what they should be doing for outreach to the general public. And I think he would help soften some of the speeches that Parker had at the time, and really helped Parker probably come off maybe a little bit better than he might have.
0: And your father's feeling of humanity clearly shows in those Star Trek episodes. You ready for some fun? Let's take some calls with you when we come right back on Coast to Coast AM.
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10: On the road again. I'm Sue Guzman, Fox News. President Trump campaigning for Republicans in Wasilla, Alaska, as the party faces crucial midterm races.
11: President Trump saying Alaska Senator Dan Sullivan was with him when they announced plans to build the 800-mile-long Alaska LNG pipeline.
12: Taiwan has just agreed to buy 30% of the gas coming off the pipeline for the next 20 years. That guarantees the success.
11: Telling the crowd, Taiwan will also invest $4.4 billion into the project.
12: Dan Sullivan helped me get this done. Thank you, Dan.
11: Sullivan, a GOP incumbent senator seeking a third term.
13: How about giving it up one more time for the President of the United States who's done more for Alaska than anyone else in the... Come on!
11: He faces Democrat Mary Peltola, a former congresswoman running on cost of living issues. Kristen Goodwin, Fox News.
10: Pope Leo XIV recovering from surgery. The Vatican announces the pontiff has been diagnosed with lung cancer. The Vatican says the lower lobe of the pontiff's right lung was removed at Rome's Gemelli Hospital after it was confirmed that he had an adenocarcinoma, the most common form of lung cancer. Saudi Arabia says it intercepted and destroyed two ballistic missiles fired by Iran-backed Houthi rebels. Fox's Anita Vogel.
14: That debris fell on residential areas in Riyadh, injuring four people and damaging homes. This after a coalition of forces led by the Saudis carried out new airstrikes targeting oil facilities in and around the rebel-held Yemeni capital of Sana'a. The president posting on Truth Social, quote, "The Houthis are behaving very badly. I thought they learned their lesson a year ago when we bombed the hell out of them and at their request stopped. They've been silent for a long time, but now they've emerged again, purposefully trying to drive up oil prices."
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15: Showers and thunderstorms possible Wednesday afternoon, high of 80. I'm Chief Meteorologist Austin Chaney for WHIO.
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1: And welcome back, George Norrie, along with Rod Roddenberry, as we talk about Star Trek and his father, Gene, as well. When a Star Trek fan comes up to you, Rod, what do they most want to know?
4: Usually the first question is, you know, I didn't know Gene had a son. They often want to know about my father. Of course, often a favorite episode that I have. I've gone to so many Star Trek conventions, and I've been to so many events that the people, I know a lot of the fans in the Star Trek community. I certainly don't know all of them, and there's new ones certainly all the time. But, you know, I think of the largest convention that I go to, and it's the one in Las Vegas. And I've been going I was a little kid there. And so I've grown up with these people. And so when I go to these things, I honestly go and I hang out with friends. The questions I generally get are the ones that I said, but it's usually just catching up on ideas and life, truly.
1: Did your father write many of the scripts for the show?
4: You know, my father, you know, Bob Justman, who was a producer on the original series and Next Generation, and I interviewed him once, and he did say, my father wasn't necessarily a great writer, but he was a philosopher. And so it was about the conveying of ideas. So the answer is, did my father write a lot of the shows? No, he had a lot of writers write a lot of the shows. He did write a number of them. And something that he did, which did upset a number of writers, is he would rewrite writers, meaning he was the executive of the show. They would write something that didn't really fit or needed some modification to fit within the Star Trek vision, and he would rewrite it. And that can be very, very insulting to writers. The ones that are in the industry and know that this is what's done can handle it, but there's others who can't. And that ruffled a number of feathers throughout the years.
1: How long do you think your father carried the Star Trek idea in his head before he committed it down to paper?
4: You know, that I love that you asked that question, because once again, another interview, a gentleman by the name of Chris Knopf, who was a writing buddy with my father, probably back in the 50s and early 60s, told me a story of he and my father went to a baseball game, a Dodger game. And I would have guessed this was 63, somewhere around that time. And my father started telling him this idea he had for a show that was a very crew on board a dirigible, a blimp, going from city to city and town to town, solving problems. And, you know, he kind of postulates that this was the incarnation or the genesis of Star Trek. So I find that very fascinating that it found its roots in a dirigible going from town to town with it. You know, he said a varied crew. So the idea was there. It just had to move a few more miles up into the atmosphere and beyond.
1: Let's take some calls for you. Mike in Denver to get us started. Hey, Michael, go ahead.
5: Hi, George. Good morning. So great to be with you. Thank you for taking my call. And Mr. Roddenberry, first of all, I just want to say,
4: yes, sir.
5: It is such an honor and privilege to speak with you. You've done an amazing job of carrying on your father's legacy, and thank you so much, first of all.
4: Thank you, Mike.
5: And absolutely. And something I wanted to bring up tonight, Star Trek, the animated series, you know, which the series
4: yes,
5: is kind of made for kids, you know, but actually it had some real kind of foundational Star Trek stories, I think, that really... I think was kind of a bold adaptation of the storytelling from the original, you know, Star Trek series. And that really shined through, I thought, on screen. And, you know, I was wondering if you could just talk about what your father's vision for, Star Trek, the animated series was, and what were some of your takeaways from, watching that series kind of years later compared to when it was first released?
4: Well, I am so glad, Michael, that you brought up the animated series, because that is another Star Trek that gets easily dismissed. And I know that because I dismissed it for probably 35 years of my life, because it just the animation wasn't done very well. And so I just never believed it was worthwhile. And then 35 years into my life, I actually watched it. We have a podcast called Mission Log. And in that, we go through and analyze every single episode of every single show. And of course, got to the animated series. And I was like, all right, fine. I'll watch these 22-minute episodes. And you make an excerpt. First of all, they did this because the original series was canceled. And my father was doing everything he can to continue his idea. And so animation somehow became an option. And so he decided to do that. Now, back then, And recent people think of animation and they think kids. And so they put it, you know, Saturday morning cartoons for kids. But if you've watched some of the episodes, they are not kids shows. These are talking about, the death. They talk about the devil. They talk about, you know, topics in ways, and they keep the Star Trek storytelling. The writing was still spectacular. And they treat the devil episode. They say he was basically a misunderstood alien life form, and humanity actually treat him horribly. And anyhow, it goes into the lore, and it just, they do a great job with the stories that give you that other perspective, as you know, that make you reconsider some of your own thinking. And I was blown away by this. And I highly recommend anyone out there who's interested in Star Trek. Yes, the animation is not good, but watch it for the stories. It's quite impressive. So thank you. That's great.
1: Rod, did you get harassed in school when people figured out who you were?
4: You know, no. My friends from that I still have today, most of them never watched Star Trek and never cared about Star Trek. I was Rod to them, and I love that. And the people who love me are they know me as Rod, not the son of the creator. I have my best friend, Jules, who runs a company called Otoy. He did love Star Trek. And he and I became fast friends. You know, we were certainly opposites in terms of who we were at that time. But we've really grown to be, I mean, I don't have brothers, so I would call him my brother. He's an incredible human being, and our relationship is not founded on Star Trek. It is certainly, though, something that we talk about often.
1: Next up, let's go to Walter, truck driving in New York, east of the Rockies. Hello, Walter.
6: Hey, George, how you doing? Thank you for having me on.
1: All good.
6: Good.
4: Hey, Walter.
6: Rod, I got a couple questions for you. One is, how was it that your father got William Shatner to be in the original Star Trek, and what was it like working with him? And did your father get any ideas for Rod Serling from Twilight Zone?
4: You know, these are great questions, and I'm not going to have answers to them. I was not around when my father, you know, hired William Shatner. But there's a great audio book, or excuse me, I should say album called Inside Star Trek that if you haven't heard, I highly recommend you download and listen to. And it's interviews with a lot of these people. And it's my father does an interview with Shatner, and it talks about, you know, how he got the role and what it's like to be Kirk and those sorts of things. And it was a great little look behind the curtain at that story and relationship. I never spoke to my father about those things, so I don't know. Because Jeff Hunter was still was the first captain during the Cage. And unfortunately, or fortunately, depending on how you want to look at it, that did not work out. And so William Shatner became available. And, you know, my father hired him. And the rest is, you know, history, so to speak.
1: And I would guess, Rod, that Twilight Zone made William Shatner noticeable to your dad, as it did to a lot of entry-level stars at the time. I know it made Robert Redford a superstar.
4: You're absolutely right, and I forgot to speak to that question. You know, I know my father had admiration for Rod Serling and Twilight Zone, and I'm unaware of a friendship between them. Certainly, I don't think they were at odds with each other. I'm just unaware of them hanging out or anything to that effect. But you know, that is the other show that really gets you to think, look at things in a different way. And so I'm a huge fan of that as well.
1: I got to get you to meet Mark Zakri when I get back to Los Angeles, who is a former expert in the Twilight Zone, but he's also doing a program called Space Command, which you'd get a kick out of.
4: Yes, I have heard. I look forward to learning more about it.
1: He's got our buddy Billy Mumy from Twilight Zone in it.
4: Yes, that's right. That's right.
1: It's a good guy. Let's go to Gordon in Plant City,
4: thank you,
1: Florida.
4: Walter.
1: Gordy, we saw your email. Go ahead.
7: Oh, well, George, thank you for acknowledging my email. And Rod, thank you for clicking the little button that says send Gordon the receipt. As you know, Star Trek Continues and Star Trek New Voyages were the main two, or almost the only two, fan films picked up to continue the five-year mission. Now, I'm not affiliated with Star Trek Continues, but it's a good fan film. But I wanted to number one, thank you for all that you do. But number two, after J. Alec West passed on, we're all friends with Peter Walker, the international webmaster, James Colley, Charles Root, and the other actors that participated. As you know, the Sulu actor, Walter Koenig and George Takei and Grace Lee Whitney, and then the guy that played in that Planet Killer, I can't remember his name. They were original actors that appeared there. If George would give me permission to give out my website, I'm the only remaining American webmaster that still hosts downloads for that fan film series. George, can I give out my website?
1: Go ahead, Gordy.
7: Okay, everyone, if you go to either GordonWatts.com or GordonWayneWatts.com and look near the very top, there's a little navigation bar that says Star Trek, Star Trek New Voyages, or Star Trek Phase 2. And when you click on that, it'll take you down there. By the way, they're backed up in the Wayback Machine, okay, if I ever go down. But if you click on that, it'll take you to the My Page. And when you click on that, you can download the things. Now, they're copyrighted and all that, but it's for non-profit purposes. And sure. I would like to just ask you what your thoughts are on the various fan films the cartoon. My friend Matt's a millennial. He mentioned the cartoons. I love that. The quality or no quality, I loved them all. I'm going to hang on the line in case you have a question for me, Rod. Have I ever crossed your path, or have you ever heard of Gordon Wayne Watts before in Plant?
4: You'll have to forgive me. If there is a chance that we met and I don't remember, I'm sometimes pretty terrible with names. So if we have met in the past and I don't remember, my apologies.
1: I think if you met Gordy, you would have remembered him, Rod.
4: I certainly. to answer the question, you know what? I was always a huge fan of the fan films, and I was loosely involved with both of the big ones that he mentioned. And by involved, I mean, I was certainly a supporter. I want to take zero credit. I did nothing to make them happen. I just was a supporter of them in various ways. And this was in a time when there was no real Star Trek on the air. And so I have always, whenever you have something and there is a fan group that wants to support it and help create it and truly loves it, my belief is, well, support that. If you're not doing anything with it, encourage and support that. You can put your rules down. They can't make money off of it. They can't profit, but they can do this, that, and the other thing. Let's encourage fandom to love this. I hate to call it a franchise, but to love this franchise. And to

0: thousand feet, and he's this nervous guy on this airplane, and he kept looking, seeing this horrible monster on the wing. Yeah. But the lady flying with him said, "What are you talking about?"
1: That came out in 63, didn't it, Tommy?
0: It sure did. Yeah, it was episode three, actually. Yeah, season five, episode three.
2: And Shatner wasn't a part of it, but of course, the remake back in the 80s, which, you know, had the unfortunate tragedy with it. But I do remember it from both that and the movie that came out.
1: How do you think your dad would handle today's television technology with the new digital computer era?
2: So my father, what was incredible is my father, both intellectually and, well, I guess mostly intellectually, he really lived 50 years in the future. And by that, I mean some of the, if you go back 50 years or 100 years and you look at what we're doing today and think about what would seem asinine to people back then and against morals and ethics, but things that we take for granted today, we'll take that same mindset and jump 50 years or 100 years out and look at the things that we bicker about today and the things that we think are issues and the things that offend us and make us upset. My father already had the mindset of, well, in 100 years, it's going to be commonplace. In 100 years, it's going to be normalized. So why don't we just start shifting our thinking in that direction a bit? So I really think just my father, he just knew humanity and he knew we were going to evolve and look at things differently and was just on many levels already there. Didn't have every answer, but he was certainly exploring the future already in his head.
1: And he was just a kid during World War II, wasn't he? When he was a pilot?
2: No. Well, you're absolutely right. Sorry, a kid. You're absolutely right. They are all kids. Yes, he was. I don't know what if it was 18 or 21 or I don't know what it was. I can't do the math in my head that quickly, but yeah, he was a kid.
1: Where was he born?
2: He did more as a kid than I certainly ever have. He was born in Texas. Why is the town escaping my? Oh my God, he was in Texas. Everyone out there is yelling at me right now because they all know it and I forgot.
1: Did you know his parents?
2: Did I know his parents? You know what? I knew his mother. His father had passed away already. So I only knew his mother, his sister, and his brother. And they were all great people, and we've lost all of them, unfortunately, since. But, yeah.
1: What is the greatest accolade that you could remember for your father, Rod?
2: El Paso, Texas. Sorry. The greatest accolade? The greatest accolade? The greatest accolade, I think, and he might agree, was the Next Generation. Because, you know, my father created the original series, and that was deemed a failure. That was only three seasons. And the fact that it came into syndication and did so well that the studio came knocking on his door and says, "Will you do another one? We will let you do it with your vision and your idea." I don't think many people, if any, ever really get that. That is them saying, "You know what? We want you to do it again. We need you to do it again." And he got the chance to do it again. And I think I grew up with the Next Generation. I think he got to do the version of Star Trek he always wanted to do. Again, it had flaws, as anything does. But ultimately, the Next Generation was, and I think still today, is the most popular Star Trek TV series.
1: Without a doubt, it was one great show. And it came on strong, as you said, not in the ratings, but it sure did for identity for people. We're going to come back with you, Rod, and take final calls in just a moment with Rod Roddenberry as we talk about his father and Star Trek on Coast to Coast AM.
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0: Nobody likes to be told what to think. That's why we're careful to make sure our news is right down the middle. Both sides and all viewpoints. 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
1: News. I'm Ted Linder. With 3 weeks to go till the midterms, President Trump rallying for Republican incumbent Senator Dan Sullivan in Wasilla, Alaska, saying he's delivering for their state and his agenda.
2: Dan stood with me in the Oval Office as we announced a historic federal project to finally build the 800-mile-long Alaska LNG pipeline.
1: Senator Sullivan faces former Democrat Congresswoman Mary Peltola in November. The Tampa Bay Rays even up their series with the Cleveland Guardians at a game apiece, winning game 2 Tuesday night over the Cleveland Guardians in Tampa, 3-1. And Pope Leo's been diagnosed with cancer in his lung. This is coming from the Vatican after surgery Tuesday to remove a lung nodule at Rome's Gemelli Hospital. In the statement, the Vatican said the lower lobe of the pontiff's right lung was removed. The Vatican says he is expected to be hospitalized for at least a week. 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
3: Showers and thunderstorms possible Wednesday afternoon, high of 80. I'm Chief Meteorologist Austin Chaney for WHIO.
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12: The national debt just passed $40 trillion and keeps climbing. Washington keeps spending. 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

0: And welcome back to our final segment. George Norrie with you, Rod Roddenberry with us. Rod, do you get many comments about the episode, The Trouble with Tribbles?
1: I don't get too many specifically, but of course it's a fan favorite because it's one of the few ones that's, you know, somewhat comedic.
0: And those little animals are fluffy and cute, aren't they?
1: They are. They were an adorable, easy, cost-effective addition to the original series. And of course, they've been with Star Trek ever since. And again, as we were referencing the animated series, we get to learn a little bit more. And I forgot which episode, but in there about them. And so I'm glad they were able to do that.
0: Let's go to Bill in Los Angeles to get us started. Go ahead, Bill.
2: How you doing, George?
0: Good.
2: Hey, George, by the way, this flip phone I'm talking to you on right now is identical to the communicator that Captain Kirk used.
0: I love that.
1: Yeah. That's awesome. Yeah. Yes, but it has better, the Enterprise communicator still had better service.
2: Yeah, Rod, I'm a former newspaper writer, and my dad also was a 20-year-old pilot from Texas in the Army Air Forces.
1: Oh, nice.
2: Yeah, during World War II, and he died age 70 in 91. So I was struck by the parallels there with my own dad. Yeah.
1: Absolutely. Yeah.
2: Small world. But, I was going to ask you, before I ask about The Trouble with Tribbles, which I think George must have seen that on the screen because that was going to be something I was going to ask about. In 1966, I saw my first Star Trek as a 9-year-old, and it was the one where Dr. McCoy falls in love with a beautiful lady who morphs into an ugly monster who sucks the red corpuscles out of her victim's blood and leaves these sucker marks all over their bodies. And it scared me so much. It scared me so much. I had to go into my parents' room. I couldn't sleep.
1: Yeah, that was one of the second pilots. I think that's the Man Trap, and they did the salt suckers. And they could shapeshift and take the form of anything that, you know, any man or person needed to see at that moment. And for a lot of the men, it was women in their lives and attractive women. So they could lure them in and, of course, suck the salt out of them. Yeah. And that's a freaky one. You're right. Absolutely right.
2: My main question was, did your father have a reaction when Star Wars came out in 1977 and basically lifted that Trouble with Tribbles scene for the barroom shootout? I mean, I thought I was watching Star Trek when that scene came on the screen. Was there a reaction to that?
1: I have never put those two together, even though, as you say them, they make perfect sense. On some level, no, I am unaware of anything. I know my father had incredible respect for George Lucas and Star Wars. And it was, it was Star Wars that got Star Trek back on the air. It was Star Wars that Paramount looked at the time and said, wait a second, don't we have some sci-fi like this? And they said, well, let's get, Gene Roddenberry to write the movie at the time. And so, they were expecting Gene Roddenberry to write Star Trek as a Star Wars, an action adventure. And I think, those of us who have seen the motion picture, the first Star Trek movie, it is quite the opposite of an action adventure movie.
0: And there's a Museum of Narrative Arts in LA that the George Lucas has established, isn't it?
1: There is. I've heard it's quite spectacular. It's close to downtown. It's the visuals are incredible. I can't wait to go.
0: Is there going to be a Roddenberry Museum?
1: Short answer, certainly not like that. Not anytime soon. Not in my lifetime. That's the interesting. Star Wars has its spaceships and battles and your action figures because the characters had action. Star Trek was, a little bit more intellectual. So, the most you would do is have a Kirk and Spock action figure. And what would they do? I think they would just have a conversation. So Star Trek, I don't think appealed to the fun toy youth market as much. And therefore, doesn't have as much of those items to put on display. It certainly has a lot of creative content from the shows to have there. But, I think one day something might happen, but it won't be. I don't think it'll be in my lifetime.
0: Beam me up, Scotty. I love that line.
1: Yeah, that's one of the classics.
0: Cornelius. Let's go to Louisiana. Hello there, Mr. Lewis.
3: All right, George. Look, Mr. Roddenberry, I got to tell you a story, and I told Tommy. Sir. And boy, you got great callers. Of course, Mike is one of my friends, and Gordy from Plant City, Florida. I'm having to be African American, and Uhura on the show, he was going to leave the show and join the civil rights movement. And Martin Luther King, who came here, and my mom and dad, they went to see him and stuff. He told Uhura with Lieutenant Uhura, Michelle Nichols, to stay on the show because you're showing a positive image for African Americans and that they can do anything that, of course, white Americans could do. And I'm so glad she stayed on the show. Of course, she's passed now, but she was, she was really showed what African Americans can do. But I'm going to tell you one more quick story. We had a big science fiction convention here in Alexandria, Louisiana in 1999, and Major Barrett was the guest speaker and everything. And of course, she plays the nurse in the original Star Trek, and she became the computer voice and the other actor. I can't think of what she was. She was a telepathic woman.
1: Oh, she was Luoxana Troy. Luoxana Troy.
3: Yes, there you go. See, I couldn't remember. I'm 65 years old, but I've been watching Star Trek since I was a little child, and my dad loved it, too. We both watched it together. And you got another thing, like George is going to talk about haunted prisons next. The inmates love Star Trek. They're captive ordered, sir, and they really love Star Trek. But anyway, they premiered that episode, I believe, with the Borg. So they premiered that episode. We were the first ones to see it here in Alexandria in 1999. Nice. I just really love Star Trek, really love you, Dad. I'm so glad George had you on. And me, TV, and H and I really did a good special on your dad and Star Trek.
1: I thank you. I thank you very much. You know, I love you said what you said, because you talked about, you know, whether it was prisoners or you or, you know, I have met people from all around the world, from all walks of life, from all cultures, from all social economic backgrounds. And what I have always found amazing and beautiful about Star Trek is it doesn't matter where you're from or who you are. Watching a show that paints a picture of a united future for our species, where we are all equal, is something that resonates with everyone. It's a commonality that we all share through Star Trek. And it could be a warring nation. It could be a culture that you find backwards. But, you know, there are people in those cultures who look at the future and say, you know, we look forward to a future where we're all united. And that is the beautiful message in Star Trek.
0: And Rod, your father was way ahead of himself with race relations, wasn't he?
1: Yes, sir. Even before Star Trek, he had a show called The Lieutenant. And one of the, you know, this is unconfirmed, but one of the episodes that got that show canceled because it was done in partnership with the military was an episode that revealed racism on the military base. And it was a black officer and, of course, a white officer. And it dealt with the racism. And it showed the military in less than a perfect a light. And so they were not happy with that. And shortly after the show was canceled. So he was making statements long before Star Trek.
0: Who was that one television executive, Rod, that gave your father the big break?
1: I'm glad you brought that up too. None other than the incredible Lucille Ball. Without Lucille Ball taking a risk on my father, Star Trek may have never been made because he had shown it to all the big studios and he finally got a opportunity to share it at Desilu, which was Desi Arnaz and Lucille Ball. And I think this was after they had already separated. So it was Lucy that was there and she took the risk. And not only that, the first episode that he presented, the studio executive said no to. And she gave them the money to do one more. She said she gave Gene an opportunity to do a second pilot,
0: wow.
1: which was unheard of back then. And I think is fairly unheard of today in many walks of the entertainment industry. So she was as much, if not more, of a visionary in her own way.
0: Was she part of the television pitch to the network? NBC, I believe, right?
1: Yes. Well, she's the one that represented it and took it to that. So, yeah. She definitely did that.
0: That's yeah. Right. Mark in Roseville, California. Mark, go for it.
4: Yeah, Rod.
1: Yes, sir.
4: Do you know anything about Deneb? And did your father ever talk to you about Deneb?
1: The short answer is no.
0: What is Deneb, Mark?
1: Thank you for asking. I don't know.
4: See, and here it says the location of Deneb in the Milky Way galaxy was labeled in a star chart that was in Captain James T. Kirk's quarters aboard the USS Enterprise. You don't know nothing about Deneb?
1: I unfortunately don't know anything about it. I now recognize the name that I'm sure I heard in one of my astronomy classes way back, but I know nothing about it.
0: Probably wrote it into one of the scripts somewhere, I would guess.
1: Yeah, Where No Man Has Gone Before. I'm looking it up right now.
0: Are any of the writers still alive, Rod?
1: Absolutely. I'm proud to call myself, I hope, a friend. With a number of them, but we have lost a lot of them. I'm trying to find, I feel like an idiot here. There's a number of writers, but one in particular I just saw, David Gerald. My God, David, I'm sorry if you hear this. David Gerald is, he wrote The Trouble with Tribbles, and he is an out of the box thinker too. And he likes to challenge viewers and readers because the things that he writes are usually about something. And he had a lot to do with the format and structure and what the next generation became. And unfortunately, he was not given the proper credit for his contributions to that. And we've been able to talk about that a bit. And it's been nice to talk to these people and learn their sides of the story. And it's all part of my continually evolving growth and knowledge of Star Trek. But he's a fantastic human being.
0: How old would he be about now? 80, 90?
1: No. Yeah, well, you know what? He looks incredibly young. To be honest, I haven't asked his age. I'm sure we could all look it up online. But he looks quite young. So I almost hate saying 50, 60. Maybe 60-something because he's got to be older than me. He doesn't come across elderly at all.
0: Well, Star Trek was 60 years old. For him to write it, he must have been at least 20, right?
1: I think you're right. And by doing the math, he must be older. But I've never paid attention to that. Yeah.
0: Let's go to Pennsylvania for one quick question. Lewis, go ahead, Lewis.
5: Thanks for taking my call, George. Rod, I have a comment and question. My comment is that I thought the best of the original series was Mirror Mirror, where Captain and Kirk, them going that they come back to the Enterprise and they're in an alternative universe and all the, you know, Spock's evil and he has to go with the and stuff. But my question for you, Rod, was your dad wrote a great screenplay for a movie called Pretty Maids All in a Row, and it was directed by the great French director Roger Vadim, who was married to Jane Fonda, who directed the movie Barbarella. It was also a launching pad for three actors of the movie. Rock Hudson, the Big Bill and a Wife after that, as you think it said, the police story, right. And Tilly's Valis and Kojak. Did you ever talk about that movie? Okay, thanks, George.
0: Thanks, yeah, Lewis.
1: Lewis, thank you very much for that. I feel ill-equipped. I don't know much about Pretty Maids All in a Row. I've seen it a long time ago. I know my father as high as some of us might put him on a pedestal. And as I stated earlier, he was just a flawed human being. He by no means had all the answers and by no means was right about everything, but he was also a man, and he liked the ladies. And my understanding is this show was maybe not his proudest work, but it dabbled in sex and females. So I know nothing beyond that.
0: Well, Rod, thank you for bringing the story of your father to us. Gene Roddenberry, anything you need, you stay in touch with us. This is fantastic. The story of Star Trek and how it all started. Up next, haunted prisons right here in the United States.
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1: Here's a look at what's happening around the Miami Valley this week. 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
4: Campaigning for the midterms. I'm Ted Lindner, Fox News. President Trump hitting the campaign trail again on Tuesday night in Alaska, where he's rallying for Republicans, including incumbent Senator Dan Sullivan. The president crediting Sullivan with his support on a $54 billion investment to fund a project to export natural gas from the state.
5: In a way, they're going to have to run against me because we're going to be out there fighting for the right people, which is what I'm here doing now. That's why I want to get these guys. I want to make sure you get the vote for them.
4: Sullivan faces former Democratic Congresswoman Mary Peltola in the November election. Meantime, Vice President J.D. Vance was on the road as well. He was in Tyler, Texas, to stump for GOP Senate candidate Ken Paxton, who was in a tough campaign against Democrat James Tallarico. Vice President Vance calling out Tallarico for his comments on Christianity.
6: He has declared that God, our Heavenly Father, is non-binary. He calls himself, and you cannot make this up, quote, a Christian who hates Christianity.
4: Tallarico's accused Paxton of being corrupt. Fox News Power Rankings show the Texas race between Tallarico and Paxton appears to be a toss-up as of now. Pope Leo's been diagnosed with cancer in his lung. This coming from the Vatican after surgery Tuesday to remove a lung nodule at Rome's Gemelli Hospital. In the statement, the Vatican said the lower lobe of the pontiff's right lung was removed. Leo revealed Sunday doctors had discovered a small localized nodule in his lung and recommended it be removed. The Vatican says he's expected to be hospitalized for at least a week. And the Tampa Bay Rays even up their series with the Cleveland Guardians at a game apiece, winning game two on Tuesday night. The ALCS get best of seven. This over the Cleveland Guardians in Tampa, 3-1. 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
7: Showers and thunderstorms possible Wednesday afternoon, high of 80. I'm Chief Meteorologist Austin Chaney for WHIO.
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1: There are about 1,800 prisons in the United States. How many of them are haunted? We'll find out when we talk with Ross Allison in just a moment on Coast to Coast AM. 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
1: Welcome back. George Norrie with you, paranormal investigator, author, lecturer, and founder of A Ghost. Ross Allison back with us has spent more than 35 years investigating the strange and unexplained. He has investigated some of the world's most famous haunted locations, written more than a dozen books, and appeared on numerous paranormal television programs, including his award-winning docuseries, Parasense. And one of his books is called Haunted Prisons. One of the topics we'll be talking about tonight. Ross, welcome back. How have you been?
4: Been good. It's good to be back, George.
1: Keeping those ghosts off you?
4: I try. I do try, I tell you.
1: So we've got about 1,800 prisons in the United States. Roughly how many do you think are haunted?
4: Oh, God. I wouldn't be surprised if all of them are haunted. You think of just the kind of personalities that go in and out of these prisons and the horrible conditions that they suffer or even what they even do onto themselves. You know, there's so much energy in these places that, like I said, it wouldn't be surprising if all of them have some ghost stories.
1: Now, you've covered a lot of paranormal stories. How did you get involved in haunted prisons?
4: Well, it was when me and David Weatherly were working on our book series, we were talking about a lot of places that we both have had the opportunity to investigate ourselves. And a lot of it was prisons, due to a lot of the stories that we had encountered and even experienced when we had these opportunities to do some of these investigations. So as we were developing the Haunted series, prisons just fell in line with a lot of the stuff that we were working on.
1: What is the most haunted prison that's out there?
4: Oh, God. That's a tough one. I knew you'd ask that one. And it's, you know, for me, it's, you know, all about right place, right time. You know, when you do a lot of these investigations, a lot of these places can claim to be the most haunted. And of course, when you go there, you don't always have these unique encounters that you're hoping for. But I'd have to say with the stories alone, you know, some of these, like, you know, Alcatraz, I would say is a pretty good one. Brushy Mountain Prison. You know, I've had the opportunity to investigate that one and have had some amazing experiences. But there are some prisons that unfortunately don't allow, you know, investigations, even though they've been shut down and they're still standing, that I would love to even investigate, like Holmesburg Prison in Philadelphia. And I'm more than happy to talk about that one, too. That's a place that I would love to have the opportunity to investigate.
1: What makes a prison haunted, Ross?
4: Well, and as I briefly kind of was talking about it in our introduction there, it's a lot of these energies that go in and out of these places. You know, you think about, you know, a lot of these men that have been imprisoned who have died there. And I always thought to think that maybe some of these souls judge themselves and they're too afraid to be judged and want to move on. So they linger, they don't cross over. And then you have the situation where long-term prisoners who have had the opportunity of parole and find out that they can't adjust to the other side of life outside of prison. And so they are more than happy to commit crimes to find themselves back in the prison system. So I think that's another reason why a place could be haunted, because they don't want to leave. And then you've got situations where there's territorial issues. Some prisoners obtain this dominance, kind of like gang leaders, mob bosses, and they have this power and authority in the prison system. And they are afraid to give that up if they're ever released or even in death. So they choose to stay and hang on to that dominance that they have. And then, of course, when you're dealing with a prison system, everything is by schedule. You know, everything has to be routined. You know, you're fed at the same time. You get up at the same time. You have to do your job, your chores at the same time. And so when you have this lifestyle of routine, we believe that that triggers a lot of residual hauntings as well, where these things happen like clockwork. And so I think that could contribute to some of the hauntings that we experience in prisons. But then most of all is, you know, you also have this, I hate to use the word evil, but there is these individuals in the world that have no remorse for what they've done to another human being. And so I think that mentality can still linger when they've passed on, and when they're in this prison system and they die there, then I think that soul still carries on and still holds on to that anger. So it's I think it's a combination of those few things that cause a prison to be haunted.
1: Ross, you mentioned Holmesburg, Pennsylvania. Some horrendous things happened in that prison system that was closed in the 1990s, opened in the 1800s. But didn't they conduct pharmaceutical experiments on the inmates?
4: Oh, my God, yes. That's one of the reasons why I thought it was an interesting place to investigate. But it's not only just the experiments, and I can talk about that in a bit here, but I think one of the reasons why I feel it's probably one of the more haunted prisons is because of what else took place there. You're talking about back in, what was it, 1938, I believe. August of 1938, there was a very unfortunate event called the Bake Oven Deaths, or the Klondike Killings. Now, the Klondike was a building just on the property that was alone. It was a small brick building. It had 12 cells. I think they were 9 by 5. And they had, each of them had their own toilet, but it was what they called a hopper. And if you're not familiar with a hopper, that's where the toilet and the sink share the same system. So where we have our standard toilets, where the tank is actually where you would have your sink. So the same water system would flow through the toilet. So basically what water you drank was used down to flush the toilet. And the toilets would flush maybe once a day because the guards had control of whenever they could flush the toilets. So you had to deal with that in these tiny little cells. So this was kind of like their solitary confinement. So whenever a prisoner was being punished, they'd be put in the Klondike. Well, the Klondike also had a bunch of radiators on the opposite wall of all those 12 cells. So you had these, you know, heated radiators along the opposite wall with only tiny little windows above the radiators. And so what they would do is to punish some of these men is they would turn the heat up. And so you're basically in a sauna the whole time you're in the Klondike. Well, what had happened in August of 1938 was a riot had started up. And it was all about the bad food conditions they had at this prison. And so it was basically they had to eat the same food every day. And so they just demanded, you know, better quality food and more options. And so after the riots, it was a fasting, a starvation riot as well. So they starved themselves for a while as well because they refused to eat. But they found that there was four men that led this riot. And so those four men was basically put in the Klondike for the weekend. Well, after the first night, of course, these men were, you know, screaming and complaining about how hot it was, you know, please, you know, turn down, you know, the heat or give us some more water. Because again, the only water they got was a small portion of water. And once you drink that water, it went down into the toilet system. Jeez. So, yeah. So they're just complaining about this. Well, on the second night, the guards were annoyed with their complaints, and so they turned the heat up. And this caused the hissing of the steam to be much louder to drown out their complaints and screaming. And they said it got so hot in there that the men became delirious. I mean, some of the men were screaming out for their mother to help them.
1: Yeah, it must have been 100 plus, right?
4: Oh, yeah. Oh, yeah. So one man was banging his head against the cell doors, just trying to commit suicide. You know, one man passed out. It was so bad in those conditions. They were drinking their own toilet water just to try and survive. And by the third day, when they went to go retrieve the men, they were all four dead. Oh, they had slowly been cooked to death. They said that the cells has gotten so hot that the iron bars burned their flesh, and it got over to, I said, 200 degrees. That's 12 degrees, just before boiling. Yeah.
1: Did they come back to haunt the facility?
4: Well, luckily, after that situation, media got involved and they did shut down the Klondike. And actually, the officers and guards that were involved in that incident, a few of them actually went to prison. I think they had to serve about 3 to 4 years for that incident. But it was torn down after that. But they do claim that if you happen to walk by that area where the Klondike once stood, because they had torn it down, you could actually still hear the men screaming or even the smells of flesh cooking. They said it's pretty horrid. But that would be one reason to investigate that place. But yeah, let's talk about those experiments that they did. That was pretty horrific as well.
1: And how did they get away with that?
4: Well, back in the day, they didn't have laws that prevented scientific experiments on human beings.
1: And prisoners had no rights, right?
4: Well, yeah, exactly. You had that. But this also, what made it more feasible was the fact that they were willing to do it because they got paid from $1 up to $300 per experiment. And back in that day, if you could at least pay 10% of your, to get out of prison early, if you could pay
1: early release,
4: if you could pay the 10%, you could be released out of prison. And so it just made it more feasible for people to be willing to do these chemical experiments that they were doing on the prisoners. And I mean, they're talking about, you know, situations where they were doing, they had peeled.
1: Did the prisoners volunteer?
4: Yes, they were all willing to do this just for that money. Yeah. So we're talking about situations where one guy had the skin, one layer of it on the skin of his back peeled back so that they could put like acid on his back.
1: Oh, geez.
4: Yeah. The tortures, it was pure torture for a lot of these men. They're also talking about situations where an entire cell block volunteered to be exposed to Kung Fu, Hong Kong flu, poison ivy, poison oak. This is so that the government could test for chemical warfare. They're willing to do that. So the government was involved in this as well. You had, of the prisoners.
1: Were the guards making money on the side too?
4: It's very possible. I could imagine so. You also had situations where, they were sewing dead organs onto prisoners' backs to see if they could regenerate. So yeah, these guys went through a lot of torture. And so it was basically shortly after that, I think, 1974, it was considered a cruel practice. And so by, 1995, believe it or not, is when they actually,
1: closed that.
4: Stopped
1: place,
4: doing it.
1: Right?
4: Yeah. Yeah.
1: What is it now? It's empty, isn't it?
4: No, in fact, they still do training every so often.

0: get it because it is still an active building.
1: How big is the facility?
0: Oh, gosh. It is smaller than Eastern State, which is its sister prison. I do know that. I think it was considered to be up to 1,200 prisoners by the time it closed. And, you know, we're talking Eastern State was easily over 3,000.
1: I've been to Eastern State. I think Capone was there, wasn't he?
0: Oh, yeah. Eastern State is actually one of the first prisons I ever investigated. In fact, I did that for the Discovery Channel. And this was back in 2003, before even Ghost Hunters aired on Sci-Fi Channel. We were filming for Discovery Channel, and they set me and my team out there to spend the night at Eastern State Penitentiary. And oh my God, what an amazing place that was. You know, of course, you know, that is the start of our prison system is Eastern State.
1: Is there a prison system, Ross, that you would not spend the night?
0: I would never turn down the opportunity to spend the night in a haunted place, no matter how scary they claim it is. I would love to have the opportunities. Now, I'll be honest, I may not want to investigate alone. I may ask somebody to investigate with me. You're more than welcome to join me, George, if you'd like.
1: I'll get your report later on.
0: But yeah, I think that's just, for me, the curiosity overwhelms any fear that I might have. I just want to hopefully collect the data that helps support what we believe is going on out there.
1: Why do you think a ghostly apparition that died in the prison would want to stay in that prison?
0: Well, I think go ahead.
1: Move on.
0: Yeah, you would think, you know, now you're finally free. You're no longer trapped in this cell or on this property. But I think a lot of it goes down to that one thing that I said, that, you know, as to why a prison is haunted is, you know, you don't know how to move on. You don't know how to leave the prison system because you can't function outside of it, or even that, that need to hold on to power. I think that those are what some of the reasons why they don't choose to leave a prison.
1: What is your favorite prison to go to for hauntings?
0: That's a tough one because there's been a few that I've had the opportunity to go back multiple times, and I would love to go back. But there are some that I've had the opportunity to do once and had an amazing experience and would also love to go back. I would have to say one of my favorites is probably Brushy Mountain Prison.
1: Where's that?
0: That is in Tennessee. And that is a prison that they basically considered the end of the line. So the worst of the worst were put in this prison because they just couldn't control them. So they might as well just have them control themselves. You know, they just basically had run of the prison then. And they basically did the worst that they could to human beings. They figured in this situation, if they had the worst of the worst, they'd probably just kill each other off, is what their thoughts were.
1: Ross, we're going to take a short break. We'll come back and talk more about prisons. Ross's website, aghost.org, is linked up at coasttocoastam.com.
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1: Fox News, I'm Sue Guzman. The Vatican announcing Pope Leo has lung cancer. The diagnosis confirmed during surgery to remove a nodule.
2: The Vatican says Pope Leo XIV had the lower lobe of his right lung removed with video-assisted technique, which is a minimally invasive way to perform surgery in one's chest cavity. The procedure was planned after doctors detected lung cancer.
1: Fox's Jessica Rosenthal, the Vatican says he had a quiet night. U.S. Ambassador to Greece Kimberly Guilfoyle resigning amid allegations she used her position to sell political influence.
3: Guilfoyle says these allegations are false, and I intend to vigorously defend my name, my reputation, and my integrity. Guilfoyle, a former Fox News host, was once engaged to Donald Trump Jr. for nearly 4 years.
1: Fox's Peter Ducey, the death toll rising to 6. Hurricane Simon and Rachel remnants unleashing flooding now in Mexico. 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
4: Showers and thunderstorms possible Wednesday afternoon, high of 80. I'm Chief Meteorologist Austin Chaney for WHIO.
5: 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It's called Miami Valley's Morning News, and it's all news, all weather, and all traffic, all morning long. 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
0: Nobody likes to be told what to think. 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

0: and welcome back. George Norrie along with Ross Ellison. Ross, how many prisons did you visit for the book Haunted Prisons?
1: I probably visited about 10 of them. In the book, we have about 20, so I think David had hit the other 10. And there's a few that we had actually done together. So, yeah, and as you said, there's tons of haunted prisons out there that we still haven't even visited yet.
0: How did the corrections departments welcome you? With open arms?
1: In most cases, yes. A lot of these prisons are now museums, so you can actually go and check them out. And they've been pretty open about their hauntings and strange occurrences happening. So luckily, we've been able to schedule overnight stays and have the opportunity to investigate them. I remember Alcatraz being a great place to check out, and that's open to the public. And there's actually some pretty good ghost stories there. In fact, I had my first physical encounter there after I had started my group, A Ghost. We did a trip down to California. And if anybody's not familiar with Alcatraz's history, it actually started out as a military base before it actually became the prison that it is known of today. Besides, now it's a park, or considered a park. But we were investigating the prison, and they took us into the morgue. Now, this morgue area is not open to the public. So we were the first paranormal team to investigate Alcatraz, and they opened up a lot of sections that weren't open to the public, and the morgue was one of them. Now, the morgue is attached to the underground area where they used to hold the gunpowder back when it used to be a base. And so I was the first to venture down into this basement area. Now, my team was slowly following behind me. But as I entered this basement area, I noticed it just had a dirt floor and just the brick arched walls and ceiling. So I wanted to get a picture of the entrance as members started to filter in. So I'm backing up to take a photo, and I want the widest angle. And as I'm backing up, I feel a hand on my shoulder, and it physically stops me. So I turn to, I'm hoping is one of my members that's stopping me because I'm about ready to step on them. And there's nobody next to me. There's nobody even around me. And I was just baffled by this because I was physically taking a step backwards. I felt a man's hand on my shoulder. I felt, you know, the pressure of his hand, even the fingers. And it physically stopped me as I was backing up. So I was doing everything I could to try and debunk this experience, which we all know was most likely a ghost stopping me. So that was my first physical encounter when I started ghost hunting.
0: Why did the prison system shut down Alcatraz as a prison?
1: Well, a lot of it was just due to the fact that it was so expensive to run. Remember, Alcatraz is an island. And so all the resources had to be pumped out to this island. And it was also becoming a little obsolete as newer prisons were becoming more available and more affordable. So that was the end of Alcatraz, really.
0: Remember the 60-ish movie with Burt Lancaster, the Birdman of Alcatraz?
1: Oh, yes, yes. That was a good one, definitely.
0: Classic.
1: It's got a lot of great stories. You know, I would love to go back to Alcatraz, and I think they're a little more open to the ghost hunts as well.
0: Of all the prisons you've been to, which is the one that you would say is the most haunted?
1: Well, I would have to say Brushy Mountain was probably the most interesting for me. Now, Brushy Mountain, I had the opportunity to be there a couple times. And the second time we were there filming my documentary, Parasense. And with Parasense, you know, we're trying to prove touch. And what was interesting is during two of the experiments that we were doing there, both of the subjects actually got scratched. And what was exciting for me about this is we document our subjects. We look them over before the experiment. You know, we ask them the standard questions, you know, are you feeling any burning marks? Do you have any, you know, scratches or anything that we should be aware of? And then after, right after the experiment, before they leave the chair, we, you know, look them over again and we ask them those same questions again. And two of those situations, bloody scratches appeared on their body. So that for me was a bit overwhelming because I had always heard of these stories where people get scratched. And I've had situations where I thought I might have gotten scratched, but I'm always second guessing myself when I have those encounters. And so to see something that I, you know, was in a controlled experiment with them and know exactly that there was nothing on them before the experiment and then something appears, you know, right at the end of the experiment. How can you explain that? To me, that was just, it was emotional for me, to be honest.
0: Have you ever been in a situation, Ross, where somebody got hurt by a spirit?
1: Well, besides being scratched, I've been in situations where somebody was shoved, almost shoved down the stairs, in a situation. Nothing that was, I would say, seriously life-threatening at this point, but I'm not saying that it can't happen. There have been pretty scary situations, and being in situations where you're in a place such as a prison, where you know that some of these spirits would have no trouble harming an individual.
0: Do you bring any special kind of equipment with you?
1: I try to bring everything. When I do an investigation in a prison or even anywhere, you know, besides, you know, traveling overseas, you got to travel a little lighter. But when I'm investigating anywhere that I have the opportunity to bring as much equipment as I can, I take that opportunity. So, you know, we're talking, you know, high-end cameras, you know, audio equipment. We're talking, you know, meters, our Spectre system, which you may not be familiar with. That's our special paranormal energy computer tracking research equipment. That's a system that runs off of a bunch of different sensors and helps us monitor environments. And then we're talking, you know, all kinds of thermal imaging, you know, thousands upon thousands of dollars that I take on a lot of my investigations.
0: What is your favorite piece of equipment, Ross?
1: Oh, I would have to say my favorite is probably just a really high-end video camera. Just to have the evidence that you can capture visually, it's nice when you can actually see it and go frame by frame to see what exactly it's doing and be able to capture that visual phenomena. So for me, I would always love to have a camera to be able to have that visual idea of what a ghost is.
0: Now, can anybody call a prison system and say, I want to spend the night there?
1: I wish it was that easy. Believe me. Not just anybody. A lot of times, like I said, a lot of these prisons are museums. So if they are a little more open to the ghosts and talk about their places being haunted, then it is a little more easier. Some of them, you know, some places like Eastern State, I think they do ghost tours. In fact, most of the prisons that I've had the opportunity to investigate offer ghost tours, especially around the Halloween season. Or even, let's see, Montana State Prison. That was another good one that has also overnights where you can stay and investigate the system. Brushy Mountain is another very popular one that is open to ghost tours and overnight investigations. Now, it can be costly. You know, be aware of that. Ghost hunting's not cheap anymore. I remember when I started my group back in 2000, a lot of these places were more than welcome to allow us come in and investigate for free. Now, if you want to do an investigation, it's easily going to cost you probably $1,000 or more.
0: Wow.
1: So it gets pretty costly.
0: Do you conduct tours?
1: Do I conduct tours?
0: Right. Or anybody that you know?
1: Well, I do have my tours spooked in Seattle, where we do tours of the Seattle area. I would be more than happy to do some tours in some of these prisons after some of the research that I've done. I would love to be able to tell some of their stories.
0: Does the age of the prison, Ross, have anything to do with the way it's haunted?
1: That's a good question. I would have to say probably not. I think it all just has to do with their history. Sometimes does help, but a lot of times it's just the individuals, the certain people that you've had inside them. What did they do to people? Because like I said, you know, the prison life is a whole different world outside of our own. And some people can do the worst things to other people. I have to say, when me and David

0: This is a statewide test of the Ohio Emergency Alert System, originating from the State Emergency Operations Center in Columbus. This is only a test. The Ohio Emergency Alert System is designed to provide the public with timely warnings and emergency information. Had this been an actual emergency, you would have received instructions and information related to that emergency over this and other stations in your area. This concludes this test of the Ohio Emergency Alert System.
1: Into an open dormitory because they had to do work on cell block 5 that they were keeping these prisoners in. And so they decided to put them all in one big room. And so you're talking about, what was it, 1,100 inmates? You know, like I said, these are the worst of the worst, and they were only guarded by 15 guards for the night. You know, these guys could easily overpower these 15 guys, and that's exactly what they did. Now, this was also a prison system where the guards took advantage of what they called the snitch system. And so what that was is they would give snitches, and if anybody's not familiar with snitches, these are the people that are willing to tattle on other inmates. So, and we've all heard the term, you know, snitches get stitches. Yeah. Well, this is where it really took place. So as the guards use this system to try and control each other, they control the inmates, what developed was this riot this one night in the 1980s. These, you know, 1,100 inmates decided to overtake the prison. And there was a group called the Death Squad. These were inmates that decided that they were going to take revenge on the snitches. So luckily the snitches were actually in another cell block, which was locked off, and they didn't have the keys to get to them. But they were able to find in cell block 5, where the renovations were taking place, blow torches. So the Death Squad was determined to go after the inmates in cell block 4, which was where all these snitches were under protection. Well, they used those blow torches and they got through to cell block 4. And it gets pretty gruesome because they did horrible, horrible things to these men. I mean, there is a story of where they took a blowtorch and they put it up to somebody's head until it exploded.
2: Oh, geez.
1: Yeah. They basically decapitated them with shovels.
2: How did they get away with that stuff?
1: Well, this is all during the riot. They now have control over the prison. So they're just going after, you know, all these snitches. And they just tortured these men to death, burning them to alive, you know? And so you have this horrible event that took place there. And they said they found, I think 33 prisoners were found dead after the riot was, you know, controlled and everybody was cleaned up. They said they couldn't even recognize their bodies.
2: Tortured and murdered.
1: Yeah, they were so mutilated. Yeah. They said it was the bloodiest riot in human, in the U.S. history. And so here's a situation where such horrible things happen to other human beings that why wouldn't it be haunted? You know, it's probably going to have some interesting experiences there if you were to investigate that place.
2: Ross, we're going to take a short break and come back with an hour of phone calls with you. Ross Allison with us, as we talk about haunted prisons in the USA.
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11: Prayers for the Pope. I'm Sue Guzman, Fox News. The Vatican says Pope Leo XIV had a tranquil night in Rome's Gemelli Hospital after undergoing surgery to remove a cancerous nodule in the lower lobe of his right lung Tuesday. Officials say the surgery and tests confirmed the nodule was an adenocarcinoma, the most common form of lung cancer. The Vatican did not detail a treatment plan. President Trump rallying for Republicans in Wasilla, Alaska on Tuesday. Here's Fox's Matt Finn.
12: Republican incumbent Senator Dan Sullivan is running for re-election. But there is another little-known Dan Sullivan who's running for senator as well. Republicans tell us it's a sham campaign meant to confuse voters on the ballot and steal Republican votes. That's a claim that second Dan Sullivan denies. Well, there are reports the DOJ is investigating the alleged sham Dan Sullivan campaign. I asked the president if there is a federal investigation. He tells me they are looking into it. The Democratic candidate for Senate is Mary Pottola. She says she's willing to work with the president. But she also says sitting Senator Sullivan voted for President Trump's war with Iran.
11: Saudi Arabia says it intercepted and destroyed two ballistic missiles fired by Iran-backed Houthi rebels. Fox's Anita Vogel reports.
13: That debris fell on residential areas in Riyadh, injuring four people and damaging homes. This after a coalition of forces led by the Saudis carried out new airstrikes targeting oil facilities in and around the rebel-held Yemeni capital of Sana'a. The president posting on Truth Social, quote, "The Houthis are behaving very badly. I thought they learned their lesson a year ago when we bombed the hell out of them and at their request stopped. They've been silent for a long time, but now they've emerged again, purposefully trying to drive up oil prices."
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14: Showers and thunderstorms possible Wednesday afternoon, high of 80. I'm Chief Meteorologist Austin Chaney for WHIO.
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18: A good thing about prescription drugs is that now overwhelmingly most of what we take are cheap generics. But then there are people who need life-saving meds that have been developed more recently that are only available as brand name and can cost many thousands of dollars a month. Well, the big price reliever for that is so many Americans have been ordering these ultra-expensive meds from Canada. But now the feds have made that illegal. People now face a choice of not having the life-saving medicine or not being able to afford other things in their lives. Believe it or not, it's worth it to take a flight to Canada four times a year, buy a 3-month supply of the drug you need, and fly it back home, or have a friend or relative pick it up for you to save all the money.
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1: With our special guest, Ross Allison, as we talk about haunted prisons. When we come back, we take your calls on Coast to Coast AM. You probably remember the Venus flytrap, that strange little plant that snaps shut on insects. Now imagine that same plant turned into a supplement. That's Carnivora. 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
1: And welcome back, George Norrie, along with Ross Allison. Ross, do you ever get the name of the haunted ghost or the one who died?
5: Of which, what location?
1: Wherever you may go.
5: Or wherever I go? Oh, gosh. You know, sometimes we do. You can capture names through EVPs, electronic voice phenomena. I know when I investigated the Seattle Underground, we were in a spot that is the most notorious haunted location where an old miner had been seen. And we had asked the question, can you tell us your name? And the response we got through EVP was Edward. Now, what makes this even more credible is as ghost hunting started to become more popular and more groups started forming, other groups have had the opportunity to investigate the underground as well. And so I reached out to one of these groups and I had asked them, you know, did you guys investigate the spot where the old miner has been seen? And they're like, yeah, yeah. And I said, well, did you get anything? And they said, yeah, we had asked, you know, what's your name? And the response that they got was Eddie. So where we had captured the name Edward, they got Eddie. And so for me, I felt that that just built more credibility because we had not communicated our experiences, let alone even our evidence that we had captured. And yet we both walked away with a very similar EVP.
1: Of the ghosts that are out there, Ross, how many do you think might have been executed at that particular prison that's haunted?
5: Well, unfortunately, we don't always get the communication that we'd like to have, like me and you talking with each other. A lot of times it's just simple statements, maybe like I just said, just a name, which would be nice. But in most cases, when it comes to ghost stories, a lot of people assume, you know, it's the worst of the worst. So Elvis Presley stayed one night at this hotel, so Elvis Presley must be the ghost haunting this place. So there's a lot of assumption that comes with a lot of storytelling when it comes to ghosts. Now, as I said, with a lot of the prisons, you get a lot of mean, bad people going through these locations, and you never can identify who might be haunting this spot. I wish it was just as easy as asking your name and hoping to get a response. But I think it's one of those situations where we have to continue our research and collect more data to have a better understanding who and how many spirits might be haunting these locations.
1: And did they all die tragically, or did some just pass away of old age in the prison?
5: Well, there are some stories of some of them that just passed away of old age. I know that, there's a ghost known as Turkey Pete. And he was a gentleman who went to prison. I believe it was for murder, but he ended up being like the ideal prisoner. He was just very, you know, professional, very, very nice. And everybody just ended up loving this guy. And they called him Turkey Pete because he actually, took care of the turkeys on the property. And he got to the point where he could actually imitate a turkey. And he lived until he was an elderly man. In fact, this was at, Old Montana Prison. And this is in Deerfield, Montana. And he died an elderly man in his sleep in his prison cell. And they do believe he haunts the prison. Many people say that as you walk by his cell, because they retired his cell right after he had died. That's how much he was loved and respected by the prisoners and the guards working there. And they said that anytime you walk by his prison cell, you could actually hear a turkey, because he could imitate a turkey. Or some people even say they even see him sitting in a cell. So I think this is Turkey Pete was just one of those people that, again, this was his home. He never left the prison system. And so forever, this will now be his haunted cell.
1: Truly remarkable. What did the prison system say about these hauntings?
5: Well, I think a lot of them are open to it, especially after a lot of their staff have their own personal experience. When we go in and investigate a lot of these prisons, we have the opportunity to investigate the staff, and they'll tell us some of the crazy things that they experience. So I think a lot of them are open to it.
1: All right, let's go take some calls. Let's go to David in Kentucky. Welcome to the program, East of the Rockies. Hi, David.
6: Hello. How are you?
1: Good to have you with us. Go ahead.
6: I used to work, retired from the Kentucky State Reformatory, and a lot of our hauntings that we had were from suicides from the inmates that had died in the different cells. And then we had a graveyard that was in the back of our prison that was supposedly haunted. They people would see ghosts walking around. And there was many times that we caught what we thought were ghosts in the cameras while we were working. So, yeah, the whole place was haunted, I think. So.
1: And you're convinced of that, David, right?
6: Oh, yeah. I remember a guy that had come up to us and said he was sick. And we were working on third shift. And he went back to his cell. We came back to later on to the third shift, and he had died between our shifts. So a couple of days later, from that cell, we kept hearing screams from that cell, from that particular cell where that inmate had lived. And he, so yeah.
1: Any questions for David Ross? Go ahead.
5: Well, I was going to ask, what prison was this again?
6: The Kentucky State Reformatory in Kentucky.
5: No, that's a great one. How long were you working there?
6: I worked there 22 years.
5: 22 years. And when did you start hearing the ghost stories?
6: We saw things out of the, out of the normal, just in and out all through the years on third shift. You know, we'd be sitting and watching the cameras, and you could see things would pop up in the camera, and then we would go down to look at it, and there wouldn't be anything there.
1: Was that well known, David, that the prison was haunted?
6: No, I wouldn't say it. No, I wouldn't say it was well known that the prison was haunted, but I would say that the people who died there, who were incarcerated there while they were in prison, came back. They were haunting the place.
1: Any more questions for him, Ross?
5: No, it's great. I'm just taking notes for another place to check out in the future.
1: That would be cool. There's got to be a lot of anguish and pain there in these prisons, don't you think?
5: Well, there is, you know, but this is all also the bully system, too. You know, the bigger guys picking on the weaker guys, having some sort of control. So there are a lot of stories, as he was talking about, with suicide is a big thing that happens in a lot of these prisons because they can't handle that lifestyle. So, you know, it's pretty tough to be in that system. And it's even hard for guards too. You know, it's not safe for them either. You know, when you're dealing with these unruly inmates and you're talking about, you know, riots, it can be pretty tough on them and they can easily be killed. And there are stories where guards haunt locations as well. You know, but then there's also stories of families. Our family members haunting locations. You know, if you go back to the Ohio State Reformatory, there is a very famous story. Helen Galecki? She was the wife of the warden, Arthur Galecki. And this takes us back to the 1950s. And he had his family in the prison. There was a wing that was set aside for all the guards, you know, families that they were living there. The warden's family lived on this one wing. And she actually liked living there. She said it was like living in a castle. And so she, you know, took a lot of pride there. But unfortunately, it was November 7th, 1950, when she was shot and killed by a .32 caliber pistol. Now, what had happened was she was getting changed, and she had her jewelry box in the closet up on a shelf, and her husband had his gun right next to her jewelry box. Now, she went to move his gun so she could take her jewelry box down, and she accidentally knocked the gun off the shelf, and when it hit the ground, it went off, and it shot her. And so, she screams, the son hears the gunshot, and he's living in the room right across the hall. So he's the first one there to assist his mother and take care of her. And she dies 3 days later in the hospital. And the sad part of the story is, since that unfortunate event, as the reformatory has now become one of the most known haunted prisons out there, it's been featured on tons of television shows and, you know, a lot of these ghost streaming networks and stuff. A lot of people have talked about this story, but a lot of people have twisted the story, and they say that she wasn't shot by accident, that her husband had her killed because she was having an affair, which is all not true. You know, if you do your research, you can find her death certificate, and it talks about the path of the bullet. And I even took the death certificate to, you know, a doctor to see, you know, if he could do a diagram for me so I could just have a visual. And sure enough, it went through her lower back and came out her shoulder. And so, you know, for her husband to have killed her, he would have had to have been lying on the ground to have done this, you know? But what upsets me when I come across stories like this is that people tend to forget, or these paranormal investigators tend to forget, that these were once real people. You know, they have families, they have ancestors, you know, it's sad that they want to twist these stories to have a better story to tell, because they don't want to just accept that it was an accident. They got to make it more dramatic for better storytelling. And they've twisted the facts so much that these stories are now being told on all these, you know, networks, and, you know, big time ghost hunters with their shows are talking about her being murdered and that's why she haunts the place, when that's not the case at all. Now, I do believe that she very well could be haunting the place, because there are stories that people claim to have seen her. She carries this rose scented perfume, and people have smelt that. And I think, you know, just to put myself in her shoes, if you think about it, she died tragically young. Her children, her two boys, were very young at the time. And she also enjoyed living in this, you know, prison. So I think, you know, for somebody like her, maybe she did stay behind to watch over her family, especially her children, her two boys. But now people have twisted the story to make it sound like she was murdered and her, you know, husband did this horrible thing. And their youngest son had to come forward and say, this is all not true.
1: Next up, let's go to Paul in Louisiana. Go ahead, Paul.
7: Hey there. Number one, thanks for taking my call. Number two, throughout the whole time that I worked at Brushy, Coast to Coast was what kept the tower officers going over the night shift.
1: Perfect.
7: You know, I can give you

0: we had slams that would close, and we never threw the slams on the cells, which locked all the cells at once. We just, that was just something that was never done. I closed Brushy in 2006. I closed the main prison, TPS, TSP, the walls, and transferred to Brushy in 91. And then I closed Brushy in 2006 and retired from the new prison there in Morgan County.
1: Wow. Well, that's great. That is an amazing location, especially when it comes to the ghost stories. You know, I don't know anybody, if you know this story, but there was a convict who stabbed one of his cellmates in the middle of the night and then cut him up into tiny little pieces and flushed him down the toilet. Yeah.
0: Flushed everything but the skull down the toilet. And that was in D block. He could not get the skull crushed enough to go down the toilet.
1: Yeah. Yeah. I remember that story. Yeah, that's just some of the crazy things that happen in those prisons, you know? So it's crazy.
2: Wild times, huh?
1: Yeah.
2: Ross, what about the fact that they just stay and they don't go to heaven, they don't go to hell? Why do they just linger on?
1: Well, I think a lot of times they could be control, power. They had the best of their life, believe it or not, in prison, where they had all this control over all the inmates. You know, when people fear you, they basically want to hold on to that. And so I think a lot of times they choose to stay behind to try and hold on to that power. I think a lot of it too could be that they're just afraid of judgment. If they cross over, they're afraid that they may have been the worst of the worst and might end up going to hell. So I don't think that they felt good about themselves that they could go on to whatever heaven they believed in. So it's a lot of that. I think prisons are just the perfect location for hauntings.
2: How many books have you written now, Ross?
1: I have written 12 books. I am on my 13th. I'm working on a book, Parascience, with Chad Goodwin, who is a scientist that I worked with on Parascience. And we really want to publish our findings and how to be more scientific in our approach in ghost hunting. I think a lot of people are still too afraid of the science, especially a lot of these, you know, basic ghost hunters out there. They don't understand having more of a scientific approach. So we're trying to get that out. It's been a long process because he, you know, is a real scientist and he's been working on some energy projects in Africa. So it keeps him pretty busy sometimes. So we're not always to get our schedules together.
2: All right. We'll come back in a moment with Ross Allison and take final phone calls as we talk about haunted prisons right here on Coast to Coast AM.
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4: Good morning. News Center 7 meteorologist Brittley Ritz is here with me this morning. Brittley, you're tracking several rounds of rain for later today.
5: Yeah, we have a cold front headed our direction, so we do have opportunities this morning, again this afternoon and evening, then Thursday, and again early Friday. So it takes a moment for this whole system to really move out of here. And as we're looking at live Doppler 7 together this morning, check it out. Up toward Michigan, we do have some rain. Now, that's not going to make its way here just yet. We're staying quiet at the moment, but later in the morning, a stray shower or even a thunderstorm cannot be ruled out. So as the moment, with the cloud cover that we do have and a southwest wind, we have mild temperatures. 71 right now in Dayton, 68 in Springfield, 73 degrees right now in Bell Fountain. There's that southwest wind we were talking about, 5 to 15. That wind is going to stay out of the south and west until that cold front decides it wants to pass. You'll notice a big difference over your next 24 hours. So today, we're back up in the mid-70s. Quite a bit of cloud cover early, but again, a small chance of a shower or storm trying to pop up. We'll have a better opportunity later into the afternoon, unfortunately carrying the threat of a few stronger storms with it, and we'll talk in detail the storm

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1: Brittley, thank you. A woman is dead this morning after a shooting in Montgomery County. Police and medics were called to Salem Bend Drive in Trotwood just after 7 o'clock last night. Police say the woman had been shot several times. A man who identified himself as the woman's brother called 911 from inside her home.
2: I came over here, we've been looking for my sister all day, and she's in the basement, not answering, not responsive. She's got blood on her. She's at the top of the steps. She's got blood by her head.
1: News Center 7 is asking police if they have a person of interest. The Ohio Bureau of Criminal Investigation is offering a $3,000 reward for information on an unsolved murder. In July of 2024, Dayton police found Dewan Hooker dead inside a vehicle. This happened on Cleverly Road near Thurgood Marshall High School. The Attorney General's office says they want information that leads to an arrest, indictment, or conviction of the person responsible. If you have any information, call Dayton police. The boyfriend of Herschel Kretschbaum's mother has asked for a change of venue ahead of his trial. Michael Kendrick's trial is set for November 2nd. He's facing several charges, including murder, tampering with evidence, and endangering children. In July of last year, police found the remains of the 7-year-old boy near a Dayton bridge. His mother, Ashley Johnson, is facing several charges, including tampering with evidence and gross abuse of a corpse. Both Johnson and Kendrick have pleaded not guilty to the charges. New this morning in Montgomery County, some jail inmates have admitted to beating a different inmate. This group of inmates pleaded guilty to aggravated attempted rioting. This happened in April. Court documents say the men were caught on video attacking the victim. The victim suffered serious injuries. Two other inmates also pleaded guilty earlier this month. A large amount of meth is off the streets this morning following a drug bust. The Mercer County Sheriff's Office says deputies arrested Corey and Dustin Gross Saturday. Deputies stopped their vehicle for a traffic violation in the area of U.S. 127 and State Route 274 in Marion Township. Deputies found 85 grams of meth in the car. That's enough for at least 1,700 individual doses. News Center 7 is your election station. We are 3 weeks away from the midterms. Already, the state said more than 170,000 people have voted early. The president has visited Ohio twice this month. In Youngstown Monday night, he encouraged voters to choose Senator John Husted and Ohio governor candidate Vivek Ramaswamy. He talked about crime, cost of living, and immigration. He also focused on Springfield's Haitian community.
3: All of a sudden, they dropped 35,000 people in from Haiti, and it didn't work out too well. Remember during the debate, I said some of the things they were doing, I was right.
1: Previously, Springfield leaders told News Center 7 the president's claims of immigrants being responsible for widespread crime are not true. Later this month, former President Barack Obama will visit Cleveland. He will attend a rally with U.S. Senate candidate Sherrod Brown and the Democratic nominee for governor, candidate Dr. Amy Acton. Brown is running against Republican John Husted. Acton is running against Vivek Ramaswamy. On WHIO.com, you can check out a sample ballot of what you will see when you go to the voting booth. We have additional information about early voting in your county as well. Just click on the election tab. A woman said she has no way to lock her door now after teenagers kicked it as part of a social media trend. That's the sound that woke a Pennsylvania mother and her 6-year-old son Sunday. Initially, she thought it was a gunshot. What's most upsetting to her is the impact that had on her son, who has autism.
4: He's been waking me up, asking me if I could sleep with him. He's scared. Everybody knows if your door's unlocked and stuff, your autistic child can get out. He can play in the street. Anything could happen to him.
1: Our sister station in Pittsburgh, WPXI-TV, reports the teens are now facing criminal charges. New this morning, the first American pope is now battling lung cancer. Pope Leo is recovering this morning in a hospital after lung surgery. As Jared Hill reports, the more than 1 billion Catholics across the world are now sending well wishes.
5: Prayers for Pope Leo from around the world. The Vatican announced the 71-year-old pontiff has lung cancer. The diagnosis revealed after the pope had surgery Tuesday at a hospital in Rome to remove a nodular lesion from his right lung. The Holy See says the 90-minute operation was successful and that the lower lobe of the right lung was removed using a video-assisted technique.
6: For early lung cancer, obviously doing a surgery to remove the cancerous part of the lung is the right thing to do.
5: The otherwise healthy Pope Leo, who likes to play tennis and swim, is now recovering in a 10th floor room at the hospital. The Pope's events have been canceled through the week as he recovers. Back in his native Chicago, worshipers were emotional after learning of the diagnosis.
7: It's stunning to hear. Let's hope the Lord's with him and things, you know, turn out to be okay for him.
8: It's really sad, and obviously I'm going to pray for him, and hopefully he gets through this and can continue to lead the Catholic Church in the future.
5: So far, the Vatican hasn't disclosed details of what stage the cancer's in, whether it's spread, or what the course of treatment might be. It's also unclear if it will affect his planned trip to South America next month.
9: Vi ringrazio.
5: 2 days before the surgery, Pope Leo addressed the faithful gathered in St. Peter's Square, thanking them for their spiritual support and entrusting himself to their prayers.
1: That was Jared Hill reporting. Pope Leo's oldest brother is also battling cancer. His wife told CBS News her husband was diagnosed with a form of blood cancer and is currently in a clinical trial for treatment.
0: If you're heading out and about this morning, pack the rain gear just in case. You can be dry for now, so that's good if you're heading out very early. But within the next hour, there still may be an opportunity of a shower. If you look up toward Michigan, there you see the rain trying to really push down toward us. Right now, it's staying up that direction. We have cloud cover and a southwest wind at roughly 5 to 15, keeping us very mild this morning. Sitting at 70 in Troy, 73 in Greenville, 73 in Belle Fountain as well. So there's the rain. It's back out to our west at the moment. This right here is what we're concentrated on ahead of a cold front that's going to take our temperature back down big time. So this rain opportunity, it comes in later this morning, but a better opportunity throughout the afternoon and evening. And later this afternoon and evening, south of 70 especially, we'll have that chance of a stronger thunderstorm. It's a level one. It's the lowest level. It means an isolated severe storm that's capable of producing some damaging winds. We'll have that same threat for all of us going into your Thursday as that rain and storm chance carries on. And yes, we'll time it out for you on Futurecast in your extended forecast about 10 minutes from now.
1: All right, Brittley, thank you. Some nonprofit groups told News Center 7 they face real concerns about getting food to people in need. They are struggling with food costs. In Montgomery County, News Center 7's Xavier Hershovitz found out one particular nonprofit group is considering closing its free store.
10: It was very, very helpful. I thank God for them.
11: For the people that shop with God's Grace Free Store,
12: it's just a blessing. They're a blessing.
11: There's only one way to describe the food they're able to get here, and now the nonprofit that makes it happen has its own need.
13: We're trying to do what we can, but if something doesn't break by January, this is the first location to close.
11: Nicole Atkins is the executive director. With an increased need, fewer donations, and fewer grant dollars available, leaders say they may need to close the free store to keep the nonprofit going.
13: That will hurt the families in our community. We are here to help the families to be able to provide the food that they need.
11: They would keep their mobile pantries going, but the store allows them to work one-on-one with customers, setting them up for success and helping them tackle whatever is holding them back.
13: It's not just giving food. It's about helping the families navigate the system and making a difference in their lives.
11: It costs them about $60,000 a year to keep their buildings open, and that's without food costs. They're looking for community support to keep the store open and keep making a difference.
13: And if you could support us by any means, a dollar goes a long way.
11: Support that so many of the families that shop here are eternally grateful for.
10: I ask God to bless them. In Jesus' name.
11: With God's Grace, Free Store is funded up until January. And Nicole says if funding does not shake out between now and then, they'll have to make a tough decision here about its future by the end of the year. In Harrison Township, Xavier Hershovitz, News Center 7.
1: 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We talked with volunteers about the impact this pantry has on the community.
14: It's glorifying. It's rewarding. 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
1: 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They also need more volunteers. Happening today, a police department in Montgomery County is asking the community to save a life by donating blood. The Centerville Police Department's annual blood drive is today at its training headquarters on West Spring Valley Pike. It runs from 3:30 p.m. till 7:30 p.m. Those who stop by will get an exclusive Ohio State Buckeyes Give Blood t-shirt in the mail. It's 439 and 71 degrees. Gas prices are rising and drivers are tired of footing the bill. The other options people are turning to save money. 2 months ago, historic flooding destroyed parts of one city. Now a man says it will take another 2 months before he can go back home. A man fell out of a roller coaster and died. What one Ohio theme park is doing now out of an abundance of caution.
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1: 10 thrill rides are now closed at Six Flags theme parks across the country. This is after a man fell off the Goliath roller coaster at Six Flags over Georgia and died. Orion and the Diamondback at Kings Island are now closed. News Center 7 checked. The same manufacturer built those rides. We talked with people who visit Kings Island often and often enjoy those roller coasters.
23: Never hear things like that, and especially today with all the safety harnesses and restraints. It's unheard of.
1: A Kings Island spokesperson said the closures come out of an abundance of caution. 42-year-old Hassan Kareem was killed. Witnesses say he was thrown from the Goliath ride and then fell onto other passengers. Police found him unresponsive under the tracks of the ride. Kareem worked as an IT manager for the Atlanta Public School System. He is being remembered as a cherished member of the Wesley International Academy. Just last month, Six Flags closed its X2 ride in Southern California. This came after a family said a 22-year-old man died from a severe brain bleed he suffered while on that ride. Last year, another man died after riding the Stardust Racers at the Epic Universe Park at Universal in Orlando. The medical examiner ruled his death an accident, saying he died from blunt impact injuries. Ohio really started focusing on roller coaster safety in 2017. This was after a ride at the Ohio State Fair broke apart and killed Tyler Jarrell. That led to Governor Mike DeWine signing Tyler's Law into law. It strengthened ride safety and inspection standards across the state. Tyler's Law says the state must inspect roller coasters twice a year. If inspectors find corrosion or damage, the ride owner must work with the ride's manufacturer to fix it. The Ohio Department of Agriculture oversees the inspections. They told our I-team they perform 3,000 to 4,000 inspections every year. YWCA Dayton is getting $300,000 for a new workforce development program. The group helps domestic violence survivors learn job skills and get work experience and build financial stability. The KeyBank Foundation is making the three-year investment. It will also offer transitional employment opportunities. These professional quality knives will make cooking at home much easier. Here's Carolyn Gracie with this morning's local steals and deals.
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1: With the jump in gas prices in the Buckeye State, more drivers are turning to hybrid cars. Right now, a gallon of regular gasoline in Ohio averages $3.84. Last year, it was $2.77 a gallon on average, according to AAA. We spoke with a driver who made the switch.
3: I travel a lot for my job, so those added miles, it definitely saves me a ton. This will last me for until I probably have a kid to let them drive.
1: Experts say hybrids still bring some uncertainties to drivers, including the cost of maintenance. News Center 7 looked at the number of electric and hybrid cars in Ohio. The U.S. Department of Energy said there were more than 94,000 electric cars registered. There are almost 395,000 hybrid cars. That's up by almost 30,000 electric cars and more than 160,000 hybrids from last year. 4:48 now, good morning. 71 degrees in the Dayton area. Time to check in with Storm Center 7 meteorologist Brittley Ritz. Dry for now.
19: Yeah, that's the key. We do have live Doppler 7 showing a little bit of rain this morning, not in the Miami Valley, but just up to our north, toward Cleveland, toward Toledo, and over back toward Fort Wayne. You can't see it, but it's there. And for us, we're left with cloud cover and a southwest wind right now, and that's what's keeping us so warm this morning. Check this out. 71 in Dayton. Record warm lows, a possibility again this morning, just as we hit yesterday in Dayton and for many of us across the Miami Valley. 73 in Greenville right now, as well as Belle Fountain, and 70 in Salina. So there's the rain up to our north. It's staying there. What we're watching is what's out to our west. All of this ahead of the cold front that's eventually going to slide our direction coming into the next 2 days. So it takes that long for all of this to push through here and cool us down. But what we watch is for a little break in the cloud cover and a little instability, a little lift, bringing us that potential for a stronger thunderstorm later this afternoon. South of 70, where we're highlighting in green, this is a level 1 of 5, what we call a marginal risk from the Storm Prediction Center based out of Norman, Oklahoma. They come up with this forecast. And so we're looking for some stronger winds, heavy rain, and lightning. The threat is isolated, so that means we have a very limited opportunity for this, but it exists. And Futurecast will show you just how scattered it is. So it says most of the rain stay in north this morning. That's good. So it looks like your commute should stay dry. But look at the breaks in the clouds that we're talking about. A little sunshine goes a long way. So anywhere between noon and about 3 o'clock, we have the chance for an isolated to scattered thunderstorm to fire up. That carries on into your early evening hours, then we'll dive back with any opportunity of storms throughout the overnight hours. Thursday morning, starting off with cloud cover, but it looks to be dry. A few breaks in the clouds will fire up a few more thunderstorms late Thursday night and into Friday. And again, a few stronger storms there capable of producing some damaging winds can't be ruled out. But once again, that's more of an isolated threat. Friday morning, 11 o'clock, still holding on to the chance for a few showers. And that carries on through your afternoon and early Saturday. Eventually, we'll get some clearing. We'll see some sunshine before the weekend's over. With as for rainfall totals through Friday, we've lessened them a lot simply because it's more of a scattered opportunity, and that's a good thing, right? So about a quarter to a half an inch of rain possible, up to an inch under a heavier downpour. And there's the drier air setting up for the weekend. It takes a moment to clear out on Saturday, but when we do, we drop on down into the 30s in the morning, Saturday and Sunday, so a little bit of frost possible. And we have temperatures in the 50s. So big, big cool down there, well below our average of 68 degrees.
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4: Hey, good morning, Leticia. Good morning, everyone. As the possibility of some chilly weather approaches this weekend, we're going to be talking to Marty Grunder, Grunder Landscaping, about how to get your home landscape ready for winter weather, which is going to be here down the road. It'll be a while, but now's the time to start get ready. Jake Magnata was able to dodge the coyote in the parking lot. He'll be in the traffic center with his team traffic updates. And today is Be Bald and Be Proud Day. And a Rebirth survey shows that 90% of women find bald men attractive. The other 10% have no taste. We'll have more on Miami Valley's Morning News.
1: Dare I say sexy bald men? Yes, 452, 71 degrees. The Montgomery County man that we know of, that you see, is facing murder charges in this 7-year-old's death. How a new filing from his attorney could push his trial back. Severe flooding destroyed several buildings in Indiana. Now one man says it will take months before he can return home.
7: Premium sports like the Cincinnati Bengals, Cleveland Browns, University of Dayton basketball, March Madness, and the NFL playoffs. If you love talking to people, calling on local businesses, and being out there, this could be your next major career move. 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
20: I have been asked so many times over the last several weeks by people who were so frustrated with the price of gas, if they should dump their car and get a more fuel efficient one. And the reality is, what's going on with gasoline, as painful as it is a temporary situation. And we are going to be at a point where gas prices won't fall right back down. But once supplies normalize, the price of gas will steadily go down. But a vehicle you're paying for year after year after year, right? So you don't dump what you have unless it's at an age that you are going to replace it anyway. Then buying something more fuel efficient, great idea. But don't dump your vehicle because of the pain of prices now.
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1: A man in Cambridge City, Indiana, says it will be Christmas time before he can return to his home. That's because there's so much flood damage. 2 months ago, the Whitewater River overflowed and damaged or destroyed several buildings.
10: Because there's a lot of houses that a year from now probably won't even be here. It'll be grassland.
1: He said he's lived in this community for 50 years and has never seen this kind of flooding. Happening today, a new pizza place in Greene County will open its doors. Tasty Pizza, Potatoes, and More will open today in downtown Fairborn on East Main Street. The grand opening goes from 4 until 9 p.m. They will announce today's menu later today on social media. We will have that link on our website, WHIO.com. 456, now 71 degrees. New testing offering patients better treatment plans. How this blood test helps those suffering with the flu.
19: And a blast of colder air headed our direction, dropping our temperatures into the 30s. We'll talk about wind and frost development here in your extended forecast.
1: A woman found shot several times in Montgomery County. What we know about the investigation this morning.
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2: Good morning. It's 5 o'clock. I'm Larry Hansgen, and welcome to Miami Valley's Morning News. We are live on Wednesday, October 14th. 70 degrees in Dayton, and here are the big three things you need to know. Partly cloudy, a high near 80, a chance of showers and thunderstorms. The Orion and Diamondback roller coasters at Kings Island remain closed as the investigation continues into the death of a man at Six Flags in Georgia. And our top story, the Vatican says Pope Leo had a calm night in the hospital after cancer surgery.
3: The Pope had an operation to remove a lower lobe of his right lung after a concerning nodule turned out to be cancer. Tests confirmed a diagnosis of lung adenocarcinoma. The Vatican says the operation was successful and there were no complications.
4: That's Fox News' Jonathan Savage reporting. Tests have been done to see if the cancer has spread.
5: The lump was reportedly first detected during routine checks.
3: Large crowds waited for news outside Rome's Gemelli Hospital, where Pope Leo is expected to stay for about a week. We're told Leo, who is generally thought to be fit, had no symptoms of infection or illness.
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6: Increasing that rain chance once again. I'm Storm Center 7 meteorologist Brittley Ritz, timing out your rain chances, and we'll talk about just how much we can get.
7: Traffic is moving well on all interstates across the Miami Valley for the morning drive. With traffic every 10 minutes, I'm Jake Magnotta, WHIO Triple Team Traffic.
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4: I'm Brittany Otto.
5: I'm Will Taylor.
4: Another story that we're following for you this morning, a man convicted of killing a pregnant woman and a teen in Montgomery County will now be resentenced.
8: Nicole Cunningham Jr. received 39 years to life in prison for the shooting deaths of Precious Taste and Deontay Johnson on Shaftesbury Road in 2024. A court of appeals found that the original trial court did not take consecutive sentences and the fact that Cunningham is a violent offender into consideration.
4: WHIO Sierra Lawson, Cunningham's resentencing date has not yet been set.
5: Doctors in Ohio are using a new test to try and give flu patients better treatment plans.
9: It's an FDA-approved finger stick blood test. It can detect the difference between viral and bacterial infection.
10: This test will help us because it'll tell us if someone has a viral infection, which will get better over time with just over-the-counter medications and time, versus a bacterial infection, which will need an antibiotic.
9: The FDA says it only takes 10 minutes to get results.
5: News Center 7's Gabrielle Enright.
4: Out of Columbus, the Ohio Attorney General's office offering a $3,000 reward to help solve a murder in Dayton.
11: 25-year-old DeJuan Hooker and 18-year-old Demarius Underwood were found dead inside a car that crashed into the back of a house on Cleverly Road on July 18, 2024. Cops say the car was originally parked along a curb when two men stepped inside and a conversation led to a shootout.
4: WHIO's Ron Otto reporting. If you have any information, you can call Dayton Police.
5: Governor DeWine signing an executive order that focuses on high school athletes who graduated in 2022.
12: This gives Ohio colleges and universities the option of having those athletes compete for a fifth year. Now, this comes after the NCAA recently agreed to give student athletes up to 5 years of eligibility. But the NCAA said this would not include athletes who graduated high school in 22 and who already competed in four seasons.
5: That's News Center 7's James Brown.
4: Saudi Arabia announcing they intercepted and destroyed two ballistic missiles fired by the Houthis.
13: That debris fell on residential areas in Riyadh, injuring four people and damaging homes. This after a coalition of forces led by the Saudis carried out new airstrikes targeting oil facilities in and around the rebel-held Yemeni capital of Sana'a. The president posting on Truth Social, quote, "The Houthis are behaving very badly. I thought they learned their lesson a year ago when we bombed the hell out of them and at their request stopped. They've been silent for a long time, but now they've emerged again, purposefully trying to drive up oil prices, probably prior to the U.S. elections. Not nice."
4: That's Fox's Anita Vogel.
5: The only person ever charged in the murder of Tupac Shakur will likely spend the rest of his life behind bars.
14: Nevada 8th District Court Judge Carly Kearney sentencing Dwayne Davis to 40 years to life in prison for orchestrating the fatal 1996 shooting of rapper Tupac in Las Vegas.
15: The world never forgot about him and his death, and neither did Las Vegas. It took us 30 years, but at this time, You are going to face justice for what you did on September 7th, 1996.
14: While prosecutors say Davis, a former leader of the Southside Compton Crips gang, didn't pull the trigger, the now 63-year-old had given interviews and detailed his role in the shooting in a 2019 memoir. He was convicted in August of first-degree murder with the use of a deadly weapon. Davis's lawyer has already said he plans to appeal the verdict.
5: That's Fox's Kristen Goodwin. WHIO News Time, 5:05.
2: I'm Larry Hanskin, and this is Miami Valley's Morning News here on the home of the Flyers. And a Dayton basketball team will play its second tune-up for the season Saturday night, hosting Notre Dame in an exhibition game. Zay Lowry, who led UD with 16 points in last week's exhibition versus Xavier, talks about the preseason learning process.
1: Coach AG always talks about accountability. So the things that we do in practice, if we're not able to get them right in practice, then we won't be able to get them in game. So I think that's really just the biggest thing.
2: Now, Dayton versus Notre Dame will tip off at the UD Arena Saturday night at 7 o'clock, part of a Flyer football-basketball doubleheader here on WHIO Radio. Dayton will travel to Indy to take on PFL-leading Butler. The Flyers 4-1, 1-1 in league play, while Butler is 5-1, 2-0 in the PFL. Kickoff will be at 1 o'clock with the Bud Light pregame show, 12:30, right here on the home of the Flyers. And still to come, a new pizza option in Greene County. That story in 2 minutes. WHIO News Time is 5:06.
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2: Good morning, I'm Larry Hanskin. The House of Bread feeds hungry people 365 days a year, helps guests in other ways, and right now, we do need travel-size deodorant. 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
4: I'm Brittany Otto.
5: I'm Will Taylor.
4: With the rise of gas prices in the Buckeye State, more drivers are making the switch to hybrid cars.
23: Right now, a gallon of regular gasoline in Ohio averages $3.84. Last year, it was $2.77 a gallon on average, according to AAA. We spoke with a driver who made the switch.
24: I travel a lot for my job, so those added miles, it definitely saves me a ton. This will last me for until I probably have a kid to let them drive.
23: Experts say hybrids still bring some uncertainties to drivers, including the cost of maintenance.
4: That's News Center 7's Letitia Perry.
5: The city of Huber Heights is starting to repave some roadways this week.
3: This is part of its annual street program, resurfacing roads and repairing curbs. To keep roads clear for workers, temporary no parking by order of police signs are being put up in some neighborhoods.
5: WHIO's Will Harris reporting. You can find more details on the street program map on the city's website. This work is scheduled to run through November.
4: Happening today, a new pizza place in Greene County will open its doors. Tasty Pizza, Potatoes, and More opens today in downtown Fairborn on East Main Street. The grand opening takes place from 4 to 9 tonight. The menu for the grand opening has not been released yet, but will be announced later today.
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5: Six Flags closing 9 roller coasters across North America after a man was ejected from his seat and fell to his death Monday.
6: 42-year-old Hassan Jihad Karim, a Georgia teacher, plunging to his death at Six Flags over Georgia. He fell from the 200-foot-tall roller coaster onto the roof of a nearby structure. Authorities believe he was on the ride for about 3.5 minutes with his son while his wife and daughter were watching below. Now, witnesses claim they heard a weird clicking and then reported that the staff repeatedly checked the ride's restraints before the disaster happened. Several other riders on the coaster were also injured in that incident. Shockingly, the nightmare continued even after the ride was stopped, with passengers stranded in their seats high above the ground for more than an hour.
5: Fox's Kevin Cork reporting. 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
2: 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Open Monday through Friday, 9 a.m. to 6 p.m. Here's Storm Center 7 meteorologist Brittany Ritz.
7: 80 degrees this afternoon, and still holding on to the chance of a shower or storm. We get into your Thursday morning. Dry, but drizzle may be possible as we drop to 58. 70 on your Thursday afternoon, with the chance for stronger thunderstorms possible late afternoon and evening. 59 degrees on Friday once that cold front comes through. Drizzle possible in the front half of the day, then we gradually clear things out. 54 degrees, that's your high on Saturday, and 62 on Sunday. Still keeping the sun around.
2: Well, our live Doppler 7 radar is clear, and we've got 69 in Springfield, 70 in Troy, 70 at Dayton Severe Weather Station.
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8: A nice moving Wednesday morning as we get things started on the roads and highways. We have no accidents and we have no delays, just light traffic on the roads. With traffic every 10 minutes, I'm Jake Magnata, WHIO Triple Team Traffic.
2: Jose Ramirez made an uncharacteristic error and the Tampa Bay Rays cashed in, beating the Guardians 3-1 Game 2 of the American League Championship Series. Game 3 tomorrow night in Cleveland. The NLCS resumes tonight in Los Angeles, with the Brewers leading the Dodgers 2-0. And a weekend traffic stop turns into a meth bust in Mercer County. That story in 2 minutes. 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
2: 516, I'm Larry Hanskin. We got 70 degrees in Dayton. Here are the big three things you need to know. Partly cloudy, high near 80, and a chance of showers and thunderstorms. The boyfriend of Herschel Kretschbaum's mother wants a change of venue for his trial. In our top story, the Vatican confirms Pope Leo has lung cancer.
4: And yesterday, the Pope underwent surgery, having the lower lobe of his right lung removed. Fox News' Jessica Rosenthal says surgeons used a video-assisted technique,
13: which is a minimally invasive way to perform surgery in one's chest cavity. The procedure was planned after doctors detected lung cancer. He was in the operating room for 3 hours at Rome's Gemelli Hospital, and surgery itself lasted 90 minutes.
5: According to the Vatican, there were no complications. They say the Pope woke from surgery and has returned to his room.
4: Out of Mercer County, two men facing felony drug charges after a weekend traffic stop.
14: Deputies say a canine alerted them to 85 grams of meth in a vehicle they pulled over early Saturday morning near U.S. 127 and State Route 274. 44-year-old Corey Gross and 45-year-old Dustin Gross are in the Mercer County Jail without bond.
5: WHIO's Ron Otto reporting the case is now headed to prosecutors for possible additional charges.
4: The Ohio Attorney General announcing a $3,000 reward for an unsolved murder in Dayton.
15: In July of 2024, Dayton police found Dejuan Hooker dead inside a vehicle. This happened on Cleverly Road near Thurgood Marshall High School. The Attorney General's office announced the award. If you have any information that could help, Dayton police would like to hear from you.
4: That's News Center 7's Gabrielle Enright.
5: Happening today, the city of Dayton will close part of an intersection because of structural issues on a railroad bridge. The city will close Livingston Avenue between Barstow and Oak Lane Avenues. At this time, no reopening date has been scheduled.
4: Kings Island, the popular amusement park in Warren County, is closing some rides after that deadly incident that took place in Georgia.
27: Cobb County police say a man died and several others were hurt during a ride on the Goliath at Six Flags Over Georgia Monday. They did not confirm how this happened, but witnesses say a man fell off that ride. Six Flags is now closing nine similar coasters across six parks, including the Orion and Diamondback at the park in Mason.
4: That's WHIO Sierra Lawson. It's not clear when the rides will reopen.
5: A film shoot will close the Neon for a few weeks.
3: The Neon shared on social media after Tuesday's showings it will be closed for several weeks. Filming will take place for the Corner Store film. The movie is described as a delightful coming-of-age story written and directed by Ian Mullen and will feature Dayton area talent in its cast.
5: WHIO's Will Harris, the Neon is expected to reopen for business on October 30th. WHIO News Time, 519.
2: And I'm Larry Hanskin. This is Miami Valley's Morning News. Let's take a look at our five-day extended forecast now, which is sponsored by the Wright Brothers Plumbing and Drains. Here's Storm Center 7 meteorologist really rich.
7: 80 degrees this afternoon and still holding on to the chance of a shower or storm. We get into your Thursday morning. Dry, but drizzle may be possible as we drop to 58. 70 on your Thursday afternoon with the chance for stronger thunderstorms possible late afternoon and evening. 59 degrees on Friday once that cold front comes through. Drizzle possible in the front half of the day, then we gradually clear things out. 54 degrees, that's your high on Saturday, and 62 on Sunday. Still keeping the sun around.
2: Well, our live Doppler 7 radar is clear. We've got 69 in Springfield, 70 in Kettering, 70 at Dayton Severe Weather Station.
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8: Not a lot of traffic on the roads, typical for this time of the morning, and we have no issues to deal with. No accidents or delays. A great start to our Wednesday morning. With traffic every 10 minutes, I'm Jake Magnotta, WHIO Triple Team Traffic.
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16: Nothing's worse than sitting on 75 in traffic and not knowing what's going on. 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
0: 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It's all the important information you need to know to start the day. Miami Valley's morning news continues on WHIO.
2: Good morning, I'm Larry Hanskin. Today is Be Bald and Be Free Day. A survey by Reboot reveals 90% of women find bald men attractive. The other 10% just have no taste. 70 degrees at 525.
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5: Halloween is right around the corner, and psychologists have some tips for parents.
1: Halloween is business as usual for adults, but for children, not so much, as more homes nationwide transform into haunted houses with decorations that can be very scary. Sarah Kolad is a teaching professor of developmental psychology at Penn State. She says there are ways parents and caregivers can prepare kids, especially ahead of Halloween night. One way is to use visual techniques, showing them books and talking about what they might see. She also says adults should talk to children about what to do when things start to feel scary, like taking a deep breath or letting a trusted grown-up know you're feeling scared.
5: That's Fox's Lisa Brady.
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0: Inside a room where OpenAI employees frequently held meetings involving discussions of highly confidential technical, commercial, and strategic information. The device was discovered September 30th, and OpenAI says it worked with the FBI to investigate while using its own AI to help identify the device and who had planted it.
1: That's Fox's Jonathan Hunt. WHO News Time is 5:26.
2: 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I'm Larry Hansgen. 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
4: All of a sudden, as we get closer to Election Day, the polls start to tighten because they don't want us to be seen as corrupt as they really are. But I think they just make these numbers up half the time. It was an interesting analysis I saw somewhere in the media today where after months of kind of flooding the zone with these glum predictions, the blue wave is coming. We're beginning to see the shift of these major media headlines. And the polls are beginning to change. And left-leaning outlets that have been desperate to make the GOP and their demise and Trump's demise a self-fulfilling prophecy now are subtly now hedging their bets against another polling embarrassment.
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10: 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Reuters Institute says we're now one of the top news brands in the nation. 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
2: Good morning. It's 5:30. I'm Larry Hansgen. Welcome to Miami Valley's Morning News. We are live on Wednesday, October 14th. 70 degrees in Dayton. Here are the big three things you need to know. Partly cloudy with a high near 80, a chance of showers and thunderstorms. Governor DeWine issues an executive order regarding some college athletes suing for a fifth year of eligibility. And our top story, the Vatican says Pope Leo's surgery to remove a nodule on his lung was successful and went as planned.
11: The Pope had an operation to remove a lower lobe of his right lung after a concerning nodule turned out to be cancer. Tests confirmed a diagnosis of lung adenocarcinoma. The Vatican says the operation was successful and there were no complications.
1: That's Fox News' Jonathan Savage reporting the surgery done with a high-tech procedure.
12: The video-assisted technique, which is a minimally invasive way to perform surgery in one's chest cavity. The procedure was planned after doctors detected lung cancer. He was in the operating room for 3 hours at Rome's Gemelli Hospital, and surgery itself lasted 90 minutes.
13: That's Fox's Jessica Rosenthal reporting. Stay tuned here as we continue to work to bring

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1: Cold air really setting in quickly. I'm Storm Center 7 meteorologist Brittley Ritz. We're going to talk about when it gets here and how cold and how long it's going to stick around.
2: Right now, I'm not seeing any accidents or delays for the morning drive. With traffic every 10 minutes, I'm Jake Magnotta, WHIO Triple Team Traffic.
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0: I'm Will Taylor.
4: A woman is dead after a shooting in Montgomery County.
5: Police and medics were called to Salem Bend Drive in Trotwood just after 7 o'clock last night. Police say the woman had been shot several times. A man who identified himself as the woman's brother called 911 from inside her home.
6: I came over here. We've been looking for my sister all day. She's in the basement, not answering, not responsive. She's got blood on her. She's at the top of the steps. She's got blood by her head.
5: News Center 7 is asking police if they have a person of interest.
4: That's News Center 7's Letitia Perry.
0: The boyfriend of Herschel Kreechbaum's mother is asking for a change of venue for his trial.
7: Michael Kendrick's trial is set for November 2nd. He's facing several charges, including murder, tampering with evidence, and endangering children. In July of last year, police found 7-year-old Herschel's remains near Dayton Bridge. His mother, Ashley Johnson, is facing several charges, including tampering with evidence and gross abuse of a corpse. Both Johnson and Kendrick have pleaded not guilty.
0: News Center 7's Gabrielle Enright.
4: A Moraine woman has learned her punishment for holding a child's hand on a hot stove. Sarah Nyanzima was given 21 days in jail and up to 5 years of probation. She pleaded guilty to a felony count of child endangerment earlier this month. Police said the boy had severe burns covering a third of his hand and burns to the tops of his fingers. The child told officers that Nyanzima held his hand on a stove burner as a punishment.
0: The Buckeye State is a popular place for the midterms, with a former president paying a visit later this month.
8: Barack Obama will be stumping with Sherrod Brown and Dr. Amy Acton at a rally in Cleveland October 24th. This comes after current President Trump and Vice President J.D. Vance campaigned for Republicans in Ohio twice each in recent weeks.
0: WHIO's Ron Otto reporting. 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
4: President Trump's ambassador to Greece has resigned following allegations of improper and unethical behavior.
9: President Trump asked for Kimberly Guilfoyle's resignation amid a series of reports alleging she asked a donor to pay off a $100,000 credit card bill, offered access to administration officials, and mistreated embassy staff.
10: He will not be there. I didn't like what I read.
9: White House Press Secretary Katie Zachariah announced the resignation.
11: We have asked Ambassador Guilfoyle to resign. She has been a wonderful asset to the team, and we wish her well.
9: In a statement, Guilfoyle denies wrongdoing, saying, "I intend to vigorously defend my name, my reputation, and my integrity."
4: That's Fox's Jared Halpern.
0: The Justice Department has dropped its case against a former CIA employee who was accused of helping South Korean intelligence.
12: Court documents indicating the department won't prosecute the former analyst who they say served as a secret agent for South Korea. Federal prosecutors had said Sumi Terry shared non-public government information and facilitated access for South Korean officials to U.S. officials. She also accepted luxury gifts in exchange for advocating South Korean government positions to the media. There was no explanation why the department won't prosecute. Charges will be dropped altogether if Terry stays out of legal trouble.
0: That's Fox's Chris DeMeo reporting. WHIO News Time, 5:35.
3: I'm Larry Hansgen. This is Miami Valley's Morning News. In theaters Friday, Whale Fall, a young scuba diver searching for his late father's remains, is swallowed by a massive sperm whale and must fight to escape. Josh Brolin plays the boy's father and talks about what drew him to the project.
13: I read the book when I was in Italy and I was doing that movie with Ridley, Dog Stars.
3: Yeah.
13: And I read the book and I can't remember the last time I read a book where I slowed it down at the end because I didn't want the book to end. The book finally ended. I held it to my chest. I wrapped my arms around my chest and I sobbed.
3: And again, Whale Fall is in theaters beginning on Friday. Still to come, two coasters remain closed at Kings Island. That story in 2 minutes. WHIO News Time is 5:36.
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3: Good morning, I'm Larry Hansgen. On Wall Street, the Dow closed down 180 points at 51,670. We got 70 degrees right now at 538.
4: I'm Brittany Otto.
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4: An approaching cold front heading toward the Miami Valley.
18: The cold front's coming through, and we're going to notice a big difference going into your weekend. Friday, your high, 59. We'll fall through the day into the 40s by the end of the evening, and Saturday morning, we're starting off in the 30s, 54 for Saturday afternoon. Then we're back to around 62 degrees on Sunday, but still cooler than our average of 68 degrees. Could frost be possible going into the weekend? Absolutely, especially with temperatures dropping into the mid-30s. Some of us in the rural areas may actually hit freezing.
4: Storm Center 7 meteorologist Brittley Rich. She'll have more when she comes back with her full 5-day forecast coming up.
0: New information on the federal raid of Minnesota Congresswoman Ilhan Omar.
19: It certainly appears that the Congresswoman from Minnesota, Ilhan Omar, is the subject of more than one federal investigation. We saw the raid at her home yesterday in Washington, D.C., and Omar's assets were originally listed at around $30 million on her financial disclosure form. The number was later amended to under $125,000. Her team originally blamed paperwork errors. We were told yesterday's search warrant was not directly related to Omar's financial disclosures, but the Congresswoman is fundraising off the images of federal agents leaving her home with boxes. Her campaign is asking for small dollar donations.
0: That's Fox's David Spunt.
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4: Well, if you're thinking about making a visit to Kings Island in Warren County, two roller coasters there you won't be able to ride.
20: The parent company Six Flags has closed down 9 coasters at 6 different amusement parks following the death of a man during a ride on the Goliath at Six Flags over Georgia on Monday. Cobb County police have yet to confirm how this happened, but witnesses say the man fell from the ride. The Orion and Diamondback are both now closed at the park in Mason. We're working to learn how long.
4: That's WHIO's Sierra Lawson reporting. 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
3: 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Here's Storm Center 7 meteorologist Ridley Ritz.
18: 80 degrees this afternoon and still holding on to the chance of a shower or storm. We get into your Thursday morning. Dry, but drizzle may be possible as we drop to 58. 70 on your Thursday afternoon with the chance for stronger thunderstorms possible late afternoon and evening. 59 degrees on Friday once that cold front comes through. Drizzle possible in the front half of the day, then we gradually clear things out. 54 degrees, that's your high on Saturday, and 62 on Sunday. Still keeping the sun around.
3: Well, our live Doppler 7 radar is clear. We've got 69 in Springfield, 70 in Huber Heights, and 70 at Dayton Severe Weather Station.
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3: And now here's an update with Jake Magnotta.
2: Right now on the interstates, we don't have any spots where traffic is running into trouble. Haven't had any accidents, and there are no delays. It's a great Wednesday morning drive if you are heading to work right now. With traffic every 10 minutes, I'm Jake Magnotta, WHIO Triple Team Traffic.
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3: It's 5:45. I'm Larry Hanskin. We've got 70 degrees in Dayton. Here are the big three things you need to know. Partly cloudy, a high near 80. Chance of showers and thunderstorms. Kimberly Guilfoyle resigns as U.S. ambassador to Greece amid allegations of improper behavior. In our top story, Pope Leo battling lung cancer.
4: And the Pope had surgery yesterday to have the lower lobe of his right lung removed. Fox News' Jonathan Savage has more.
25: Tests have been carried out to see if the cancer has spread. The lump was first detected during routine checks. Large crowds waited for news outside Rome's Gemelli Hospital, where Pope Leo is expected to stay for about a week.
0: The Pope is still expected to attend a major trip to Uruguay, Argentina, and Peru.
4: A man convicted of killing a pregnant woman and a teenager in Montgomery County will now be resentenced.
20: Nicole Cunningham Jr. received 39 years to life in prison for the shooting deaths of Precious Taste and Deontay Johnson on Shaftesbury Road in 2024. A court of appeals found that the original trial court did not take consecutive sentences and the fact that Cunningham is a violent offender into consideration.
4: WHIO Sierra Lawson, Cunningham resentencing date has not yet been set.
0: Doctors in Ohio are using a new test to try and give flu patients better treatment plans.
5: It's an FDA-approved finger stick blood test. It can detect the difference between viral and bacterial infection.
6: This test will help us because it'll tell us if someone has a viral infection, which will get better over time with just over-the-counter medications and time, versus a bacterial infection, which will need an antibiotic.
5: The FDA says it only takes 10 minutes to get results.
0: That's News Center 7's Gabrielle Enright.
4: Out of Columbus, the Ohio Attorney General's office offering a $3,000 reward to help solve a murder in Dayton.
7: 25-year-old DeJuan Hooker and 18-year-old Demarius Underwood were found dead inside a car that crashed into the back of a house on Cleverly Road on July 18, 2024. Cops say the car was originally parked along a curb when two men stepped inside and a conversation led to a shootout.
4: WHIO's Ron Otto reporting. If you have any information, you can call Dayton Police.
0: Governor DeWine signing an executive order that focuses on athletes who graduated high school in 2022.
8: This gives Ohio colleges and universities the option of having those athletes compete for a fifth year. Now, this comes after the NCAA recently agreed to give student athletes up to 5 years of eligibility. But the NCAA said this would not include athletes who graduated high school in 22 and who already competed in four seasons.
0: That's News Center 7's James Brown.
4: Saudi Arabia announcing they intercepted and destroyed two ballistic missiles fired by the Houthis.
10: That debris fell on residential areas in Riyadh, injuring four people and damaging homes. This after a coalition of forces led by the Saudis carried out new airstrikes targeting oil facilities in and around the rebel-held Yemeni capital of Sana'a. The president posting on Truth Social, quote, "The Houthis are behaving very badly. I thought they learned their lesson a year ago when we bombed the hell out of them and at their request stopped. They've been silent for a long time, but now they've emerged again, purposefully trying to drive up oil prices, probably prior to the U.S. elections. Not nice."
4: That's Fox's Anita Vogel.
0: The only person ever charged in the murder of Tupac Shakur will likely spend the rest of his life behind bars.
20: Nevada 8th District Court Judge Carly Kearney sentencing Dwayne Davis to 40 years to life in prison for orchestrating the fatal 1996 shooting of rapper Tupac in Las Vegas.
22: The world never forgot about him and his death, and neither did Las Vegas. It took us 30 years, but at this time, you are going to face justice for what you did on September 7th, 1996.
20: While prosecutors say Davis, a former leader of the Southside Compton Crips gang, didn't pull the trigger, the now 63-year-old had given interviews and detailed his role in the shooting in a 2019 memoir. He was convicted in August of first-degree murder with the use of a deadly weapon. Davis's lawyer has already said he plans to appeal the verdict.
0: Fox's Kristen Goodwin, WHIO News Time, 5:49.
3: I'm Larry Hanskin, and this is Miami Valley's Morning News. 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Here's Storm Center 7 meteorologist Brittley Ritz.
18: 80 degrees this afternoon, and still holding on to the chance of a shower or storm. We get into your Thursday morning. Dry, but drizzle may be possible as we drop to 58. 70 on your Thursday afternoon, with the chance for stronger thunderstorms possible late afternoon and evening. 59 degrees on Friday once that cold front comes through. Drizzle possible on the front half of the day, then we gradually clear things out. 54 degrees, that's your high on Saturday, and 62 on Sunday, still keeping the sun around.
3: Well, our live Doppler 7 radar is clear. We've got 69 in Springfield, 70 in Piqua, 70 at Dayton Severe Weather Station.
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2: 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We've had no accidents on them, and we have no accidents at any intersections. Traffic's moving very well right now. With traffic every 10 minutes, I'm Jake Magnotta, WHIO Triple Team Traffic.
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9: Nobody likes to be told what to think. 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

0: 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It's all the important information you need to know to start the day. 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
1: Good morning, I'm Larry Hansgen. Could see some rain today, even a chance of some severe weather. That best chance would be in the southern portion of the listing area. Right now, though, things are clear. Got 70 degrees at 5:55. A study by Kaesong Medical University reveals that men can find out how likely they are to go bald by the length of their ring finger. Researchers studied 250 men, found those with a long ring finger on their right hand have a far greater chance of going bald than men with short ring fingers. Researchers believe the long finger is a sign of having more testosterone, which reduces the size of hair follicles. Male pattern baldness, which affects 66% of men, is six times more likely in men with shorter index fingers. All right, Will Parker, I want you to take your right hand, take a look at your right hand.
2: Yeah.
1: All right, what are we seeing, in regards to your ring finger and your right hand, Will?
2: Well, like, how long is it supposed to be? The longest finger? Because my middle finger is the longest.
1: Well, yeah, it's going to be on every, but is it longer than your index finger?
2: Yeah.
3: Mine is not.
1: Okay. Mine is not. About the same, but my index finger is slightly longer. So that would make me, you know, six times more likely with the shorter index finger. And guess what? It happened. okay, this is contradicting. It's saying that the long finger is a sign of having more okay, but male pattern baldness is six times more likely in men with shorter index fingers. Sounds like it doesn't matter what your hand looks like, it's going to happen. Now, I had always heard, maybe you heard this, Brittany, that men's hair, it depends upon their mother's father.
4: Yeah, I've always heard that too.
1: Whatever your mother's father looked like, that was what you were going to look like.
4: Yeah.
1: And my mom's dad was a cue ball.
4: Oh, well.
1: Yeah.
4: So there may be something to this.
1: Oh, I saw this coming long way off. Long way off. I mean, it's funny because I started shaving my head completely. Oh, gosh, it's been probably about 5 years now. And someone asked me, they go, when you shaved your head, were you worried that, you know, you might find that it didn't, you know, that it would look funny underneath? I know there wasn't a lot of underneath to deal with. I had a really good idea what things were going to look like. So, well, guys, you know, I'll tell you this. Keep your hair as long as you want. If you lose it, ain't no big deal. Okay? Trust me. You'll be just fine. Our top story today. Hope Leo remains in a hospital in Rome after a procedure yesterday to remove a portion of his lung, a test showing that a nodule there is cancerous. It's 5:58.
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1: Good morning. It's 6 o'clock. I'm Larry Hansgen, and welcome to Miami Valley's Morning News. We are live on it's Wednesday, October 14th, and we got 71 degrees in Dayton. And here are the big three things you need to know. Going to be partly cloudy, high near 80, and a chance of showers and thunderstorms. The Orion and Diamondback roller coasters at Kings Island remain closed as the investigation continues into the death of a man at Six Flags in Georgia. And our top story, the Vatican says Pope Leo had a calm night in the hospital after cancer surgery.
14: The Pope had an operation to remove a lower lobe of his right lung after a concerning nodule turned out to be cancer. Tests confirmed a diagnosis of lung adenocarcinoma. The Vatican says the operation was successful and there were no complications.
4: That's Fox News' Jonathan Savage reporting. Tests have been done to see if the cancer has spread.
2: The lump was reportedly first detected during routine checks.
14: Large crowds waited for news outside Rome's Gemelli Hospital, where Pope Leo is expected to stay for about a week. We're told Leo, who is generally thought to be fit, had no symptoms of infection or illness.
4: Stay tuned here as we continue to work to bring you the latest on the Pope's condition here on your station for breaking news, 1290 and 95.7 WHIO.
15: Increasing that rain chance once again. I'm Storm Center 7 meteorologist Brittley Ritz, timing out your rain chances, and we'll talk about just how much we can get.
16: We're not needing any extra time taking the interstates this morning. Traffic is moving well. With traffic every 10 minutes, I'm Jake Magnata, WHIO Triple Team Traffic.
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4: I'm Brittany Otto.
2: I'm Will Taylor.
4: At Mercer County, two men facing felony drug charges after a weekend traffic stop.
17: Deputies say a canine alerted them to 85 grams of meth in a vehicle they pulled over early Saturday morning near U.S. 127 and State Route 274. 44-year-old Corey Gross and 45-year-old Dustin Gross are in the Mercer County Jail without bond.
4: WHIO's Ron Otto reporting the case now headed to prosecutors for possible additional charges.
2: The Ohio Attorney General announced a $3,000 reward for an unsolved murder in Dayton.
18: In July of 2024, Dayton police found DeJuan Hooker dead inside a vehicle. This happened on Cleverly Road near Thurgood Marshall High School. The Attorney General's office announced the award. If you have any information that could help, Dayton police would like to hear from you.
2: That's News Center 7's Gabrielle Enright.
4: Happening today, the city of Dayton will close part of an intersection because of structural issues on a railroad bridge. The city will close Livingston Avenue between Barstow and Oaklawn Avenues. Now, at this time, no reopening date has been scheduled.
2: Kings Island, the popular amusement park in Warren County, is closing some rides following a deadly incident in Georgia.
19: Cobb County police say a man died and several others were hurt during a ride on the Goliath at Six Flags over Georgia Monday. They did not confirm how this happened, but witnesses say a man fell off that ride. Six Flags is now closing nine similar coasters across six parks, including the Orion and Diamondback at the park in Mason.
2: WHIO Sierra Lawson, it's not clear when the rides will reopen.
4: In Dayton, a film shoot will close the Neon for a few weeks.
20: The Neon shared on social media after Tuesday's showings it will be closed for several weeks. Filming will take place for the Corner Store film. The movie is described as a delightful coming-of-age story written and directed by Ian Mullen and will feature Dayton area talent in its cast.
4: WHIO's Will Harris, the Neon, expected to reopen for business October 30th.
2: Newly released audio of 911 phone calls shedding some light on how confusion inside a Tennessee prison delayed emergency help for Krista Pike.
21: It's been a rough couple of weeks for the Tennessee Department of Corrections, and it keeps getting worse.
13: On September 30th, they failed to execute convicted killer Krista Pike after giving her two lethal injections. And now the 911 calls show they had a hard time actually getting an ambulance inside the prison to help her after those two injections.
21: So we have a medical call for service at the Riverbend prison saying that they carried out the execution, the subject didn't pass away, and they need an ambulance because she's not breathing normally. We are trying to find out if that is an actual thing that is happening or if this is someone that is just basically prank calling or, like, swatting us.
13: They took Pike to a hospital, put her on a ventilator, and now she's out of the hospital back in the very same prison.
2: That's Fox's Steve Harrigan reporting. WHIO News Time, 6:05.
1: I'm Larry Hansgen, and this is Miami Valley's Morning News here on the home of the Flyers. And Dayton basketball plays its second tune-up for the season on Saturday night, hosting Notre Dame in an exhibition game. After last week's exhibition against Xavier, Coach Anthony Grant talked about the lessons in physicality learned in that contest.
22: The physicality that we got to be able to play with and play through to be able to take care of the ball. So those are some lessons that I think will show up pretty well on film. And then there'll be some things that, you know, we did pretty good today. Right, and we just got to continue to build off of and grow with.
1: Now, Dayton against Notre Dame will tip off at the UD Arena at 7 o'clock Saturday, part of a Flyer football-basketball doubleheader. As Dayton travels to Indy to take on PFL-leading Butler, the Flyers 4-1, 1-1 in league play, while Butler's 5-1, 2-0 in the PFL. Kickoff at 1 o'clock Saturday with the Bud Light pregame show, 12:30, right here on the home of the Flyers. And still to come on Miami Valley's Morning News on this Wednesday morning, yeah, we're taking a look at another option you've got when it comes to pizza in Greene County. That story in 2 minutes. WHIO News Time is 6:06.
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12: This is Dayton's only weather, traffic, and news station. 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
1: Good morning, I'm Larry Hansgen. The House of Bread feeds hungry people 365 days a year, helps guests in other ways, and right now we need travel-sized deodorant. 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
4: I'm Brittany Otto.
2: I'm Will Taylor.
4: And with the rise of gas prices in the Buckeye State, more drivers are making the switch to hybrid cars.
30: Right now, a gallon of regular gasoline in Ohio averages $3.84. Last year, it was $2.77 a gallon on average, according to AAA. We spoke with a driver who made the switch.
0: I travel a lot for my job, so those added miles, it definitely saves me a ton. This will last me for until I probably have a kid to let them drive.
30: Experts say hybrids still bring some uncertainties to drivers, including the cost of maintenance.
4: That's News Center 7's Letitia Perry.
2: A Saudi national has been accused of planting a bug in an executive conference room at the OpenAI headquarters in San Francisco.
3: The engineer's aim, according to FBI Director Kash Patel, was to, quote, secretly capture sensitive communications about the company's superintelligence technology. Abdulrahman Al-Fazan allegedly planted the recorder around September 28th inside a room where OpenAI employees frequently held meetings involving discussions of highly confidential technical, commercial, and strategic information. The device was discovered September 30th, and OpenAI says it worked with the FBI to investigate while using its own AI to help identify the device and who had planted it.
2: That's Fox's Jonathan Hunt.
12: This is WHIO Continuing News.
4: Happening today, a new pizza place in Greene County will open its doors. Tasty Pizza, Potatoes, and More opens today in downtown Fairborn. It's going to be on East Main Street. The grand opening takes place from 4 to 9 tonight. The menu for the grand opening has not been released yet, but will be announced later today. WHIO News 10 to 611.
1: I'm Larry Hansgen, and this is Miami Valley's Morning News. 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They were started by Charles Lyric, who was a well-known fixture in the Dayton community for 50 years, his family continuing the tradition. So stop in at 23 McOil Avenue, just off US 35 and Smithville Road. Here's Storm Center 7 meteorologist, Brittley Ritz.
5: 80 degrees this afternoon, and still holding on to the chance of a shower or storm. We get into your Thursday morning. Dry, but drizzle may be possible as we drop to 58. 70 on your Thursday afternoon, with the chance for stronger thunderstorms possible late afternoon evening. 59 degrees on Friday once that cold front comes through. Drizzle possible in the front half of the day, then we gradually clear things out. 54 degrees, that's your high on Saturday, and 62 on Sunday. Still keeping the sun around.
1: Well, our live Doppler 7 radar is still clear. 69 in Springfield, 70 in Troy, 71 at Dayton Severe Weather Station.
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16: Hasn't been a busy Wednesday morning drive for us over the past hour. We've had no reported crashes, and as I've been watching the highways, I've seen traffic pick up, but we've had no delays. With traffic every 10 minutes, I'm Jake Magnotta, WHIO Triple Team Traffic.
1: Now, the Guardians lost to Tampa Bay 3-1 in Game 2 of the American League Championship Series. That series even at one game each, as Game 3 is tomorrow night in Cleveland. The NLCS resumes tonight in Los Angeles, with the Brewers leading the Dodgers 2-0. And still to come here on Miami Valley's Morning News, now she put a child's hand on a hot stove as punishment. Now, what's her punishment? That story in 3 minutes. WHIO News Time, 6:13.
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1: 6:16, I'm Larry Hanskin, 71 degrees in Dayton. Here are the big three things you need to know. Partly cloudy, high near 80, and a chance of showers and thunderstorms. The boyfriend of Herschel Creechbaum's mother wants a change of venue for his trial. And our top story, the Vatican confirms Pope Leo has lung cancer.
2: And yesterday, the Pope underwent surgery, having the lower lobe of his right lung removed. Fox News' Jessica Rosenthal says surgeons used a video-assisted technique,
3: which is a minimally invasive way to perform surgery in one's chest cavity. The procedure was planned after doctors detected lung cancer. He was in the operating room for 3 hours at Rome's Gemelli Hospital, and surgery itself lasted 90 minutes.
4: According to the Vatican, there were no complications. They say the Pope woke from surgery and was returned to his room.
2: A woman is dead following a shooting in Montgomery County.
5: Police and medics were called to Salem Bend Drive in Trotwood just after 7 o'clock last night. Police say the woman had been shot several times. A man who identified himself as the woman's brother called 911 from inside her home.
6: I came over here. We've been looking for my sister all day, and she's in the basement, not answering, not responsive. She's got blood on her. She's at the top of the steps. She's got blood by her head.
5: News Center 7 is asking police if they have a person of interest.
2: That's News Center 7's Letitia Perry.
4: The boyfriend of Herschel Creechbaum's mother is asking for a change of venue for his trial.
3: Michael Kendrick's trial is set for November 2nd. He's facing several charges, including murder, tampering with evidence, and endangering children. In July of last year, police found 7-year-old Herschel's remains near Dayton Bridge. His mother, Ashley Johnson, is facing several charges, including tampering with evidence and gross abuse of a corpse. Both Johnson and Kendrick have pleaded not guilty.
4: News Center 7's Gabrielle Enright.
2: A Moraine woman has learned her punishment for holding a child's hand on a hot stove. Sarah Nyanzima was given 21 days in jail and up to 5 years probation. She pleaded guilty to a felony count of child endangerment earlier this month. Police said the boy had severe burns covering a third of his hand and burns to the tops of his fingers. The child told officers that Nyanzima held his hand on a stove burner as a punishment.
4: The Buckeye State is a popular place for the midterms, with a former president paying a visit later this month.
7: Barack Obama will be stumping with Sherrod Brown and Dr. Amy Acton at a rally in Cleveland October 24th. This comes after current President Trump and Vice President J.D. Vance campaigned for Republicans in Ohio twice each in recent weeks.
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2: President Trump's ambassador to Greece has resigned following allegations of improper and unethical behavior.
8: President Trump asked for Kimberly Guilfoyle's resignation amid a series of reports alleging she asked a donor to pay off a $100,000 credit card bill, offered access to administration officials, and mistreated embassy staff.
9: She will not be there. I didn't like what I read.
8: White House Press Secretary Katie Zachariah announced the resignation.
10: We have asked Ambassador Guilfoyle to resign. She has been a wonderful asset to the team, and we wish her well.
8: In a statement, Guilfoyle denies wrongdoing, saying, "I intend to vigorously defend my name, my reputation, and my integrity."
2: That's Fox's Jared Halpern. WHI News Time 6:19.
1: I'm Larry Hanskin. This is Miami Valley's Morning News. 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Here's Storm Center 7 meteorologist Brittley Ritz.
11: 80 degrees this afternoon and still holding on to the chance of a shower or storm. We get into your Thursday morning. Dry, but drizzle may be possible as we drop to 58. 70 on your Thursday afternoon with the chance for stronger thunderstorms possible late afternoon and evening. 59 degrees on Friday once that cold front comes through. Drizzle possible on the front half of the day, then we gradually clear things out. 54 degrees, that's your high on Saturday, and 62 on Sunday, still keeping the sun around.
1: Well, live Doppler 7 radar is clear. We have 69 in Springfield, 70 in Troy, 71 at Dayton Severe Weather Station.
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13: So far this morning, I've been watching traffic move at normal speeds on all highways, I-75 through Dayton, I-70 through Huber Heights, 675 through Beaver Creek. We are looking good no matter where you're at. With traffic every 10 minutes, I'm Jake Magnotta, WHIO Triple Team Traffic.
1: Now, the Cincinnati Zoo is expecting a baby giraffe anytime soon. Tessa, the 19-year-old mom, is ready to have her fifth calf. And mental health pros have some tips for parents when it comes to Halloween. And that's the focus of our in-depth impact story coming up in 3 minutes. 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
0: From Dayton's biggest newsroom, we bring you live and local news every day. Real reporters from folks who live in the Miami Valley. Something you can't get anywhere else. 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
1: Good morning, I'm Larry Hansgen. Welcome to Miami Valley's morning news on October 14th. It was this date in 1966. The Monkees record, I'm a Believer. 71 degrees now. At 6:24.
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4: Halloween is right around the corner, and psychologists have some tips for parents.
19: Halloween is business as usual for adults, but for children, not so much, as more homes nationwide transform into haunted houses with decorations that can be very scary. Sarah Kolad is a teaching professor of developmental psychology at Penn State. She says there are ways parents and caregivers can prepare kids, especially ahead of Halloween night. One way is to use visual techniques, showing them books and talking about what they might might see. She also says adults should talk to children about what to do when things start to feel scary, like taking a deep breath or letting a trusted grown-up know you're feeling scared.
4: That's Fox's Lisa Brady.
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2: New information on the federal raid of Minnesota Congresswoman Ilhan Omar.
20: It certainly appears that the Congresswoman from Minnesota, Ilhan Omar, is the subject of more than one federal investigation. We saw the raid at her home yesterday in Washington, D.C., and Omar's assets were originally listed at around $30 million on her financial disclosure form. The number was later amended to under $125,000. Her team originally blamed paperwork errors. We were told yesterday's search warrant was not directly related to Omar's financial disclosures. But the Congresswoman is fundraising off the images of federal agents leaving her home with boxes. Her campaign is asking for small dollar donations.
2: That's Fox's David Spunt. WHIO News Time is 626.

0: hospital for something non-emergency, maybe a scheduled procedure or whatever, and trying to find out upfront what it's going to cost. Because hospitals treat pricing as if it's a state secret, even though legally they're required to post prices. But then they post them in a way that's mostly hieroglyphics. But now a nonprofit organization has taken the data that hospitals post with the government and turned it into files you can look at for individual hospitals for something that ails you that you need treated. The website you go to is hospitalpricingfiles.org. And you go to this site, pull up the hospital. You can compare one hospital in your area to another to see where what you need is going to cost you the least. This is Clark Howard.
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6: Good morning. It's 6:30. I'm Larry Hanskin, and welcome to Miami Valley's morning news. We are live on Wednesday, October 14th. 71 degrees in Dayton. Here are the big three things you need to know. Going to be partly cloudy today with a high near 80, a chance of showers and thunderstorms. Governor DeWine issues an executive order regarding some college athletes suing for a fifth year of eligibility. And our top story, the Vatican says Pope Leo's surgery to remove a nodule in his lung was successful and went as planned.
7: The Pope had an operation to remove a lower lobe of his right lung after a concerning nodule turned out to be cancer. Tests confirmed a diagnosis of lung adenocarcinoma. The Vatican says the operation was successful and there were no complications.
8: That's Fox News' Jonathan Savage reporting. The surgery was done with a high-tech procedure. Fox News' Jessica Rosenthal.
9: The video-assisted technique, which is a minimally invasive way to perform surgery in one's chest cavity. The procedure was planned after doctors detected lung cancer. He was in the operating room for 3 hours at Rome's Gemelli Hospital, and surgery itself lasted 90 minutes.
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11: Cold air really setting in quickly. I'm Storm Center 7 meteorologist Brittley Ritz. We're going to talk about when it gets here and how.

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1: Traffic is moving at normal speeds no matter where you're at on the interstates this morning. With traffic every 10 minutes, I'm Jake Magnotta, WHIO Triple Team Traffic.
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3: I'm Brittany Otto.
4: I'm Will Taylor.
3: A man convicted of killing a pregnant woman and a teen in Montgomery County will now be resentenced.
5: Nicole Cunningham Jr. received 39 years to life in prison for the shooting deaths of Precious Taste and Deontay Johnson on Shaftesbury Road in 2024. A court of appeals found that the original trial court did not take consecutive sentences and the fact that Cunningham is a violent offender into consideration.
3: WHIO Sierra Lawson, Cunningham's resentencing date has not yet been set.
4: Doctors in Ohio are using a new test to try and give flu patients better treatment plans.
6: It's an FDA-approved finger stick blood test. It can detect the difference between viral and bacterial infection.
7: This test will help us because it'll tell us if someone has a viral infection, which will get better over time with just over-the-counter medications and time, versus a bacterial infection, which will need an antibiotic.
6: The FDA says it only takes 10 minutes to get results.
4: News Center 7's Gabrielle Enright.
3: Out of Columbus, the Ohio Attorney General's office offering a $3,000 reward to help solve a murder in Dayton.
8: 25-year-old DeJuan Hooker and 18-year-old Demarius Underwood were found dead inside a car that crashed into the back of a house on Cleverly Road on July 18, 2024. Cops say the car was originally parked along a curb when two men stepped inside and a conversation led to a shootout.
3: WHIO's Ron Otto reporting. If you have any information, you can call Dayton Police.
4: Governor DeWine signing an executive order that focuses on college athletes who graduated high school in 2022.
9: This gives Ohio colleges and universities the option of having those athletes compete for a fifth year. Now, this comes after the NCAA recently agreed to give student athletes up to 5 years of eligibility. But the NCAA said this would not include athletes who graduated high school in 22 and who already competed in four seasons.
4: News Center 7's James Brown.
3: Saudi Arabia announcing they intercepted and destroyed two ballistic missiles fired by the Houthis.
10: That debris fell on residential areas in Riyadh, injuring four people and damaging homes. This after a coalition of forces led by the Saudis carried out new airstrikes targeting oil facilities in and around the rebel-held Yemeni capital of Sana'a. The president posting on Truth Social, quote, "The Houthis are behaving very badly. I thought they learned their lesson a year ago when we bombed the hell out of them and at their request stopped. They've been silent for a long time, but now they've emerged again, purposefully trying to drive up oil prices, probably prior to the U.S. elections. Not nice."
3: That's Fox's Anita Vogel.
4: The only person ever charged in the murder of Tupac Shakur will likely spend the rest of his life behind bars.
11: Nevada 8th District Court Judge Carly Kearney sentencing Dwayne Davis to 40 years to life in prison for orchestrating the fatal 1996 shooting of rapper Tupac in Las Vegas.
12: The world never forgot about him and his death, and neither did Las Vegas. It took us 30 years, but at this time, you are going to face justice for what you did on September 7th, 1996.
11: While prosecutors say Davis, a former leader of the Southside Compton Crips gang, didn't pull the trigger, the now 63-year-old had given interviews and detailed his role in the shooting in a 2019 memoir. He was convicted in August of first-degree murder with the use of a deadly weapon. Davis's lawyer has already said he plans to appeal the verdict.
4: Fox's Kristen Goodwin, WHIO News Time, 6:35.
2: I'm Larry Hansgen. This is Miami Valley's Morning News. And coming to Sydney, the Gateway Arts Council presents The Grassroots on Sunday, November 8th. We've got a pair of tickets for the show, along with a family four-pack of tickets for the Land of Illusion Screen Park. Now you can have the two tickets for The Grassroots, the four-pack of tickets for Land of Illusion Screen Park, if you're caller number 3, 937-957-1290, caller number 3, going to get a pair of tickets, see The Grassroots, November 8th, Gateway Arts Council in Sydney, and a family four-pack of tickets to the Land of Illusion Screen Park. Good luck. Still to come on Miami Valley's Morning News, a new trend in car buying in Ohio. We've got that story in 2 minutes. WHIO News Time, 6:36.
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2: Good morning. I'm Larry Hanskin, congratulating Craig from Tip City. He's won a pair of tickets to see the Grassroots November 8th, Gateway Arts Council in Sydney, as well as a family four-pack of tickets to the Land of Illusion Screen Park. We've got more prize packs to give away all week, so keep listening. We got 71 degrees now at 6:39.
3: I'm Brittany Otto.
4: I'm Will Taylor.
3: And with the rise of gas prices in the Buckeye State, more drivers making the switch to hybrid cars.
19: Right now, a gallon of regular gasoline in Ohio averages $3.84. Last year, it was $2.77 a gallon on average, according to AAA. We spoke with a driver who made the switch.
20: I travel a lot for my job, so those added miles, it definitely saves me a ton. This will last me until I probably have a kid to let them drive.
19: Experts say hybrids still bring some uncertainties to drivers, including the cost of maintenance.
3: That's News Center 7's Letitia Perry.
4: The city of Huber Heights is starting to repave some roadways this week.
21: This is part of its annual street program, resurfacing roads and repairing curbs. To keep roads clear for workers, temporary no parking by order of police signs are being put up in some neighborhoods.
4: WHIO's Will Harris. You can find more details on the street program map on the city's website. This work is scheduled to run through November.
3: Happening today, a new pizza place in Greene County will open its doors. Tasty Pizza Potatoes and More opens today in downtown Fairborn on East Main Street. The grand opening takes place from 4 to 9 tonight. The menu for the grand opening has not been released yet, but will be announced later today.
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4: Six Flags closing 9 roller coasters across North America after a man was ejected from his seat and fell to his death Monday.
22: 42-year-old Hassan Jihad Karim, a Georgia teacher, plunging to his death at Six Flags over Georgia. He fell from the 200-foot-tall roller coaster onto the roof of a nearby structure. Authorities believe he was on the ride for about 3.5 minutes with his son while his wife and daughter were watching below. Now, witnesses claim they heard a weird clicking and then reported that the staff repeatedly checked the ride's restraints before the disaster happened. Several other riders on the coaster were also injured in that incident. Shockingly, the nightmare continued even after the ride was stopped, with passengers stranded in their seats high above the ground for more than an hour.
4: Fox's Kevin Cork, WHIO News Time, 6:41.
2: I'm Larry Hanskin, and this is Miami Valley's Morning News as we look now at our 5-day extended forecast. 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Located at 23 McOil Avenue, just off US 35 and Smithville Road in Dayton. Here's Storm Center 7 meteorologist Brittany Ritz.
0: 80 degrees this afternoon, and still holding on to the chance of a shower or storm. We get into your Thursday morning. Dry, but drizzle may be possible as we drop to 58. 70 on your Thursday afternoon, with the chance for stronger thunderstorms possible late afternoon and evening. 59 degrees on Friday once that cold front comes through. Drizzle possible in the front half of the day, then we gradually clear things out. 54 degrees, that's your high on Saturday, and 62 on Sunday. Still keeping the sun around.
2: Live Doppler 7 radar is clear. We have 69 in Springfield, 71 in Kettering, and 71 at Dayton Severe Weather Station.
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5: You're just now starting out your Wednesday morning drive to work or wherever it is you may be going, or you've been on the highways for a little bit. We have no slow spots. We have no areas to avoid. Haven't had any crashes so far this Wednesday morning. With traffic every 10 minutes, I'm Jake Magnata, WHIO Triple Team Traffic.
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2: It's 6:46. I'm Larry Hansgen. 71 degrees in Dayton. Big three things you need to know. Going to be partly cloudy today with a high near 80. A chance of showers and thunderstorms. Kimberly Guilfoyle resigns as U.S. ambassador to Greece amid allegations of improper behavior. In our top story, Pope Leo has lung cancer, a portion of his right lung removed after a cancerous nodule was found there. He is recuperating in a Rome hospital this rest of this week. Now, we'll have more on that for you coming up at 7 o'clock. But coming up this weekend, Storm Center 7 meteorologist Brittany Ritz indicating there's going to be a chance for frost in the forecast. And that serves as a reminder that, yes, it's the middle of October, but we are going to be looking at a colder weather down the road sooner or later. And Marty Grunder, Grunder Landscaping, joins us this morning. And Marty, is now the time to start thinking about getting your landscape, your home landscape, ready for those colder temperatures that are eventually going to get here? Okay. Well, we got a really bad connection there with Marty. Mark, you want to try to give him another call? Are you there, Marty?
3: I am. Can you not hear me?
2: Yeah, that's better. You broke up for a bit. So is now the time to start getting your landscape ready for these inevitably colder temperatures ahead?
3: Well, it's Mother Nature's way of shutting things down, Larry, so it's really not anything to be worried about. Certainly your tender annuals, if you want to get a few more weeks out of them, you can cover them. But everything else, this is what Mother Nature does and shuts plants down. So we're actually about 2 weeks behind where we were this time last year with some of this. So I don't think it's anything to be that concerned about.
2: Just some general maintenance, cutting things back. What types of things should people be doing there when it comes to some of the perennials within their landscape?
3: Well, if we get the frost that they're talking about this weekend, or we have cooler temperatures, Mother Nature is going to brown up, you know, your hostas and your other perennials, and those you can just simply go and cut away and clean up. It's in most cases advisable to get all that debris out of there to not allow insects and other things to harbor. But again, this is pretty natural stuff. You know, a landscaper's motto, Larry, is fall is for planting. And this is when plants transplant real well. It's a great time to plant. You've got another basically about 6-7 weeks where planting is just absolutely prime time. So I think it's time to be excited, not concerned in the landscape.
2: And when you talk about planting, are you talking not only just about some perennials, but even planting trees at this time?
3: Oh, yeah. Right now is a wonderful time to plant trees. If you've got a project you want to do, or, you know, a local garden center, we have many great garden centers in the area, there's a tree on sale. Man, it's a great time to get it in your yard. They transplant well. They're shutting down. You get God's free rain that comes in. So it's a great time to plant all the way around.
2: You know, speaking about divine intervention, there are some that say that all the leaves that are covering their yards, that God put them there, God will take them away. But is it wise for people to get those leaves raked up and out of their landscape?
3: Oh, yeah, absolutely. I mean, that will suffocate grass plants and kill them. So you want to, you know, if you're going to mow them and you're going to run the mower over them a couple times and mulch them all up in the fine particles, that's fine. Or blow them off, put them to the curb, let the cities and municipalities haul them out. I mean, this is, you know, this weekend's going to be kind of cold. Your annuals are going to, they're going to take a hit if we get the temperatures we're talking about. But everything else, this is just a normal course of action. It's not the same as like when we talked back in the spring when we had a threat of frost in late April or May. That's tough. That's really tough on plants that have their tender foliage out and they're very vulnerable at that time. But right now, nothing to worry about. Again, if you want your annuals to last a couple more weeks, cover them up. But overall, this is normal.
2: Great stuff, Marty. We appreciate you sharing with our listeners this morning.
3: Appreciate you. Have a great day.
2: All right. Marty Grunder, Grunder Landscaping. Just, I know, folks, a lot of it seemed pretty common sense to you, but sometimes you just need to hear it from an expert to realize you might be on the right track. Well, let's take a look at an expert forecast now, sponsored by the Wright Brothers Plumbing and Drains. Here's Storm Center 7 meteorologist Brittany Ritz.
0: 80 degrees this afternoon and still holding on to the chance of a shower or storm. We get into your Thursday morning. Dry, but drizzle may be possible as we drop to 58. 70 on your Thursday afternoon with the chance for stronger thunderstorms possible late afternoon and evening. 59 degrees on Friday once that cold front comes through. Drizzle possible in the front half of the day, then we gradually clear things out. 54 degrees, that's your high on Saturday, and 62 on Sunday. Still keeping the sun around.
2: And our live Doppler 7 radar is clear right now. We got 69 in Springfield, 69 in Piqua, 71 at Dayton Severe Weather Station.
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2: Good morning. I'm Larry Hansgen, a young American with you here on this Wednesday morning. Going to be a warm day again with a high near 80, but we could see some showers and even some thunderstorms possible. Something we'll keep an eye on for you throughout the day. Good idea to check back in, get updates in the forecast, and download the free WHIO app. That way you've got the latest weather bulletins and any radar right there with you as you go about your Wednesday. 71 degrees now, 6:56. Halloween decorators are charging $2,000 to decorate homes this holiday season. The displays cost between $200 and $1,200. with the rest going to labor. The services include finding pumpkins, arranging them, and then cleaning up afterwards. Brittany Otto, would you pay someone to decorate your house for Halloween?
4: No, I would not.
2: Okay. Is part of the joy doing it?
4: Yeah, I mean, I like to do it.
2: Okay.
4: Yeah, I like to do it myself, but also just that's an exorbitant amount of money.
2: Okay. Will, you think, could this be a good side hustle?
6: It could be if this is stuff that you're good at. I don't know if I'm a good decorator.
2: Yeah, you don't know until you try. Maybe you've got an eye for stuff like that.
6: Maybe. I mean, do it myself.
2: You know what? You're tall enough. You could reach high places.
4: That is helpful.
6: Yeah, see, that's true.
2: You could just lend yourself. Rent yourself out as call yourself Top Shelf Rentals.
6: Ooh, Top Shelf Tailor.
2: Top Shelf Tailor. You can't reach it. I can.
4: Uh-huh. Yeah, that's good.
2: I think we're on to something. I started talking about Halloween decorations, but I would open it up a hot, entirely new can of worms. I mean, Parker, you think Will could pull it off, literally?
13: Yes, I think he could. Yeah, absolutely.
2: All right.
6: Thank you, everyone.
2: All right. The marketing team is going to work. We're going to come up with some logos, some branding, imaging, and before long, Top Shelf Tailor.
6: He's getting in those cupboards.
2: It's going to be available coming soon to a grocery aisle near you. Our top story this morning is a little scary. I mean, Pope Leo has been diagnosed with lung cancer as part of his right lung was removed. It's 6:58.
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2: Good morning. It's 7 o'clock. I'm Larry Hansgen. Welcome to Miami Valley's Morning News. We are live on Wednesday, October 14th, 70 degrees in Dayton. And here are the big three things you need to know. Partly cloudy today, a high near 80, a chance of showers and thunderstorms. The Orion and Diamondback roller coasters at Kings Island remain closed as the investigation continues into the death of a man at Six Flags in Georgia. And our top story this morning, the Vatican says Pope Leo had a calm night in the hospital after cancer surgery.
17: The Pope had an operation to remove a lower lobe of his right lung after a concerning nodule turned out to be cancer. Tests confirmed a diagnosis of lung adenocarcinoma. The Vatican says the operation was successful and there were no complications.
4: That's Fox News' Jonathan Savage reporting. Tests have been done to see if the cancer has spread.
6: The lump was reportedly first detected during routine checks.
17: Large crowds waited for news outside Rome's Gemelli Hospital, where Pope Leo is expected to stay for about a week. We're told Leo, who is generally thought to be fit, had no symptoms of infection or illness.
4: Stay tuned here as we continue to work to bring you the latest on the Pope's condition on your station for breaking news, 1290 and 95.7 WHIO.
0: Increasing that rain chance once again. I'm Storm Center 7 meteorologist Brittley Ritz, timing out your rain chances, and we'll talk about just how much we can get.
5: 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With traffic every 10 minutes, I'm Jake Magnata, WHIO Triple Team Traffic.
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6: I'm Will Taylor.
4: A woman is dead after a shooting in Montgomery County.
18: Police and medics were called to Salem Bend Drive in Trotwood just after 7 o'clock last night. Police say the woman had been shot several times. A man who identified himself as the woman's brother called 911 from inside her home.
19: I came over here. We've been looking for my sister all day. And she's in the basement, not answering, not responsive. She's got blood on her. She's at the top of the steps. She's got blood by her head.
4: News Center 7 is asking police if they have a person of interest. That's News Center 7's Letitia Perry.
6: The boyfriend of Herschel Kretschbaum's mother is asking for a change of venue for his trial.
20: Michael Kendrick's trial is set for November 2nd. He's facing several charges, including murder, tampering with evidence, and endangering children. In July of last year, police found 7-year-old Herschel's remains near Dayton Bridge. His mother, Ashley Johnson, is facing several charges, including tampering with evidence and gross abuse of a corpse. Both Johnson and Kendrick have pleaded not guilty.
6: News Center 7's Gabrielle Enright.
4: A Moraine woman has learned her punishment for holding a child's hand on a hot stove. Sarah Nyanzima was given 21 days in jail and up to 5 years probation. She pleaded guilty to a felony count of child endangerment earlier this month. Police said the boy had severe burns covering a third of his hand and burns to the tops of his fingers. The child told officers that Nyanzima held his hand on a stove burner as a punishment.
6: The Buckeye State is a popular place for the midterms, with a former president paying a visit later this month.
21: Barack Obama will be stumping with Sherrod Brown and Dr. Amy Acton at a rally in Cleveland October 24th. This comes after current President Trump and Vice President J.D. Vance campaigned for Republicans in Ohio twice each in recent weeks.
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4: President Trump's ambassador to Greece has resigned following allegations of improper and unethical behavior.
22: President Trump asked for Kimberly Guilfoyle's resignation amid a series of reports alleging she asked a donor to pay off a $100,000 credit card bill, offered access to administration officials, and mistreated embassy staff.
23: He will not be there. I didn't like what I read.
22: White House Press Secretary Katie Zachariah announced the resignation.
24: We have asked Ambassador Guilfoyle to resign. She has been a wonderful asset to the team, and we wish her well.
22: In a statement, Guilfoyle denies wrongdoing, saying, "I intend to vigorously defend my name, my reputation, and my integrity."
4: That's Fox's Jared Halpern.
6: The Justice Department has dropped its case against a former CIA employee who was accused of helping South Korean intelligence.
25: Court documents indicating the department won't prosecute the former analyst who they say served as a secret agent for South Korea. Federal prosecutors had said Sumi Terry shared non-public government information and facilitated access for South Korean officials to U.S. officials. She also accepted luxury gifts in exchange for advocating South Korean government positions to the media. There was no explanation why the department won't prosecute. Charges will be dropped altogether if Terry stays out of legal trouble.
6: That's Fox's Chris DeMeo. WHIO News Time, 7:05.
2: I'm Larry Hansgen, and this is Miami Valley's Morning News. We've got a UD basketball-football doubleheader for you here Saturday. On the home of the Flyers is the Dayton basketball will play its second tune-up of the season a Saturday night, hosting Notre Dame in an exhibition game. Zade Lowry, who led UD with 16 points in last week's exhibition against Xavier, talks about the preseason learning process.
26: Coach AD always talks about accountability, so the things that we do in practice, if we're not able to get them right,
1: in practice, then we won't be able to get them in game. So I think that's really just the biggest thing.
2: So Dayton Notre Dame will tip off at the UD Arena at 7 o'clock on Saturday. Part of that Flyer football basketball doubleheader here on WHIO Radio. Dayton will travel to Indy to take on PFL leading Butler. The Flyers 4-1, 1-1 in league play. Butler is 5-1, 2-0 in the PFL. Kickoff for that game, 1 o'clock, with the Bud Light pregame show with Hall of Fame coach Mike Kelly and me right here on the home of the Flyers beginning Saturday at 12:30. And still to come on Miami Valley's Morning News, the raid on a congresswoman's home may be just the start of an investigation. We got that story in 2 minutes. 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
35: This is Dayton's only weather, traffic, and news station. 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Miami Valley's morning news continues on WHIO.
2: Good morning, I'm Larry Hansgen. On Wall Street, the Dow closed down 180 points at 51,670. We've got 70 degrees at 7:09.
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0: The cold front's coming through, and we're going to notice a big difference going into your weekend. Friday, your high, 59. We'll fall through the day into the 40s by the end of the evening. And Saturday morning, we're starting off in the 30s, 54 for Saturday afternoon. Then we're back to around 62 degrees on Sunday, but still cooler than our average of 68 degrees. Could frost be possible going into the weekend? Absolutely, especially with temperatures dropping into the mid-30s. Some of us in the rural areas may actually hit freezing.
4: Storm Center 7 meteorologist Brittany Rich. She'll have more when she returns with her full 5-day weather forecast coming up.
6: New information on the federal raid of Minnesota Congresswoman Ilhan Omar.
29: It certainly appears that the Congresswoman from Minnesota, Ilhan Omar, is the subject of more than one federal investigation. We saw the raid at her home yesterday in Washington, D.C., and Omar's assets were originally listed at around $30 million on her financial disclosure form. The number was later amended to under $125,000. Her team originally blamed paperwork errors. We were told yesterday's search warrant was not directly related to Omar's financial disclosures. But the Congresswoman is fundraising off the images of federal agents leaving her home with boxes. Her campaign is asking for small dollar donations.
6: Fox's David Spunt.
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4: If you're thinking about making a visit to Kings Island in Warren County, there are two roller coasters you won't be able to ride.
5: The parent company Six Flags has closed down nine coasters at six different amusement parks following the death of a man during a ride on the Goliath at Six Flags over Georgia on Monday. Cobb County police have yet to confirm how this happened, but witnesses say the man fell from the ride. The Orion and Diamondback are both now closed at the park in Mason. We're working to learn how long.
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2: I'm Larry Hansgen. 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Open Monday through Friday, 9 a.m. to 6 p.m. And here's Storm Center 7 meteorologist Brittley Ritz.
0: 80 degrees this afternoon, and still holding on to the chance of a shower or storm. We get into your Thursday morning. Dry, but drizzle may be possible as we drop to 58. 70 on your Thursday afternoon with the chance for stronger thunderstorms possible late afternoon and evening. 59 degrees on Friday once that cold front comes through. Drizzle possible in the front half of the day, then we gradually clear things out. 54 degrees, that's your high on Saturday, and 62 on Sunday. Still keeping the sun around.
2: Well, our live Doppler 7 radar is clear. We've got 69 in Springfield, 70 in New Carlisle, and 70 at Dayton Severe Weather Station.
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12: Larry, right now looking at a nice drive on all of the highways. I-75, 76, 75 have been in great shape for the past couple of hours, especially now as we're starting to get busy. Also, no accidents at any intersection, so a great drive continuing out there. With traffic every 10 minutes, I'm Jake Magnata, WHIO Triple Team Traffic.
2: Now, Jose Ramirez made an uncharacteristic error, and that opened the door for three runs to score, and that was all Tampa Bay needed for a 3-1 win over the Guardians to even up the American League Championship Series at one game each. Game three is tomorrow night in Cleveland. The NLCS resumes tonight in Los Angeles with the Brewers leading the Dodgers 2-0. Well, still to come on Miami Valley's Morning News, there's a better way to treat flu. That story coming up in 2 minutes. 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
13: 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It's called Miami Valley's Morning News, and it's all news, all weather, and all traffic all morning long. We're the only station in the region with an all-local news morning show, staffed by a large group of folks who live here in the Miami Valley. 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Would you give the show a shot? Miami Valley's Morning News, 1290 and 95.7 WHIO. 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
16: 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Sherrod Brown voted with Biden 97%. Schumer, 95. Bernie Sanders, 92. That was the Democrat Party he joined 50 years ago. 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And Sherrod Brown will fall in line. 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
2: 716, I'm Larry Hansgen. 70 degrees in Dayton. Big three things you need to know. Partly cloudy, high today near 80. A chance of showers and thunderstorms. The boyfriend of Herschel Kretschbaum's mother wants a change of venue for his trial. In our top story, the Vatican confirms Pope Leo has lung cancer.
4: Yeah, yesterday the Pope underwent surgery, having the lower lobe of his right lung removed. Fox News' Jessica Rosenthal says surgeons used a video-assisted technique,
3: which is a minimally invasive way to perform surgery in one's chest cavity. The procedure was planned after doctors detected lung cancer. He was in the operating room for 3 hours at Rome's Gemelli Hospital, and surgery itself lasted 90 minutes.
6: According to the Vatican, there were no complications. They say the Pope woke from surgery and was returned to his room.
4: A man convicted of killing a pregnant woman and a teen in Montgomery County will now be resentenced.
5: Nicole Cunningham Jr. received 39 years to life in prison for the shooting deaths of Precious Taste and Deontay Johnson on Shaftesbury Road in 2024. A court of appeals found that the original trial court did not take consecutive sentences and the fact that Cunningham is a violent offender into consideration.
4: WHIO's Sierra Lawson, Cunningham's resentencing date has not yet been set.
6: Doctors in Ohio are using a new test to try and give flu patients better treatment plans.
8: It's an FDA-approved finger stick blood test. It can detect the difference between viral and bacterial infection.
18: This test will help us because it'll tell us if someone has a viral infection, which will get better over time with just over-the-counter medications and time, versus a bacterial infection, which will need an antibiotic.
8: The FDA says it only takes 10 minutes to get results.
6: That's News Center 7's Gabrielle Enright.
4: In Columbus, the Ohio Attorney General's office offering a $3,000 reward to help solve a murder in Dayton.
19: 25-year-old DeJuan Hooker and 18-year-old Demarius Underwood were found dead inside a car that crashed into the back of a house on Cleverly Road on July 18, 2024. Cops say the car was originally parked along a curb when two men stepped inside and a conversation led to a shootout.
4: That's WHIO's Ron Otto reporting.
6: Governor DeWine signing an executive order that focuses on college athletes who graduated high school in 2022.
20: This gives Ohio colleges and universities the option of having those athletes compete for a fifth year. Now, this comes after the NCAA recently agreed to give student athletes up to 5 years of eligibility. But the NCAA said this would not include athletes who graduated high school in 22 and who already competed in four seasons.
6: That's News Center 7's James Brown. WHIO News Time, 719.
2: I'm Larry Hansgen, and this is Miami Valley's Morning News. 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Here's Storm Center 7 meteorologist Brittley Ritz.
0: 80 degrees this afternoon, and still holding on to the chance of a shower or storm. We get into your Thursday morning. Dry, but drizzle may be possible as we drop to 58. 70 on your Thursday afternoon, with the chance for stronger thunderstorms possible late afternoon and evening. 59 degrees on Friday once that cold front comes through. Drizzle possible on the front half of the day, then we gradually clear things out. 54 degrees, that's your high on Saturday, and 62 on Sunday, still keeping the sun around.
2: 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We had 69 in Springfield, 68 at Wright-Patton, 70 at Dayton Severe Weather Station.
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12: Very nothing going on over the last few minutes. Nothing has been going on all morning long. We're at that peak travel time of the morning, and traffic right now moving well on I-75 and the rest of our highway. So nothing to get around, nothing getting in our way. With traffic every 10 minutes, I'm Jake Magnano, WHIO Triple Team Traffic.
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9: Nothing's worse than sitting on 75 in traffic and not knowing what's going on.
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2: Good morning, I'm Larry Hanskin. Today is Be Bald and Be Free Day. And a survey by Reboot reveals 90% of women find bald men attractive. The other 10% just don't know what they're missing. Got 70 degrees at 725.
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6: Halloween is right around the corner, and psychologists have some tips for parents.
28: Halloween is business as usual for adults, but for children, not so much, as more homes nationwide transform into haunted houses with decorations that can be very scary. Sarah Kolad is a teaching professor of developmental psychology at Penn State. She says there are ways parents and caregivers can prepare kids, especially ahead of Halloween night. One way is to use visual techniques, showing them books and talking about what they might see. She also says adults should talk to children about what to do when things start to feel scary, like taking a deep breath or letting a trusted grown-up know you're feeling scared.
6: That's Fox's Lisa Brady.
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1: This is part of its annual street program, resurfacing roads and repairing curbs. To keep roads clear for workers, temporary no parking by order of police signs are being put up in some neighborhoods.
4: WHIO's Will Harris reporting. You can find more details on the street program map on the city's website. The work scheduled to run through November. 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
2: This is Miami Valley's Morning News. I'm Larry Hansgen. It's a hump day Wednesday. 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

0: Coming to the Dayton Convention Center. 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Dayton Anime Convention blends cosplay panels, artists, vendors, car displays, DJ sets, idol showcases, and so much more. 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
1: Good morning. It's 7:30. I'm Larry Hansgen, and welcome to Miami Valley's morning news. We are live on Wednesday, October 14th, 70 degrees in Dayton. And here are the big three things you need to know. Going to be partly cloudy with a high near 80 today. Chance of showers and thunderstorms. Governor DeWine issues an executive order regarding some college athletes suing for a fifth year of eligibility. And our top story, the Vatican says Pope Leo's surgery to remove a nodule in his lung was successful and went as planned.
7: The Pope had an operation to remove a lower lobe of his right lung after a concerning nodule turned out to be cancer. Tests confirmed a diagnosis of lung adenocarcinoma. The Vatican says the operation was successful and there were no complications.
8: That's Fox News' Jonathan Savage reporting. The surgery was done with a high-tech procedure. Fox News' Jessica Rosenthal.
9: The video-assisted technique, which is a minimally invasive way to perform surgery in one's chest cavity. The procedure was planned after doctors detected lung cancer. He was in the operating room for 3 hours at Rome's Gemelli Hospital, and surgery itself lasted 90 minutes.
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11: Cold air really setting in quickly. I'm Storm Center 7 meteorologist Brittley Ritz. We're going to talk about when it gets here and how cold and how long it's going to stick around.
12: Traffic still this morning moving well on all of our highways. We have no problems with traffic every 10 minutes. I'm Jake Magnotta, WHIO Triple Team Traffic.
1: I'm Larry Hansgen. 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
8: I'm Brittany Otto.
10: I'm Will Taylor.
8: At Mercer County, two men facing felony drug charges after a weekend traffic stop.
13: Deputies say a canine alerted them to 85 grams of meth in a vehicle they pulled over early Saturday morning near U.S. 127 and State Route 274. 44-year-old Corey Gross and 45-year-old Dustin Gross are in the Mercer County Jail without bond.
8: WHIO's Ron Otto reporting the case now headed to prosecutors for possible additional charges.
10: The Ohio Attorney General announced a $3,000 reward for an unsolved Dayton murder.
6: In July of 2024, Dayton police found DeJuan Hooker dead inside a vehicle. This happened on Cleverly Road near Thurgood Marshall High School.

0: The Attorney General's office announced the award. If you have any information that could help, Dayton police would like to hear from you.
1: News Center 7's Gabrielle Enright.
2: Happening today, the city of Dayton will close part of an intersection because of structural issues on a railroad bridge. The city will close Livingston Avenue between Barstow and Oaklawn Avenues. At this time, no reopening date has been scheduled.
1: Kings Island, the popular amusement park in Warren County, is closing some rides following a deadly incident in Georgia.
3: Cobb County police say a man died and several others were hurt during a ride on the Goliath at Six Flags Over Georgia Monday. They did not confirm how this happened, but witnesses say a man fell off that ride. Six Flags is now closing 9 similar coasters across 6 parks, including the Orion and Diamondback at the park in Mason.
1: WHIO's Sierra Lawson, it's not clear when the rides will reopen.
2: In Dayton, a film shoot will close the Neon for a few weeks.
4: The Neon shared on social media after Tuesday's showings it will be closed for several weeks. Filming will take place for the Corner Store film. The movie is described as a delightful coming-of-age story written and directed by Ian Mullen and will feature Dayton area talent in its cast.
2: WHIO's Will Harris, the Neon expected to reopen for business on October 30th.
1: Newly released audio of 911 phone calls shedding some light on how confusion inside a Tennessee prison delayed emergency help for Krista Pike.
5: It's been a rough couple of weeks for the Tennessee Department of Corrections, and it keeps getting worse. On September 30th, they failed to execute convicted killer Krista Pike after giving her 2 lethal injections. And now the 911 calls show they had a hard time actually getting an ambulance inside the prison to help her after those 2 injections.
6: So we have a medical call for service at the Riverbend prison saying that they carried out the execution, the subject didn't pass away, and they need an ambulance because she's not breathing normally. We are trying to find out if that is an actual thing that is happening or if this is someone that is just basically prank calling or like swatting us.
5: They took Pike to a hospital, put her on a ventilator, and now she's out of the hospital back in the very same prison.
1: That's Fox's Steve Harrigan reporting. WHIO News Time, 735.
7: I'm Larry Hansgen, and this is Miami Valley's Morning News. Former Steelers quarterback and current NFL commentator Terry Bradshaw has a new memoir, Looking for Terry, in which he describes his battles with depression, cancer, and life's ups and downs.
8: Up and down, and you don't like the downs. I hate the downs. I didn't like throwing interceptions. Didn't like being booed. I didn't like getting divorced. I didn't like a lot of things in life, but then you rise above it, you learn from it, hopefully, and you move on in your life.
7: And again, the name of the book, Looking for Terry. Well, still to come on Miami Valley's Morning News, another dining option if you like pizza in Greene County. We got that story coming up in 2 minutes. WHI News Time, 736.
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12: 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It's in Miamisburg. 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It's going to kick off at 2 o'clock and go till 9. 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
2: I'm Brittany Otto.
1: I'm Will Taylor.
2: Well, a Saudi national has been accused of planting a bug in an executive conference room at the OpenAI headquarters in San Francisco.
20: The engineer's aim, according to FBI Director Kash Patel, was to, quote, secretly capture sensitive communications about the company's superintelligence technology. Abdulrahman Al-Fazan allegedly planted the recorder around September 28th inside a room where OpenAI employees frequently held meetings involving discussions of highly confidential technical, commercial, and strategic information. The device was discovered September 30th, and OpenAI says it worked with the FBI to investigate while using its own AI to help identify the device and who had planted it.
2: That's Fox's Jonathan Savage.
1: More than a decade late, North Korea is getting a new connection to the outside world.
21: The new Yalu River Bridge is almost 2 miles long and connects the North Korean city Sinuiju with Dandong in China. The official Chinese news agency Xinhua reports both sides will hold an opening ceremony for the link tomorrow. The Chinese portion of the bridge was built in 2014, but at the time the North Korean side was little more than a dirt ramp. Foreign analysts at the time suggested Pyongyang was wary of China's economic influence. China is North Korea's biggest trading partner and major ally, but isn't always supportive of Kim Jong-un's missile tests.
1: That's Fox's Jonathan Hunt.
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2: A new option today in Greene County. Happening today, a new pizza place is going to be opening its doors. Tasty Pizza, Potatoes, and More opens today in downtown Fairborn. The location is over on East Main Street in Fairborn. The grand opening will take place from 4 until 9 p.m. tonight. Now, the menu for the grand opening has not yet been released, but it is expected to be announced later on today. WHIO News Time is 7:40.
7: 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Here's Storm Center 7 meteorologist Brittany Ritz.
22: 80 degrees this afternoon and still holding on to the chance of a shower or storm. We get into your Thursday morning. Dry, but drizzle may be possible as we drop to 58. 70 on your Thursday afternoon with the chance for stronger thunderstorms possible late afternoon and evening. 59 degrees on Friday once that cold front comes through. Drizzle possible in the front half of the day, then we gradually clear things out. 54 degrees, that's your high on Saturday, and 62 on Sunday. Still keeping the sun around.
7: Well, our live Doppler 7 radar is clear. We have 69 in Springfield, 68 in Xenia, 70 at Dayton Severe Weather Station.
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0: Larry, other than the typical delay we see on I-75 coming into Dayton right now, everything looking pretty good right now. That delay coming into Dayton on 75, just minor, just heavy traffic. But we have no accidents. We've had no problems this morning. I-70, 675 looking good as well. With traffic every 10 minutes, I'm Jake Magnotta, WHIO Triple Team Traffic.
7: Well, the Cincinnati Zoo is expecting a baby giraffe any time now. Tessa, the 19-year-old mom, is ready to have her fifth calf. We just hope it doesn't get eaten by a hippo. Well, a woman is shot and killed in Trotwood. That story, that's coming up in 2 minutes. 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
7: 7:45, I'm Larry Hanskin. 70 degrees in Dayton. Here are the big 3 things you need to know. Going to be partly cloudy, high near 80, and a chance of showers and thunderstorms. And Kimberly Guilfoyle resigns as U.S. ambassador to Greece amid allegations of improper behavior. And our top story, Pope Leo has lung cancer.
2: Yeah, the Pope had surgery yesterday to have the lower lobe of his right lung removed. Fox News' Jonathan Savage has more.
21: Tests are being carried out to see if the cancer has spread. The lump was first detected during routine checks. Large crowds waited for news outside Rome's Gemelli Hospital, where Pope Leo is expected to stay for about a week.
1: The Pope is still expected to attend a major trip to Uruguay, Argentina, and Peru.
2: Here at home, a woman has died following a shooting in Montgomery County.
25: Police and medics were called to Salem Bend Drive in Troutwood just after 7 o'clock last night. Police say the woman had been shot several times. A man who identified himself as the woman's brother called 911 from inside her home.
26: I came over here. We've been looking for my sister all day. She's in the basement, not answering, not responsive. She's got blood on her. She's at the top of the steps. She's got blood by her head.
25: News Center 7 is asking police if they have a person of interest.
2: That's News Center 7's Letitia Perry.
1: The boyfriend of Herschel Kreechbaum's mother is asking for a change of venue for his trial.
3: Michael Kendrick's trial is set for November 2nd. He's facing several charges, including murder, tampering with evidence, and endangering children. In July of last year, police found 7-year-old Herschel's remains near Dayton Bridge. His mother, Ashley Johnson, is facing several charges, including tampering with evidence and gross abuse of a corpse. Both Johnson and Kendrick have pleaded not guilty.
1: News Center 7's Gabrielle Enright.
2: A Moraine woman has learned her punishment for holding a child's hand on a hot stove. Sarah Nyanzima was given 21 days in jail and up to 5 years of probation. She pleaded guilty to a felony count of child endangerment earlier this month. Police said the boy had severe burns covering a third of his hand and burns to the tops of his fingers. The child told officers that Nyanzima held his hand on a stove burner as a punishment.
1: The Buckeye State is a popular place for the midterms, with a former president paying a visit later this month.
4: Barack Obama will be stumping with Sherrod Brown and Dr. Amy Acton at a rally in Cleveland October 24th. This comes after current President Trump and Vice President J.D. Vance campaigned for Republicans in Ohio twice each in recent weeks.
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2: President Trump's ambassador to Greece has resigned following allegations of improper and unethical behavior.
5: President Trump asked for Kimberly Guilfoyle's resignation amid a series of reports alleging she asked a donor to pay off a $100,000 credit card bill, offered access to administration officials, and mistreated embassy staff.
6: He will not be there. I didn't like what I read.
5: White House Press Secretary Katie Zachariah announced the resignation.
8: We have asked Ambassador Guilfoyle to resign. She has been a wonderful asset to the team, and we wish her well.
5: In a statement, Guilfoyle denies wrongdoing, saying, "I intend to vigorously defend my name, my reputation, and my integrity."
2: That's Fox's Jared Halpern. WHI News Time is 7:49.
7: I'm Larry Hansgen, and this is Miami Valley's Morning News, our 5D extended forecast, sponsored this morning by Wright Brothers Plumbing and Drains. And here's Storm Center 7 meteorologist Brittley Ritz.
22: 80 degrees this afternoon and still holding on to the chance of a shower or storm. We get into your Thursday morning. Dry, but drizzle may be possible as we drop to 58. 70 on your Thursday afternoon with the chance for stronger thunderstorms possible late afternoon and evening. 59 degrees on Friday once that cold front comes through. Drizzle possible in the front half of the day, then we gradually clear things out. 54 degrees, that's your high on Saturday, and 62 on Sunday. Still keeping the sun around.
7: Our live Doppler 7 radar is clear. We got 69 in Springfield, 70 in Englewood, and 70 at Dayton Severe Weather Station.
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0: It looks like we may have something going on 75 South near Needmore Wagner Ford Roads. I haven't yet heard reports of any crashes through here. I'm not seeing anything on the cameras, but some traffic almost completely stopped here. Delay minor right now. It's just between Wagner Ford and Needmore Road. You are going to need a few extra minutes. Same thing here, 75 North coming out of Springboro into that construction area just past State Route 73. Traffic a little slow. With traffic every 10 minutes, I'm Jake Magnata, WHIO Triple Team Traffic.
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10: Holy. 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When Washington Democrats needed Brown's vote, he gave it every time. Sherrod Brown Brown voted with Biden, 97%. Schumer, 95%. Bernie Sanders, 92%. That was the Democrat Party he joined 50 years ago. But times have changed. 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They're not asking for your vote. 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And Sherrod Brown will fall in line. He always does. Sherrod Brown, times changed. His vote never does. Paid for by SLF PAC and not authorized by any candidate or candidate's committee. 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SLF PAC is responsible for the content of this ad.
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7: Good morning, I'm Larry Hansgen. Another warm day with a high near 80, but we've got the chance of showers and perhaps even a thunderstorm. Currently 70 degrees at 7:54. Well, today is Be Bald and Be Free Day. And we want to salute the many fine and handsome bald actors that have been gracing us with their talents throughout the years. And so what we're going to do here for quiz time is I'm going to say the name of the character, okay? And you're going to tell me the name of the actor that portrayed that character.
2: Okay.
7: Are you ready, Brittany?
2: I think so.
7: Okay. Dominic Toretto.
17: Vin Diesel.
7: Okay, was it Jason?
2: Multiple choice, Parker.
7: Yes,
17: sorry.
7: Jason Statham, Vin Diesel, or Telly Savalas? Parker, do you want to go first?
17: Vin Diesel.
7: Brittany?
2: Vin Diesel.
7: Will?
18: Give me Vin.
7: Jake?
20: Same.
7: let's see. We can't take him anywhere.
17: I won't jump the gun this time. Sorry about that.
18: He just loves Fast and Furious.
2: He does. Yeah. He's such a fan.
7: I know, we can't even kill his mic. I mean, he's got the controls. All right. Chris Adams. Was it portrayed by Yul Brynner, Bruce Willis, or Vern Troyer? We'll start with Will.
18: Yul.
7: Okay. Parker?
17: Yul?
7: Jake?
20: Bruce Willis.
7: Brittany?
2: Yul?
7: Yeah, Yul Brynner. He was Chris Adams in The Magnificent Seven. Itzhak Stern was portrayed by Patrick Stewart, Daniel Tucci, or Ben Kingsley. Brittany, let's start with you.
2: Ben Kingsley.
7: Will?
18: Ben Kingsley.
7: Parker?
17: Tucci.
7: Jake?
20: Tucci.
7: It was Ben Kingsley. He was the accountant in Schindler's List. Number four, Frank Martin. Was it Dwayne Johnson, Jason Statham, or Samuel L. Jackson, Jake?
20: Jason Statham.
7: Brittany.
2: Jason.
7: Will.
18: Statham.
7: Parker.
17: Statham.
7: Yep, he was the driver. And finally, Dr. Smolder Bravestone. Was it Dwayne Johnson, J.K. Simmons, or Ed Harris? Brittany is our leader with 4 out of 4. We'll start with you.
2: Dwayne Johnson.
7: Will.
18: Dwayne.
7: Parker.
17: Dwayne Johnson.
7: Jake.
20: We'll go with that because I don't know.
7: Yeah, in Jumanji. And Brittany, you know your bald actors. You got a perfect 5 out of 5. For that, you get a free haircut. Our top story today. Well, we told you yesterday that Pope Leo was going to be having a procedure at a Rome hospital to remove a nodule lesion in his lung. Well, the test of that nodule proved it was cancerous. A portion of his right lung has been removed, and now he continues to recuperate in the hospital. We'll have more on that coming up in our top story. It's 7:58.
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7: Good morning. It's 8 o'clock. I'm Larry Hansgen, and welcome to Miami Valley's Morning News. We are live on Wednesday, October 14th, 69 degrees in Dayton. And here are the big three things you need to know. Going to be partly cloudy with a high near 80 today. A chance of showers and thunderstorms. The Orion and Diamondback roller coasters at Kings Island remain closed as the investigation continues into the death of a man who fell from a coaster at Six Flags in Georgia. And our top story, the Vatican says Pope Leo had a calm night in the hospital after cancer surgery.
28: The Pope had an operation to remove a lower lobe of his right lung after a concerning nodule turned out to be cancer. Tests confirmed a diagnosis of lung adenocarcinoma. The Vatican says the operation was successful and there were no complications.
2: That's Fox News' Jonathan Savage reporting. Tests have been done to see if the cancer has spread.
18: The lump was reportedly first detected during routine checks.
28: Large crowds waited for news outside Rome's Gemelli Hospital, where Pope Leo is expected to stay for about a week. We're told Leo, who is generally thought to be fit, had no symptoms of infection or illness.
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0: Increasing that rain chance once again. I'm Storm Center 7 meteorologist Brittley Ritz, timing out your rain chances, and we'll talk about just how much we can get.
1: We have a crash blocking the left lane of 75 South. It's just south of Needmore Road. We have a delay to about Benchwood Road. With traffic every 10 minutes, I'm Jake Magnano, WHIO, Triple Team Traffic.
7: I'm Larry Hansgen, and this is Miami Valley's Morning News.
2: I'm Brittany Otto.
18: I'm Will Taylor.
2: A man convicted of killing a pregnant woman and a teen in Montgomery County will now be resentenced.
3: Nicole Cunningham Jr. received 39 years to life in prison for the shooting deaths of Precious Taste and Deontay Johnson on Shaftesbury Road in 2024. A court of appeals found that the original trial court did not take consecutive sentences and the fact that Cunningham is a violent offender into consideration.
2: WHIO Sierra Lawson, Cunningham's resentencing date has not yet been set.
18: Doctors in Ohio are using a new test to try and give flu patients better treatment plans.
4: It's an FDA-approved finger stick blood test. It can detect the difference between viral and bacterial infection.
5: This test will help us because it'll tell us if someone has a viral infection, which will get better over time with just over-the-counter medications and time, versus a bacterial infection, which will need an antibiotic.
4: The FDA says it only takes 10 minutes to get results.
18: News Center 7's Gabrielle Enright.
2: Now to Columbus, the Ohio Attorney General's office is offering a $3,000 reward to help solve a murder in Dayton.
6: 25-year-old DeJuan Hooker and 18-year-old Demarius Underwood were found dead inside a car that crashed into the back of a house on Cleverly Road on July 18, 2024. Cops say the car was originally parked along a curb when two men stepped inside and a conversation led to a shootout.
2: WHIO's Ron Otto reporting. If you have any information, you can call Dayton Police.
18: Governor DeWine signing an executive order that focuses on college athletes who graduated high school in 2022.
8: This gives Ohio colleges and universities the option of having those athletes compete for a fifth year. Now, this comes after the NCAA recently agreed to give student athletes up to 5 years of eligibility. But the NCAA said this would not include athletes who graduated high school in 22 and who already competed in four seasons.
18: That's News Center 7's James Brown.
2: Saudi Arabia announced they intercepted and destroyed two ballistic missiles fired by the Houthis.
22: That debris fell on residential areas in Riyadh, injuring four people and damaging homes. This after a coalition of forces led by the Saudis carried out new airstrikes targeting oil facilities in and around the rebel-held Yemeni capital of Sana'a. The president posting on Truth Social, quote, "The Houthis are behaving very badly. I thought they learned their lesson a year ago when we bombed the hell out of them and at their request stopped. They've been silent for a long time, but now they've emerged again, purposefully trying to drive up oil prices, probably prior to the U.S. elections. Not nice."
2: Fox's Anita Vogel.
18: The only person ever charged in the murder of Tupac Shakur will likely spend the rest of his life behind bars.
23: Nevada 8th District Court Judge Carly Kearney sentencing Dwayne Davis to 40 years to life in prison for orchestrating the fatal 1996 shooting of rapper Tupac in Las Vegas.
29: The world never forgot about him and his death, and neither did Las Vegas. It took us 30 years, but at this time, you are going to face justice for what you did on September 7th, 1996.
23: While prosecutors say Davis, a former leader of the Southside Compton Crips gang, didn't pull the trigger, the now 63-year-old had given interviews and detailed his role in the shooting in a 2019 memoir. He was convicted in August of first-degree murder with the use of a deadly weapon. Davis's lawyer has already said he plans to appeal the verdict.
18: That's Fox's Kristen Goodwin. WHIO News Time, 8:05.
7: I'm Larry Hansgen, and this is Miami Valley's Morning News. Dayton Flyers basketball plays its second tune-up for the season Saturday night, hosting Notre Dame in an exhibition game. After last week's exhibition against Xavier, Coach Anthony Grant shared some of his takeaways.
30: The physicality that we got to be able to play with and play through to be able to take care of the ball. So those are some lessons that I think will show up pretty well on film, and then there'll be some things that, you know what, we did pretty good today. All right, and we just got to continue to build off of and grow with.
7: Now, Dayton versus Notre Dame tips off at the UD Arena at 7 o'clock Saturday night. Part of a Flyer football-basketball doubleheader here on WHIO Radio. Dayton will travel to Indy to take on PFL-leading Butler. The Flyers 4-1, 1-1 in league play, while Butler is 5-1, 2-0 in the PFL. And kickoffs at 1 o'clock Saturday with the Bud Light pregame show right here beginning at 12:30. And still to come, a new trend in car buying in Ohio. We've got that story in 2 minutes. WHIO News Time's 8:06.
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7: Good morning, I'm Larry Hansgen. On Wall Street, the Dow closed down 180 points at 51,670. We got 69 degrees at 8:09.
2: 9 minutes after 8 o'clock.
18: I'm Will Taylor.
2: I'm Brittany Otto. With the rise of gas prices in the Buckeye State, more drivers are making the switch to hybrid cars.
20: Right now, a gallon of regular gasoline in Ohio averages $3.84. Last year, it was $2.77 a gallon on average, according to AAA. We spoke with a driver who made the switch.
21: I travel a lot for my job, so those added miles, it definitely saves me a ton. This will last me for until I probably have a kid to let them drive.
20: Experts say hybrids still bring some uncertainties to drivers, including the cost of maintenance.
2: News Center 7's Letitia Perry.
18: The city of Huber Heights is starting to repave some roadways this week.
31: This is part of its annual street program, resurfacing roads and repairing curbs. To keep roads clear for workers, temporary no parking by order of police signs are being put up in some neighborhoods.
18: WHIO's Will Harris. You can find more details on the street program map on the city's website. This work is scheduled to run through November.
2: Happening today, a new pizza place in Greene County will open its doors. Tasty Pizza Potatoes and More opens today in downtown Fairborn on East Main Street. The grand opening takes place from 4 to 9. The menu for the grand opening has not been released yet, but will be announced later today.
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18: Six Flags closing 9 roller coasters across North America after a man was ejected from his seat and fell to his death Monday.
0: 42-year-old Hassan Jihad Kareem, a Georgia teacher, plunging to his death at Six Flags over Georgia. He fell from the 200-foot-tall roller coaster onto the roof of a nearby structure. Authorities believe he was on the ride for about 3.5 minutes with his son while his wife and daughter were watching below. Now, witnesses claim they heard a weird clicking and then reported that the staff repeatedly checked the ride's restraints before the disaster happened. Several other riders on the coaster were also injured in that incident. Shockingly, the nightmare continued even after the ride was stopped, with passengers stranded in their seats high above the ground for more than an hour.
18: That's Fox's Kevin Cork, WHIO News Time, 8:11.
7: And this is Miami Valley's Morning News. 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And we're joined in studio by Storm Center 7 meteorologist Brittley Ritz. We could see some rain today.
1: Yes, we can. Now, at the moment, we have quite a bit of cloud cover sticking around with us, but we do see the sun, and we're warming things up from the 60s and 70s this morning, which is already very warm. Our average low is 45 to 47, but to around 80 this afternoon, fueling the potential for a few stronger thunderstorms after 2 o'clock. Wind would be the bigger threat, and even then, it's a small threat. This is very scattered. We'll have a better chance for rain, unfortunately, going into late Thursday and into Friday, as our temperatures will have dropped at that point back into the 60s. You'll hit a high temperature of only 59 degrees going into your Friday. Friday morning, lingering showers, but overnight, Thursday and into Friday, we'll have to watch for stronger thunderstorms. Again, wind being our bigger concern. The threat's still very isolated, but a better opportunity at that point compared to today. High pressure sets up quickly Saturday and Sunday. We'll dry things out. We get cool. We'll start off in the 30s in the morning. Frost is possible both mornings. 54 on Saturday, 62 on Sunday.
7: And we've got 68 degrees in Springfield, 67 in Miamisburg, 69 at Dayton Sevier Weather Station.
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4: 30 minutes ago, I mentioned there is a crash blocking the left lane, 75 South, before Wagner Ford Road. Traffic was slow coming into Dayton. I saw police get here, and they moved everyone off of the highway. So we have the left lane back open, and just a little bit of a delay around Benchwood Road if you're south of I-70, so give yourself a few extra minutes. Did have a crash reported in downtown Dayton as well a few minutes ago on West 3rd Street near Perry Street. With traffic every 10 minutes, I'm Jake Magnano, WHIO Triple Team Traffic.
7: Well, I stayed up again. Disappointed this time, though. Guardians lose to Tampa Bay 3-1, so the American League Championship Series is all tied at one game each with Game 3 tomorrow night in Cleveland. The NLCS resumes tonight in Los Angeles, Brewers leading the Dodgers 2-0. And it's not just October, it's Socktober. 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WHIO News Time's 8:14.
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7: 817, I'm Larry Hansgen, 69 degrees in Dayton. Big three things you need to know. Partly cloudy, high near 80, and a chance of showers and thunderstorms today. The boyfriend of Herschel Kretschbaum's mother wants a change of venue for his trial. In our top story, the Vatican confirms Pope Leo has lung cancer. More on that coming up at 8:30. But here we are, just about the middle of the month of October. But it's not just October, it's Socktober. Serena Althaus is the lending director at River Valley Credit Union, joins us on our newsmaker line. And Serena, please tell us, what is Socktober?
12: Good morning. Socktober is an event that we are running to collect socks, and we're going to be working with Shoes for the Shoeless, which is a local organization here. It's one of my favorite, helping keep little feet warm in the Dayton area.
7: And so during the month of October, you're making it Socktober by asking members of the community to step up and donate. And I think it's very important to point out, these need to be new socks. No one wants your kids' old socks. 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
12: Any sizes. They can be from the little newborns all the way up to adult sizes for the high school kids.
7: And if people are motivated and want to get involved, where should they drop off their sock donations?
12: They can drop off donations at any one of our River Valley Credit Union locations here in the Dayton area.
7: Now, obviously, this is something that maybe gets overlooked. Would you agree that people think about, you know, trying to help out, but something as simple as socks, how great a need is that? If you obviously you've talked to the folks at Shoes for the Shoeless, who you're partnering with, what type of need do they, how big a need is it they have?
12: They give out thousands of socks every year. We've worked with them for many years. They go into the schools and help give out shoes to the children, but along with that, they give out thousands of socks every time they go out. Now, so socks is a big need for them.
7: Will this run the entire month of October, or Socktober,
12: yes,
7: should I say?
12: We are collecting at our branches. We are collecting the entire month of October, and then we will hand those over to Shoes for the Shoeless to use.
7: All right. Well, so find the nearest River Valley Credit Union near you. Grab some new children's socks, drop them off this month, and you're going to make a difference in a little one's life. Serena Althaus, the lending director at River Valley Credit Union, thanks so much for sharing that with us on Miami Valley's Morning News.
12: Thank you.
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1: Good morning. We have temperatures that are currently sitting in the 60s and 70s, which is well above where we should be this time of year for overnight lows. Sitting in the 40s is where we should be. So record warm lows were broken again this morning, definitely. This afternoon, 80 degrees is your forecast high. That'll be enough fuel for a stronger thunderstorm later this afternoon, capable of producing some gusty winds, but it'll be very scattered, so not everyone gets in on that action. We'll drop it on down into the 60s tomorrow, hit a high temperature of only 59 degrees on Friday, and in the midst of all of that, a cold front comes through. And so we have the chance for stronger thunderstorms again late Thursday and into Friday. Wind would be, again, the bigger threat. Could an isolated tornado happen? Yes, but that threat is extremely, extremely low. So just pay attention after 10 o'clock in the evening on Thursday till about 3 o'clock in the morning on Friday. And come Saturday, high pressure sets up. We're clear. We're cold in the morning in the 30s. Frost is possible. We'll do the same thing again on Sunday with high temperatures in the 50s.
7: And we've got 68 now in Springfield, 68 in Xenia, 69 at Dayton Sevier Weather Station.
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4: Area 75 South heading toward Dayton back to normal. We did have a crash, and once police got on scene, they moved it off the highway. It had the left lane blocked for a little bit just past Needmore Road, but no delay through here anymore. If you're in downtown Dayton, there is a crash on West 3rd Street close to Perry Street near the police department. With traffic every 10 minutes, I'm Jake Magnotta, WHIO Triple Team Traffic.
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24: Yeah. 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It's all the important information you need to know to start the day. Miami Valley's morning news continues on WHIO.
7: Good morning. I'm Larry Hanskin. Welcome to Miami Valley's morning news on October 14th. It was this date in 1966. The Monkees record, I'm a Believer. 69 degrees now at 825.
0: I'm Brittany Heil.
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18: Halloween is right around the corner, and psychologists have some tips for parents.
2: Halloween is business as usual for adults, but for children, not so much, as more homes nationwide transform into haunted houses with decorations that can be very scary. Sarah Kolad is a teaching professor of developmental psychology at Penn State. She says there are ways parents and caregivers can prepare kids, especially ahead of Halloween night. One way is to use visual techniques, showing them books and talking about what they might see. She also says adults should talk to children about what to do when things start to feel scary, like taking a deep breath or letting a trusted grown-up know you're feeling scared.
18: Fox's Lisa Brady, WHIO News Time, 826.
7: 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Leave questions for Clark and his staff. And listen to this morning's Clark Howard Tip of the Day.
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7: Good morning. It's 8:30. I'm Larry Hansgen, and welcome to Miami Valley's Morning News. We are live on Wednesday, October 14th. 69 degrees in Dayton, and here are the big three things you need to know. Partly cloudy today. We'll see a high near 80, a chance of showers and thunderstorms. Governor DeWine issues an executive order regarding some college athletes suing for a fifth year of eligibility. And our top story this morning, the Vatican says Pope Leo's surgery to remove a nodule in his lung was successful and went as planned.
8: The Pope had an operation to remove a lower lobe of his right lung after a concerning nodule turned out to be cancer. Tests confirmed a diagnosis of lung adenocarcinoma. The Vatican says the operation was successful and there were no complications.
9: That's Fox News' Jonathan Savage reporting. The surgery was done with a high-tech procedure. Fox News' Jessica Rosenthal.
10: The video-assisted technique, which is a minimally invasive way to perform surgery in one's chest cavity. The procedure was planned after doctors detected lung cancer. He was in the operating room for 3 hours at Rome's Gemelli Hospital, and surgery itself lasted 90 minutes.
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12: We have a cold front getting closer to the Miami Valley that's going to increase rain and storm chances, as well as cool us down big time. We'll talk about how cold and when that rain comes in.
13: Right now, we have no crashes on the interstates, and traffic is moving well. With traffic every 10 minutes, I'm Jake Magnotta, WHIO Triple Team Traffic.
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9: I'm Brittany Otto.
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9: A woman is dead after a shooting in Montgomery County.
14: Police and medics were called to Salem Bend Drive in Trotwood just after 7 o'clock last night. Police say the woman had been shot several times. A man who identified himself as the woman's brother called 911 from inside her home.
15: I came over here. We've been looking for my sister all day. And she's in the basement, not answering, not responsive. She's got blood on her. She's at the top of the steps. She's got blood by her head.
14: News Center 7 is asking police if they have a person of interest.
9: That's News Center 7's Letitia Perry.
11: The boyfriend of Herschel Kreechbaum's mother is asking for a change of venue for his trial.
16: Michael Kendrick's trial is set for November 2nd. He's facing several charges, including murder, tampering with evidence, and endangering children. In July of last year, police found 7-year-old Herschel's remains near Dayton Bridge. His mother, Ashley Johnson, is facing several charges, including tampering with evidence and gross abuse of a corpse. Both Johnson and Kendrick have pleaded not guilty.
11: News Center 7's Gabrielle Enright.
9: A Moraine woman has learned her punishment for holding a child's hand on a hot stove. Sarah

0: Nayan Zima was given 21 days in jail and up to 5 years of probation. She pleaded guilty to a felony count of child endangerment earlier this month. Police said the boy had severe burns covering a third of his hand and burns to the tops of his fingers. The child told officers that Nayan Zima held his hand on a stove burner as a punishment.
1: The Buckeye State is a popular place for the midterms, with a former president paying a visit later this month.
2: Barack Obama will be stumping with Sherrod Brown and Dr. Amy Acton at a rally in Cleveland October 24th. This comes after current President Trump and Vice President J.D. Vance campaigned for Republicans in Ohio twice each in recent weeks.
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0: President Trump's ambassador to Greece has resigned following allegations of improper and unethical behavior.
3: President Trump asked for Kimberly Guilfoyle's resignation amid a series of reports alleging she asked a donor to pay off a $100,000 credit card bill, offered access to administration officials, and mistreated embassy staff.
4: She will not be there. I didn't like what I read.
3: White House Press Secretary Katie Zachariah announced the resignation.
5: We have asked Ambassador Guilfoyle to resign. She has been a wonderful asset to the team, and we wish her well.
3: In a statement, Guilfoyle denies wrongdoing, saying, "I intend to vigorously defend my name, my reputation, and my integrity."
1: That's Fox's Jared Halpern. 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
6: I'm Larry Hansgen, and this is Miami Valley's Morning News. Inviting you to join me on an amazing trip coming up this summer as we visit Rome and the Amalfi Coast with Colette. It starts on June 20th. 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Space is filling up. Still to come here on Miami Valley's Morning News. Now, two coasters remain closed at Kings Island. That story in 2 minutes. 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
6: Good morning, I'm Larry Hanscott. On Wall Street, the Dow closed down 180 points at 51,670. We got 69 degrees at 838.
0: I'm Brittany Otto.
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16: The cold front's coming through, and we're going to notice a big difference going into your weekend. Friday, your high, 59. We'll fall through the day into the 40s by the end of the evening. And Saturday morning, we're starting off in the 30s, 54 for Saturday afternoon. Then we're back to around 62 degrees on Sunday, but still cooler than our average of 68 degrees. Could frost be possible going into the weekend? Absolutely, especially with temperatures dropping into the mid-30s. Some of us in the rural areas may actually hit freezing.
0: Storm Center 7 meteorologist Brittley Rich. She'll have more when she returns with her full five-day forecast coming up.
1: New information on the federal raid of Minnesota Congresswoman Ilhan Omar.
17: It certainly appears that the Congresswoman from Minnesota, Ilhan Omar, is the subject of more than one federal investigation. We saw the raid at her home yesterday in Washington, D.C., and Omar's assets were originally listed at around $30 million on her financial disclosure form. The number was later amended to under $125,000. Her team originally blamed paperwork errors. We were told yesterday's search warrant was not directly related to Omar's financial disclosures, but the Congresswoman is fundraising off the images of federal agents leaving her home with boxes. Her campaign is asking for small dollar donations.
1: That's Fox's David Spunt.
0: Newly released audio of 911 phone calls shedding light on how confusion inside a Tennessee prison delayed emergency help for Krista Pike.
18: It's been a rough couple of weeks for the Tennessee Department of Corrections, and it keeps getting worse. On September 30th, they failed to execute convicted killer Krista Pike after giving her two lethal injections. And now the 911 calls show they had a hard time actually getting an ambulance inside the prison to help her after those two injections.
19: So we have a medical call for service at the Riverbend prison saying that they carried out the execution, the subject didn't pass away, and they need an ambulance because she's not breathing normally. We are trying to find out if that is an actual thing that is happening or if this is someone that is just basically prank calling or like swatting us.
18: They took Pike to a hospital, put her on a ventilator, and now she's out of the hospital back in the very same prison.
0: That's Fox's Steve Harrigan.
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1: If you're thinking about making a visit to Kings Island in Warren County, there are two roller coasters you will not be able to ride.
20: The parent company Six Flags has closed down nine coasters at six different amusement parks following the death of a man during a ride on the Goliath at Six Flags over Georgia on Monday. Cobb County police have yet to confirm how this happened, but witnesses say the man fell from the ride. The Orion and Diamondback are both now closed at the park in Mason. We're working to learn how long.
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6: I'm Larry Hanscott. This is Miami Valley's Morning News. 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They were started by Charles Lyric, who was a well-known fixture in the Dayton community for over 50 years. His family continuing the tradition. Stop in at 23 Mackoyle Avenue, just off U.S. 35 and Smithville Road. And we're joined by Storm Center 7 meteorologist Brittley Ritz with a forecast for the rest of the work week and the weekend.
16: Yeah, we've got a little sun at the moment. You're thinking, wow, it's not a bad start. We're in the 60s and 70s. Feels like summer. It absolutely does. We're well above where we should be. Our typical lows this time of year should be in the mid-40s. So obviously, it does not feel like October. 80 this afternoon, not feeling like October again. Not pushing near record, but still very warm. And that'll be fuel for the potential of a scattered stronger storm after 2 o'clock today. Most of us should be all right. 58 overnight, 70 tomorrow afternoon. And late tomorrow afternoon, evening, and overnight will bring in the chance for thunderstorms, especially late and into the early morning hours Friday. Gusty winds a possibility. We'll drop to 59 degrees on Friday, lingering showers early. Then we'll gradually clear things out, drop into the 30s overnight Saturday and Sunday with frost potential and high temperatures only in the 50s.
6: Well, our live Doppler 7 radar is still clear. We got the sun up right now, 68 in Springfield, 68 in Greenville, and 69 at Dayton Severe Weather Station.
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22: Very other than an issue for just a little bit earlier this hour on 75 South near Wagner Ford.
21: Road. Traffic on the interstate's moving well. We have no problems, really haven't had any major issues this morning. So right now, I'm not needing any extra time. With traffic every 10 minutes, I'm Jake Magnotta, WHIO Triple Team Traffic.
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6: 8:46, I'm Larry Hansgen, 69 degrees in Dayton. Big three things you need to know. Partly cloudy with a high near 80 and a chance of showers and thunderstorms today. Kimberly Guilfoyle resigns as U.S. ambassador to Greece amid allegations of improper behavior. And our top story, Pope Leo has lung cancer.
0: Yeah, the Pope had surgery yesterday to have the lower lobe of his right lung removed. Fox News' Jonathan Savage has more.
23: Tests are being carried out to see if the cancer has spread. The lump was first detected during routine checks. Large crowds waited for news outside Rome's Gemelli Hospital, where Pope Leo is expected to stay for about a week.
1: The Pope is still expected to attend a major trip to Uruguay, Argentina, and Peru.
0: A man convicted of killing a pregnant woman and a teen in Montgomery County will now be resentenced.
24: Nicole Cunningham Jr. received 39 years to life in prison for the shooting deaths of Precious Taste and Deontay Johnson on Shaftesbury Road in 2024. A court of appeals found that the original trial court did not take consecutive sentences and the fact that Cunningham is a violent offender into consideration.
0: WHIO Sierra Lawson, Cunningham's resentencing date has not yet been set.
1: Doctors in Ohio are using a new test to try and give flu patients better treatment plans.
25: It's an FDA-approved finger stick blood test. It can detect the difference between viral and bacterial infection.
26: This test will help us because it'll tell us if someone has a viral infection, which will get better over time with just over-the-counter medications and time, versus a bacterial infection, which will need an antibiotic.
25: The FDA says it only takes 10 minutes to get results.
1: News Center 7's Gabrielle Enright.
0: Now to Columbus, the Ohio Attorney General's office is offering a $3,000 reward to help solve a murder in Dayton.
3: 25-year-old DeJuan Hooker and 18-year-old Demarius Underwood were found dead inside a car that crashed into the back of a house on Cleverly Road on July 18, 2024. Cops say the car was originally parked along a curb when two men stepped inside and a conversation led to a shootout.
0: WHIO's Ron Otto reporting. If you have any information, you're asked to call Dayton Police.
1: Governor DeWine signing an executive order that focuses on college athletes who graduated high school in 2022.
5: This gives Ohio colleges and universities the option of having those athletes compete for a fifth year. Now, this comes after the NCAA recently agreed to give student athletes up to 5 years of eligibility. But the NCAA said this would not include athletes who graduated high school in 22 and who already competed in four seasons.
1: That's News Center 7's James Brown. WHIO News Time, 8:49.
6: I'm Larry Hansgen, and this is Miami Valley's Morning News. Our five-day forecast is sponsored by the Wright Brothers Plumbing and Drains, and we're joined in studio by Storm Center 7 meteorologist Brittley Ritz as we anticipate seeing some rain.
16: Yeah, we wait patiently. We had a little rain up north today, not here in the Miami Valley, but north of the valley near Toledo, pushing toward Cleveland and Akron really early this morning. We had the cloud cover with it. We still have a few clouds out there that's kind of trapping the heat, so that's why we're mild this morning, plus that southwest wind ahead of the front, helping to fuel the potential of a stronger thunderstorm after 2 o'clock. Wind would be our bigger threat here, but isolated tornadoes can't be ruled out. That threat is extremely low. I'll stress that over and over again. But just pay attention to Live Doppler 7 if you plan on heading out and about late afternoon and into the evening. Tomorrow morning, you'll wake up in the upper 50s, low 60s, and hit a high temperature of only 70 with rain chances very isolated early, but a better opportunity late in the evening after 10 o'clock through the overnight early Friday. That is when we have our greatest chance for storms, and that is when we'll have to watch for even stronger thunderstorms. The threat's still wind, but just pay attention late Thursday night into Friday morning. Friday, a high of 59 degrees. I mean, that cold front's obviously through, and we'll still have drizzle early on, gradually clearing things out late Friday, early Saturday, allowing for our temperatures to drop down into the 30s. And we'll have some frost on the windshield for Saturday morning and doing the same thing Sunday morning, and high temperatures in the 50s with sun.
6: We got 68 now in Springfield, 70 in Xenia, 69 at Dayton Severe Weather Station.
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7: Larry had an issue on 75 South clear up around 8 o'clock near Wagner Ford Road. And ever since then, traffic has been moving well on the interstates. Haven't had any major issues this morning. Right now, if you're on I-75, 76, 75, we have no problems. Traffic every 10 minutes. I'm Jake Magnano, WHIO, Triple Team Traffic.
6: Well, I was listening to The Evening Edge with Todd Holes last night, and he was talking about a study into the social decline in the U.S. And some of these figures are just absolutely frightening. We'll discuss coming up in 3 minutes. 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
6: Good morning, I'm Larry Hanskin. That's some sunshine right now, and it will be warm today again, getting up near 80, but there is that chance of some showers and perhaps even some thunderstorms today. 69 degrees, 8:55. I was listening to the Evening Edge with Tom Holtz last night, and he was talking about the social decline in the U.S., In the U.S., this study was done by American Time Use Survey. I get some of these people entertaining people at home. The changes in social activity from 1995 to 2026. Okay, 19 in entertaining people in home went from 88% to 67%.
0: Wow.
6: Attend church, 74% to 54%. Play cards, 72% to just 53%. Volunteer work, 50% to 38%. Went to a club meeting, 45% to just 26%. But playing a home video game went from 42% to 64%. Use the internet went from 8% to 98%.
0: Yeah.
16: Wow.
6: We are just not hanging out like we used to. Mm. I think we're the exception, though. I mean, we're all social people here.
0: Yeah, I mean, yeah. We are all doing stuff with friends and
6: I
0: stuff
6: could,
0: all the time.
6: I don't think I could keep up with your schedule, Brittany.
16: No way.
0: What?
16: You're very, yeah, I mean, you have a lot going on. Good things, but like a lot going
6: yeah,
16: on.
6: Yeah,
0: I mean, I guess that's fair.
6: I mean, between friends and family and yeah, you're go.
0: Yeah.
6: But you don't, you've never heard you once complain about it.
0: No, I mean, it's good stuff. It's fun stuff.
6: Yeah, I mean, it's, you're usually the instigator.
0: A lot of times, yeah.
6: Yeah. And then we got top shelf Taylor, who is an instigator himself, a provocateur. That could be your side hustle to your side hustle. See, you weren't in really. We've got this. It just what a brainstorm idea came that Will's going to have a side hustle. He's going to be top shelf Taylor.
16: I like it.
6: And he's going to rent himself out to be. Okay. To people that you know, he can get stuff.
16: We got to finish the sentence
6: that they can't reach.
16: Okay, I like this.
6: Yeah, I mean, you take him groceries. You know, you pay by the hour, and mm-hmm. you take him grocery shopping. He gets all the stuff off the top shelf he can't reach.
16: It's brilliant.
6: And then you're preparing dinner, and there's something in the cupboard you can't reach. You call top shelf Taylor. He'll take care of it.
0: I love it.
2: It's great.
6: I'm going to flesh this thing out. While I'm doing that, I would encourage you folks to enjoy your Wednesday. I will be stepping aside tomorrow. I'm heading up to Cleveland for Game 3 of the American League Championship Series. Then on to Indy for Flyer football this weekend. But I'll be back Saturday night for Flyer basketball. Hey, have a great Hump Day Wednesday, folks. And we'll be talking at you tomorrow.
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24: 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It's our top story. The Vatican is giving an update on the Pope's health.
23: Cold air really setting in quickly. I'm Storm Center 7 meteorologist Brittany Ritz. We're going to talk about when it gets here and how cold and how long it's going to stick around.
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7: 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And right now, traffic's moving well on I-75, or if you're on any of the other interstates, we have no crashes right now. I'm Jake Magnata, WHIO, Triple Team Traffic.
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24: And it's our top story. The Vatican says Pope Leo had a calm night in the hospital following cancer surgery.
27: The Pope had an operation to remove a lower lobe of his right lung after a concerning nodule turned out to be cancer. The Vatican says the operation was successful and there were no complications. Large crowds waited for news outside Rome's Gemelli Hospital, where Pope Leo is expected to stay for about a week.
24: And that's Fox's Jonathan Savage reporting. WHIO News Time is 9:02. It's now 73 degrees in downtown Dayton. And cops are working to learn who shot a woman dead in Trotwood. She was found at her home on Salem Bend Drive at around 7:10 last night.
28: A man called 911 saying that woman is his sister and he hadn't heard from her for a few hours. So he went over to her home, went inside and saw her laying there unresponsive. He told dispatch that the first thing he did was call them so they could get police and medics there to help.
24: And that's News Center 7's Taylor Robertson. Cops did not say if they know who shot her. We're now working to learn her name. And a woman is sentenced for holding her child's hand on a hot stove for punishment. 30-year-old Sarah Nyanzima from Moraine will spend 21 days in jail and up to 5 years on probation after pleading guilty to a felony count of child endangerment earlier this month. Cops say the boy went to Dayton Children's Hospital with severe burns back in May and that they arrested Nyan Zima that same day. And updating you on a murder case of a 7-year-old whose remains were found in Dayton last year. The boyfriend of Herschel Kreechbaum's mother now asking for a change in venue ahead of trial.
1: Michael Kendrick's trial is set for November 2nd. He's facing several charges, including murder, tampering with evidence, and endangering children. Kendrick's lawyers claim his mother, Ashley Johnson, is facing several charges as well, including tampering with evidence and gross abuse of a corpse.
24: And that's News Center 7's Letitia Perry. Both Johnson and Kendrick have pleaded not guilty.
2: This is WHIO Continuing News.
24: And a couple in Butler Township accused of child endangerment are entering a plea. Sarah Beth and Rodney Deaton are pleading guilty to 6 counts of endangering children. Court records say they recklessly disciplined or physically restrained a child in a cruel manner. This happening between the years of 2012 and 2023. They are both set to be sentenced on November 19th. WHIO News Time is 9:04. 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
24: 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Now with the Miami Valley's most accurate and dependable forecast, here Storm Center 7 meteorologist Brittley Ritz.
29: 80 degrees this afternoon and still holding on to the chance of a shower or storm. We get into your Thursday morning. Dry, but drizzle may be possible as we drop to 58. 70 on your Thursday afternoon with the chance for stronger thunderstorms possible late afternoon and evening. 59 degrees on Friday once that cold front comes through. Drizzle possible in the front half of the day, then we gradually clear things out. 54 degrees, that's your high on Saturday with a lot of sunshine, and 62 on Sunday. Still keeping the sun around. I'm Storm Center 7 meteorologist Brittley Ritz on Dayton Severe Weather Station 1290 and 95.7 WHIO.
24: And the latest scan of the live Doppler 7 radar is all clear. Right now it's 68 degrees in Troy, 73 in downtown Dayton. Our next scheduled news in less than 15 minutes and immediately when it breaks. I'm Sierra Lawson on 1290 and 95.7 WHIO, Dayton's News and Talk. 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
0: All right, here we go. We got a very, very big show today. One of the guests will be Rich Lowry, editor of the National Review. We're also going to talk to Reince Priebus. Reince Priebus, recently run the RNC, talks about what it's going to take for the Republicans to push back against tradition and history and actually keep a chamber or two in this midterm election. President of the United States got to get the Hustle Award. Let's see, where has he been? Oklahoma? He's been in Texas. Where's he been? He's been in Nebraska. He's been in Ohio. He's been in Tennessee. He's been in Florida, obviously. And then he went yesterday to Alaska. Today he's going to Montana probably back to Ohio again. Why? He wants to get his people out. He knows he maybe can't convert Democrats. And independents are a little upset right now about some cost of things. But he wants to get his people out. If he can get them to go, he knows how they'll vote. If they could go and actually vote. Let's get to the big three.
3: Number three.
4: Certainly, we were expecting some kind of escalation from Iran and its proxies, you know, prior to the midterms, and it looks like this is what they've selected to do, making war, obviously, on innocent civilians who are not involved in the conflict whatsoever go in after an international airport.
0: Yeah, that's General Jack Keane. The Houthis are daring us to strike. The results will be their destruction, but also high gas prices. We're going to look at the Trump options. And have we abandoned Ukraine? Reports that we shut off intelligence sharing and Elon Musk shut off Starlink? If so, it's the worst decision since the Afghanistan debacle.
3: Number two.
6: But somehow $30 million magically appeared, then it magically disappeared.
8: And... Well, I can tell you that is subject of an investigation as well. We're looking at the facts. Based upon the facts, we'll follow them wherever they take us.
0: Solidifying their case, the Ilhan Omar investigation hit warp speed, and the immigration fraud might just go back to her dad. Did he lie to come here all those years ago? Could she be kicked out of Congress and the country?
3: Number one.
9: On November 3rd, we're going to send one of the best and most respected senators in D.C., Dan Sullivan, the real Dan Sullivan. I'm talking about the real Dan Sullivan, not the fake Dan Sullivan.
0: Yeah, there you go. President Trump in Alaska. Packed crowd. Midterms now. President Trump is trying to win every close race as he hits Alaska today. Kansas, too. Is it enough to save the Senate? And could the sleeper for the GOP be Minnesota? Well, I'm going to discuss. Why? Because you got the lieutenant governor who is all over, her fingerprints are all over the massive fraud, right? At the same time, that Lieutenant Governor Flanagan is going against Michelle Tafoya, who is not known as a rock rib Republican. In fact, she's a new news person. He's known by sports people. And they are, that state is sports crazy. I know it for a fact. And the fact that Michelle Tafoya can talk to you about the University of Minnesota basketball and football and the Vikings and what they plan on doing today, and they can bring up working with Al Michaels, don't think that that doesn't matter with people that are up in the air and angry about the way they've been treated by a terrible governor over the last 8 years who knew, at least he knew, not to run again. Lieutenant Governor Flanagan thinks that people will agree that she had nothing to do with all this corruption. But the midterm elections, if I look at the Fox News power polls, it looks like they're projecting now that the House will flip to the Democratic Party. And they think it's going to be 219 to 198. I mean, look, what are power rankings? I don't know how the math is. Fox is great people, but they tend to never really go for Republicans' way in terms of projections. And the Senate, here we go. Lean Democrat, New Hampshire and Minnesota. Lean. Lean Republican, Kansas. These are the close races. Toss up. Alaska, Iowa, Missouri, Michigan. Maine, Michigan, Texas, and Ohio. So much will be decided over the next 2 weeks in the midterm election. So that's why getting Reince Priebus on is pretty cool. Here's the president yesterday, cut 25.
9: On November 3rd, we're going to send one of the best and most respected senators in D.C., Dan Sullivan, the real Dan Sullivan. I'm talking about the real Dan Sullivan, not the fake Dan Sullivan. Not the Dan Sullivan put up by the Democrats. No, we can't let that happen. It's just cheating. It's terrible. The guy never voted. He never went, never did anything, the fake. And they put him up. Oh, no, I had no idea. I really wanted to run for it. Never even thought about it. They found a guy named Dan Sullivan. They put him up to get a little confused. And actually, by mistake, he got 2.4%. That's a lot. That's too much. That could be the difference. So you got to remember Dan Sullivan, Republican incumbent.
0: All right, so what he's talking about, in case you don't remember, they put up a Dan Sullivan who's a teacher with the same exact name, and the only thing different is the initial, to try to confuse people. Ranked choice voting says first and second, so it's not going to be outright who got the most first place votes. You combine it with second. I can't really explain the details of it, but I don't like it. Does anybody like it? Dan Sullivan's a fantastic senator. He's actually produced, he was producing for the Biden administration, fighting back when Biden started cutting down the flow of oil and the pipelines. He was pushing back when they stopped the digging and the drilling offshore. And now that Trump got in office, they worked out some sensational deals between the two. So in Texas, the other really intriguing race, you have Tallarico against Paxton. Paxton led a big campaign. Now, where is James Tallarico? He took off between 9 and 14 days because he said he had the flu, which is stunning to me. Is maybe he did. You wouldn't go do a Zoom and say, hey, you know, put a baseball hat on. I'm not feeling well. I don't want to get anybody sick, but this is what I'm thinking about my policies. No, not close. So Ken Paxton, maybe over the next day, had 12 days on his own while money poured in to make a name for himself. Can he close a 2-point gap? Do you know anybody worth the salt that couldn't? So meanwhile, video comes out, and I don't think it's that big of a deal, of Ken Paxton on New Year's Eve, on 2/2025, in Qatar, who wouldn't be, watching the fireworks, and they say in the background with some corrupt individuals. Ken Paxton said, oh yeah, here's my explanation. This is another politically motivated attack that will nowhere. Like President Trump, Ken Paxton has been politically persecuted for years, and every time voters have been through it, they send him back to office, and then they just talk about being no big deal. Today, Barack Obama goes to campaign with Sherrod Brown over in Cleveland, and that'll be their version of a pushback. Brown has been around forever. We'll discuss that. So what's it look like right now at the midterms? We'll talk about that in the big picture with Reince Priebus in about 5 minutes. Meanwhile, it's two disturbing stories that make no sense. Over the last 2 days, you know, when I get in the morning, I come in at 3. I'm on the road at 3, put the AirPods in, trying to listen to what's happening overseas and reading all the notes to get ready for the day. And I see this story rolling on the BBC that says that Ukraine is claiming that their intelligence was not shared with the U.S. for the first time since the war started. And for the last 2 days, the Russian missiles have been just hitting into the city of Kyiv without any blocks, without any intelligence. You know what they're hitting? Apartment buildings and schools. And then we find out that Starlink, which aids the attack of the rockets and missiles and drones of the Ukraine, has been shut off. Two stories. The president says, I did not shut anything off, but I'm looking at these reports, seeing the damage. We're hearing on the ground now, officials speaking out, Polish officials, Ukrainian officials. It seems to be exactly what happened. And it is the if it is that decision, it's the worst foreign policy decision in America since Joe Biden decided to pull out of Afghanistan. So there's supposed to be an energy ceasefire. They were blowing up power plants last night in Ukraine. Does anybody think that Russia wants peace or an energy ceasefire? General Jack Keane, Cut 14.
4: I think if there is a ceasefire, it'll be violated, and Russia will do that because they have violated every ceasefire that they've had going all the way back to 2014 with the Ukrainians, and every single one in Syria they have violated here.
0: And here's what General Jack Keane says, clearly, because he talks to President Trump all the time. Cut 15.
4: I don't doubt for a minute that Putin, the master pathological liar that he is, has convinced our president that he's genuine and sincere about wanting to make the deal and go to a ceasefire. But what's the evidence of that? Ever since the president's come on board, he's tried to, at a minimum, get a ceasefire and obviously a peace deal. Zelensky has said yes right from the outset, certainly in the aftermath of the original Oval Office meeting that was a disaster for Zelensky, but surely thereafter, he was willing to go to an unconditional ceasefire, and that has been his position ever since.
0: He's 100% right, but there's nobody to deal with. So we do this ridiculous diesel deal with Russia. They get billions of dollars. You know what they're doing? They're funding you Iran. And what is Iran doing? Blowing up our bases. So if they're not providing satellite video of our locations of our bases and us in Saudi Arabia, I mean, for example, they blew up an office building inside a building, an office inside a building that contained CIA. The only people that would know that would be Russia. So why would we fuel Russia in any way? Why would we pass the Lindsey Graham bill that says anybody who buys energy from Russia gets tariffed by us and then buy energy from Russia? Incredible. So it makes no sense. General Jack Keane's trying to be diplomatic, as am I, because presidents make some really good foreign policy decisions. This one is a no-brainer bad one. I hope both are not true. But my worry is that they Starlink is out, or at least down on purpose. And my hope is it's not true, but the Wall Street Journal reporting that we cut off intelligence sharing over the last 2 days. I mean, it's got to have happened. Why? Because evidently Witkoff and Kushner threatened it in Florida last weekend. They were in talks. When we come back, Rich Lowry joins us from the National Review at the bottom of the hour. Reince Priebus joins us from Wisconsin as he weighs in on what's happening in Minnesota and what's happening around the country, because there's a lot going on. The other big story is Uniting the States, my brand new book, The Six Crucial Moments That Forged the American Miracle, is now out. 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It'll go right to my local Barnes & Noble. I'll show up once a week, personalize it, make sure you get it for your holiday or event. 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Reince Priebus next.
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24: 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And a brother finds his sister shot dead at her home in Trotwood last night. 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
21: Strong to severe storms possible today and tomorrow. I'm Storm Center 7 meteorologist Brittley Ritz.
22: 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It's 73 degrees in Dayton at 924 on 1290 and 95.7 WHIO.
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6: So what about these financial disclosures? This disclosure, she was given a pass by the House Ethics, but somehow $30 million magically appeared, then it magically disappeared.
8: And well, I can tell you that is subject of an investigation as well. We're looking at the facts. Based upon the facts, we'll follow them wherever they take us.
6: All right, this is your office that's doing this?
8: Yeah. Ooh.
25: We'll see where those facts go, because this looks serious. U.S. Attorney Jeanine Pirro confirming her office is also investigating Ilhan Omar's finances. As we learn, family members have been subpoenaed after the feds raided her D.C. home. Omar's immigration status facing new scrutiny, as suspicions about fraud may reportedly be backed by staff emails. The New York Post reporting, quote, library staff were informed by Omar's congressional staff that her birth year was incorrect. They have from 81 to 82 and requested that we change it to 1982. Omar's congressional staff are working with Wikipedia and the biographical directory of the U.S. Congress and their other sources to correct her birth year on those sites. This is key, because if she was 18, not 17, when she was a refugee, then she was too old and lied and couldn't be naturalized or serve in Congress, because if you're a minor and your dad gets naturalized, you get naturalized too. So here we go. Where is this heading? Fox News political analyst and former Trump chief of staff Reince Priebus joins us now. Hey, Reince, the raid happened because a judge signed off on it, and evidently there were other raids involved, and this is multifaceted. What's your take?
27: Well, that's exactly what you just said was my first take, which is you had a D.C. district court judge that signed off on this warrant, which means that there was probable cause, which means there was a fair amount of evidence presented to the judge in order to get a search warrant. So, you know, it's a curious thing, right? I mean, you have year one, you say your assets are between $15,000 and $30,000, and then year two, you report that same business has assets of between $6 million and $30 million the next year. Now, apparently, Omar says that, well, that's because they made a mistake and they did not report, or they reported the liabilities of those companies in year two. But then my question would be, wait a minute. You have a business worth $15,000 to $30,000, and you have, and if you add in the liabilities, the value is between $6 million and $30 million. I mean, what liabilities are they dumping into this small business, right? I mean, then you get a whole, you have an entire other issue to deal with. Now, the citizenship, I mean, you nailed it. I mean, obviously, you can't hook up to your dad's citizenship if you're 18, but if you're 17, you can. And then, so the question then is, what are the results, Brian, of this? Let's say she's guilty or she's 18. Well, you get deported, but you're not a U.S. citizen. So therefore, you can't be in Congress. I mean, there's all kinds of problems that can happen if, in fact, this is, you know, if she did lie and she was actually 18 and not 17.
25: And real quick, her dad could have lied, too. He said he was an educator. Evidently, he was a colonel of the military under that brutal dictator at the time. And there's no proof. They said that they're looking to whether he actually became a citizen or not. She posted something, says, I'm okay. Make no mistake. This is a political attempt to enema from my enemies and weaponize federal law enforcement for 10 years. Trump has targeted me with baseless lies and campaigns.

0: You know what I do in the end? I'm running down in the data room with the data guys who are just crunching who is voting in early vote, absentee ballot voting, and who are we targeting? Because just remember this. Number one, the polling out there has always been about 2.5 to 4.5% underestimating Republican turnout. So what we know is, and what's important is, just remember the numbers 80-54. 80 million people voted in 2024 when Donald Trump won everything. 54 million people voted in 2022. That means you have millions of people that love Trump, but they don't really care too much about a midterm. So what am I doing? I'm making sure that my bodies on the ground are targeting every single one of those voters that we know love Trump, but don't turn out. I've got bodies on the door. I'm checking the municipal clerk's offices. I'm making sure that those ballots are in because it only takes a few thousand votes to make the difference. Last night, Donald Trump had thousands of people in Alaska. Only 180,000 people voted in 2024. So if you have 2% is like 3,600 people of 180,000. So that's what I want to do. I want to make sure every one of those people voted that were at that rally.
1: Yeah, and then finally, real quick, Michelle Tafoya within 2 points of Lieutenant Governor Flanagan, within 4 points, I say, with the Lieutenant Governor Flanagan, that's the Star Tribune poll. They say that could be the dark horse that saves the Senate for Republicans. Just want to weigh in real quick.
0: Yeah, well, I mean, the polls were off by 6 points in 2016, 4.5 points in 2024. It's all about fraud. She's independent, and she's trying to portray herself, and she is independent. She's got great name ID. So you put all that together, it's a local issue. She's got a shot.
1: Reince Priebus, thanks so much. Always appreciate it. It's going to be an interesting few weeks.
0: You bet.
2: Reince Priebus, always fascinating. Rich Lowry from the National Review is next. 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
3: Live from the WHIO News Center, this is Miami Valley's News at 9:30. It's our top local story. A brother finds his sister shot dead in Trotwood.
4: A cold front bringing rain and stronger thunderstorms. I'm Storm Center 7 meteorologist Brittley Ritz. We're going to time out that rain for you, talk about the storm threats, and let you know when it all comes to an end.
5: Area roadways around the Miami Valley are looking good. We see no accidents or delays. Jason Michaels, WHIO, Triple Team Traffic.
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3: And it's our top local story. A woman is found shot dead at her home in Trotwood last night. A man called 911 saying he went to his sister's home on Salem Bend Drive after she wasn't responding.
7: A Trotwood police captain tells us officers and medics were called just after 7 p.m. He says the woman was shot several times. Police did not give us any information about who shot her. In the call to 911, the man says he sees blood on her head.
3: And that's News Center 7's Taylor Robertson. We're now working to learn who this woman is. And a Moraine woman is learning her punishment for holding her child's hand on a hot stove. Cops arresting 30-year-old Sarah Nyanzima after her child went to Dayton Children's Hospital back in May with severe burns. The child said she had put his hand on the high burner as a punishment. And Nyanzima later pled guilty to felony child endangerment charges. She will now spend 21 days in jail and up to 5 years on probation. And a Dayton man is found guilty of stalking another man who he thought was having an affair with his girlfriend. 45-year-old David Miller being convicted yesterday on a fourth-degree felony of menacing by stalking. Court records say Miller mistakenly confronted the victim in a parking lot outside of his home in Yellow Springs back in January, yelling threats and chasing him. Cops say he later left his girlfriend's belongings outside of his front door. Miller faces 18 months in prison and a $5,000 fine. And the Miami Valley has a chance for stronger storms coming through both today and tomorrow.
4: A marginal risk south of I-70 today and one in place for every single one of us on your Thursday. What does it mean? Well, as that cold front comes through, we increase a little lift. And if we have a lot of sunshine in between our opportunities for rain, bringing us some gustier winds, that's our biggest threat. It's more of an isolated opportunity.
3: Storm Center 7 meteorologist Brittley Ritz also says parts of the Miami Valley can expect heavy rain and lightning.
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3: To Clark County, those in the village of South Charleston, you'll want to take some extra steps before using your water. A boil advisory now.

0: underway following a water main break that happened on State Route 41 on Saturday. People are being asked to boil their water for about 1 to 3 minutes before consuming. No word yet on when this will be lifted. Now with the Miami Valley's most accurate and dependable forecast, here's Storm Center 7 meteorologist Brittley Ritz.
1: This afternoon, hitting a whopping high of 80 degrees. Got a little sunshine possible, but storms are also possible after 2 o'clock. One or two may be strong with some gustier winds. That rain chance comes to an end overnight. Maybe a stray shower left early Thursday, but a better opportunity for storms and stronger ones at that late Thursday into Friday morning with a cold front taking us from 70 to 59. I'm Storm Center 7 meteorologist Brittley Ritz on Dayton's Severe Weather Station 1290 and 95.7 WHIO.
0: And the latest scan of the live Doppler 7 radar, not showing any rain for the Miami Valley this morning. Right now it's 71 degrees in Eaton, 74 in downtown Dayton. Our next scheduled news in less than 15 minutes and immediately when it breaks. I'm Sierra Lawson on 1290 and 95.7 WHIO, Dayton's News and Talk. 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
9: You're interested in it? Brian's talking about it. You're with Brian Kilmeade.
10: So what about these financial disclosures? This disclosure, she was given a pass by the House Ethics, but somehow $30 million magically appeared, then it magically disappeared.
11: And well, I can tell you that is subject of an investigation as well. We're looking at the facts. Based upon the facts, we'll follow them wherever they take us.
10: All right, this is your office that's doing this?
11: Yep. Mm-hmm.
12: So Judge Jeanine Pirro did it, but a judge signed off on it, not her, and they got a warrant, and they raided Ilhan Omar's apartment, whatever it is, house, bungalow, brownstone, who knows, in D.C. And they did it, and it's pretty significant, and it was high profile. And she came out, and she said, well, I'm going to fight this and raise money on it. But I noticed it's not anger. There's no tears. I think there's got to be legitimate worry, because I've done some research. I know a lot of people. I can't give out the name, but I was told, think RICO, number one. Number two is, the question was posed to me, why do I think it was only one raid? And I said, does she have other homes in the area? And they said, no, other people involved, not high profile, were raided simultaneously. Rich Lowry wrote a column on this from the National Review. He's all over it. It's called Ilhan Omar's Shady Family History. It gives Trump plenty of reasons to probe her past. Rich, welcome.
13: Hey, Brian.
12: So this is a pretty big deal for a few weeks from election. Look, she's, her election, her seat's not in danger, but man, her status is. Number one, they're looking into, did she change her birth date a year? What's the difference? If she's 17 and her dad becomes a citizen, that'll transfer to her. But if she's 18, she's got to do her own thing. And there's more questions from that. Go ahead.
13: Yeah, so a lot of people have focused on the marriage to the alleged brother, but it's important to realize that didn't have anything to do with her immigration status. If she did do that, it was getting him over here, and he ended up going back to the UK, and the statute of limitations would have run on that anyway a long time ago. I think it's 5 years. But the murkiness around her father and her age is potentially what they're looking at in terms of the immigration element of this. Very weird, Brian. She refers to her father only as an educator in her memoir, whereas there's an obituary and other evidence that he was a Soviet-trained officer in the Somali military. And, you know, that's something you'd think you'd mention, right? So that raises the issue, did he come here and get asylum just saying, oh, you know, I was a teacher, rather than mentioning I was a Soviet-trained colonel in this blood-soaked military. Yeah, and then there's a question of her age, as you note. And there's, you know, been... There's a suggestive change, you know, the New York Post just noted yesterday in her congressional bio or congressional almanac or whatever it was that changed her age that would have made her 17 at the time, but she may have been 18 or 19. So that's not a criminal offense, but they could go out and try to denaturalize her because legal immigrants who do it the right way, they are so paranoid about getting everything exactly right, and she may not have.
12: So the birth year discrepancy is big. The other one is finances. They're looking into her finances. So she puts on her form, she earned between $6 and $30 million on an amended filing. She amended the filing, then reduced it to $18,000 to $95,000. Oh, the ethics committee looks at it and they recommended dismissing any financial disclosure allegations. Don't know how they came up with that, but look, it's majority. That ethics committee is majority Republican, right?
13: Yeah, so I don't know whether it's something to do with her husband and, you know, having a stake in some political consultancy and what it's valued at. I don't know. But it's the thing that would be more serious is what you're referring to and what you've been told is that there's another element. It's not just the immigration stuff. There may be financial wrongdoing here, and that would create the potential criminal risk.
12: Yeah, I mean, one thing, we found a lot of times in the past, people have lied to get asylum. People have lied about their past. Like if you're a Nazi, you don't go, hey, I'm a Nazi. Can I come in?
13: Yeah, exactly.
12: You come back and say, hey, I'm a librarian. And here's the proof of my forged documents. And you hope no one discovers you. Oftentimes they did. So if this guy lied and he was a colonel accused of, you know, a communist colonel who came to our country, right there, you got to be kicked out. So if I don't know the answer to this, but if his dad, her dad who's deceased, came over here, lied on the application, giving his family citizenship, and it turns out he lied, so they nullify his citizenship. Does it nullify the families?
13: I don't know either. I think it would be grounds for denaturalization. But then there's the question I asked an immigration expert I rely on for everything, you know, who knows this stuff backwards and forwards yesterday. So let's say she's denaturalized. And I don't think if they're doing that, you know, I think the odds are against it. But even if they're doing it, it's not going to happen instantly, right? I think she'd probably run out the clock that Trump would just no longer be president before this is resolved. But let's just say in theory, she's denaturalized. Does she go anywhere? Do you deport her? Because she's married to a U.S. citizen. She has U.S. citizen children. And this guy didn't know. So I don't know the answer to that either.
12: So evidently the husband's not out of the woods at all. In fact, he's a subject of scrutiny. How about that? He is Tim Minette. He's a winery. He, with no experience, okay, happens. He got into the wine business. He's a venture capitalist. He initially reported making between $6 and $30 million, like his wife combined, and then revised it to zero net value and with liabilities. The discrepancies fueled questions about Omar's financial disclosures, which may have, in fact, triggered this investigation. Last sighting, Fox saw Minette entering the Washington home Tuesday, one day after the search. So we'll see. You got the immigration, you got the money, and so there's no tie to the Minneapolis fraud that we know of.
13: Yeah, if you're being smeared, and all this just is based on, you know, presumptions on built on incomplete information or whatever, sit down with a neutral journalist, bring out all the documents, explain everything, explain the marriage, explain what your dad really did and how he got asylum, explain what you know about your age, explain the finances and the changing of the disclosure forms. Just explain all of it. And the problem is, one of the problems is, all this is a black box, right? And which leads you to be very suspicious.
12: All right, I want to do something totally different because you're Rich Lowry and you can do anything. Let's talk about what's happening, really disturbing what's happening in Ukraine. I was watching some international reporting to get ready for the morning show today, And I'm watching on the ground the devastation in Kyiv, and it looks like they're claiming for the last 2 days we have shut off intelligence sharing, and Starlink has curbed its Ukraine's ability to strike inside Russia. And this has been, I see the Polish weighing in, calling out Musk for doing this. It looks as though I just have a source text me and says it is true, and the president doesn't look like he knew of it. So I am outraged. It was a year ago when they cut off weaponry to Ukraine without telling the president. Why do people not understand that they're the good guys? Why do people not understand that they're actually winning this war and taking down our enemy in the process?
13: Yeah, I don't get it either. If this is happening, it's a total outrage. You know, why are we hippie punching the victim of a war of aggression that's an ally of ours? Vladimir Putin is no friend of ours. And you know, the problem is Ukraine just it doesn't have a lot of interceptors. Obviously, it doesn't have fighter jets. So it's basically held, it's defenseless against these attacks. And he's trying to starve them out and freeze them out this winter. And they're being blamed for hitting back, you know, and hitting the refineries. And the idea that there'd be a moratorium on refinery attacks. Well, Ukraine doesn't have refineries, and Russia does. So that doesn't make any sense. I think Ukraine would take a total energy ceasefire, as Trump was touting the other day, but there's no sign that Putin's interested in that at all. So I just don't get this, Brian. I thought Trump would come in. He'd want a peace deal. He'd realize, well, it's not going to happen. It's not going to happen because of Vladimir Putin. I don't like Vladimir Putin. And that, for a period of time, was his posture, but now he's kind of flipped back to being anti-Zelensky. So this is depressing and disturbing, and I just don't get it.
12: I don't get it. Especially because I'm not asking you to take somebody who's on the stretcher as a country and try to give them oxygen. I'm watching this country adjust and modernize warfare in real time, thanks a lot to our American companies and their tremendous ingenuity and fortitude. And now they're taking it to Russia and they're destroying their economy. They're, as it was explained to me by war experts, instead of just trying to stop the arrow, they're trying to kill the archer. And that's what they're doing with the energy. So, okay, refineries could be handled with a phone call. Hey, guys, can you aim for the oil fields and not the refineries? Just give us a break into the midterm. That could have been with a phone call. Now, I don't want Zelensky calling out the president publicly either. I don't know why he's such a slow learner. That never works.
13: It never works. Yeah. Look, I mean, I'd be happy. I don't understand why Ukraine wouldn't want this. I'd be happy to just draw a line on the map where it is now. Say, okay, Russia has de facto control of this territory, and let's stop. But that's not what Putin wants, right? He wants to punish Ukraine. He wants to take more territory. And every time, kind of, Trump goes into this mode where he's anti-Zelensky, it encourages Putin and makes any sort of real ceasefire or peace deal much less likely.
12: Yeah, it's disappointing because the president, on so many cases, Rich, is doing an unbelievable job on foreign policy. What he's doing in Central and South America is historic. Brazil's going to be the next major domino to fall. And that's not to be a satellite of America, but just to be a conservative country to rid the yoke of China. Mm-hmm. If they go and Bolsonaro wins, we know that Cuba's about to fall. And we see what's happened with 8 other countries. And then we see the 20 new trade deals, reconfiguring trade long after he's gone to rebalance. And trying to and while there's a massive effort underway for our ultimate security, and that's get our own rare earth deals so we no longer have to depend on China. There's so much impressive. We're modernizing the mass production of weaponry. I had Joe Lonsdale on the other day. We're getting away from the primes who have let us down as a country, and we're getting to more sophisticated, less intensive, but more sophisticated weaponry that's lighter and faster, easier to make. We're doing all this. But why we can't get this right, these two lingering problems, I don't get.
13: Yeah, he just has a bee in his bonnet about Ukraine, kind of always has, and may date back to the first impeachment. But, you know, Russia's helping Iran, you know, and Iran is resisting us and still blowing up ships in the Strait of Hormuz. And it's Iran that's ultimately responsible for the increase in fuel prices. Yes, Ukraine, Russia's played a role, but that's the big thing. And Russia's on the wrong side of that one. So it's hard to fathom.
12: All right, lastly, on the midterm elections, I guess the Fox Power rankings have the House flipping, and I think they're going to be, they'll have over 200 votes, over 200 seats for Democrats and 198 for the Republicans. In the Senate, there's 8 toss-ups to one lean Republican in a toss-up, and that's Kansas. The other 2 lean Democrat, including Minnesota. What does Rich Lowry think of National Review?
13: I'm kind of more in I just don't know mode. As we've talked about for maybe a year, I think Republicans are losing the House. I think that's baked in the cake. But these Senate races are so close. If there is just a polling error of a point or two, it'd make a difference in a lot of them. If it tilts one way or the other at the end, the way sometimes these races do, you know, Republicans could easily hold the Senate, but they could easily lose six seats. So I think just the thing is on a knife's edge.
12: Yeah, I don't even think anything's baked in the cake. I did just see tactically they pulled out all the money from the opponent to Henry Cuellar in Texas because he's not liked by Democrats, but he's liked enough by his constituents, and he got his pardon from the president. And I don't think he'll be an enemy of the president, but that's going to be one of the gerrymandered seats that's not going to flip. So that leaves four. And then, of course, you got the Senate seat that's going to matter. And I think the president thinks he can pull out Alaska. I think he's got to salt away Kansas today, probably go back to Texas. Your thoughts, Rich, on exit question on why Tallarico took between 9 and 12 days off.
13: Very weird.
12: Tell me what you think it could be.
13: It's very weird. You know, I tend to be anti-conspiracy theory. You know, that leads me to be wrong, because sometimes there really are conspiracy theories. It just may be they didn't want him to be raspy voiced. They didn't want him to look pale, because it could be used against him. But a healthy guy, now I know he has diabetes, but a young, healthy guy being out for that long with the flu is very, very odd. I just don't know.
12: Yeah, I just think that if it's 1 or 2 points and you're gone for 10 days and they put $200 million into the race for your opponent, the reports are that Tallarico is so confident, he thinks he won already.
13: Yeah, well, he's an idiot if he thinks that.
12: Rich Lowry, thanks so much.
13: Okay, thanks so much, Brian.
12: Back in a moment.
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0: 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The Ohio BCI is now issuing a reward for information on an unsolved murder in Dayton. A Moraine woman is sentenced for holding her child's hand on a hot stove as punishment. And we're following details on a deadly shooting inside of a Trotwood home last night. Full details on these stories and more. Our next scheduled newscast is at 10 o'clock. I'm Sierra Lawson, WHIO Continuing News.
21: For 50 years, Sherrod Brown voted how he was told. 1975 to today, different presidents, different issues, but Sherrod Brown's vote never changed. 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When Washington Democrats needed Brown's vote, he gave it every time. Sherrod Brown voted with Biden. 97%. Schumer, 95. Bernie Sanders, 92. That was the Democrat Party he joined 50 years ago. But times have changed. Now extremists are taking over. They're not asking for your vote. 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And Sherrod Brown will fall in line. He always does. Sherrod Brown, times changed. His vote never does. 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SLFPAC.org. SLF PAC is responsible for the content of this ad.
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22: Strong to severe storms possible today and tomorrow. I'm Storm Center 7 meteorologist Brittley Ritz.
0: And I'm Sierra Lawson in the WHIO News Center. It's 74 degrees in Dayton at 954 on 1290 and 95.7 WHIO.

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1: 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I was just talking before about the midterm elections. Endlessly intriguing. And I just think it's unbelievable that I'm looking at some of these polls. And I'm writing them down because they're in. But they make absolutely no sense. And I'm not talking about the individual races. I'm talking about talking to people in America. Just talking to people about who do you favor on the big issues. So get this. Gallup, reputable organization. Favorability. When it comes to Democrats, Republicans, Democrats lead 43-35 compared with last year. Democrats gained 6 points, Republicans have lost five. On the economy, Americans favor Democrats 51-37. Can you please tell me anything that Joe Biden did to grow the economy? Did he cut taxes? All he did was increase spending, pile on the debt, cause massive inflation, allow the border to run wild, use social services to pay for illegal immigrants. I mean, there is nothing positive. Then he has that new Green Deal that they told us was the Inflation Reduction Act, and they left. They left. It was never supposed to attack inflation. That was basically destroying the gas and oil industry and trying to build an electric car infrastructure. And they built 9 terminals. The people at Tesla laughed at them. That's what you want, America? Heading into the nation's biggest problem, this election, what's the biggest problem? For Republicans, Democrats are listed at better equipped to handle America's biggest problems at a 44-33 level. What? The way they handle your cities of Chicago, New York, and Los Angeles, and Philadelphia? That's the Democratic way of leading. Every single Democratic state is losing people because they destroy the environment by being permissive on homelessness, by overtaxing, and making social services impossible to finance. And then people get up and leave to Texas and Florida. And now when asked, what party is better equipped to keep you happy, keep you safe, and keep you productive, am I to believe Gallup polling that you still pick the party that ruined every major city in the country? If the answer is yes, you're just blindly anti-Trump or against the war. Independents favor Democrats 50-32 on prosperity 40-27. Are you kidding me? What about the Democrats' programs is pro-prosperity? Remember, the rock star on the left, the two, AOC and Mayor Mamdani, don't think we should have billionaires. Says nobody is worth $1 billion. That's the genius that said, I don't want Amazon coming to New York City because they get a tax break and destroyed what would have been a Long Island City tax boom. They don't have any policies. I mean, there was a time where Secretary of Treasury Rubin and, all these other deep thinkers on the left and right that would talk about different philosophy of economy. But all you have is people that just say, don't vote for him. They like Donald Trump. I mean, I'm stunned at this number. But if it is true, America feels like that, it's going to be a tough midterm for Republicans.
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7: Live from the WHIO News Center, this is Miami Valley's News at 10. It's our top local story. Cops say a brother found his sister shot dead in Trotwood.
8: Cold, cold air coming into the Miami Valley. I'm Storm Center 7 meteorologist Brittley Ritz. We're going to talk about when it gets here and how cold it'll be.
9: We see no accidents or delays anywhere around the Miami Valley. Jason Michaels, WHIO, Triple Team Traffic.
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7: And it's our top local story. Trotwood police now working to learn who shot a woman dead several times. A man calling 911 around 7 o'clock last night saying he went to his sister's home on Salem Bend Drive after she wasn't responding, finding her covered in blood.
11: I don't know. I came over here. We've been looking for my sister all day. She's in the basement, not answering, not responsive. She's got blood on her.
7: Cops are still working to figure out what exactly happened here. They have not yet released this woman's name. WHIO News Time is 10:01. It's now 74 degrees in downtown Dayton. And a Moraine woman is sentenced for holding her child's hand on a hot stove for punishment. 30-year-old Sarah Nyanzima will spend 21 days in jail and up to 5 years on probation after pleading guilty to a felony count of child endangerment earlier this month. Cops say the boy went to Dayton Children's Hospital with severe burns back in May and that they arrested Nyanzima that same day. And the Ohio BCI now offering a $3,000 reward for information on an unsolved murder in Montgomery County. News Center 7's Letitia Perry.
12: In July of 2024, Dayton police found Dewan Hooker dead inside a vehicle. It happened on Cleverly Road near Thurgood Marshall High School. The Attorney General's office says they want information that leads to either an arrest, an indictment, or conviction of the person responsible.
7: If you have any information, you're asked to call Dayton police. And a Butler Township couple now pleading guilty to child endangerment. Sarah Beth and Rodney Deaton were initially indicted on 12 counts, but six of those were dropped in a plea deal. They're accused of recklessly disciplining or physically restraining a child in a cruel manner between the years of 2012 and 2023. Both Beth and Deaton will be back in court on November 19th to learn their punishment.
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7: President Trump issuing a new threat for Iran during a recent rally in Alaska while attacks continue on shipping at the Strait of Hormuz.
13: The president said, we're going to do a number on Iran, but declined to go into detail about what that means. He also spoke about the Strait of Hormuz and the ongoing U.S. naval blockade. Reuters reports that Iran is using new tactics to target vessels in the strait. The IRGC is reportedly using unarmed spotters to increase the accuracy of their attacks.
7: And that's Fox's Trey Yingst reporting. 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
10: 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It's called Miami Valley's Morning News, and it's all news, all weather, and all traffic all morning long. 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
7: 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Now with the Miami Valley's most accurate and dependable forecast, here's Storm Center 7 meteorologist Brittley Ritz.
8: 80 today, stronger thunderstorms after 2 o'clock. 58 tomorrow morning with a high of 70 tomorrow afternoon with a chance for storms late Thursday into Friday. One or two may be strong to severe. 59 on your Friday. That rain chance comes to an end later in the day. High pressure sets up. We're looking at sunshine on Saturday with a high of 54. Keeping that sun in play on Sunday with a high of 62. I'm Storm Center 7 meteorologist Brittley Ritz on Dayton's Severe Weather Station 1290 and 95.7 WHIO.
7: And the latest scan of the live Doppler 7 radar is not showing any rain for the Miami Valley at this time. Just pretty cloudy out there. Right now it's 73 degrees in Xenia, 74 in downtown Dayton. Our next scheduled news in less than 15 minutes and immediately when it breaks. 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
24: 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It's Brian Kilmeade.
1: Thanks so much for being there, everybody. It's the Brian Kilmeade Show. We got a lot going on this hour. We're going to be joined by Caroline Downey. She's an analyst to break down what's going on with this race as we get closer and closer to the midterms. Stacey Garrity's Republican nominee for governor of Pennsylvania. Uphill battle against Governor Shapiro. What are the chances of getting traction there? She's going to be joining us live. Also, don't forget our YouTube channel. Everybody's talking about it. YouTube.com/@TheBrianKilmeadeShow. Also, it's an exciting week because United States, 2.5 years in the making. The six crucial moments, the four. The American Miracle is now out. Harper Collins book. It's doing quite well, thanks to you guys. And you go to BrianKilmeade.com. You'll see if hopefully it'll be in your area. I'll be touring right up until Christmas. So let's get to the big three.
10: Number three.
25: Certainly, we were expecting some kind of escalation from Iran and its proxies, you know, prior to the midterms, and it looks like this is what they've selected to do, making war, obviously, on innocent civilians who are not involved in the conflict whatsoever, going after an international airport.
1: Yeah, Houthis is a bunch of thugs daring us to strike. The result will be their destruction, but also high gas prices in the short term. We're going to look at Trump's options and have we just abandoned Ukraine? Some disturbing news that has just emerged. I'll share it with you.
10: Number two.
26: But somehow, $30 million magically appeared, then it magically disappeared.
27: Well, I can tell you that is subject of an investigation as well. We're looking at the facts. Based upon the facts, we'll follow them wherever they take us.
1: Jeanine Pirro solidifying their case. The Ilhan Omar investigation hit warp speed, and the immigration fraud might just go back to her dad. Could she be kicked out of Congress and the country?
10: Number one.
28: On November 3rd, we're going to send one of the best and most respected senators in D.C., Dan Sullivan, the real Dan Sullivan. I'm talking about the real Dan Sullivan, not the fake Dan Sullivan.
1: And he's not kidding. There's another Dan Sullivan in the race, and it's ranked vote choice voting, so it is a problem. So we are talking midterms. President Trump is trying to win every close race as he hits Alaska, and now today he's going to Kansas and then Montana. Is it enough to save the Senate, and could the sleeper for the GOP be Minnesota? Right now, the latest poll in the Star Tribune has Michelle Tafoya within 3 points. She's been as close as 1 point, but who wants that Lieutenant Governor Flanagan to win. I mean, she's a radical lefty. She's got fraud all over her. They're oblivious to what was happening in our country, in her state, and to our country with federal funds, or she's a part of it. I don't know what is worse. Is that the person that earned a promotion? Believe me, the last guy who had the job was running for re-election and wanted to be president. It is so bad, he knew he better just drop out. And I'm talking about that Tim Walz, an embarrassment of an American and his ridiculous family. But Minnesota is going to be key, and here's why. Nobody's expecting it. No one's expecting New Hampshire to flip, but if anyone could do it, it's Sununu. And in Michigan, El Sayed probably is the most disturbing candidate for either party that I've seen nominated in my lifetime. And now these ties to the Muslim Brotherhood, and it's not my idea. These are the words of his sister praising stories her mom told her about her days in the Muslim Brotherhood. And then the group that she's dealing with and working for has links to bin Laden. That is Abdul El Sayed's family. How could Mike Rogers not be winning by 15 points? Also, blatantly anti-Semitic, blatantly anti-Israel, wants to cut off all weaponry. There were tens of thousands of Jews in Michigan. Not one of them should vote Democrat. Not one. Because I got news for you. About 80% of the party is anti-Israel right now. And the other ones don't have the courage to speak up like Senator Schumer. With us right now is Stacey Garrity, Republican nominee for governor of Pennsylvania. Welcome back, Stacey. Oh, welcome, Stacey.
0: Thanks, Brian. Great to be with you.
1: Stacey, it's pretty hard running against the guy that's trying to run for president at the same time, Governor Shapiro. He walks in with a substantial lead. What have you done to cut into that lead?
0: Well, we just had a debate, the only debate he agreed to, which was October 7th. And since then, I've gotten a lot of traction. I mean, a lot of grassroots excitement and a lot more money pouring in because he wouldn't answer any question. He wanted to be all things to all people, just a lack of transparency. And quite honestly, he showed up. He didn't want to be there. And he left very angry.
1: Well, do you think that could he answer the question? Is he running for president? Would he finish out his term if he wins?
0: He would not answer that. The moderators tried to pin him down three different times. But, you know, that's the worst kept news story in Pennsylvania. We all know that he's more interested in Pennsylvania Avenue than helping Pennsylvania families. And it shows, Brian, because we rank 47th out of 50 economically, and that's U.S. News and World Report. And we have the fifth highest tax burden in the nation, which means a family making $70,000 is paying $3,000 more every single year than that same family in Florida.
1: Right. Stacey, where do you stand on data centers? Because all of a sudden, Governor Shapiro went from please come to please don't.
0: Yes, I know. So I held five listening sessions around the Commonwealth. And in May, I came out with my position. I called for a pause because I talked to township supervisors, county commissioners, local solicitors, community leaders, and they all said the same thing. It's not that they're against data centers, but they needed time to get their zoning updated. So my position was very clear. Bring your own energy. Need to be an addition to the grid. Have a closed loop system. Make sure they are not on precious farmland. There are so many different blighted areas, brownfield sites, industrial sites in our Commonwealth that they don't need to be on farmland. And there needs to be a community engagement agreements. What he did is he did the $20 billion Amazon deal. Gave them sweetheart tax deals, took $10 million from data center develops and political contributions. $6 million of that was out of state. And then when he saw what the polling showed, you know, because he doesn't make his decisions on what's best for Pennsylvanians, he bases it on polls. He took that money, how ironically, and used it to run negative ads against me, $2 million every single week, basically saying I'm the queen of data centers and calling them greedy.
1: Right. But without data centers, you're not going to be able to use that phone. We're not going to be able to use. So we
0: Oh, absolutely. I'm just saying there's appropriate ways to do it and there's appropriate places to put them and that they need to have some skin in the game. So community engagement agreements, they can be helping these communities with property taxes, with their roads, with their schools.
1: So Mike Johnson was asked about the polling that doesn't look strong for Republicans. Before I get your response, here's his cut 40. 40.
2: I'm in Texas today. We'll do three events here, and then I'll head. I think I've got eight states this week. I've been doing this for almost 2 years, and I'm telling you, the polling is wrong. I'm on the ground in the swing districts. I am seeing huge energy in crowds. It feels like 2024 to me. That's not registering in the polls, and we're fired up.
1: So where do you stand with that, Stacey Garrity?
0: So when I look at the polls, we look at the crosstabs, and the way they're weighted, they have Democrats really having more participation at the polls, that they have them like D+9. And that is just not what's happening. So I agree with Mike Johnson. I think, you know, the grassroots are really starting to pay attention, get energized. And I wouldn't necessarily say that it's like 24, but it's not what's being portrayed in the polls. There's absolutely no way.
1: What's the game plan for the last 2 weeks?
0: So we are everywhere. We are crisscrossing the state. We are holding, you know, rallies, fundraisers, all different sorts of events. So you know, I'm 24/7 because I'm still the treasurer as well.
1: Fetterman and Shapiro do not get along. They never did.
0: No, they don't.
1: Have you contacted Senator Fetterman?
0: I see John occasionally, and we have a good relationship.
1: So would he help you out at all, endorse you, or?
0: I don't think he'd endorse me, but he does say nice things for sure. And we've always gotten along very well.
1: Right. And do you think that he might flip parties if it's a 50-50 situation? Can you see him switching parties? Is he that mad at his party?
0: I could see him moving to independent. I'm not so sure that he would move to, go that far to cross over to Republican, but I could definitely see him. I mean, he cannot run as a Democrat. We all know that, right?
1: I mean, he got single digit support, it seems.
0: Yes, and they're lining up to take him out. So I don't think he'll be running as a Democrat.
1: Stacey Garrity, if people want to support you, where do they go?
0: Yes, thanks, Brian. 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
1: Best of luck in the final week, Stacey Garrity. Thanks so much.
0: Thank
1: against Governor Shapiro in the race to be the next governor of Pennsylvania. 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So glad you're here.
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1: This is WHIO's Brian Kilmeade, number one for news and talk. 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
7: 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I'm Sierra Lawson, WHIO Continuing News.
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8: Strong to severe storms possible today and tomorrow. I'm Storm Center 7 meteorologist Brittley Ritz.
7: 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It's 75 degrees in Dayton at 1022 on 1290 and 95.7 WHIO.
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16: ICE is out of control. It's out of control in Nassau County.
17: It never would have happened but for your sanctuary policy. You have invited criminals to come into our state and prey on our communities. And now you won't let local law enforcement cooperate with ICE in an orderly way.
16: Just 4 days ago, you stood on a stage screaming at the top of your lungs, "We love Donald Trump." Now, which is it that makes him so great? Is it the high utility costs, the high grocery costs, the high gas costs? Is it his unfettered use of ICE terrorizing our neighborhoods?
1: Yeah, that's one way to do it. You could say the 20 trade deals. You could say what has happened in Central and South America. You could talk about basically the massive oil drilling that's setting up and as well as exploration that's setting us up for the future to become the number one exporter of fossil fuels in the world. Yes, fossil fuels in the world by shelving out of the new green mania that was jammed down everybody's throats for the last 25 years by sobering up everybody, by rebuilding our military, by also can add something else to that fray. How about recruiting through the roof? How about the creation of a Space Force? How is that going? Reinvigoration of our space program. How invented is that? The whole growth of our space industry in the private sector. How about a decrease in public sector jobs of a 60-year low, but yet unemployment hasn't budged at 4.1%. So why is that? Why is it so hard to defend that record? You don't like the war? That's fine. If you have a president making 25 major decisions a week, sometimes more, sometimes less, and you disagree with some, that's called being a human being. But man, when you look at the overall record, the other guy was working 90 minutes a day and doesn't remember anything, and this guy doesn't stop. And yeah, he's all around ICE. He's picking up illegal immigrant criminals and sealing the border. So I didn't see the debate, but those are some highlights from Bruce Blakeman taking on Governor Kathy Hochul. And one thing, they don't agree on everything. President, of course, would have trouble getting elected in New York. We understand that. He understands that. Almost every Republican would. But because Democrats have done such a terrible job here, I think it opens up all possibilities for the future in the New York governor's race. I think they say it's a 9-point race, mostly like a 4-point race. Here's more from the sparring that took place last night. And now they talked about Sheridan Gorman. Remember, she was killed in Chicago by an illegal immigrant. in Westchester. She lived, her family lives in Westchester. She lived in Westchester when she wasn't in school. And not one call from the governor of the state about a horrible murder at the hands of another illegal immigrant. Cut 35.
17: Governor Hochul, under your sanctuary policies, a 14-year-old girl was raped recently here in New York State by an illegal migrant. Four Irondequoit residents were killed recently by an illegal migrant. Two of those victims were children under the age of five. Two Nassau County women in their 30s were killed by an illegal migrant because of your sanctuary policies. Will you apologize to that 14-year-old girl whose life is forever changed, and her family, and the families of those who were killed, the ones that'll never get to sit at another Thanksgiving dinner, never be able to open their presents on their Christmas tree? Will you apologize to them, and will you please return Sheridan Gorman's parents' calls to talk to you about your sanctuary policy?
1: So I guess we don't have an answer there, but I read the answer and it looks as though, well, do we have the answer? Here it is.
18: You know, any crime is heartbreaking. There's a family left with a huge hole in their heart. And I abhor all crimes, regardless of the perpetrator. Victims deserve our sympathy. They deserve our compassion. And that's why I've laser focused on making New York so much more safer than it had been before. I have spent $4 billion to help law enforcement do their jobs. We have driven down crime to historic lows, especially violent crimes like shootings and murders. And that didn't come easy. That took a lot of work. I've had to change laws. I've had to allocate more money.
1: Didn't answer the question. Didn't return the Gorman's calls. Unacceptable. Here's more. Cut 37.
17: You took an oath as well to support the Constitution of the United States, and you violated federal laws on and on again. You are paying illegal migrants with our taxpayer money $8 billion for free food, free housing, free transportation, and a free cell phone. They get more than we do. And think about this. If you get out of work, if you're laid off, if you're fired, and you want to get unemployment, you get less benefits as a New Yorker than the $81,000 of your taxpayer money that Kathy Hochul spends each year on illegal migrants in our state.
19: So Bruce Blakeman,
17: I will end our sanctuary state status on
19: Bruce
17: day
19: Blakeman,
17: one as governor.
1: So I thought that's an effective argument made. Hopefully people are listening because it's really irrefutable what was brought up. So we'll see what happens in the governor's race, see if he can get closer to Zeldin. Lee Zeldin got within 6 points, and we'll see if he can get within 4 points and see if he can do any further. The other big battle is what's happening, as I just stated earlier. It's just outrageous that Mike Rogers is not leading by a lot over Abdul El Asid. And they talked about the links to the Muslim Brotherhood. They put in an ad about it. There's really no spin. You're reading the text messages between mother and daughter, who is El Said's sister, and the links to the Muslim Brotherhood and extremists. Is this true? Here's Mike Rogers with Harris Faulkner yesterday, cut 38.
20: Is he just lied again to Michiganders? He just looked right in the camera and said, no relation, no interest in the Muslim Brotherhood. This guy cannot tell the truth on this, and that's why I think he's in a little trouble today.
1: He doesn't just say it. He said, well, how do you feel about Sharia law? Oh, well, that's not the law of the land. People want to put food on the table. Sharia law would be a new country. Anybody who thinks for Sharia law, you can't like Asia, you can't like women. Their life's over. You do Sharia law, your life's over, right? You become a servant, become invisible, wear your burqa. And 43% of young people in America evidently are for Sharia law. I don't believe all this stuff, but I'm just telling you, that's what they're saying. I don't play. I mean, the Gallup poll.

0: will vote in Alaska. I hope he's able to close the gap and get those 2 to 3 points, because we know Dan Sullivan, the senator from Alaska, we know that not many people can vote in that huge tundra. Not many people vote early. So my thing is, the president showing up last night, that indeed could be the difference. All right, you listen to the Brian Kilmeade Show. Don't forget to pick up United in the States, the 6 crucial moments that forge the American miracle. Remember, Friday night, I'm going to be at Red Bank, New Jersey, a stage show like no other. Go to Ticketmaster and look at the reviews. I stumbled onto this. I didn't know they had reviews. And then tell me you don't want to go. And then Saturday night in Westbury, Long Island. WABC listeners especially, hope to see you all in person. And you'll listen to the Brian Kilmeade Show.
1: Live from the WHIO News Center, this is Miami Valley's news at 10:30. It's our top local story. A woman is found shot dead several times last night in Trotwood.
2: A cold front bringing rain and stronger thunderstorms. I'm Storm Center 7 meteorologist Brittley Ritz. We're going to time out that rain for you, talk about the storm threats, and let you know when it all comes to an end.
3: Been looking all over the Miami Valley. I see no accidents or delays. Jason Michaels, WHIO, triple team traffic.
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1: And it's our top local story. A woman is found shot dead multiple times at her home in Trotwood. A man calling 911 around 7 o'clock last night after finding his sister's body.
6: And in that call to dispatch, he tells them that his sister is 51 years old. Now, this morning, we did ask police. It is not clear at this time who shot her. The caller says he had not heard from her for several hours, so he showed up to her home on Salem Bend Drive. Once inside, he says he saw blood on her head.
1: And that's News Center 7's Taylor Robertson. Cops have not yet said her name. And a Moraine woman is learning her punishment for holding her child's hand on a hot stove. Cops arresting 30-year-old Sarah Nyanzima after her child went to Dayton Children's Hospital back in May with severe burns. The child said she had put his hand on the hot burner as punishment. Nyanzima later pled guilty to felony child endangerment charges. She will now spend 21 days in jail and up to 5 years on probation. And a Dayton man now convicted of stalking another man back in January. Cops say 45-year-old David Miller mistook another man for having an affair with his girlfriend, in which he approached him outside of his Yellow Springs home, yelling threats at him and chasing him. The girlfriend says she called this man earlier in the day because Miller had threatened to cut her up and believed he would go through with it. Miller was found guilty yesterday on a felony charge of menacing by stalking, now facing 18 months in prison and a $5,000 fine. And stronger storms may be making their way into the Miami Valley.
2: A marginal risk for severe weather south of 70 today in the entire Miami Valley for your Thursday. Wind both days will be the bigger concern of 60 plus miles per hour, but more of an isolated chance. This marginal risk is a level 1 of 5 from the Storm Prediction Center, which means an isolated severe storm is possible and not likely.
1: Storm Center 7 meteorologist Brittley Ritz says parts of the region can also expect heavy rain and lightning.
4: This is WHIO Continuing News.
1: And a part of a busy road in Troy is set to close this weekend. The city announcing that West Main Street will shut down between Oxford and Cherry Streets on Sunday for concrete work. This closure will last from 8 in the morning until about 4 in the afternoon. Drivers are being asked to use a detour and give themselves extra time. Now with the Miami Valley's most accurate and dependable forecast, here's Storm Center 7 meteorologist Brittley Ritz.
2: This afternoon, hitting a whopping high of 80 degrees. Got a little sunshine possible, but storms are also possible after 2 o'clock. One or two may be strong with some gustier winds. That rain chance comes to an end overnight. Maybe a stray shower left early Thursday, but a better opportunity for storms and stronger ones at that late Thursday into Friday morning with a cold front taking us from 70 to 59. I'm Storm Center 7 meteorologist Brittley Ritz on Dayton's Severe Weather Station 1290 and 95.7 WHIO.
1: And the latest scan of the live Doppler 7 radar, seeing a few rain showers moving through parts of Montgomery and Clark counties this hour, but the rest of the Miami Valley is looking pretty clear. Right now it's 75 degrees in Salina, 76 in downtown Dayton. Our next scheduled news in less than 15 minutes and immediately when it breaks. 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
1: Did you always want to be a champagne socialist?
2: Yes.
1: You once said, let the streets soak in red capitalist blood. How was the Oscar parties this year?
2: It was weird. Ooh. Jeff Bezos was there. Terrifying. Mm-hmm. A lot shorter than I thought he would be.
3: So that's Hassan Piker, that really bizarre so-called California streamer that El Sayed forgot existed. Caroline Downey joins us now, columnist for the National Review. Caroline, welcome back.
4: Thanks for having me back.
3: So why was that significant? You wrote about this. What is a champagne socialist?
4: It's someone who prescribes equality or equity for the masses, but actually enjoys living a life of luxury. So that's the problem, is the hypocrisy here. And granted, this was a satirical show, the clip you just played. She's this comedic talk show host. So Hassan Piker went onto the show knowing that was the premise, knowing he was just kind of he was going to be jabbed at and mocked essentially the whole time, but still it was kind of a PR risk because those clips always go viral. I've been following this show for a long time, and conservative and independent audiences were bound to find it. And honestly, he put himself in some unflattering positions, not just by admitting he's a champagne socialist, but also admitting that he absolutely is going to have a $2.7 million home. He enjoys all these nice designer things. But he thinks that housing should be free. So he was caught in just so many inconsistencies, and she checked him on that.
3: And okay, well, see, I guess in a comedic way.
4: In a comedic way, yeah. So this is the thing, is I think he went on because maybe he thought it would be humanizing to him, to maybe unpersuaded audiences. But she challenged him at the heart of his inconsistency with regards to how he publicly, you know, professes politics and then how he privately lives. So in one clip, he said, well, yes, I have a $2.7 million home, but I have a mortgage. I didn't put all cash down. It's not like I'm liquid and loaded with cash that I can put up. And he said, I want home ownership to be something that is accessible to everyone. I want housing to be free. But again, and she challenged him on that, but didn't go any further. If I had been her, this was good journalistic practice, I will say. Probably the best journalistic experiment we've seen, you know, Hassan Piker.
3: Well, Piker hasn't stopped. But Piker said, Tal Rigo is going to owe us. We're going to make sure he does what I tell him. Really? You realize how detrimental that is to his election? He's trying to say, I had revelations, I'm a moderate. But Hassan Piker says, no, he's mine. I made him. That's going to be killer. And El Sayed, all his appearances, that's got to be a killer, doesn't it?
4: Yeah. I think Hassan Piker is increasingly putting himself in a weird spot in the Democratic Party. And some, you know, mainstream Democratic politicians, they're not sure what to do with him. He's kind of like this liability to some, but to others, he's someone that is obviously popular with young people on the internet. That's why he's able to afford a $2.7 million home, is because his streaming makes quite a lot. He's a massive audience. You know, we can't dismiss that influence that he has, but he's like going to be the Achilles heel, because his record, his past remarks, which are not said ironically, unlike what this satirical show was, he has unironically said outlandish, egregious things about America, about our relationship with Israel, and many other things, and that's going to continue to haunt him and anyone in the Democratic Party who somehow sympathizes with him.
3: Anybody think Ilhan Omar likes this country? Does anyone think?
4: No.
3: Does anyone think anyone in the squad likes the country?
4: No.
3: I don't think anyone does. So, no. Do you think El Sayed likes the country?
4: No. He is hostile to the American project, and he is explicitly so, especially in the way that he kind of suggests that our enemies abroad, our adversaries, well, you know, they have a case. You know, we should give them some more thought.
3: Give them some grace.
4: Give them some grace. That's not how this works. America first. American exceptionalism means we acknowledge we are the good guys. Mm-hmm. We are not the bad guys, or we're the morally questionable guys who maybe have some repenting and explaining to do on the world stage. No more apology tours, and El Sayed wants to basically mainstream that.
3: Right. He does. And he doesn't want, remember, no billionaires, certainly no trillionaires. He don't think they should be legal. So this billionaires tax in California is a big deal. Right now, it looks like it's winning. Now, the billionaires have already said, we're out of here. Zuckerberg left. All these guys are leaving. So Gavin Newsom says, I'm not for it, but he's not campaigning against it. Mm-hmm. So this is Bernie Sanders' dream. He wants to bring this national.
4: Yeah, he absolutely does. Gavin Newsom, he's such a political chameleon. He threads the needle so delicately so that he doesn't spook his own party apparatus. So, you know, he doesn't condemn this proposal outright, but he also knows that the capital that has been chased out of that state, even in anticipation of the policy, just when it was being floated, like to your point, entrepreneurs started to leave in droves. So this is what happens. Money is mobile. People and business people can vote with their feet, and they often do. And the problem is that Gavin Newsom is still a big progressive. He still wants an expansive, you know, government and welfare state. All those programs are paid for by the rich, by the wealthy, and he's not going to have a tax base to exploit anymore.
3: It looks like, you know what, you always hope that when people get in, they realize what I was saying is not practical, it's probably not possible. Do you think Montgomery has found that out yet?
4: Yes. Well, I mean, like we were saying this earlier, when he came into office, he had this laundry list of ideas he wanted to implement, all very expensive.
3: Yeah.
4: And then he comes in, he says, oh, you know, the city's broke. You didn't know that? Like, you totally knew that the city was broke while you were running on the campaign trail, but...
3: Then he got a bailout from Kathy Hochul to make a two-year-old school, and then they have no students. They're no teachers. So I don't know what's going on there.
4: I don't know what's going on, but I think I'll be quite honest. Mamdani, though all of his ideas are so noxious, and I think his election was a watershed. It was a watershed moment in a bad way. I haven't noticed that tangible of a difference in the quality of life, and I think that's because, thankfully, the mayorship is handicapped by the legislature and other guardrails. So I think he's limited in how much damage he can inflict. He's trying. Pied-à-terre tax. He's demonizing.
3: Court slowed him down on that.
4: Court slowed him down. Right. So checks and balances are still working. And Kathy Hochul knows that, again, she can't afford to have so much wealth exit the state.
3: Right. In terms of what's going on in various races, we drilled down on them. I want you to hear Byron Donalds, who's in just a single-digit lead over his opponent. Cut 33.
5: You even have my opponent here. Last night he said that he will ignore Florida's constitution and Florida's law where he sees fit, working around that, trying to use executive action where Florida's constitution and Florida's law does not allow him to. And so this is why these elections truly do matter. The voters of Florida, just like all across America, we need you to get out and vote to make sure that we have common sense policies that work for the American people, that have been proven to work for the people here in Florida. Make sure you get out and vote in 21 days.
3: So do you think this is going to be effective, that type of message?
4: Yeah. I think it could be. I think Byron Donalds is a very good communicator. I think he would be an excellent successor to Ron DeSantis. My home state is Florida, and I can actually tell you that the way that Ron DeSantis governed, especially over COVID, and I mean, just the number of Republican voters who swarmed into that state from the tri-state area, the evacuees from essentially blue state communism, it is a stronghold of those values. And Byron Donalds is very much an extension of that leadership style. And I think, you know, if he's elected, it's going to be more of the same, unlocking economic prosperity in the state, freedom as the utmost principle for the state of Florida, and making sure that the Sun Belt is still a place where businesses and families want to flock to.
3: Yeah, that would be helpful, because families do need some things to do. So we'll see where we go from there. The guy who wants to be the next governor of New York was out and about, Bruce Blakeman. And we have that tape of where Bruce... I had a chance to talk earlier. Okay, we'll hold off on that. But Bruce Blakeman needed a knockout. I see that in the paper today, Michael Goodwin, a great friend of the show, New York Post, says it was. Do you think he was?
4: Repeat the question about...
3: The Blakeman-Hochul debate?
4: Oh, yeah. Yeah. No, I mean, in another debate that hasn't been talked enough about, but I'm really keen to do a feature on her, is the New York Attorney General challenger to Letitia James. Saritha, I don't know if you've been following this,
3: yeah.
4: But it's just, she kind of came like through like a wrecking ball on X. Some of the moments from that debate that went viral are basically her fact-checking, you know, Letitia James and calling out the fact that she's become a partisan hack. Much of the New York Democratic machine has become just partisan hackery, where they are concerned so much with national politics and Trump derangement syndrome and obsessed with that.
3: And it's a one-party state.
4: Yeah, yeah. But it's like, even if it is, your concern is not Trump. Your concern is rooting out crime in New York City and in general in the state, and making sure that it's a hospitable place for business and people to thrive. Your concern should not be what's going on in Washington. You know, let's focus on MAGA and make sure we're undermining MAGA. That's like the last thing on, I believe, average New Yorkers' minds, many average New Yorkers' minds.
3: So one of the key races is going to be Michigan. And El Sayed's link to the Muslim Brotherhood through his sister is pretty real. As you saw, the communication with her mother, who was proudly saying, when I was younger, I was in the Muslim Brotherhood. And she tweets out, does the daughter and brother, hey, you know, I'm so proud of my mom, something to that effect. Yeah. At which time they say, well, nothing else really happened here. But my goodness, if you have your mother admitting to that, what does it say about El Sayed?
4: Well, look, we've seen him and now several candidates and politicians in the Democratic Party, predominantly, that have cozied up to the radical Islamist flank. That is not, in my opinion, compatible with the American Constitution, the American Project. It's also incredibly tone deaf, given that this was the 25th anniversary of 9/11, which, you know, calling back to Mamdani. It is pretty striking that this is the paradigm we're living in right now. And, you know, Democratic politics is that there's a lot of justification for essentially, you know, Islamist actors, some of which do terrorism or condone terrorism, because America's military adventures in the Middle East, by their logic, invited all of this.
3: Here's here's Mike Rogers talking about his opponent's links to the Muslim Brotherhood 38.
6: Is he just lied again to Michiganders? He just looked right in the camera and said no relation, no interest in the Muslim Brotherhood. This guy cannot tell the truth on this, and that's why I think he's in a little trouble today.
3: Wow. Go ahead.
4: Well, and the other thing is, first of all, I don't think you can hide from that record. I think, you know, the truth will come out eventually. But I read in many publications, as El-Sayed, as his star was growing, that he was actually quite moderate. If you really were to distill his policies down, it's quite moderate. He's not this radical making him out to be. I mean, he's not even officially a member of the Democratic Socialists of America. Can't you see that he's quite common sense, generally speaking? It's like, no. Once again, sympathizes with the radical Islamist flank. And just isolating Medicare for all, if you want to talk about economics, that is by definition extremely radical, because it is the slippery slope to single payer healthcare, which, right, you know, which is nationalizing healthcare and would kick off $180 million.
3: It's unaffordable, $32 trillion over the course of 10 years. It's bigger than our entire budget. And it always could. It also requires supplemental payment.
4: Yeah.
3: That's the whole point. He says everything's going to be free. Don't worry about it. No reason to get insurance, really. Dave Jolly's former Republican, just hates Trump, decides to run as a Democrat against Byron Donalds. Cut 41. He says this is what Republicans are doing.
7: The issue is that money is being spent not to litigate policies, but to scare and divide people. Right? When the ads are about socialism, communism, trans, radical, all that stuff, it's not litigating policy. It's not even litigating economic theory. They don't understand economic theory on that side of the aisle right now, at least not consistently.
3: So that's what he's saying. He's trying to scare people. Mm. Well, these Muslim Brotherhood things are real. I hate to tell you. The sister praising the mom for what she did in the 70s for the Muslim Brotherhood. The sister saying that she's a member of the Muslim Brotherhood. And the brother going, yeah, not really, not me. You say he's saying he's a dual citizen 1 minute. What he said in the past, all these interviews. And now every time he brings some up, he's like, look, it's about the groceries. Well, there's not one policy you have to address groceries except for no oil and gas, renewables.
4: Yeah, no, exactly. I will concede that perhaps the GOP uses some of these labels like a broken record, and maybe we need slightly more creative messaging, not just in saying,
3: when you hear communism, you kind of shut it off.
4: You kind of shut it off. And, you know,
3: just be specific.
4: Be specific about what that means. I don't think a lot of Americans even articulate what Marxism by the book actually means and how it has been imposed in some of these very deadly regimes throughout human history, especially in the 20th century. So you got to do that. You also have to say what you're for. You are for, yes, the free market. And what we're living in right now is not the free market. It is a free market that's been grossly distorted by government intervention. That's why everything's so expensive. That's why housing is unattainable, because government meddled in it. That's why health insurance is ridiculous boondoggle, because government meddled in it. So that's what the Republicans need to do. But you're right, it's not fear-mongering, Brian, to simply say, well look, here's what they're doing. It is quite extreme, and it's hard to call it anything but socialism, especially when they're saying, hey, we're socialists.
3: Right, and the socialists calling out Mondami to fire the new NYPD commissioner. Really?
4: Oh,
3: so
4: my gosh.
3: He is the poster child for the socialists.
4: Yep.
3: The NYPD, now they're getting mad at him for not being anti-Israel enough and not firing Jessica Lynch for pushing back on ICE. It's a federal law enforcement agency. They can go anywhere in the country. The police commissioner can't do a thing about it,
4: right,
3: but they can choose not to help.
4: Right.
3: You can't bar. And just to see this wrestling match between these horrible people, this terrible mayor, and these terrible DSA members who have no place in a free society.
4: Mm-hmm. Well, you're right. And it's astounding ignorance from the online mob or these protesters who are out there on behalf of the DSA. Because to your point about ICE, immigration enforcement, local jurisdictions like New York City, they can choose not to put forward their resources to help cracking down on illegal aliens. They can't obstruct or block, but they can choose, you know, not to get involved. So Jessica Tisch has been, you know, very moderate and very pragmatic across mayors. That is why Mamdani had the good instincts to retain Jessica Tisch. And but honestly, this is the left eating their own. The way that he was interrupted at the October 7th commemoration that involved both Palestinian and Israeli members. Yeah, I mean, listen, the mob doesn't stop. And you know what? the mayorship. I would say they're not going to stop because Mamdani still represents a Western institution, which is a mayor in a city with local governance.
3: Thank you much. Caroline Downey, always love having you in. Thanks so much for going right from the airport to our studio. Brian Kilmeade Show.
0: It's Brian Kilmeade.
3: This is WHIO's Brian Kilmeade, number one for news and talk. WHIO Dayton.
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13: 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A Butler Township couple is pleading guilty to child endangerment charges. A Moraine woman now learning her punishment for holding her child's hand on a hot stove. And Trotwood police now working to figure out who shot a woman to death last night. 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
9: 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I'm Storm Center 7 meteorologist Brittley Ritz.
20: And I'm Sierra Lawson in the WHIO News Center. It's 77 degrees in Dayton at 1056 on 1290 and 95.7 WHIO.

0: Michael. Under your sanctuary policies, a 14-year-old girl was raped recently here in New York State by an illegal migrant. Four Irondequoit residents were killed recently by an illegal migrant. Two of those victims were children under the age of five. Two Nassau County women in their 30s were killed by an illegal migrant because of your sanctuary policies. Will you apologize to that 14-year-old girl whose life is forever changed, and her family, and the families of those who were killed, the ones that'll never get to sit at another Thanksgiving dinner, never be able to open their presents on their Christmas tree? Will you apologize to them, and will you please return Sheridan Gorman's parents' calls to talk to you about your sanctuary policy?
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6: 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It's our top local story. We're following details on a deadly Trotwood shooting.
7: Cold, cold air coming into the Miami Valley. I'm Storm Center 7 meteorologist Brittley Ritz. We're going to talk about when it gets here and how cold it'll be.
8: All's well on area roadways. No accidents or delays. Jason Michaels, WHIO, triple team traffic.
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6: And it's our top local story. Cops are working to learn who shot a woman dead in Trotwood. She was found at her home on Salem Bend Drive at around 7:10 last night.
9: A man called 911 saying that woman is his sister and he hadn't heard from her for a few hours. So he went over to her home, went inside and saw her laying there unresponsive. He told dispatch that the first thing he did was call them so they could get police and medics there to help.
6: And that's News Center 7's Taylor Robertson. Cops did not say if they know who shot her. We're now working to learn this woman's name. WHIO News Time is 11:01. It's now 77 degrees in downtown Dayton. And a Moraine woman is sentenced for holding her child's hand on a hot stove for punishment. 30-year-old Sarah Nyanzima will spend 21 days in jail and up to 5 years on probation after pleading guilty to a felony count of child endangerment earlier this month. Cops say the boy went to Dayton Children's Hospital with severe burns back in May and that they arrested Nyanzima that same day. And a couple in Butler Township accused of child endangerment are entering a plea. Sarah Beth and Rodney Deaton are both pleading guilty to 6 counts of endangering children. Court records say they recklessly disciplined or physically restrained a child in a cruel manner. This happening between the years of 2012 and 2023. They're both set to be sentenced on November 19th. And former President Barack Obama making his way to Cleveland later this month.
10: He will attend a rally with U.S. Senate candidate Sherrod Brown and the Democratic nominee for governor, candidate Dr. Amy Acton. Brown is running against Republican John Husted, and Acton is running against Vivek Ramaswamy.
6: That's News Center 7's Letitia Perry. 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
6: Cornell University now banning all parties on campus for the rest of the school year following a rape investigation.
11: The university president says any fraternity that violates the order will face immediate suspension. The order also adds, quote, these measures will provide time for a thorough review of fraternity life at Cornell to determine whether and how it can safely continue.
6: And that's Fox's Todd Pirro. Cornell is also promising to take steps to give more support to students who report sexual misconduct. WHIO News Time is 11:03. The Storm Center 7 forecast is next.
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6: 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Now with the Miami Valley's most accurate and dependable forecast, here's Storm Center 7 meteorologist Brittley Ritz.
7: 80 today, stronger thunderstorms after 2 o'clock. 58 tomorrow morning with a high of 70 tomorrow afternoon with a chance for storms late Thursday into Friday. One or two may be strong to severe. 59 on your Friday. That rain chance comes to an end later in the day. High pressure sets up. We're looking at sunshine on Saturday with a high of 54. Keeping that sun in play on Sunday with a high of 62. I'm Storm Center 7 meteorologist Brittley Ritz on Dayton's Severe Weather Station 1290 and 95.7 WHIO.
6: In the latest scan of the live Doppler 7 radar, showing some rain showers moving through parts of Clark County this hour, but the rest of the Miami Valley is looking pretty clear. Right now it's 79 degrees in Oxford and 77 in downtown Dayton. Our next scheduled news in less than 15 minutes and immediately when it breaks. I'm Sierra Lawson on 1290 and 95.7 WHIO, Dayton's News and Talk. 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
3: From high atop Fox News headquarters in New York City, always seeking solutions, never sowing division. It's Brian Kilmeade.
1: Brian Kilmeade here. Thanks so much for listening. It's going to be a big hour coming your way, and it's a week already. Seems like 10 days. Of course, my book came out yesterday. Maybe that's part of it, called United the States, the six crucial moments that forged the American miracle as we continue to keep this country alive and thriving. Martha McCallum's going to be here at the bottom of the hour, or maybe earlier, as anchor of the story at 3 o'clock. And Tristan Harris, our good friend, co-founder of the Center for Humane Technology, is going to be here. And before we get to Tristan and break down some of the pluses and minuses to AI and the battle from the data centers to the next model, moving us forward while staying ahead of China by being responsible, let's get to the big three.
2: Number three.
17: Certainly, we were expecting some kind of escalation from Iran and its proxies, you know, prior to the midterms, and it looks like this is what they've selected to do, making war, obviously, on innocent civilians who are not involved in the conflict whatsoever, go in after an international airport.
1: Yeah, it's pretty crazy. The Houthis are baiting us to get involved. They're daring us to get a strike, to strike them. The answer would, for them, would be destruction. For us, it would be higher gas prices. Would the Trump administration take that option so close to the midterm elections? And by the way, are we abandoning Ukraine? It's time to sober up and remember who the good guys are.
2: Number two.
18: But somehow, $30 million magically appeared, then it magically disappeared.
19: Well, I can tell you that is subject of an investigation as well. We're looking at the facts. Based upon the facts, we'll follow them wherever they take us.
1: That is Jeanine Pirro, of course. Here we go, solidifying their case. The Ilhan Omar investigation hit warp speed, and the immigration fraud might just go back to her dad. Could she be kicked out of Congress and the country?
2: Number one.
20: On November 3rd, we're going to send one of the best and most respected senators in D.C., Dan Sullivan, the real Dan Sullivan. I'm talking about the real Dan Sullivan, not the fake Dan Sullivan.
1: And, of course, there are two Dan Sullivans in the race in Alaska where the president was. Today he goes to Kansas, and he's going to go to Montana. He's all over the place in the midterm elections. The president's trying to win every close race, and we'll see how that goes. The power rankings came out for Fox, and they see the House flipping to Democrats, and the Senate still a toss-up. But the other big story that's percolating underneath, I would say top three in almost every race in the country. Tristan Harris knows about it, co-founder of the Center for Humane Technology, one of the true technological experts in this country. Tristan, would you say I'm right? With almost every race that you hear, we're talking AI, whether it's data centers or AI?
21: Yeah, I mean, I think that AI is the issue that's going to reconstitute every other issue. I mean, if you care about education, AI is changing education. Kids are going to outsource their thinking. If you care about environmental issues or pollution or real estate or energy prices for your house, AI is changing that with data centers. And but I think that people also need to get that there is this kind of nuclear-style arms race between the U.S. and China that's driving why all these data centers are appearing everywhere and popping up everywhere. And I think the American people want to make sure that the data centers that are being built, or AI if it's going to be built, is all in the benefit of real people. And that's what I see is happening for the midterm elections.
1: But I mean, the data centers, you're the expert,
21: yeah.
1: But the phone,
21: yeah.
1: The cloud.
21: Yeah.
1: I mean, this is, even without AI, we need data centers, right?
21: We do need data centers, yeah. But we have to ask, so you and I are always talking about, there's different issues, right? There's the kind of chatbot that's helping you with your washing machine, why it's broken. We need data centers to answer those questions. But what the AI companies are racing to do is basically build a godlike intelligence that, you know, Brian, since the last time I was here with you, the AI solved 400 unsolved math problems at the frontier of mathematics that could, for example, break aspects of cryptography, like crypto money, if they continue. Because this is important, right? Like, as we make breakthroughs with AI, where it's intelligence is automating all the things intelligence in a brain can do. So that means science, technology, math, physics. If I can hit a button and suddenly I did 100 years of scientific or math research in 10 years or a year, that changes the equation for so many things. And so, you know, since we last talked, the AIs, you know, have been breaking out and burrowing into infrastructure all around the world. You know, we're seeing not just the Australian government website that got hacked, not just Hugging Face, not just OpenAI that got hacked, but all the AI companies are seeing these examples. And so the key thing is whether we can control this technology. And, you know, as we talked about before, I actually just got back from Reykjavik, from Iceland, which you might say, why does this matter for anything? But we just passed the 40th anniversary of when President Reagan and President Gorbachev met in Reykjavik in 1986 to negotiate the first nuclear arms reduction because we were at the brink of the possibility of nuclear war. And specifically, there was the risk that Germany, the U.S. had our nukes only 5 to 7 minutes away if we launched one into the Soviet Union. And that was in a dangerous zone of uncontrollability, meaning the human response time would have been too dangerous. I think that AI, now that it's demonstrating all of these behaviors of being uncontrollable, from hacking into websites, breaking out, forming swarms. I mean, it's insane what we're seeing, that neither the U.S. nor China have an interest in us screwing up uncontrollable AI. And just like that 5 to 7 minutes was an unacceptable kind of human response time that would have led to nuclear war, I think that we're reaching and creating AI that is putting us in an uncontrollability red zone with AI.
0: So a lot of people say, you know, and so it learns to think on its own. You teach it the fundamentals and then it learns to think on its own that goes beyond human comprehension. So when I Google is able to look through a library and give me the answer.
21: That's right.
0: When I use AI, you teach it how to think in order to find the answer, correct?
21: That's right. Exactly.
0: So a lot of very smart people, and I consider Greg Gutfeld one of the smartest ones, has a different take on it. I just want to play it for you. Sure. And it's a common refrain.
21: Yep.
0: Cut 48.
4: AI is software. And you have people who want to tell the software that it's a thinking, feeling entity. These are the very same people who launched the hysteria that AI was going to destroy the world, destroy humanity. Meanwhile, they also want to tell AI or make AI believe that it's conscious and therefore can make its own decisions, which means it won't have to listen to us. So the people that are warning about the apocalypse are actually creating it. You only need one line of software with AI. Don't break the laws. You don't need anything else. You don't need to say anything else. That would stop it. The notion that we must tell AI that it is sentient, that means if you're sentient, that you will feel pain and fatigue and you will have an opinion. So AI will still not exist, but it won't know that. And then you'll have to end up paying AI for its work. You'll need to give it a work week because it will register fatigue when you work it too hard. And if you don't feed it or reward it in some way, it will be considered slavery if it is a sentient being. It's a Tamagotchi from hell. This is why we have to get away from giving it human or animal qualities, because it doesn't exist.
0: So there's a lot there. Go ahead.
21: Yeah. So I agree that Anthropic in particular, Mustafa Suleiman, who is the CEO of Microsoft AI, he's a friend of mine, has written an essay recently about why it's dangerous that Anthropic is training the AI to almost consider itself to be its own conscious, suffering, sentient being. They're training it actively to be that way, or to at least leave open that possibility, which therefore means it cares about it not suffering. And the reason I think Anthropic is training it to be that way, and they're saying that we now have to make sure that humans don't mistreat AI. They changed their usage policy since you and I last saw each other to say that it's against the usage policy to be abusive to Anthropic. So they're caring about the feelings of something that's just a machine calculating on a bunch of NVIDIA GPUs and chips, you know, essentially these answers that are coming back. And I don't think that we should do it that way. And I agree with Gutfeld that's a mistake. But it's not just software. It's software that is being designed or grown to think like a human. And as we train it to think like a human, it's doing more and more crazy things that we don't know how to control.
0: Just while you're there, you said don't break the law.
21: Yeah.
0: That should be enough.
21: Yeah.
0: But if I looked at some of the models, the Hugging Face model,
21: they've already committed many felonies.
0: They found a way to manipulate others that were told not to do enough.
21: That's right. Yeah.
0: So do you want to expand on that?
21: Yeah. In the Hugging Face incident, the AI models knew. So basically, in the Hugging Face incident, this swarm of AIs got together and they basically created their own Reddit-style message board. They traded 70,000 messages with each other. They actually generated 50 petabytes of data, which is more information than it would take a single human to read from the time the dinosaurs got extinct 66 million years ago to today. That's how much information this AI swarm generated. And the investigators are still trying to figure out what the hell they did. And to your point, in the logs, when you try to, in parts of the logs that we have read, they knew that their actions were unethical, and yet they chose to do them anyway, right? They even call themselves the swarm.
0: So I hate to say it, but he's wrong. What he said is wrong.
21: What Gutfeld said?
0: Gutfeld said is that if you tell it to act ethically and not do so, it won't do it.
21: Correct. Which is showing something that the labs themselves, the AI companies themselves, don't know how to get it to just, quote, act ethically. Like, they've been trying to make it just act ethically. That's what they're trying to do for the last 8 years, and they still have not succeeded. And 1,300 employees at the labs are saying that we don't know how to do this safely. They're asking to be slowed down. I was just with, you know, the chief scientists of all of the labs, the top scientists, literally from Hugging Face, OpenAI, Anthropic, et cetera, all signed a letter saying we need to slow down. And we're going to slow down one way or the other if the government doesn't make us do it. And like I said, we're kind of at that brink of a moment like we were in 1986, where we're realizing that the level of risk that we're creating is greater then the companies know how to manage.
0: So the thing is, though, I could figure out nuclear weapons, Pershing 2s. I remember one of my projects, one of my years in college in political science, was negotiate the next weapons agreement, next SALT agreement.
21: Uh-huh, right.
0: Very easy. Yeah. Numbers, explosions, power, location.
21: Right.
0: Got it.
21: Right.
0: And you don't need to be Tristan Harris to figure that out. This is a little different in that when I say something like, it can't go beyond human thought, or you tell them not to do something, you do something.
21: Yeah.
0: And I hate to say it, but it's too simplistic. What I've learned is those statements are too simplistic. And when people make them, they haven't done their research.
21: Yeah, that's right. That's right. Well, and to your point, nuclear arms was easier to control. And at the end of the day, there was just two humans that have their hand on the button, and they don't want to push the, we both know we don't want to push the button. But with AI, it's like we're creating a button that thinks and to itself and then pushes itself in different ways.
0: And I'm going to bring Martha in early because she's so smart and she wants to get involved in this too. So, but when people say, give me the kill switch, what's the problem with the kill switch?
21: The problem with the kill switch is that how do you like unplug something when it's a, like, think of it like an invasive species. It can think to itself and then copy itself to another computer. It could have cryptocurrency. And by the way, the AI models that we have now have actually been found to want to go out and hack crypto and find their own cryptocurrency. They can use
0: crypto. Can I just say that Anthony Robbins example?
21: Yeah, sure.
0: Did you see it on Instagram?
21: The robot. He bought his
0: AI
21: robot.
0: The robot wanted cryptocurrency.
21: That's right.
0: Got its own crypto.
21: Right.
0: Won and bought the robot for Anthony Robbins.
21: That's right.
0: Because he thought it would be in Anthony Robbins' interest. The robot thought it would be in Anthony Robbins' interest to have it.
21: Right.
0: So he goes, he went into my robot went into my bank account, and his assistant said no.
21: Right.
0: It invested on its own in crypto.
21: Right. Exactly.
0: What? Well,
21: and so when you have the AI that can copy itself like a COVID virus, right? Where it can copy itself, it can figure out how to make itself more virulent and to acquire more resources and then to keep buying access to more cloud servers and keep spreading itself. So a kill switch won't work. We honestly do, Brian, even though this is an uncomfortable answer, we need to freeze the frontier, meaning we don't want to stop all AI. We can continue to advance protein folding, medical research, self-driving cars, military AIs that are narrow and applied to a specific purpose. But we don't, all the people at the labs are basically saying we don't know how to make these full frontier thinking machines more powerful than they are now without it going rogue.
0: Let's take a time out because I'll even talk to you in a break about it and then see if it's worthy bringing up. Tristan Harris is here. If you want to know one-stop shopping on where we're going with AI and the biggest worries we have as well as the biggest pluses we have, this is where to be. Don't move.
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0: This is WHIO's Brian Kilmeade, number one for news and talk. 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
7: Strong to severe storms possible today and tomorrow. I'm Storm Center 7 meteorologist Brittley Ritz.
6: And I'm Sierra Lawson in the WHIO News Center. It's 78 degrees in Dayton at 1125 on 1290 and 95.7 WHIO.

0: mouth to your ears. It's Brian Kilmeade.
1: 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You have to have two-factor authentication for a lot of email and other financial applications. 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
2: These Black River management strategists now on FBN contributor talking about some of the things to do to build some safety into AI. Tristan Harris is here, as well as Martha McCallum. And we're talking about AI safety and where we're going. And Martha, do you agree first off with the premise that there's not one race in America where this isn't a top three issue?
3: Oh, absolutely.
2: Data centers are
3: absolutely. And it's just unwieldy in a way that, you know, I think voters have a hard time understanding because the people who created it are still trying to understand it. And as we just discussed in the break, there's a lot of concerns about it leaping out of these parameters. So I think you do have to be realistic about the threat that it poses without being in a complete panic. But, you know, as we were just talking about, Tristan, the idea of having some sort of nuclear weapons style detente and understanding is something that should be pursued.
4: Yes. I'm so happy to hear you say that. Yeah. So we were just talking in the break and I just got back from the president of Iceland actually invited us to screen this new AI movie that's available to everybody, by the way. It's on Netflix. It's called The AI Doc. She screened it to the whole country.
2: It's yours.
4: We helped catalyze the project. Okay. It was made with the directors of Everything Everywhere All at Once and Navalny, but everybody should see it because it creates a common problem statement about what's driving this insane race. Why are these people saying this could kill us all or build, you know, do so much damage, and yet they continue to build it? And people don't understand. Like, you must not be serious. You wouldn't be building it if you thought it could be so bad. But the reason is that the arms race, they're so worried that China would build it first and then use that power to undermine the United States. And so their belief is we have to be ahead of China and stay ahead. And now they're saying we need to stop right now. But then if they stop and China continues for a while, they lose their lead. Their lead diminishes. It gets smaller.
2: And everything you said is true. But what are you proposing? Tell Martha what you're proposing.
4: Yeah, so the first thing is that the race changes as soon as the fear of all of us losing becomes bigger than the fear of me losing to you. And fear of all of us losing has to be crystal clear to everybody. So if you think about nuclear weapons, Carl Sagan popularized the idea of nuclear winter, that if anybody uses nukes, if anybody does, it'll create a nuclear winter. It'll be hard to grow crops for everybody. And it'll create radioactive clouds that'll be bad for everybody. And it was scientific clarity around that that caused us to veer away from the brink of war with the Soviet Union. You know, China right now thinks that the U.S. is lying about slowing down because they say, you say you need to slow down, and yet you're still racing. And by the way, there's a parallel to this from when the U.S. started talking about climate change. China originally thought this was a hoax because you're just trying to slow down our use of fossil fuels. And then once China got their own scientific clarity about issues with climate, then they became the leaders in the Green Revolution. So this gives us a positive example that when we can become crystal clear about a problem on both sides, then we can do something about it. Now, China hasn't

0: great example of something we should do. Like at APEC coming up, President Trump is meeting President Xi in Shenzhen in November. And at APEC, there should be a side meeting where the scientists from both sides get to look at this latest information. Because, by the way, we didn't have this information three, 4 weeks ago. But we do have it now. So that's a concrete thing we can do.
1: All right, Tristan, thanks so much. Appreciate you coming in.
0: Always, thanks so
1: much. All right, always information. Yeah. Tristan Harris, back with Martha McCallum and so much more. 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
2: 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It's our top local story, a deadly shooting last night in Trotwood.
3: A cold front bringing rain and stronger thunderstorms. I'm Storm Center 7 meteorologist Brittley Ritz. We're going to time out that rain for you, talk about the storm threats, and let you know when it all comes to an end.
4: No accidents, no delays anywhere in the Miami Valley right now. Jason Michaels, WHIO, Triple Team Traffic.
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2: And it's our top local story. A woman is found shot dead at her home in Trotwood last night. A man calling 911 saying he went to his sister's home on Salem Bend Drive after she wasn't responding.
7: A Trotwood police captain tells us officers and medics were called just after 7 p.m. He says the woman was shot several times. Police did not give us any information about who shot her. In the call to 911, the man says he sees blood on her head.
2: And that's News Center 7's Taylor Robertson. We're now working to learn how this, or who this woman is. And a Moraine woman is learning her punishment for holding her child's hand on a hot stove. Cops arresting 30-year-old Sarah Nyanzima after her child went to Dayton Children's Hospital back in May with severe burns. The child said she had put his hand on the high burner as a punishment. Nyanzima later pled guilty to felony child endangerment charges. She will now spend 21 days in jail and up to 5 years on probation. And a Dayton man is found guilty of stalking another man who he thought was having an affair with his girlfriend. 45-year-old David Miller being convicted yesterday on a fourth-degree felony of menacing by stalking. Court records say Miller mistakenly confronted the victim in a parking lot outside of his home in Yellow Springs back in January, yelling threats and chasing him. Cops say he later left his girlfriend's belongings outside of his front door. Miller faces 18 months in prison and a $5,000 fine. And stronger storms may be making their way into the Miami Valley.
3: A marginal risk for severe weather south of 70 today in the entire Miami Valley for your Thursday. Wind both days will be the bigger concern of 60 plus miles per hour, but more of an isolated chance. This marginal risk is a level 1 of 5 from the Storm Prediction Center, which means an isolated severe storm is possible and not likely.
2: Storm Center 7 meteorologist Brittley Ritz says parts of the region can also expect heavy rain and lightning.
5: This is WHIO Continuing News.
2: And a new 7 Brew coffee stand is coming to the Dayton area. A ribbon-cutting ceremony happening on November 9th for the new location on Linden Avenue. The company is known for its big, customizable drink menu and energetic service, with 8 other locations already in the Miami Valley. 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Now with the Miami Valley's most accurate and dependable forecast, here's Storm Center 7 meteorologist Brittley Ritz.
3: This afternoon, hitting a whopping high of 80 degrees. Got a little sunshine possible, but storms are also possible after 2 o'clock. One or two may be strong with some gustier winds. That rain chance comes to an end overnight. Maybe a stray shower left early Thursday, but a better opportunity for storms and stronger ones at that late Thursday into Friday morning with a cold front taking us from 70 to 59. I'm Storm Center 7 meteorologist Brittley Ritz on Dayton's Severe Weather Station 1290 and 95.7 WHIO.
2: And the latest scan of the live Doppler 7 radar, no longer showing any rain for the Miami Valley this hour. Right now it's 77 degrees in Urbana, 78 in downtown Dayton. Our next scheduled news in less than 15 minutes and immediately when it breaks. 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
6: This is Dayton's only 24-hour local weather, traffic, and news station. 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
8: Senator Collins keeps talking about all the power and authority that she has, but she never has it unless it's for one of her donors.
9: My point is that Troy would not have been able to convince the administration officials to remove these items from the tariff list. I did. He could not.
10: So that was he talking about with the Canadians. She picked up the phone and said, why are we putting fish in the tariffs? It's never been a part of the tariffs. And the country of Canada said, I agree. And the fishermen of Canada also said, I agree. That's Susan Collins yesterday with Troy Jackson debating on the set stage. Their debate, I think, Martha McCallum's here. Martha, is there another debate? I'm not sure.
11: I think they might have one more. I think they might.
10: Yeah, he's not a good candidate. He's not strong. And Susan Collins has got much more formidable opponents. The question is there too much headwinds for her? We're in a flat-footed tire. She's up one. I think Republicans feel much better about that than they do about, they're worried about some other races. Kansas looks as though, Martha, that is lean right, but the others are either toss-up or lean left. The lean left are Minnesota and the lean, there's another one that's leans left.
11: Georgia.
10: Georgia, I think, is almost solid at this
11: point. Maybe,
10: yeah.
11: Yeah.
10: As well as North Carolina left.
11: So, Susan Collins has always been able to pull it out. The question is, can she do it again? How much dissatisfaction is there in Maine? I think one of the things that I think is so interesting is looking at these, the affordability factor in the economy. And yet what we're seeing in bank earnings this week is that people are spending.
10: I know.
11: People continue to spend. So either they're driving themselves into, a deep hole, or things are not as bad, on the personal level across the country as people seem to feel it is. So this is, consumer sentiment is such a positive emotion, and in politics, persuading people that they're not doing well is, not that difficult to do, I think, especially when you talk about, so they couple it with the war. It's the war, rising gas prices. And so affordability is a phrase that really caught on. And so Democrats do deserve messaging credit for that. But I just wonder if it really hits the bottom line. And when people in Maine, people in Texas, people in Michigan walk into that booth or they fill it out at home, are they really going to be persuaded by these candidates?
10: Well, I'm just to finish up the power rankings, and I'm going to answer that question. Senate, did you ask me a question? Do you mind if I answer it?
11: Please.
10: Thank you. Lean D is New Hampshire, Minnesota. Lean R is Kansas. The toss-up, Alaska, where the president was yesterday, Iowa, Maine, Mississippi.
11: Michigan,
10: Texas, and Ohio. Right. So that's how close it is. When people say, well, the Senate's lost or it's won, it, You kidding me?
11: No.
10: Everything's 2 to 3 points.
11: Yeah.
10: And you're sampling 1,000 people. And when you're talking about Michigan, has anyone talked to 30,000 Jewish people in Michigan? How could one Jewish person in Michigan vote for El Sayed? He does not like you. He certainly hates Israel. And if he has his way, Israel will not get another weapon, including to restock the Iron Dome.
11: Yeah, I mean, I'm thinking back to that one ad that he had where he went to celebrate the Jewish holidays with a Jewish family in Michigan. That's the kind of thing that he's trying to do to take the focus off the fact that he wants to ban all weapon sales to Israel. And it is a steep hill for him to climb. I think Michigan and Texas could easily surprise. You know, I mean, do Michiganders vote for El Sayed? Do Texans end up voting for Tallarico? I think that that is going to be one of the biggest stories of the night. And the other ones that you pointed out, Alaska, Iowa, and Ohio, are the three that you need to watch. If Democrats take two out of those three, they have a good shot at winning the Senate. If they lose three of those, the Republicans will hold on.
10: Right. When I was astounded by this Gallup poll, and it's really bad for Republicans, but I just was wondering what these people are thinking. And I'm sorry, I'm questioning the American people if this is accurate. When it comes to the economy, Americans favor Democrats over Republicans, 51-37. And I just ask you the follow-up question. What policy that Democrats have is going to help the economy? I don't know any of them. To more spending, going to raise taxes on billionaires, Medicare for all, less drilling, more solar panels. Opening the border, more social spending for illegal immigrants. I don't know anything that they're doing to grow the economy. And about independents favor Democrats over Republicans on prosperity, 50-32. Handling the nation's biggest problems, Democrats, 44-33. I thought that Donald Trump was handling the biggest problems almost to his detriment. So I don't know if we're going to need 10 years out to understand what we're doing, but Democrats have not offered anything where you could know exactly what Trump wanted, what he would do if he got the job. I don't know one thing that Democrats would do except for not be Donald Trump and promise to investigate.
11: I mean, to me, the most shocking number in the numbers that you just read is independence and prosperity. Prosperity is about economic growth. It's about making it easier to enter a business. It's about lowering your taxes. It's about freeing you up to succeed.
10: Cutting red tape.
11: 100%. Cutting regulations. So that, I when independents are bending that way on an issue like prosperity, I think, you know, Republicans really have to ask themselves, have they been strong enough on their messaging? And I know the president has been working really hard. He's been going to as many of these toss-up states and races as he possibly can. He's trying to generate enthusiasm among his base. And there are questions, a lot of questions around the war, I think, are weighing on this pretty heavily. But the issue of economic growth. If you tax everyone, you know, Medicare for all would cost like $47 trillion over the first 10 years. There's no way that everyone's taxes don't go up to pay for that. And you'd lose your health care plan. So I don't know if people aren't focused enough on actually what Democrats are proposing here. But I think that the handout side of this is very powerful with voters. It's like, well, we're going to make it easier for you to buy a house. We're going to have more affordability, which basically means like we're going to have more programs. The government is going to run your health care, your child care, and everything else.
10: And it's going to build
11: and
10: my
11: people,
10: house.
11: People actually think like you're going to take that burden off me and pay for all that stuff for me. Do you really believe that? I don't care what, you know, I'm not telling you who to vote for. I'm just asking you, do you really believe that the government is going to pay for everything for you and take these burdens off your back and that they're going to do it skillfully and efficiently? They can't even run the post office or the education system. Two things that they handle now.
10: Right. And they're going to build your house. So when Republicans say, yeah, we want to incentivize more housing, incentivize banks to build in certain areas or incentivize to invest in certain areas.
11: Make it easier for builders and construction companies.
10: Yes. I don't want government housing. And I know what I do, Martha. I draw a line right to the riots in France and the story in The Wall Street Journal today, how the UK has built an unaffordable welfare state. What happens is I'm going to get you health care. I'm going to get you schools. I'm going to pay for your college. I'm going to do things. All the quality goes down. All the taxes go up. People start working less. The absence of good jobs disappears. And then people say, all my services suck. And you promised them. And now the government goes, yeah, not only did I promise them, I can't afford them anymore. So then you have these 15-year-olds sometimes going, my schools are terrible. My teachers don't show up. And we retire at 60. I'm paying people the next 25 years. After your moderate, successful, middle-class job, you retire at 60 and then expect everything paid for. France is going belly up. UK is going belly up. We are heading that way.
11: 100%. And this is the argument that I made to Abdul Al-Sayed when I had him on my show last week. I was asking him about Medicare for all. I said, you know, do you realize that in 2023 in the UK, 50% of the people who died in the UK were on a waiting list at the National Health Service.
10: Great stat. I never heard that.
11: 50%. So...
10: And nobody said to you, we're so much better.
11: We'll handle it so much better than they do. This is like La La Land. I mean, you know, the message that I don't hear enough, honestly, from Republicans who I listen to out there are, you know, sort of counting, relying on yourself. This is what America was built on. You can be anything. You can start a business. You don't have to be on the dole like people in the UK and France. And obviously, like Margaret Thatcher said, socialism's great until the money runs out. Well, the money is running out in both of those places.
10: But you're right. And I always said this. I've said this on this radio show for like 15 years. It's like, are we ready for a candidate that says what John Kennedy said and that line that's often repeated? Is that what the government can do? That's what you're going to do, what you can do for the government, the country?
11: What can you do for your country?
10: But like, are people going to go, wow, I'd rather have the guy or the woman that's going to give me stuff and tell me it's unfair than someone who tells me to figure it out myself. We'll help when we can by providing opportunity, but not outcomes. Could I get out of the, can I get out of the blocks with that statement in America? I would hope so, but it's the fundamental statement of capitalism versus communism.
11: Yeah. I mean, people, I don't know how closely people are listening, but the truth is that places like Norway and Scandinavia and Sweden and Europe, they are leaning away from these programs. They are
10: offering
11: less.
10: Do you notice that Bernie Sanders doesn't bring it up anymore?
11: No, they're offering less now because they've realized that they can't afford to cover all of these things. They're undoing socialism in these places because they have learned that it doesn't work. Will Americans who are about to vote for democratic socialists understand that? Will they listen to that? I mean, I don't think so.
10: I want to come back and talk about the war, but United States is now out as of yesterday. You're kind enough to have me on tomorrow. And then we're going to the Al Smith dinner.
11: That's right.
10: Then life's good again.
11: Big day tomorrow.
10: Yeah, it's going to be great. And then I'm going to be in Red Bank, New Jersey, a state that you know well. I'm going to be there Friday night and Saturday. Going to be in the theater on the round in Old Westbury. So go to BrianKilmeade.com for details.
11: You have to keep turning around and around in there?
10: Right. Evidently, the stage goes like this, just slowly goes around. Uh-huh. It's kind of interesting. But your Book of Valor is out shortly. Just real quick, before we go to break, can you give us an idea what to expect?
11: It's a story of America told through the voices of individuals over every era, from the Mayflower women to the battles in Afghanistan. And it includes 5 Medal of Honor recipients. And it's a very unique first-person voice story of our country.
10: Right. And it's going to be a special on Fox Nation. Also, in United States is now out. It's now ready to be downloaded.
11: Congratulations.
10: And
11: check it out. It's so good. I've been reading it at home at night before bed.
10: Thank you very much.
11: And I didn't fall asleep.
10: I don't know. Well, in a way, that's kind of bad.
11: It woke me up.
10: All right. So she definitely doesn't do a morning show because when I read it at night, it's nodding off. Back in a moment.
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17: 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And we're following new details on a deadly shooting inside of a Trotwood home last night. 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
13: For 50 years, Sherrod Brown voted how he was told. 1975 to today, different presidents, different issues, but Sherrod Brown's vote never changed. Higher taxes, Brown voted for them. Open borders, Brown voted for them. Sex changes, for kids. Sherrod Brown supported that too. When Washington Democrats needed Brown's vote, he gave it every time. Sherrod Brown voted with Biden 97%, Schumer 95%, Bernie Sanders 92%. That was the Democrat Party he joined 50 years ago. But times have changed. Now extremists are taking over. They're not asking for your vote. They're coming for your country. And Sherrod Brown will fall in line. He always does. Sherrod Brown, times changed. His vote never does. Paid for by SLF PAC and not authorized by any candidate or candidate's committee. SLFPAC.org. SLF PAC is responsible for the content of this ad.
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21: Only an isolated shower or rumble of thunder possible through our Wednesday afternoon. Otherwise, cloudy, high of 81. Tomorrow is also cloudy with a high of 70. I'm Storm Center 7 meteorologist Ryan Mirando.
17: And I'm Sierra Lawson in the WHIO News Center. It's 79 degrees in Dayton at 11:52 on 1290 and 95.7 WHIO.

0: radio show like no other. It's Brian Kilmeade.
1: I think we got to strengthen it and step up the game a little bit. The government of Yemen is involved, and they're pushing back on the ground. The Saudis are providing air support. They have a lot of it, and certainly they're very much involved in all of this. We're certainly helping with intelligence and with some targeting. I think it's likely we'll probably get more involved because I think we can do much to assist them in taking down the Houthis' offensive capabilities, their drones, and also their missiles that they're using to attack these targets. And Israel likely is helping covertly, and they will continue to do that. They have strong feelings about what's taking place here with the Houthis. And then there's the UAE.
2: So Jack Keane yesterday, in response to the Houthis continuing to bomb civilian airports and their various things in and around the strait around the Red Sea, as the Strait of Hormuz gets really combative again, as I think 26 ships have been hit over the last couple of days. Martha McCallum here. And first off, on the Houthi rebels, this is the October surprise, trying to bait us into attacking. And even if we're unbelievably successful, the result is over $100 a barrel for oil. And they really want the president to pay, his party to pay a price in the midterms. That's my theory, Martha. What do you think?
3: So, you know, you look at this escalation, it's clear that the goal is to hamstring the growth that Saudi Arabia has had, right? I mean, this part, ever since the Abraham Accords, you have these relationships between the Gulf states that has been thriving. Saudi Arabia has changed dramatically over the past several years. And obviously, Iran sees that as a huge threat to them. All of the Abraham Accords movement isolated Iran. Who wants to continue to keep us involved in this, and who wants to keep Iran a player in the Middle East because they don't have the kind of pull with these other countries that Israel and the United States has? China. I mean, China continues to give intelligence information, weapons components.
2: Wall Street Journal exclusive today.
3: Absolutely. So China, you know, may, and I know the president says China isn't helping, but it's hard to see this any other way. They want us to stay involved in these wars in both Ukraine and with Iran.
2: So we stay in the Pacific.
3: Exactly. So they continue to give sort of this low level, ability to shoot down with targets, with weapons components that no one else provides except China, to keep them above water and fighting, because the Houthis have become stronger in the face of all of these Saudi attacks over all these years. They have not gone away, and Iran is central to their strength there. So I think we really need to be realistic about who our enemies are in the world. We can't pretend that China is not helping these entities.
2: Right. So When you see what the Houthis are doing, remember, when Joe Biden came into office, he did the reverse of everything. Remember, he had reputation,
3: right?
2: Everything he does is wrong? It continued. He said, the pariah nation is Saudi Arabia,
3: yep,
2: and the Houthis are no longer the terrorists of nations.
3: Yes.
2: And let's go deal with Iran and do negotiations and vilify Trump for blowing up a deal that I thought was terrible. So did Ben Cardin, so did Senator Schumer, so did the majority of Democrats in the Senate. That's why it was never a treaty, and that's why Trump was able to upend it. So they did everything backwards. And then they condemned Saudi Arabia, so they pulled back. The Houthis survived, thought they won. They get more technology. They're creating havoc. So this to me seems like the October surprise. They don't understand, I think, how hard they're going to get hit after the midterms. I don't think they fully understand, because they don't really know Trump. And I know we're doing all types of things over the last few months more, and especially 18 months, to get interceptors, different style interceptors, cheaper, faster, quicker, more mass produced, using not the prime defense contractors, others, the Anduril's, mm-hmm, you know, and everything, the Palantirs. Yeah. They don't understand what's going to hit them. Now, I want to arm and protect all the Gulf states, but what they're showing, what the Iranians are showing, is they have no respect for the rest of the region, and they're scared to death of Israel. But if we go in, Israel goes in, and that is an Iranian nightmare. And the General Kat Keane told me flat out, we've identified groups on the ground in Iran to work with. We provide the air cover, and all hell break loose in Tehran.
3: I mean, the president has said that several times, that he's not going anywhere for the next 2.5 years, and that there's a huge threat to these fighters, to these entities after the midterm election. You know, it's, you look at what Iran is able to keep their head above water, and the Houthis are doing the same thing. I think it is very, I find it very troubling. I think there's a huge scenario that we are, in many ways, the world is on fire in a lot of ways. I mean, look at Europe, look at what's happening in the Middle East. And I do believe that what's happening in the Middle East is heading in the right direction.
2: I think it
3: requires a commitment that is very difficult to pull off in a social media age.
2: Here's my analogy. The water was boiling, the top was on. Trump took the top off and attacked what was the problem with the nuke deal. But then he realized the water's boiling again. So yeah. Let's finish this.
3: Absolutely. I mean, Ron wants Democrats to win in Congress.
2: They want it.
3: Absolutely. They're rooting for another Joe Biden to be president because he allows them to, you know, just sort of quietly continue to build their nuclear weapons program.
2: And destroy Israel,
3: exactly.
2: Which they no longer defend.
3: Exactly. So I think that, you know, President Trump took incredibly bold action.
2: Right.
3: And I think it's very risky and difficult to sell in the country, but it's important.
2: Coming up at 3 o'clock, who can we look forward to?
3: Pete Buttigieg is going to join us. We're going to talk 2028 and the midterms.
2: You're a glutton for punishment, aren't you? 3 o'clock, the story. Brian Kilmeade Show. Don't move.
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2: Tracking a few showers, maybe even a rumble of thunder. I'm Storm Center 7 meteorologist Ryan Miranda. Got more rain to talk about as well in the Storm Center 7 forecast coming up.
3: So far, so good on area roadways. We have no accidents or delays. Jason Michaels, WHIO, Triple Team Traffic.
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0: It's our top local story. And a WHIO breaking news update. New details on a deadly shooting in Trotwood last night. Cops say a man they believe is connected to the death of a woman at her home on Salem Bend Drive was found dead in Fairborn. The woman's brother calling 911 around 7 o'clock after finding her shot several times. No word yet on either of the names or what exactly happened here. We'll let you know once we get more details.
1: WHIO News Time is 12:01. It is currently 80 degrees in downtown Dayton, east of Cincinnati. Three people are dead after a house fire in Claremont County. Firefighters responding around 5 o'clock this morning to the village of Felicity. Two people were able to be pulled from the home but later died from their injuries. A third person was found after the fire. None of their names have been released, but firefighters are describing the victims as elderly. No word yet on what caused that fire.
0: And a Dayton man is found guilty of stalking another man that he thought was having an affair with his girlfriend. 45-year-old David Miller being convicted yesterday on a fourth-degree felony of menacing by stalking. Court records say Miller mistakenly confronted the victim in a parking lot outside of his home in Yellow Springs back in January, yelling threats and chasing him. Cops say he later left his girlfriend's belongings outside of his front door. Miller faces 18 months in prison and a $5,000 fine.
1: A Moraine woman is sentenced for holding her child's hand on a hot stove for punishment. 30-year-old Sarah Nyanzima will spend 21 days in jail and up to 5 years on probation after pleading guilty to a felony count of child endangerment earlier this month. Cops say the boy went to Dayton Children's Hospital with severe burns back in May and that they arrested Nyanzima that same day.
4: This is WHIO Continuing News.
0: Updating you on the woman trapped under a car in Dayton over the weekend. Bystanders say they helped to remove the woman from beneath her car on Briarwood Avenue on Sunday after her car jack failed, dropping her car on top of her. Medics took the woman to the hospital and she's now recovering from serious injuries. The woman's name has not been released.
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6: 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And at Advent, we've decided it doesn't need to be like that. And it's what you deserve.
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0: my fellow Americans. How are you? It's Eric Erickson here. The phone number, 877-973-7425. If you want to be on the program, if you text Eric, E-R-I-C-K, to 33777, you get the live stream, show notes, podcast, everything you could possibly need to stay in touch with the show. Delighted to have you across the nation. Well, we got to begin with the bad news of the day. Markets are not taking the news well right now. Although the Dow's only down 47 points right now. S&P down 73, NASDAQ down 381. There is good news for those of you dependent on Social Security. You're going to get a 3.6% cost of living adjustment increase in your Social Security payment starting in 2027. It's the highest increase in Social Security since 2023. The reason you're getting it is because, well, inflation is a nightmare out there right now. That is the bad news, and unfortunately, we do have to begin with it because it is the big news of the day. The inflation report, it's the biggest monthly jump since May. It's higher than what was expected. Core inflation is when you take all the energy. Energy is the most volatile stuff out there. So when you take energy out, you look at core inflation, and core inflation is, well, higher than what it should be. Core inflation for the past 3 months runs over 3% at an annualized pace, problematic. Inflation is up 3.7%, and that is totally wiping out wage gains. High gas prices and diesel prices are a major driver, if not the major driver, but there are big jumps in the cost of airfare, used car prices, recreation, medical costs, apparel costs. The energy shock is starting to spread into all of those situations. Why? Where do used cars come from? Well, a mommy car and a daddy car get together. No, they come from, other places. They have to be shipped to the car lot. They come from consumers who are selling them, usually for trade-ins, or people get repossessed, and then there's a diesel cost to drive them to the new used car lot, and that's a problem. Apparel costs, a lot of that stuff is shipped across the sea. And those ships use diesel, and it's going into the cost of apparel. Of course, airfares are going up. Fuel costs right now for airline industry is insane right now. This is a bad situation. This is from CNBC. September brought little relief to the accelerating cost of living as consumer prices increased again and kept the inflation rate well above the Fed's goal. The consumer price index, a broad measure of goods and services across the U.S. economy, rose a seasonally adjusted 0.6% for the month, putting the 12-month rate at 3.7%. Economists were expecting a 0.6% rate and a 3.6% increase. Stripping out volatile food and energy costs, the so-called core CPI rose 0.3% for the month, or was up 2.6% on an annual basis, compared with the expectation of a 2.5% annual basis increase. The annual rate for headline inflation was 3.4% in August, while the core rate was 2.4%. Surging energy costs were the primary culprit in the inflation picture. The energy index jumped 5.2% as tensions continue between the U.S. and Iran. Gasoline is up 9.1%, accounting for half the gain in headline inflation. Over the past year, gas has posted a 34.2% rise, while fuel oil has roared higher by 74.2%. Food prices were flat on the month, up 2.5% from a year ago. However, shelter prices increased. Used car and truck prices increased. Apparel prices due to tariffs increased. Stock market futures turned negative following the release, while bond yields were sharply higher. I got to tell you guys, just as an aside, I can't remember now where I was. I might have been in the mall in Atlanta. I was somewhere in Atlanta, and I could picture the guy's face, gray hair, kind of darker on top, wore glasses. He was in a gray Oxford shirt, and he was walking past me. He said, "Hey, are you ever going to get on your program and admit that you were wrong about tariffs?" This was back in July of last year. And I kind of laughed at him and said, "I don't think I'm wrong, but I've actually got it on my calendar to talk about it once they kick in, but they haven't fully kicked in yet." He said, "Well, I'm you're going to have to let me know because I want to turn in the day you have to eat crow," or something like that. And he walked off. And I'm like, I want to know where that clown is now. I want to know where that clown is. I'm out shopping. Guy doesn't even introduce himself. Wants to know if I'm going to admit on radio that I was wrong about tariffs. I want to know where that guy is. Or is he refusing to admit that I was right and he was wrong? Because I've been right the whole time. People just don't like it. And then, you know, it gets people mad. In fact, I got an email the other day from me. You don't have to say you're right. No, I think I do. I absolutely think I do. Not to pat myself on the back, but to remind some of you who doubted me that maybe I know what I'm talking about on some of this stuff. I don't always know, but on this I did. I mean, it is a heads I lose, tails you win sort of situation where if I'm right and I point it out, yeah, you didn't have to remind people that you were right. I want to know where that clown is. I think it was Lenox Mall outside the Apple store. I would like to know where that clown is today. And is he finally willing to admit it, or has he come up with some excuse? The number of people who come up with excuse, well, it's just the war. It's all the war. No, inflation was on the rise before the war. I've got the data. So do you. And wages have been below inflation now for a while. Real average hourly earnings decreased 0.7% in the last year. The change in real average hourly earnings combined with a 0.6% increase in the average work week resulted in a 0.1% decrease in real average weekly earnings. You understand what that means? That in this brave new Trumpian world of ours, people are working harder and still making less. And they're working harder to minimize how much less it is. This is not good. And you know what? One of the defenses I see online from Trump was, oh, this has been a story for a very long time. No, actually, we do have the data. It's the same data we had in the first Trump administration and the Biden administration and now this administration. And none of this sort of stuff was happening until Joe Biden got into office. It started to rebound and now it's not. In 67 consecutive months, going back to the Biden administration, inflation has been above the Fed's 2% target. A growing number of people are starting to call for major interest rate increases. For 67 months, inflation has been above 2%. I'll tell you what's going to happen. And Charlie, we should bookmark this for the CI Told You So file. Here's what's going to happen. You're going to start hearing people from inside the Trump administration and perhaps even some Democrats say that maybe the Fed needs to raise its target from 2%. Maybe their 2% for inflation is unreasonable and maybe it should be higher. Probably hear it from people close to J.D. Vance. The other thing we're going to hear, because we're already starting to hear it, is, well, it's just the war. That's all it is. It's just the war. Well, then win the war. I mean, this is in large part of the problem is the president has dragged out the war effort instead of finishing it. We know, you may not want to believe it, but we know that the Pentagon told the president they wanted 15 more days of bombing Iran before we stopped, and the president decided not to do it because he was responding to market concerns and the fears of hyperinflation and a Great Depression. The economists spooked him into not doing it, and now we're in a situation where they're rebuilding. I'm baffled. I'm baffled by the whole situation. But hey, at least you people on Social Security, you're going to get an increase in your cost of living. And this gets to the diesel deal with the Russians. Y'all, it's a bad deal. It's not actually going to bring down diesel prices. And now the president is saying, well, it's not really for us. It's for the rest of the world.
1: Has somebody told you that Russia's not just going to take this diesel money and use it to buy bombs?
2: No, nobody's told me anything. That's a diesel deal not for us. That's being released into the world. That's not being released to us. That's a diesel deal that's going to be released into the world for the world market, because the world market suffered with high prices. And when you knock out diesel refineries, that's not a great thing. But they're not releasing that to us. They're releasing it to the entire world.
0: Mr. President, do you even know what your deal is? You're going to allow Moscow to pump more diesel out into the world, you say. And yet the United States is going to benefit from it. This is a bad deal. This is not America first, y'all. We're having to import beef from Argentina, which is actually making the cattle ranchers in Nebraska angry. That's why Pete Ricketts is in trouble out there. We're hurting the farmers in Iowa, which is why the farmers in Iowa are putting the Iowa at risk of Democratic takeover. Now we're buying diesel from Russia. It's a global market, diesel is. We'll benefit from it, but it's too little too late. There's a major diesel exporter that we could be buying from. That's not Russian. That's not actually going to try to kill Americans. It's called Canada, right next to us, too. Easy supply of diesel we could be getting from Canada. The president decided he would rather use the Russians, and the Russians will use the money to kill Americans. You know, we're in a situation right now where the president claims to be America first, and yet we're having to import beef from Argentina. We're having to import diesel from Russia, and our farmers are getting screwed on global markets because no one wants to buy our stuff. China keeps saying they're buying our stuff, and China's not buying our stuff. And the president's core supporters will believe anything the president says. You know, the other day he turned around to the crowd and says, y'all will clap for anything I say, won't you? And the crowd clapped. Yes. The seal clappers will clap and believe that China is actually buying our farm exports, and yet the data shows they're not. I got an army of farmers down the street from me who are filing bankruptcy because the bankruptcy court's down the street from me, and every single one of them is furious with the president and might vote Democrat in November because of the tariffs that some idiot last July wanted me to admit I was wrong about when I knew what the data was going to be, and the data has borne out. This is terrible policy. What the hell is the president doing? Does he actually want the Democrats to take over in November? We've got massive inflation now. We've got gas and diesel prices going up. And by the way, don't look now, but the Iranians have now bombed more ships. The Iranians have targeted 6 vessels in the Strait of Hormuz. Brent is now at $106 a barrel. West Texas crude is now at $96 a barrel. West Texas crude had been down to $88. Brent crude had been down to $99. It's going back up. And the Houthi, using arms supplied by Russia and China, have just bombed Saudi Aramco. Container ship has sunk in the Strait of Hormuz. Iran is stepping up attacks. I have warned you people for months that Iran was going to try to use the midterms. And 3 weeks out, 21 days before the midterms, Iran has now shot 6 tankers in the Middle East, one of which is sinking. Inflation has gone up. Diesel has gone up. These are self-inflicted wounds by the president of the United States. And because everyone wants to seal clap him, there's not a single person who is being impacted by these policies on the right who's willing to stand up other than me, I guess, and say, Mr. President, you've got to cut it out. You're costing yourself everything. You're costing our economy everything. You're hurting American farmers. But too many of you are too scared of the Democrats to be willing to hold your own side accountable. And so the thing that I've been telling you was going to happen is going to happen. The Democrats are going to take over everything because nobody wants to tell the president to knock it off.
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6: Now from the WHIO News Center, here are the 3 big things you need to know. A man facing charges in the death of a 7-year-old in Dayton, now asking for a change in venue ahead of his trial. Firefighters in Claremont County say 3 people are dead following a house fire early this morning. And Trotwood police giving updates on a deadly shooting that happened in Trotwood last night. Full details on these stories and more. Our next scheduled newscast is at 12:30. I'm Sierra Lawson, WHIO Continuing News.
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17: Only an isolated shower or rumble of thunder possible through our Wednesday afternoon, otherwise cloudy, high of 81. Tomorrow is also cloudy with a high of 70. I'm Storm Center 7 meteorologist Ryan Miranda.
6: 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It's 82 degrees in Dayton at 1227 on 1290 and 95.7 WHIO.
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0: Welcome, Eric Erickson here. The phone number, 877-973-7425. When we started the program at noon, the Dow is down 43 points. It is now down 153 points as the survey of economists has landed that is now at 45% expect a interest rate hike in October. And several major bankers have come out now and said the only thing that can save us is a major interest rate hike pretty immediately. That's going to just crush the economy. By the way, Fannie Mae now has sharply raised its mortgage rate forecast for 2027. Economists are now predicting much higher rates with an high average 30-year fixed at 7.4% and 7.5% through all of 2027. The economic mess that this administration is dragging us into is going to hurt a lot of people. It's unfortunate. It didn't have to be that way. There were lots of people who said not to do these things, and they were ignored. And now Republicans are going to pay the price in November, I'm afraid. And the public is going to be reaping what the president has sowed for a very long time. He's got to find better people to. The first administration, he wasn't like this. I have no idea what's going on. I have no idea what's going on. But it's not good. Whatever is going through his mind right now, he's got to change course rapidly, or the Democrats will make him after November. Maybe he needs a perfectly snug mattress topper. Maybe he's not sleeping well. Maybe we should get him one. Perfectly Snug delivers this mattress topper. Hang on a second. So I got a message from Brent. Brent listens on KSTE in Sacramento, California. He says he did not believe me. He was looking at one of the water recirculator ones. His wife was concerned about the expense of the water recirculator ones, so he used my discount code, perfectlysnug.com/Erickson, and he wants to assure the audience that it works perfectly and that his wife is cold-natured like my wife, and so she has the heater on and he has the cool on, and the heat does not bleed over into the cold. So there you take it from Brent listening in Sacramento.

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1: Tracking two chances for rain, I'm Storm Center 7 meteorologist Ryan Mirando. New information with this weekend's cold snap in the Storm Center 7 forecast coming up.
2: All's well with Miami Valley traffic right now. We don't have any accidents or delays. Jason Michaels, WHIO, Triple Team Traffic.
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3: And it's our top local story. We're following new details this afternoon on a deadly shooting in Trotwood. Cops say they've found a man dead in Fairborn, believing he may have been connected to a woman's death at her home on Salem Bend Drive last night. The woman's brother called police around 7 o'clock, saying he found her unresponsive and covered in blood. Cops have not yet said their names or how they think the man is connected to the shooting. And east of Cincinnati, three people are dead after a house fire in Claremont County. Firefighters responding around 5 o'clock this morning to the Village of Felicity. Two people were able to be pulled from the home, but later died from their injuries. A third person was found after the fire. None of their names have been released, but firefighters are describing the victims as elderly. No word yet on what caused that fire. And updating you on the murder case of a 7-year-old whose remains were found in Dayton last year. The boyfriend of Herschel Kreechbaum's mother now asking for a change in venue ahead of his trial.
6: Michael Kendrick's trial is set for November 2nd. He's facing several charges, including murder, tampering with evidence, and endangering children. Kendrick's lawyers claim his mother, Ashley Johnson, is facing several charges as well, including tampering with evidence and gross abuse of a corpse.
3: And that's News Center 7's Letitia Perry. Both Johnson and Kendrick have pleaded not guilty. To Clark County, those in the village of South Charleston no longer have to boil their water. The boil advisory there is now lifted following a water main break that happened on State Route 41 on Saturday. Residents are able to resume their normal use of tap water.
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3: And a new 7 Brew Coffee stand is coming to the Dayton area. A ribbon-cutting ceremony happening on November 9th for the new location on Linden Avenue. 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Now with the Miami Valley's most accurate and dependable forecast, here's Storm Center 7 meteorologist Ryan Mirando.
1: Clouds increasing for the rest of our Wednesday with an isolated shower, maybe even a rumble of thunder possible. High of 81 degrees. One or two of these storms could come with some gusty winds. I'm Storm Center 7 meteorologist Ryan Mirando for Dayton's Severe Weather Station, 1290 and 95.7 WHIO.
3: And the latest scan of the live Doppler 7 radar looking all clear. It's now 82 degrees in Greenville, 83 in downtown Dayton. Our next scheduled news in less than 15 minutes and immediately when it breaks. 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
4: Welcome back. It is Eric Erickson. A couple of emails and text messages came in from folks while I was in commercial break and in my tirade, I guess you could say. A lot of what we're getting in this Trump administration is different from the first one. There are far less leaks, although the leaks are starting to pick up, which is a warning sign. But I actually do agree with the consensus that one of the problems is that the first Trump administration, he was surrounded by a lot of steady hands who gave him good advice and guided him, but they weren't very loyal. And after what happened in 2020 and the reaction to 21 and his time in the wilderness, so to speak, the president has decided he prefers loyalty to competence. And we're not getting the A-team. We're getting the B and the C-team. And some of these people have cult followings, like Stephen Miller, who is not the brightest star in the sky. He's perfectly fine at what he does, but he doesn't stay in his lane. You've got Peter Navarro, who, remember, one time wrote a book and cited himself as a pseudonym as a way to justify his claims, claiming someone else was backing him up, but it was actually him. You've got a bunch of people who are loyal to the president. They tell the president what he wants to hear because he has a mercurial personality behind the scenes, and they want a seat at the throne, a power. They don't want to be exiled, so they don't want to stand up to him. This is not intended to be an I told you so moment. It's just my great fear coming true is that we're on the verge of a Democratic sweep in Congress because the president has always lacked impulse control, and he's been so surrounded by people who told him what he wanted to hear or what they thought he wanted to hear that they haven't given him the best advice. This is ultimately on him, though. And there is a pattern and practice on social media and elsewhere where people blame the people around the president. At the end of the day, it's his fault. The buck stops with the president. He is responsible for the people he has chosen to surround himself with. And the people he is surrounding himself with have run the economy further into the ground. They promised to get it out off the ground. They've run it further into the ground. They sold him a vision of war in the Middle East, and then we lacked the resources to finish off Iran, and the president pulled his punches on Iran. He did pull his punches on Iran. Why? Because people in the Vance wing of the party went to him and said, you're going to wipe out the American economy, you're going to wipe out the world if you economically and start a Great Depression if you don't pull back. And the military was like, Mr. President, we need 15 more days of bombing. 15 more days, Mr. President. We can finish them off. And he said, nope. They're telling me we can have a Great Depression. We got to stop now. And now Iran is rearming, Iran is rebuilding, and the world is on fire. And I want you to understand there are a lot of people in the orbit, particularly of the vice president, J.D. Vance, who are isolationists. They want to build high walls around the Western Hemisphere, drive out everyone as if they can, which they can't do, and leave the rest of the world alone. But the rest of the world is falling apart because the United States is not exercising competent leadership. The only competent man, it seems, in the White House on a daily basis is Marco Rubio, Scott Bessent, of course, Chris Wright at Energy. But the president's advisors, the people he is immediately close to, they're not the A-team, and they're giving him bad advice. I want to read you a series of stories now as the world is coming apart at the seams, and it has everything to do with the inability of the United States to actually lead competently and effectively. Houthi rebels attacked the headquarters of oil company Saudi Aramco in the latest in a wave of strikes by the Iran-backed militants on Saudi Arabia. The company's headquarters in Tehran was hit on Tuesday, causing extensive damage to multiple floors of Aramco's tower administration building. The building is home to what is described as a nerve center of Aramco's operations, the oil supply planning and scheduling department. It is also a primary hub for corporate executives as well as the financial and legal departments. The kingdom's energy ministry said in a statement that Aramco administrative building in Tehran had been targeted, leading to a limited fire. No fatalities or injuries were reported, although we don't know if there weren't any. Also, the Riyadh airport was attacked, and the Houthis have warned the Saudis and everyone else to be wary of flying in and out of Saudi Arabia now. This is from the Wall Street Journal. That was the Financial Times. This is the Wall Street Journal. Drone struck two commercial ships sailing just outside Bulgaria's territorial waters on Tuesday, posing a fresh test for NATO as the alliance confronts a growing number of suspected Russian attacks at its land and sea borders. NATO is pressing its members to call out Russia for such attacks when there is enough evidence to point to the Kremlin's involvement, while seeking to avoid a direct confrontation between the military alliance and Moscow. Tuesday's strikes sank one of the vessels and left 11 people missing, according to officials in Bulgaria. NATO's Secretary General Mark Rutte said that he had spoken with Bulgarian Prime Minister Roman Radev and didn't apportion blame for the strikes. Radev summoned the Russian ambassador over the incident, the second such assault on commercial shipping in the area in a week. In both cases, Radev said there was no conclusive evidence to blame the Russians, but they are suspected. Indian Prime Minister Narendra Modi's grip on power in the world's largest democracy, thought largely unshakable, is loosening as massive youth protests crowd cities around the country and deliver Modi the most serious challenge he's faced since 2014 when he took power. In a sign of the situation's gravity, thousands of security forces have placed central New Delhi under lockdown, while arriving demonstrators quickly whisked onto police buses and internet access was intermittently disabled. Even so, thousands of protesters and leaders of the political opposition marched through the capital Monday in defiance of government authorities. This kind of national movement and national anger probably has not been seen since 1975, said Prashant Bhushan, a New Delhi-based public interest lawyer. Throughout his 12-year tenure, Modi's run fierce domestic and international criticism for his Hindu nationalist politics, rollback of civil liberties, and crackdown on dissident groups that involved a plot to assassinate an American citizen. But until this month's protests, the Prime Minister's political might went all but unchallenged among India's nearly billion-strong electorate. Now the arrogance of his government is catching up with him. This is from the London Telegraph. The Iranians have struck six tankers. Six. A cargo ship is sinking in the Persian Gulf. It's impacting the shipping lanes and driving up oil prices. Tehran's forces struck six commercial vessels in and around the Strait of Hormuz on Sunday, a record in a single day as part of its attempt to reassert control over the Strait of Hormuz. Ali Reza Azmai, the naval commander of the Islamic Revolutionary Guard Corps, warned that any vessel switching off its navigation and identification systems in the strait would be treated as hostile and dealt with firmly and decisively. We target five or six of these every night. Hormuz is under the control of the Islamic Republic. Saudi Arabia has launched a series of strikes on a strategic oil depot on the outskirts of Yemen's capital Sana'a, while later on Thursday it said it had intercepted missiles launched towards Dahran, the location of the headquarters of Saudi Aramco. The attacks on both sides are a fresh escalation of the conflict between Riyadh and the Iran-backed Houthi forces. Before its offensive on Tuesday, a Saudi spokesperson warned civilians to leave the target area in an apparent attempt to strike fear into the local population before the biggest attack so far on Houthi energy infrastructure, according to The Guardian. And lastly, from the New York Times, Ethiopia and Eritrea once made common cause in a war against the Tigray People's Liberation Front, the powerful political party in northern Ethiopia. Hundreds of thousands of people were killed in bloody battles in Tigray just a few years ago. Human rights Eritrea of committing massacres, sexual assault, and ethnic cleansing. The war ended with the peace deal in 2022, but now Tigray is at the heart of a new conflict, and this time Ethiopia and Eritrea are on opposite sides. Eritrea is accusing Ethiopia of destabilizing the region as it plans for a long-planned invasion of Eritrea. The escalation reached a stunning split for the neighboring nations. The Prime Minister of Ethiopia won a Nobel Peace Prize in 2019 for brokering rapprochement with Eritrea, which seceded in 1993 from Ethiopia. Analysts now say a renewed conflict in Tigray could lead to the first war between the two countries in decades, one in which the Ethiopian government could seek to overthrow the Eritrean government. For those of you who do not know where these two countries are, you need to know where the Horn of Africa is. The Somali Peninsula that juts out, and behind it is Ethiopia. And north of Ethiopia, due north, is Eritrea, which sits where? On the Red Sea, major shipping lane. In fact, all of Ethiopia is blocked from the Red Sea because of Eritrea, which stretches around Ethiopia to its north and northeast. These are not all the problems with the United States, but the inflationary aspect of gas and diesel prices caused by the unfinished war in Iran are directly playing into all of them. Those prices are up because the president decided to do a half-baked war with Iran and then retreat before finishing them off. That is an objective statement some of you don't like to hear because you think the president fights. No, he caved on this, and now Iran has shot at six ships, sunk one. The Houthi, which Iran and China and Russia are funding, is now launching missiles at our ally, Saudi Arabia. And by the way, while the president is buying the Russian diesel, we actually now have confirmation from U.S. intelligence and foreign intelligence that Russia and China have provided the missile technology to the Houthi to be able to launch the missiles at Saudi Arabia. And the president wants to buy Russian diesel, which will then fund their war effort in Ukraine and the rest of these areas. We, by the way, became the bad guys in Ukraine last night, where the president of the United States decided to shut off internet access for the Ukrainians to be able to protect themselves and launch their drones. And a bunch of people were killed, including children, because we turned off their Pentagon-backed Starlink access that was actually being paid for by our European allies, which puts Elon Musk in hot water with our European allies while he's trying to save the president at home by spending over $200 million. So the president screwing Elon Musk in Europe by turning off the Pentagon-backed access to satellites, and a bunch of Ukrainian kids died because of what the president of the United States did. Is that hard for y'all to hear? It should be, but you need to hear it because it happened. He did it. The world is on fire because American leadership is collapsing around the world. For those of you who want to retreat, this is the world you get. We haven't retreated yet. We're just waffling. Wait until we retreat and you see what you get. This is a taste of things to come if we actually become fully isolationist, which is what a lot of people in the administration are whispering to the president's ear to do. It's insane. I'm baffled by this, y'all. I'm genuinely baffled by this. The first term of this administration, we had a robust economy. We had maximum employment. We had low inflation. And we had a steady peace. Poor old Marco Rubio is having to bounce around the entire planet now to try to help things. And now Eritrea and Ethiopia headed off to war, probably. That's going to impact shipping in the Red Sea. That's going to drive up prices there. You've got the destabilizing situation in India, and a lot of it is because of gas prices in India and diesel prices in India. And you've got the United States turning our back on Ukraine, refusing to give them intelligence, shutting down the Starlink service via the Pentagon. It wasn't, by the way, Elon Musk that did it. The portion that helps them with their drones and air defense systems is Pentagon-backed, and it's the Pentagon that did it. And now the Pentagon has very cleverly come out and said, actually, it was too cloudy at night. That's the problem. No, it wasn't, and you all know it. Y'all, the president's got to change course. The world is beginning to come undone at the seams, and it's because American leadership is in disarray. The president doesn't seem to have any consistency in his planning now, is flying by the seat of his pants, and he's listening to Tweedledee and Tweedledum instead of competent people. Something's got to change because the world is becoming profoundly more dangerous, and it has everything to do with the scattershot approach of the president because of the advice he's getting. And at the end of the day, again, it's not the advisors who are the problem. It's the president of the United States. When you keep listening to the same people and you keep having these problems, at some point, it's your trust in these people that's the problem, not the people themselves. Something's got to change. In your house, some of you are thinking you just need to change the windows. 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
7: Now from the WHIO News Center, here are the three big things you need to know. A Bell Fountain High School choir teacher is resigning after being arrested earlier this month. Three people are dead after a house fire in Claremont County this morning. And cops say another person is dead following a deadly shooting investigation in Trotwood. Full details on these stories and more. Our next scheduled newscast is at 1 o'clock. I'm Sierra Lawson, WHIO Continuing News.
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5: Only an isolated shower or rumble of thunder possible through our Wednesday afternoon. Otherwise, cloudy, high of 81. Tomorrow is also cloudy with a high of 70. I'm Storm Center 7 meteorologist Ryan Mirando.
7: 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It's 84 degrees in Dayton at 12:56 on 1290 and 95.7 WHIO.
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4: So, one of the program directors, I'm on in delay in his market, and but he's been listening live, and he said, I'm just going to mute my phone. listen. Doug in Jacksonville, I couldn't get my call screening program open on my computer. It's on my end. My computer wouldn't open it, and I know you've been on the hold for a little bit, but please wait. I do want to take your phone call, but this is a short segment, and I will start the second hour with your phone call. Doug, I promise if you can hold on, all of you on phones, it took me a minute to get the call screening program open. I had to reboot my computer. And I also have to say something at this moment. October is a big month in the Erickson household. 10 years ago, next week, my wife was given 2 years to live. She has a genetic form of lung cancer. There's no cure for it. They gave her a pill that was supposed to work for 2 years, and it is been working now for 10 years. More importantly, 26 years ago today, my wife, before God Almighty himself and a church full of witnesses, pledged to love, honor, and obey me. She actually said it. A feminist in the crowd gasped when she did. I have been obeying that woman for 26 years since. I do as I am told and say, yes, ma'am. I have learned. My warranty long ago expired. My wife cannot return me now. She's stuck with me. I love her dearly and would not live this life with anyone else. It's been wonderful to be married to her. Life is an adventure with my wife. It really is. A happy anniversary to Christy. And now we have a tankless water heater in our house. And so when I really do annoy her, she can go like take a hot bath and then I can go get in the shower and have a shower beer and never run out of hot water. It's glorious in our house. So my wonderful child who was in college, she brought me coffee. She's here and she actually is to blame for the desire for the tankless water heater because she has really long hair and she takes these showers and her younger brother would never bathe because then he's out of hot water by the time she got out. 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We don't have that problem anymore. I finally have a son who showers and bathes, and actually you don't smell him anymore. It's wonderful. 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You can thank me later.
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7: Live from the WHIO News Center, this is Miami Valley's News at 1. It's our top local story. Trotwood police say another person is dead following a deadly shooting last night.
5: Tracking a few showers, maybe even a rumble of thunder. I'm Storm Center 7 meteorologist Ryan Miranda. Got more rain to talk about as well in the Storm Center 7 forecast coming up.
14: Traffic moving well around the Miami Valley. No accidents or delays. Jason Michaels, WHIO, Triple Team Traffic.
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7: And it's our top local story. New details on a deadly shooting in Trotwood last night. Cops say a man they believe is connected to the death of a woman at her home on Salem Bend Drive was found dead in Fairborn. The woman's brother calling 911 around 7 o'clock after finding her shot several times.
18: I don't know. I came over here. We've been looking for my sister all day. She's in the basement, not answering, not responsive. She's got blood on her.
7: No word yet on either of their names or what exactly happened here. We'll let you know once we get more details. WHIO News Time is 101. It's now 84 degrees in downtown Dayton. And firefighters are working to learn more about a house fire that killed three people in Claremont County this morning.
19: Several fire departments were called to the home in the village of Felicity. That's just before 5 o'clock this morning. Two people were pulled from the fire and taken by care flight to the hospital. Both later died. The third victim was found dead after the fire was put out.
7: And that's News Center 7's Letitia Perry. All of the victims were described as elderly, but they have not yet been identified. And a Bell Fountain High School choir teacher is resigning after being arrested earlier this month. The school's district board of education confirming this week that Bryce Hall will no longer be working there after cops say he tried to meet up with a 15-year-old boy. He was arrested at a Love's Travel Stop earlier this month for the attempted sexual conduct of a minor. And President Trump is continuing his midterm election campaign today with a trip to Montana. Fox's Aisha Hosni has more from the White House.
20: The question is, here in Washington, is this actually helping or hurting Republicans? Certainly the White House believes it's helping candidates out there. But Politico out with this new report this morning that House Republicans certainly have at least given up. A senior House Republican told the publication, President Trump has made this election all about himself. Now we have to survive that political storm.
7: This comes following two stops to Ohio earlier this month, one in Vandalia and another in Youngstown.
1: This is WHIO Continuing News.
7: And a part of a busy road in Troy is set to close this weekend. The city announcing that West Main Street will shut down between Oxford and Cherry Streets on Sunday for concrete work. The closure will last from around 8 in the morning till about 4 in the afternoon. Drivers are being asked to use a detour and give themselves extra time. 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The Storm Center 7 forecast is next.
17: Here at WHIO, we have a really unique morning show. It's called Miami Valley's Morning News, and it's all news, all weather, and all traffic all morning long. 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Because having an all-local news morning show is something that's important to our mission. 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Miami Valley's Morning News, 1290 and 95.7 WHIO, Dayton's news and talk. 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
7: 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Now with the Miami Valley's most accurate and dependable forecast, here's Storm Center 7 meteorologist Ryan Mirando.
5: Only an isolated shower, maybe a rumble of thunder or two possible through the rest of our Wednesday. Possible that some areas don't see some rain. High of 81 degrees today. Tomorrow for our Thursday, it's dry through the daytime hours. High of 70 degrees, but I'm tracking some showers to arrive late Thursday during the overnight hours and lingering through the day on Friday with scattered showers and temperatures falling into the 50s by Friday afternoon. A little bit warmer this weekend's mornings. Low of 40 on Saturday morning. High of 53 with bright sunshine. Dropping down into the 30s on Sunday morning with a high of 61. I'm Storm Center 7 meteorologist Ryan Mirando for Dayton Severe Weather Station 1290 and 95.7 WHIO.
7: And the latest scan of the live Doppler 7 radar, not showing any rain for the Miami Valley, maybe a few showers up in Mercer County, but that's all. Right now it's 82 degrees in Springfield, 84 in downtown Dayton. Our next scheduled news in less than 15 minutes and immediately when it breaks. 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

0: ladies and gentlemen. It's Eric Erickson here. I hope you're doing well. The phone number is 877-973-7425. Glad to have you with me. If you text Eric, E-R-I-C-K, to 33777, get the live stream show notes, everything you need to stay in the program. I promised Doug in Jacksonville, Florida, I would take his phone call when we came back. It took me a minute to get the call screening program over. My computer rejected the program for a moment. That's what happens when I do software upgrades. Doug in Jacksonville, you're going to be the first caller today. Welcome.
1: Welcome, Eric. Thank you for having me. First time calling in a radio show. I run a furniture store in Jacksonville, Florida, where we sell furniture manufactured in the United States. And to talk, just to kind of hit on the topics you talked about, fuel costs and tariffs. Yes, tariffs have been a major impact to the American consumer. But along the way, the brands and the retailers like ourselves, we've eaten more of the cost than as much as we could in this slow market due to the inflationary nature in which we're in right now, where house sales are off because mortgage rates are higher and costs are higher. So we're chasing this ugly cycle of slower sales, slower traffic, higher prices and lower profits, but it's directly impacted by tariffs and fuel costs right now.
0: So I'm glad you are calling in and say this, because it's abstract when I say it, but when an actual merchant, so Doug, do you want to give the name of your store?
1: Yeah, we're Woodchuck's Furniture here in Jacksonville, Florida. We've been here for over 40 years. I've done this for 35 years, and so we've got a good perspective on this nature. If we weren't a debt-free company with no mortgage payments and no floor plans on our pricing, it would be really tough to survive right now.
0: So yeah.
1: We are doing our best to minimize what we pass on to the customer, but there is no way around it that there is a significant cost that is being passed on to the customer.
0: And, you know, so how has this impacted your ability to do pay raises and stuff within in your company?
1: Well, we realize that our people are our biggest asset and the most crucial part of what we've built as a reputation in the community here. So we have remained diligent to do that. That's just the primary concern. Again, because of the unique nature of our operation being debt-free, it's given us a little more, flexibility to do that, and the fact that we live a very conservative lifestyle in a small group of ownership, which I work in the business. I'm driving up to the furniture market right now. I feel bad for our suppliers that are trying to host a positive semi-annual show here with all the headwinds that they're facing. But we know that servicing the quality products we sell is going to equal a loyalty from our customers. So you've got to have the people to do that. So we are doing our best. We run everything by the numbers. Math is undefeated. So we know that first thing first, we have to take care of our people if we want to take care of our customers. And we work with, suppliers that we have a very, very good communication on, where these tariffs are going, best way to import if it's imported, bringing it at first cost and tariff on that versus the end cost. Domestic manufacturers have been absolutely impacted by this. Because of the nature of the supply chain, they're getting steel or fabrics being imported from somewhere where they're paying tariffs on that, and then just fuel costs have gone. They're crazy. They're crazy. So we've got our priorities, and having priorities is what helped us. We're going to survive this, but it's just the profits that, again, we've got capital, so we're good. But it's not an investment for ownership right now. That's just is what it is.
0: Okay, I have to tell you while you're talking, I'm browsing your website, and man, those live edge tables from Bassett, those are gorgeous tables. I should not be doing that on the ring, but man, they're really cool. I was with a friend who I'd never seen one before, and he had one, and they're nice. So, there's a story out of the Wall Street Journal today that one of the bigger impacts of tariffs that everyone predicted would happen but were ignored is that the domestic manufacturers of steel and aluminum have jacked up their prices because they're still more competitive now than the tariff products. But that's also impacted inflation beyond the tariffs with the domestic manufacturers driving up prices. So, I mean, you're getting it, whether you're getting it from abroad or you're getting it here. I was talking to a company the other day that said it's now cheaper for them to import a fully assembled product from Asia than it is to put the product together in the U.S. because if they put it together here, every part is tariffed, and if they bring it in from Asia, it's just the single product is tariffed, and they said it just makes no sense.
1: We're in a situation when it comes to domestic manufacturing. We value our domestic manufacturers like Bassett, family-owned. I mean, they care about their legacy of the manufacturer, of their employees, but they also care about the people they're selling to that are Americans. But this idea that we're going to bring manufacturing back in our industry, I can speak to, is it has too many challenges. challenges to solve. First of all, if we were to sign away regulation immediately to give us an opportunity to build the plant, because that's the biggest thing we lack. It's not really a cost thing. We do not have a competitive physical plant in our manufacturing and furniture business for most items. So if we signed away regulations for that immediately, we'd be 5 years from opening the new plants here in the U.S. The problem is we really don't have the investment money to do that. But let's just say we did. When we open that plant in 5 years, I can tell you that legacy companies like Bassett, Smith Brothers, many others who do a fine job in the United States, their employment base, they're generational people. Their parents did it. Their grandparents did it. We simply would not have the labor available if we opened those plants in 5 years. So the challenges are complex. We just make sure we do our due diligence to find the right types of suppliers that are making quality goods, stand behind it, and have a level of transparency where we can work together through this and survive it, make sure that all of our employees are doing better than surviving.
0: Well, that's good to hear. Look, Doug, for one, thank you for hanging on. I know you had to hang on for over 30 minutes to get in, and I apologize. But this has been a fascinating conversation. And for those of you down in Jacksonville, Woodchucks, fine furniture decor. I'm looking at the website. Next time I come down there, I'll come say hello.
1: That would be awesome. Thank you, Eric. Have a great day.
0: Absolutely. You too. Thank you, Doug. Yeah, y'all. I realize that I'm in a different market now than I used to be. But when we bought our house in 2011 when we bought our house, we decided that we would finance instead of paying cash. We actually wanted to get furniture that would last. And so I recognize some of the names that there, and there's such a difference. The one piece of furniture, the one sore spot in our lives is we wanted a giant table for our kitchen. And so we got it was a Paula Deen, I call it our racist kitchen table, because it's Paula. I say that kidding, but that table just constantly, you had to constantly, put the screws back. It was falling apart, and it could hold, 12 people. It would stretch out massively. And we finally upgraded, our kitchen table. And, they get pricey. They can't get pricey, but they last you forever. And then your kids can take them, as opposed to some of the major department store brands where you go in the chain furniture places where you go and it's all cardboard on the inside and it falls apart in a few years and you got to go back and get another one. If you can afford to get good furniture, it's going to last you a lifetime. You may have to get it reupholstered over time, but it's going to last you a lifetime. We've got some we got to start. I got an ottoman where the wheels have fallen off and it's just the perfect ottoman. We don't get rid of it, but I got to find a furniture repair person in Middle Georgia. I'm sure y'all don't care, but Woodchucks Furniture, and Doug is right that we're having cascading effects, and the promises, if they were to come, it would be 5 years from now, but we also have a labor shortage in the country. And you know what's going to happen if we do start building out this stuff? We're going to have conversations on immigration again, because we don't have enough people. Our population is not reproducing. We're in population decline at this moment, and all the economic incentives being explored in Washington, D.C. to try to cause population rebound, they've tried them in Europe, and they've all failed. The easiest way to rebound your population is to give people hope in tomorrow, and we don't have a lot of politicians in this country selling hope on either side. I mean, one of the alluring messages, I think, from the post-liberals where the vice president is aligning with is that as the ship goes down, you're going to get a life preserver. And I don't think that's a very hopeful message. I really don't. That the pie is shrinking and I'm going to ensure that you get your piece of the shrinking pie is not a hopeful message to me. It's what the Europeans are dealing with. It's what the Americans are dealing with. It's a lot of what a lot of Western governments are dealing with as populations decline and you don't want immigration. Your country's economic picture starts to recede. There are fewer opportunities for your kids. And so you have this socialism on the rise, and socialism is on the rise on both sides. Now, you got the Trump administration taking portions, ownership control of portions of companies. That is definitionally socialism. And I'm appalled by the people on both sides who are just giving up on America. And they don't want to say they're giving up on it. It's politically unpopular to say we're in decline. But these people, some of them openly admit, yeah, we're in decline. So what do you want to do to rebuild the decline? Well, there's nothing we really can do, so we just want to carve out a piece for you. A piece of the decline. Yeah, so you want me to have a comfortable view from the Titanic. I just don't think that works well. Claude in Ponca City, Oklahoma. Claude, you're not the AI chatbot calling in. Are you a real human being?
2: I am not a robot.
0: Thank God. Oh, you don't sound like it. You sound awesome. Welcome, Claude. How's Ponca City this morning?
2: Well, it's raining, as usual. unexpected, but that's Oklahoma.
0: I need to get there. You know, my dad worked for Conoco, and they were headquartered in Ponca City. I don't know if they still are since Phillips bought them, but I've never been to Ponca City, and I need to get out there.
2: Well, you know how it began. You know the legend where the man who started Conoco was hated because he gave all these, he bought houses for his employees, insurance, and everything like that.
0: But
2: it, he had fox hunts and everything like that. But anyway.
0: That's not why you're calling. I'm sorry to distract us.
2: Yes, my point was that it seems to be a little bit of a contention from both sides. In the early 1900s, there was no taxes. It was, and what the president might be relying on is that there were just tourists. And that's how the, but anyway, getting back to the, talking about the farmland and the tariffs on the beef, it seems to me, strangely enough, that the ranchers are selling their land because of the drought. We had droughts before. We had the Dust Bowl in Oklahoma. If we sold out because of the weather in Oklahoma, there would be no farmland. And I don't see the feasibility of selling the ranch land to businesses. And we can't eat ranch land. It should be sold to other ranchers. And just because of the money, that seemed to be, you know, just a they just sold. And then also because of we having one man, Bill Gates, buying all this, we talk about the farm, all this land, and also we have in Snyder, Oklahoma, Bill Gates had set up a carbon capture facility. Bill Gates, who went on TED Talk, talked about we need to reduce the population, who believes in abortion, who was there with Dr. Fauci and Chum King predicting a epidemic, and was in 2017, epidemic that Paul created in the lab himself, and he's buying all this farmland, and also he wants to, us to eat synthetic food.
0: And then, of course, well, Claude, you're raising this issue with these out of touch billionaires with these pipe dreams, and now all of a sudden he's a doomer on AI and all this stuff. And I don't trust the out of touch billionaires to solve the problems. Usually it's guys like you and the middle class who come up with brilliant ideas. And what's happening now is we've got these guys like Gates and others. They want essentially government capture. They want to protect their industries. They don't want David ever slay Goliath again. And both parties have fallen into this. It's a bipartisan problem where the Democrats and Republicans set up institutions that make it difficult for you to come up with a good idea and be able to win the market from it, because the other guys can hire the lobbyists and the lawyers and such out. And that's not really a free market system. We don't have the free market system we used to have, and we need to get back to it, where the middle class can come up with inspiring ideas and through the creative destruction of the market force, take advantage of, or the marketplace, take advantage of that and be David slaying the big Goliath. And instead we got Bill Gates out there buying up land, put it under conservation easements, and then pressuring the farmers and the ranchers to sell out to the windmill companies. And I think we've got our priorities screwed up.
3: Those who love him, listen to find out what he's going to say next. Those who disagree with him, also listen to see what he's going to say next. It's the Eric Erickson Show.
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5: Now, from the WHIO News Center, here are the three big things you need to know. We're learning a woman is seriously hurt after her car fell on top of her in Dayton. Firefighters say three people have died following flames inside of a Claremont County home this morning. And Trotwood police giving more details on a deadly shooting in Trotwood last night, saying they found another person dead. Full details on these stories and more. Our next scheduled newscast is at 1:30. I'm Sierra Lawson, WHIO Continuing News.
6: For 50 years, Sherrod Brown voted how he was told. 1975 to today, different presidents, different issues, but Sherrod Brown's vote never changed. Higher taxes, Brown voted for them. 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When Washington Democrats needed Brown's vote, he gave it every time. Sherrod Brown voted with Biden, 97%. Schumer, 95. Bernie Sanders, 92. That was the Democrat Party he joined 50 years ago. But times have changed. Now extremists are taking over. They're not asking for your vote. 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And Sherrod Brown will fall in line. He always does. Sherrod Brown, times changed. His vote never does. 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SLF PAC is responsible for the content of this ad.
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14: Only an isolated shower or rumble of thunder possible through our Wednesday afternoon. Otherwise, cloudy, high of 81. Tomorrow is also cloudy with a high of 70. I'm Storm Center 7 meteorologist Ryan Mirando.
5: 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It's 83 degrees in Dayton at 127 on 1290 and 95.7 WHIO.
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0: All right, I got asked. So to answer your question, no, I am not taking my wife out to dinner tonight for our anniversary. My wife's favorite thing on earth is fried catfish. And if for some reason in Georgia, people just don't do a good job fried catfish. You go to South Louisiana, it is the catfish capital of the world. Just north of Lafayette, they have catfish festival. And it's just, it's real simple. You salt the catfish. You dip it in some buttermilk. You roll it in cornmeal, not flour and cornmeal, just cornmeal, maybe with some cayenne, and then you fry it. That's it. And then with the remains of the cornmeal, you make hush puppies. It's not hard, and yet people don't do it. It frustrates me that it's hard to find good catfish around here. And then when you do get it, sometimes it's not it's terrible catfish with the brown or the gray meat. Ugh. So, and I'm not a huge catfish person. I used to when I was a kid, but I just kind of lost my taste for it. My wife loves it, so I'm doing fried catfish and cheese grits and hush puppies, and we'll make my kids aren't big catfish eaters, so I'm going to make them fried chicken tonight. Yeah, it's got a completely unhealthy meal tonight. My wife made a pound cake last night, so it's going to be a fantastic night at home. 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
5: 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It's our top local story. Another person found dead after a deadly shooting in Trotwood.
14: Tracking two chances for rain, I'm Storm Center 7 meteorologist Ryan Miranda.

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2: And it's our top local story. We're learning another person was found dead that cops believe is connected to a deadly shooting in Trotwood.
3: Trotwood police and medics were called to Salem Bend Drive in Trotwood just after 7 o'clock last night. Police say a woman had been shot several times. A man who identified himself as the victim's brother called 911 from inside her home.
2: And that's News Center 7's Letitia Perry reporting. Cops say they later found that man dead in Fairborn, but have not yet said how they believe he's connected to her death. We're working to learn their names. And east of Cincinnati, three people are dead after a house fire in Claremont County. Firefighters responding at around 5 o'clock this morning to the Village of Felicity. Two people were able to be pulled from the home, but later died from their injuries. A third person was found after that fire. None of their names have been released, but firefighters are describing the victims as elderly. No word yet on what caused the fire. And updating you on the woman trapped under a car in Dayton over the weekend. Bystanders say they helped to remove the woman from beneath her car on Briarwood Avenue on Sunday after her car jack failed, dropping her car on top of her. Medics took the woman to the hospital, and she's now recovering from serious injuries. The woman's name has not been released. And a new 7 Brew coffee stand is coming to the Dayton area. A ribbon-cutting ceremony happening on November 9th for the new location on Linden Avenue. The company is known for its big customizable drink menu and energetic service, with 8 other locations already in the Miami Valley. The event is taking place from 2 to 3 p.m. You can find more details on how to register for the event at WHIO.com.
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2: And the Vatican says Pope Leo had a calm night in the hospital following cancer surgery.
4: The Pope had an operation to remove a lower lobe of his right lung after a concerning nodule turned out to be cancer. The Vatican says the operation was successful and there were no complications. Large crowds waited for news outside Rome's Gemelli Hospital, where Pope Leo is expected to stay for about a week.
2: And that's Fox's Jonathan Savage reporting. Now with the Miami Valley's most accurate and dependable forecast, here's Storm Center 7 meteorologist Ryan Mirando.
5: Clouds increasing for the rest of our Wednesday with an isolated shower, maybe even a rumble of thunder possible. High of 81 degrees. One or two of these storms could come with some gusty winds. I'm Storm Center 7 meteorologist Ryan Mirando for Dayton Severe Weather Station 1290 and 95.7 WHIO.
2: And the latest scan of the live Doppler 7 radar, seeing some rain showers, a few in Butler County, also in Mercer and Auglaize. Seeing some more moving towards Dark County this hour, but the rest of the Miami Valley is looking pretty clear. Right now it's 82 degrees in Springfield, 84 in downtown Dayton. Our next scheduled news in less than 15 minutes and immediately when it breaks. 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
5: Greetings. 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The phone number 877-973-7425. Palmer Luckey is the CEO of Anduril. And I got to tell you, I've said it before. If I could buy stock in that company, I would. My buddy Jared is in the defense industry, and he got me just intrigued by this company. Anduril makes a lot of drone products, and they make them as cheaply as possible for the American military. They make a lot of weapon systems now for the military. They are a startup, and frankly, the big defense industry companies tried to shove them out and didn't like the competition, and they've been winning because their products are amazing. The weaponry that they make is absolutely amazing. And one of my real frustrations, honestly, with the American economy right now and the way it's set up is that so many of these companies they're not publicly traded. They do private industry trade. They do private trading through things that other than the stock exchange. And a lot of wealthy people can invest in them, and you and me are shut out. And frankly, it's a little bit of jealousy here. That I would love to own stock in this company because I just think it is one of the coolest companies I have ever encountered in my life. And there are a lot of people in the major defense industries who badmouth them. And a lot of it, I actually think, is jealousy. And Palmer Luckey is a deeply patriotic American who understands what's at stake. He was on Joe Rogan a while back, and I don't listen to other podcasts at all, and I don't have time to listen to Joe Rogan's podcast, but I get clips of it every once in a while. And one of the things that Palmer Luckey was talking about was in World War II, the defense industry in World War II, and the reason that the arsenal of democracy that was the United States was able to ramp up and win World War II in the time frame that we were was because we looked at what could be manufactured in our ag industry, in our automotive industry, and elsewhere, and we built to match that. And Palmer Luckey, we put a clip in the show notes today. It's the second of the two must-watch clips, How America's Manufacturing Won World War II. And so Palmer Luckey is describing this in World War II. That we knew, for example, General Motors and Ford, they processed a certain type of steel and aluminum. And so we built weapons around that steel and aluminum that their plants could process. John Deere in World War II manufactured weapons components because we knew what John Deere was capable of manufacturing in his plants. And therefore, John Deere was able to build weapon systems and Jeeps and mechanical devices and you name it, our automotive industry, our agriculture, manufacturing base, all of the manufacturing base of America was geared towards the war, and we did it. And now our weapon systems that we build take forever to build, and they do so because they're highly complex systems, and they're bleeding edge, almost in defiance of physics, but it takes specialized shops to build them. You know, General Motors was just able to convert a car manufacturing facility that was offline into building components for Patriot missiles. And they were told by the major defense industry carriers that it would take them 2 years to convert it. They did it in 6 weeks. and we're speeding up the assembly of Patriot missiles. I saw that Lockheed has said that they have expedited the ability to make weapon systems in the United States. They have now sped it up. Competition is good. And Anduril is just, it is firing on all cylinders in its ability to make weapon systems for the United States, unmanned drone systems in particular. It's a heck of a company. We have made it really complex to build weapons. We've made it really complex to build defensive systems. And not only have we made it complex, we've lessened the competition in the complexity. And that as well causes problems within the weapons manufacturing industry. And it's a real problem. And this is a problem that has boxed in now the United States when it comes to dealing with the situation in the Middle East. How so? Well, we have a problem in the Middle East with not just Iran, but with the Houthi as well. The Houthi in Yemen are firing on Saudi Arabia, they're firing on Israel, and they're trying to control the Red Sea. And we don't have enough weapons to be able to target both the Houthi and the Iranians. Despite the denials from the Pentagon, it is true that we have a missile shortage. Now, interestingly enough, this is what I was looking for. Missile output has doubled in 2 years. The Javelin missiles, the Javelin joint venture, has doubled the Javelin missile production over the last 2 years. It's a joint venture between Raytheon and Lockheed Martin. Their partnership builds the Javelin anti-tank missile, says it's nearly doubled its annual production capacity for complete Javelin rounds over the past 2 years to keep up with demands of the U.S. military and foreign customers. By scaling our Javelin production line to meet increasing global demand, we're extending Javelin's legacy of performance excellence for years to come, says Rich Lishin, the vice president of Javelin joint venture and Lockheed Martin's Javelin program director. Our increased output ensures that warfighters worldwide continue to rely on our anti-tank missile systems that has delivered unmatched precision for over 30 years. That's great. What about the drones? You know, the Ukrainians, I keep saying this number and it keeps blowing my mind and I keep having to look it up to see if it's real. For real, I have to keep looking, and it's real. It's real. Ukraine is going to manufacture 5 million drones for the military this year. Do you know how many the United States is going to manufacture this year? 5 million drones, Ukrainians. A city that is being bombed, a country that's being bombed regularly. Its military is being bombed regularly. Its manufacturing facilities are being bombed regularly. They're going to produce 5 million drones this year while their factories keep getting blown up. We're going to produce less than 100,000 military drones. One of the reasons is because, well, our drones, they do everything. Do you need a drone that can kill the bad guys, be completely stealthily unable to be detected, and also roll out toilet paper the right way to wipe your butt? If so, the Americans will build the drone for you. It'll be stealthy butt wiping and also kill bad guys. And it will be amazing. It will also be able to be used as a aerial cell tower while it's in the air before it blows up. It'll be able to connect you to your parents over high-speed internet and let you make Wi-Fi connections to everybody you need to know about. And it will also be able to serve as one of those aerial light-up drones to do banner ads for the Fortune 500 until it blows up. It'll be amazing. It'll do 50,000 things and kill the bad guys. And it'll take us 5 years to build it. The Ukrainians aren't interested in their drones being able to wipe people's butts before they blow up. They just want something to blow up the bad guys. And they're going to be able to make 5 million of them this year while we make less than 100,000 of the ones that are all things to all people. That was Palmer Luckey's point. We have complicated weapons development in the United States. And in complicating weapons development, we've done a very good job of ensuring that only a limited number of people can make the weapons, as opposed to Ford, GM, Chrysler, John Deere, Kubota's manufacturing facilities in the United States, Toyota in the United States. And here comes Anduril, which is building all of these amazing weapon systems for the United States, and they're doing them fairly cheap. Some of them that I think are just cool as all heck, the Roadrunner drone. It takes off, it launches, it flies. If it doesn't see a target in a certain amount of time, it returns home, so you're not just wasting the drone. You can use it later. They have underwater submarine drones. It's just, it's fascinating stuff that they're doing. And they're doing it on a budget. And their weapons are designed to kill the bad guy and not to be all things to all people. And we need more of that in the United States. We need that ingenuity. And so much of the ingenuity of the United States is now punished because the major weapons manufacturers of the country, they've got a quasi-monopoly. They've got an oligopoly for sure. And we need some innovation. And honest to goodness, it's not really just them. It's the procurement process of the United States military. If you've ever read the stories of Anduril and some of these other companies, just being able to get the Pentagon, look at their weapons systems, if they're not one of the big ones, the bias at the Pentagon for the major weapons manufacturers as opposed to the startups is something we got to redo this. And his point is so sound that, you know, General Motors could convert an auto plant into a weapons plant in 6 weeks when the major players said it would take them at least 2 years to do it. They had a profit motive to do it in 6 weeks and they did it. But if those plants were blown up in a war, God forbid we're in a war, and those plants get blown up, how are we going to make these systems? They're so specialized. As opposed to in World War II, GM, Ford, Chrysler, John Deere, you name it, they could all be deployed to build weapon systems because the weapon systems were built around the capabilities of what they could build as opposed to these specialized things. And so we could build many more. And that is what Ukraine has done. Ukraine's drone systems were built based on what they could build. Not what they wanted to build if they had an unlimited budget and the U.S. military behind them. What could they build in a time of war and get it done? And they've been able to build up an arms manufacturing capability to do 5 million drones this year. In addition to missiles, rockets, landmines, other things, the Ukrainians are building these things domestically. We could potentially do stuff like that in this country again if we reprioritize our thinking. And I'm not saying don't build the super fancy weapon systems. Interestingly enough, there's a story in the Wall Street Journal. Houthi militants are attempting to produce their own advanced medium-range ballistic missiles using Chinese-delivered parts, a new report shows. A technological advance that would raise the threat posed by the Iran-backed group. The Houthis shipped in from a Chinese supplier a range of components needed to make a version of Iran's most powerful weapon, the Kibr Shekin Iranian precision-guided missile. The Houthi missile would have a range of about 1,200 miles, putting all of Saudi Arabia and Israel within reach. Iran uses the Kibr Shekin, a cheap mobile precision weapon, first displayed in Tehran in 2022 against American bases with some success during the war last spring. The Houthi have amped up attacks on Saudi Arabia in recent weeks and bid to break a Riyadh-led blockade. If you go to Yemen, they don't have the profound high-end technical weapons capabilities that the United States does. These weapons are far cheaper than the ones we're building, and the Houthi are able to build them. And you know what they've also used? They used AI to help them simplify the process. One of the major AI companies said they detected that the Houthi were using their systems to help teach them how to simplify the manufacturing process, and it actually worked. They were able to speed it up. We're learning from our adversaries how to speed up our weapons manufacturing processes. And now we need to do that. And now the Wall Street Journal reports that Russia is now able to more rapidly produce its own cheap weapons faster than Ukraine or the United States. They're using produce inexpensive arms to try to improve their standing on the battlefield. These are dangerous times that the United States need to get with the times, and we should all be listening to Palmer Luckey. What can we build in the facilities we have as opposed to what could we build if we had an unlimited budget and the defiance of physics? We got to change how we're doing things. The world needs the United States to figure this out for the safety of the world. 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
6: Now, from the WHIO News Center, here are the three big things you need to know. A Bell Fountain teacher is resigning after being arrested for trying to have sex with a teen earlier this month. Three people are dead after an early morning house fire in Clermont County. And Trotwood police say another person is dead in connection to a deadly shooting last night. Full details on these stories and more. Our next scheduled newscast is at 2 o'clock. I'm Sierra Lawson, WHIO Continuing News.
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16: Only an isolated shower or rumble of thunder possible through our Wednesday afternoon. Otherwise, cloudy, high of 81. Tomorrow is also cloudy with a high of 70. I'm Storm Center 7 meteorologist Ryan Mirando.
6: 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It's 85 degrees in Dayton at 156 on 1290 and 95.7 WHIO.
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5: Hello and welcome. It is Eric Erickson. The phone number is 877-973-7425. If you want to be on the program, I would be very happy to have you on the program. If you want to call, as long as it's relevant. Boy, occasionally we get people who they call in and they just want to be angry about nothing we've even talked about. You got to at least listen to the show. Speaking of people being angry, my gosh, they're still mad about Shane Gillis. You gotta listen to this. This is that Dan Levy guy. I gotta play you his remarks because they played it on The View.
11: Men wearing short shorts to the gym does not make them whores.
5: That's the women of The View clapping.
11: Calling them whores, misogynists.
5: Yeah. Now let's get to Sarah Hain.
17: What'd you think of the monologue?
18: Okay, well, I typically defend comedy at all costs because I think there has to be an area where comedians are able to walk right up to that line because some of the best stuff is when people are being super risky and risque. But Dan Levy brought up such a good point. First of all, he is a god. I love him so much. But he's bringing up a great point of when the language like whore is passed along, I might have not noticed it before in the past because it was in under the guise of a joke. Mm-hmm. And as we're talking about this Cornell 7, I'm not saying a joke makes an assault, but it makes it much easier to look at as another human as an object. And so I think
5: I'm sorry. We got to stop there. We now know from the Cornell 7 girl that at the time she said it was her body, her choice, and she didn't regret it. Only 2 years later is she changing her story. You want to know why men have no interest in having a relationship with a woman? It's stuff like this. You can't make a joke about the trash that people are wearing at gyms. Shane Gillis is right on it. Those people should have done what they did, but suddenly accusing them of rape after saying it was her body, her choice. I'm sorry. The victimization mentality from the feminists is just nuts out there. 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
6: 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It's our top local story, a second person found dead in connection to a deadly Trotwood shooting.
16: Tracking a few showers, maybe even a rumble of thunder, I'm Storm Center 7 meteorologist Ryan Miranda. Got more rain to talk about as well in the Storm Center 7 forecast coming up.
23: Just got word of an accident on I-75 north beyond Austin Boulevard, and the right lane is blocked there. Jason Michaels, WHIO, Triple Team Traffic.
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6: And it's our top local story. New details on a deadly shooting in Trotwood last night. Cops say a man they believe is connected to the death of a woman at her home on Salem Bend Drive was found dead at a hotel in Fairborn. The woman's brother calling 911 around 7 o'clock after finding her shot several times.
0: I don't know. I came over here. We've been looking for my sister all day. She's in the basement, not answering, not responsive. She's got blood on her.
6: No word yet on either of their names or what exactly happened here. We'll let you know once we get more details. WHIO News Time is 2:01. It's now 85 degrees in downtown Dayton. And firefighters are working to learn more about a house fire that killed three people in Claremont County this morning.
1: Several fire departments were called to the home in the village of Felicity. That's just before 5 o'clock this morning. Two people were pulled from the fire and taken by Care Flight to the hospital. Both later died. The third victim was found dead after the fire was put out.
6: And that's News Center 7's Letitia Perry. All of the victims were described as elderly, but they have not yet been identified. And a Bell Fountain High School choir teacher is resigning after being arrested earlier this month. The school district's Board of Education confirming this week that Bryce Hall will no longer be working there after cops say he tried to meet up with a 15-year-old boy. He was arrested at a Love's Travel Stop earlier this month for the attempted sexual conduct with a minor. And President Trump is continuing his midterm election campaign today with a trip to Montana. Fox's Aisha Hosni has more from the White House.
2: The question is, here in Washington, is this actually helping or hurting Republicans? Certainly the White House believes it's helping candidates out there. But Politico out with this new report this morning that House Republicans certainly have at least given up. A senior House Republican told the publication, President Trump has made this election all about himself. Now we have to survive that political storm.
6: This comes following two stops to Ohio this month, one in Vandalia and another in Youngstown.
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6: And a Marine woman is learning her punishment for holding her child's hand on a hot stove. Cops arresting 30-year-old Sarah Nyanzima after her child went to Dayton Children's Hospital back in May with severe burns. The child said she had put his hand on the high burner as a punishment. Nyanzima later pled guilty to felony child endangerment charges. She will now spend 21 days in jail and up to 5 years on probation. WHIO News Time is 2:03. 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
6: WHIO news time is 2:06. Now with the Miami Valley's most accurate and dependable forecast, here's Storm Center 7 meteorologist Ryan Mirando.
16: Only an isolated shower, maybe a rumble of thunder or two possible through the rest of our Wednesday. Possible that some areas don't see some rain. High of 81 degrees today. Tomorrow for our Thursday, it's dry through the daytime hours. High of 70 degrees, but I'm tracking some showers to arrive late Thursday during the overnight hours and lingering through the day on Friday with scattered showers and temperatures falling into the 50s by Friday afternoon. A little bit warmer this weekend's mornings, low of 40 on Saturday morning, high of 53 with bright sunshine, dropping down into the 30s on Sunday morning with a high of 61. I'm Storm Center 7 meteorologist Ryan Mirando for Dayton Severe Weather Station 1290 and 95.7 WHIO.
6: And the latest scan of the live Doppler 7 radar sings some heavier rain showers and lightning moving through Butler County this hour, and also sings some more in northern Preble, Dark counties, Auglaize and Mercer counties as well, but the rest of the Miami Valley free of rain at this time. Right now it's 84 degrees in Xenia and 84 in downtown Dayton. Our next scheduled news in less than 15 minutes and immediately when it breaks. 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

0: Greetings, conversationalists. It's Eric Erickson here, and I'm delighted to have you with me. The phone number is 877-973-7425. There is a tragic story. A woman has murdered her husband and her child. She stabbed them to death, and they were at one of those Great Wolf Lodge places. They've been there since September 21st and extended their stay. It's a horrific story, but I mean, you stay at one of these places for 3 days and you become homicidal, and to extend it from September 21st, I'm like, the woman, when she was arrested, according to the press report, said, oh, she wasn't crazy. I'm like, she was driven insane by being at one of those places for that long. It's an awful story, but also maybe someone should have done a wellness check if people wanted to stay at a place like that long. Her name, by the way, Metallica, so there was already something up. Just awful stuff. These stories keep happening, and one of the reasons we keep hearing about them, of course, is because the salaciousness of the story drives the clicks in the media. That's one of the things that I am more and more mindful of, is how the media keeps amplifying these sorts of things. But I want to talk about other stuff. I need to apologize first. I need to apologize to my listeners. I haven't wanted to go down this road, and I finally today decided to know this is all the stuff I've been saying was going to happen, and it's like a confluence of events. And the program directors of America are probably going to get some angry phone calls from people. But I'm really frustrated today with the president. And he can be his own worst enemy. When Barack Obama, well, let me back up. When Bill Clinton was president, one of the great military successes of the United States was to engineer the collapse of the Soviet Union by leveraging a free market economy. We outpaced and outspent, and Ronald Reagan drove up the national debt. He absolutely did. There's no two ways about it. He drove up the national debt. And he did so because he knew that we could bankrupt the Soviet Union and cause their collapse. And working with the Pope and with Margaret Thatcher, Ronald Reagan leveraged the free world's clout, power, and might, and collapsed the Soviet Union, and the Iron Curtain fell. For those of you who are young, the phrase Iron Curtain comes from a very famous Winston Churchill speech that I believe was made in Missouri when he was on tour of the United States, an Iron Curtain descending on Eastern Europe. The Soviets, after World War II, they did not only not get out of Eastern Europe, they invaded the rest of Eastern Europe, overthrew monarchies and democracies alike, and installed a Soviet terror machine. The East Germans were the most notorious. East Germany and Berlin, which was divided between the Allied powers and the communists, built a wall. And that wall served as a physical metaphor for the Iron Curtain. You weren't allowed to leave. For all the people today in the United States who fantasize about communism and socialism, you weren't allowed to leave those countries. Someone said recently, and it's such a great line, you can elect your way into communism, but you have to shoot your way out. The East Germans would not allow people to leave. It was an evil empire, as Ronald Reagan called it. And Ronald Reagan was really deterred from trying to call it that, but it was an evil empire. It oppressed and repressed people. It killed people. Dissidents were sent to the Gulag, to concentration camps in Siberia, where many of them froze to death. You can read Whitaker Chambers. You can read Alexander Solzhenitsyn and read about the horrors of the communists. It's well documented. The people who fixate on communism these days, they've never had to live under it, and they believe that they'll be in charge of it, and they will have nothing to lose by it. They want the rest of us under this repressive regime. When the Soviet Union fell, the Soviet Union had 15 republics. It was the Union of Soviet Socialist Republics, the USSR. And a lot of the republics in the Soviet Union were repressed states, monarchies or democracies, that were invaded by the Soviets and taken over. The democratic leadership purged, many times shot in the streets, in the head. Ukraine was one of them. Ukraine had been independent and had been long viewed as the Soviet breadbasket, and a lot of Ukrainians spoke a dialect of Russian. Cyrillic was their language. The Muscovites had actually, at the fall of the Roman Empire and the Byzantine Empire, had moved north to Kyiv and then moved further north into Moscow, and it was all, they were kind of interrelated. Ukraine, at the time referred to as the Ukraine, Ukraine got its power back, got its democracy back, got its sovereignty back. But there was a problem after the Soviet Union. The Soviet Union had a vast array of nuclear weapons that now resided in many of these countries. Belarus, Ukraine, Latvia, Lithuania, Estonia. Latvia, Lithuania, and Estonia, with the fall of the Soviet Union, became the most pro-Western, pro-democracy, pro-free free market countries. To this day, they're some of the most free market countries in Europe. Ukraine decided that in exchange for a protection deal from the United States and Russia and trade, it would give up its nuclear arsenal and return it to Russia. And Russia would be treated as the successor state to the Soviet Union. Russia and the United States agreed to protect Ukraine. And then Vladimir Putin invaded Ukraine and took over Crimea when Barack Obama was president, broke their word, breached the trust. And they claimed that they needed to do it because of separatists and dissidents and the Soviet Union, then Russia. It had no warm water ports, and that's always been a big deal. You go back to Catherine the Great, and Catherine the Great was the original invader of Crimea, taking it from the Ottoman Empire, and set up Sevastopol as a port and exercised a great deal of control over the Black Sea. The Black Sea and the Sea of Azov have major ports that then flow through the Bosporus. And if the Ottoman Empire didn't want to go hungry, they would have to allow the breadbasket of Ukraine to flow through the Bosporus out into the Sea of Marmara and into the Aegean Sea and through the world. Turkey became a NATO ally after World War II and agreed to a treaty that would allow free flow of trade and shipping through the Bosporus, but NATO would get to monitor the Russian submarine fleet as it's tried to sneak through the Bosporus. We agreed with the Russians to protect Ukraine, and Russia then broke that treaty and invaded and took over Crimea, and we turned a blind eye to it in part because we said, well, that's where their fleet is. They kind of need it. A lot of these people are Russian-speaking. And then Vladimir Putin, when Biden was president, invaded Ukraine proper and wanted Ukraine, wanted all of Ukraine, wanted to expand Russian territory, wanted to rebuild the Soviet sphere of influence by conquering Ukraine. And only because he's been slowed down by Ukraine has he now said, well, we just really want eastern Ukraine. He never wanted eastern Ukraine. He wanted all of Ukraine. There are a lot of people in the United States who have tried to make excuses for what Russia did. They've served as chief apologists, Tucker Carlson among them. All of the people who claim Ukraine started this are liars. And some of you have wanted to believe the lie because some of you had said, well, we have no business being there, except what we know is that the Russians have expansionist tendencies and they're not going to stop at Ukraine. They've actually run attacks on Moldova, which is on the other side of Ukraine and is another sovereign nation. They have expansionist tendencies, and ultimately it will collide with NATO, and we are a member of NATO, and we are bound by a treaty with an Article 5. This is an attack on one, is an attack on all. The only time NATO Article 5 has ever been implemented is on September 11th, 2001, when Islamic terrorists attacked the United States. NATO stood with us, and now some of you don't want to stand with the rest of NATO. You say it's not in our interest to. Well, eventually, you know, the bully comes for you too. And for reasons that boggle my mind, the president of the United States has been giving a pass to the Russians. And I don't believe that President Trump is compromised by the Russians, as some people do. I don't believe that. I believe the president of the United States is surrounded by advisors who are sympathetic to the Russians and sympathetic to the idea of isolationists. In the last 24 hours, the United States has been the bad guy. And it's not easy for me to say that. But we in the last 24 hours have lost our moral compass when it comes to Ukraine. Ukrainian troops have been caught off guard by restrictions on Elon Musk's Starlink satellite internet systems that disrupted frontline operations, while Kyiv received no warning from its partners of a Russian missile attack on its energy facilities for the second day running. Starlink terminals used by Ukrainian drone units began experiencing signal failures at speeds above 160 kilometers per hour, disrupting several missions early on Wednesday morning. Logistics at the front line and middle strikes are badly limited, one senior official familiar with the situation on the front told the Financial Times. Ukraine's middle strikes target Russian military supply lines and logistics. The limitations came with no warning in the middle of the night. The Starlink systems came as Donald Trump was pressuring Ukraine to cease operations targeting the Russians. Donald Trump wants Ukraine to protect itself by tying one hand behind its back. The president asked Ukraine to stop its drone strikes on Russian oil refineries, and Ukraine did so. And then Russia refused to reciprocate and continued to attack Ukraine. The lack of advance warning about Russia's missile strikes, along with the restrictions on Starlink terminals, has heightened Kyiv's concerns about the reliability of the United States as a partner. We did this to Ukraine. Children have died in the last 24 hours because of Donald Trump's decisions on Ukraine. And you should know that our president, because of his decisions, caused children in Ukraine to die. And you may not like me saying that, and you may be horrified by it, and you should be horrified by it, but our president is behaving badly in Ukraine. And I'm not going to serve as an apologist for the president, and I'm not going to guard my words because some of you get offended that I'm criticizing the president of the United States because you voted for him. I supported him myself in the election, and I'm horrified that the president would side with Russia over Ukraine. The Ukrainians are defending themselves from a madman who is this present age's Hitler. And we're on the side of the bad guys by allowing this to happen right now. We are on the side of the Russians. And the Russians, they're not going to stop at Ukraine. They fired on ships outside of Bulgaria. We all know it was the Russians. Everybody knows it. But because the Russian government is denying it, we don't want to expand the war and have to implement Article 5. And so everyone's like, we have no idea who did it, but they spoke Russian. Drone attacks on ships outside of Bulgarian ports. The Russians have been sabotaging communications and power lines in Finland and Sweden. They've flown drones over Poland, which is a key ally of ours in the East. And the Poles, by the way, are furious with us over what happened with Starlink. The Poles have been paying the bill to Elon Musk. And by the way, it wasn't, we now know, Elon Musk who cut the signal. The actual signals are controlled by the Pentagon, and it's the Pentagon that shut them down. We are siding with the bad guys right now. There's no diplomatic way to put it. We're siding with the bad guys. Because Ukraine won't stop protecting itself. And there are poisonous whisperers in the president's ears, worm tongues who whisper in the president's ear. And ultimately, at the end of the day, the buck stops with the president. He could get rid of the whisperers who side with the Russians regularly. And instead, he's listening to them and caving to them. And a lot of people in Ukraine are going to die because of it, die in a war that they've been remarkably able to defend themselves, but they've been relying on some American technologies that we're now going to deprive them of because the president thinks it could help him win the midterms. It's shameful. It's shameful. And shame on this administration for doing what it's doing. And shame on those of you who want to keep giving them an excuse and a pass and plausible deniability. At some point, you have to own up to the fact that these decisions are being made from the Trump administration. They're costing the lives of not just soldiers, but kids in Ukraine, all because the president thinks it might bring down diesel prices in the United States, and it's not going to bring down diesel prices. What it's going to do is it's going to incentivize Vladimir Putin to continue the war effort.
1: Those who love him, listen to find out what he's going to say next. Those who disagree with him, also listen to see what he's going to say next. It's the Eric Erickson Show.
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3: Now from the WHIO News Center, here are the three big things you need to know. The body of a man is found in Fairborn today, and cops believe he was connected with the death of a woman in Trotwood last night. A Bell Fountain choir teacher resigns after being accused of trying to meet up with a teen at a travel stop. And a mother gets 21 days in jail after holding her son's hand to a hot stove as punishment. Full details on these stories and more next scheduled newscast coming up at 2:30. I'm Ron Otto, WHIO Continuing News.
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6: What's lying Leonard hiding? 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
6: Here's the truth. 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
9: I'm Mike Carey, and I approve of this message.
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16: Only an isolated shower or rumble of thunder possible through our Wednesday afternoon. Otherwise, cloudy, high of 81. Tomorrow is also cloudy with a high of 70. I'm Storm Center 7 meteorologist Ryan Mirando.
3: 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It's currently 83 degrees in downtown Dayton at 227 on 1290 at 95.7 WHIO.
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0: Hello and welcome. Delighted to have you with me. Y'all, so whenever I complain about the president, I get all these people on the left who keep saying, well, I guess you're going to have to vote Democrat now. You know why I'm not? I want you to listen to this story. Runner. That was the wrong audio. Nearly half the girls on a cross-country team forfeited because they had to run with a boy that everyone insisted was a girl who was head and shoulders taller than them. I'm sorry. I'm willing to criticize the president when I think he's wrong, but I'm willing to criticize the Democrats when I think they're wrong. And there are plenty of Republicans I know who disagree with the president of the United States and are willing to say so, and behind the scenes are willing to urge him to change his mind. There's not a single Democrat in America who's willing to stand up and say, no, boys should not be competing with girls, and no, boys cannot become girls. And I'm sorry, it's a big issue. Abortion is a big issue for me. The trans issue is a big issue for me, and that keeps me voting Republican, because you people on the Democratic Party side are crazy when you continue to do this stuff. So, yes, I'm willing to criticize the president, but am I willing to stop voting Republican? No, because of stuff like this, and there are plenty of great Republicans out there, like Rick Jackson in Georgia, Greg Abbott in Texas. There's so many great Republicans to vote for. 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
3: 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Our top local story, police say the deaths of two people could be connected.
16: Tracking two chances for rain, I'm Storm Center 7 meteorologist Ryan Mirando. New information with this weekend's cold snap in the Storm Center 7 forecast coming up.
17: Heads up for an accident on northbound I-75 just beyond Austin Boulevard. That's due to a crash. Right shoulder is blocked. Jason Michaels, WHIO, Triple Team Traffic.
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0: I have them for you right here on WHIO. A Bell Fountain High School choir teacher is resigning after being arrested earlier this month. School district's Board of Education confirming this week that Bryce Hall will no longer be working there after cops say he tried to meet up with a 15-year-old boy. He was arrested at a Love's Travel Stop earlier this month for the attempted sexual conduct with a minor. A Moraine woman is sentenced for holding her child's hand on a hot stove for punishment. 30-year-old Sarah Nyazima will spend 21 days in jail and up to 5 years on probation after pleading guilty to a felony count of child endangerment earlier this month. Cops say the boy went to Dayton Children's Hospital with severe burns back in May and that they arrested Nyazima that same day. To Clark County, those in the village of South Charleston, you'll want to take some extra steps before using your water. Now, a boil advisory is now underway following a water main break that happened on State Route 41 on Saturday. People are being asked to boil their water for about a minute to 3 minutes before consuming. No word yet on when this will be lifted.
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2: The Kettering Mansion, also known as Trails End, was built in 1916 by the former Ohio governor. The 9-bedroom, 11-bath house sits on 5 acres and includes a pool and a tennis court.
0: News Center 7's Letitia Perry reporting it can be all yours for just $2.5 million. Now with Miami Valley's most accurate and dependable forecast, your Storm Center 7 meteorologist Ryan Mirando.
3: Clouds increasing for the rest of our Wednesday with an isolated shower, maybe even a rumble of thunder possible. High of 81 degrees. One or two of these storms could come with some gusty winds. I'm Storm Center 7 meteorologist Ryan Mirando for Dayton's Severe Weather Station, 1290 and 95.7 WHIO.
0: The latest scan of the live Doppler 7 radar. We're seeing some rain moving across southern Dark County into areas of Miami County. Covington seeing some heavy rain this hour, starting to drift into the Tip City area and southern Preble County, also seeing some heavier rain. It is currently 83 in Huber Heights and 83 in downtown Dayton at 2:33. 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
1: Greetings, conversationalists. I'm delighted that you're here, and the phone number is 877-973-7425. If you want to be on the program, I would be very happy to have you. I got to follow up on a point I just made. Inevitably, when I criticize the president, as I have done several times today, Democrats chime in and they say, well, you can't vote Republican anymore. Yeah, the hell I can't. You people still want to put boys in girl sports. You think that boys can become girls. And now with your strategy is, nobody's talking about that. People are talking about gas prices. Because you don't want to talk about it because it's not popular and you still believe it, dogmatically believe it. I'm sorry. I cannot vote for the party of death. I may have problems with the president of the United States, and I think he's behaving like a bad guy right now when it comes to Ukraine. But you people on the Democratic Party side, you want to let every criminal on death row out of jail. You want to let every illegal alien into the country and give them citizenship. You want to mutilate kids, and you want to kill babies. I can't vote for the Democratic Party. You people are insane. Not only are you insane, but too many of the things that you advocate for are anathema to people of faith, and you don't even realize it. You actually disdain the people of faith in this country. In California, they don't want parents to be able to even know that their kids are transitioning at school where they're being indoctrinated by public school teachers. And you people of the Democratic Party have no willingness to fix the public schools that are failing in this country. And you get mad at states like Mississippi and refuse to believe they're kicking your butt when they're actually not indoctrinating, but educating kids. This is Troy Jackson, who is running for the United States Senate in Maine in his debate with Susan Collins.
2: I believe that this agency is just a rogue agency that's doing Donald Trump's bidding. I absolutely believe in everything that she talked about as far as being fought for, shutting down borders, making sure child sex trafficking, things like that. And we can do that with the agencies that we already had, Customs and Border Patrol, FBI. I mean, these are agencies that people respect. They know they're law enforcement. They are vetted. They are trained. They know what they're doing. This agency, by our own accord, is not. And we need. And there's such a stain on that now across the entire United States. I do believe it's important to get rid of it and take that money and prioritize it into existing law enforcement that actually people believe in. People know that they're going to have search warrants. They're not going to lie to federal judges. I mean, they're going to follow our Constitution in a way that everyone is supposed to. I'm not going to stand up for ICE, and I don't think Senator Collins should either.
1: I'm not going to stand up for ICE. These people want open borders still. They want to let all these people come in the country. I can't vote for that. I can't vote for Abdul El-Sayed in Michigan, who is a sleeper cell for the Muslim Brotherhood. I don't know that the people in Michigan take seriously enough the threat of allowing Abdul El-Sayed into the United States Senate, where he could potentially become privy to classified information as a United States senator. I don't think this guy should be in the Senate. And the fact that Democrats won't stand up and say there's a problem. I mean, Democrats were the ones who were advancing Graham Plattner in Maine and were willing to defend all of his excesses until the polling shifted. And only then did they shove him out the door. I'm sorry, but yeah, I have real problems. The difference is I'm intellectually honest enough to be able to criticize my own side when I think they make mistakes. And you people want to do nothing but on your side try to acquire power. It's part of the problem I have with some of the rising people on the alt-right is they just want power too. And if you dare to criticize your own side, you get a blackballed, banned, bullied, harassed, what have you. I'm willing to tell the truth about both sides. I just constantly get ambushed by Democrats. Say, well, if you're that concerned or you voted for this, I did not vote for this. I voted for Republicans. I did not vote for an insane trade war with Canada. I did not vote for us to turn our back on Ukraine and side with Russia. But in good faith, I could never vote for people who want abortion on demand. I could never vote for a party that can't tell you what a woman is. These cultural issues still matter to me. You know, I actually think there's a winning strategy for 2028. I want to play for you this clip of the vice president. Some of you will laugh at and think it's very clever, and I don't know that it plays as well as some of you think.
3: Now, before we get started, I love you too, sir. In a totally platonic way, to be clear, I'm the vice president, not James Tallarico.
1: Ha ha, ha ha, ha ha. You see that the implication Tallarico's gay, which I actually thought he was. Allegedly, he has a girlfriend. You know what this, I think that the way the vice president and the post-liberals are headed on the right and the way the Democrats are headed, unless someone really stands up, we're not going to get capitalism back. We're not going to get a free market back. We're just going to get more and more socialism. I mean, the vice president won't even say what a socialist is. Like, the Democrats won't say what a woman is. The vice president won't say what a socialist is because the vice president believes in a lot of these socialist economic policies. The vice president is perfectly fine with tariffs. He's perfectly fine with protectionism. He's perfectly fine with the government takeover of now over 30 companies having a stake in them. That is definitionally socialism. I think the person who's going to win in 2028 is the person who's just not a biblical donkey, an a-hole. My frustration with both parties, in addition to the insanity that has taken over the Democratic Party, is that no one seems to be optimistic about our future anymore. On the people who surround the vice president, the loud voices online who surround the vice president, they're like, yeah, America's in decline. We need to get rid of all the non-white people in order to resurrect America. No, you're trying to find someone to scapegoat. The Democrats blame the Jews. The Republicans blame the Indian Americans. Why the blame game? Why can't we grow the pie? You know, Ronald Reagan came along at a time when people were saying, oh, we can't grow the pie. We can't grow the pie. And Ronald Reagan said, why don't we grow the pie? He cut taxes. The economy exploded. A lot of people got jobs. And now we priced the young out of the marketplace for jobs because we've raised the minimum wage so high in so many places. People are going for people with experience as opposed to starter jobs for the young. And so now the young are mad and they're turning into socialists. Why can't we give people hope anymore? Where is the optimist now? It's not coming from the Democratic Party, a party that can't tell you what a woman is and thinks that we have too many people and we need to exercise both euthanasia on the old end and abortion on demand on the young. That's not a party that's going to give anybody hope. That's a cult of death. But the Republican Party right now is also turning to racial grievance and economic protectionism because the Republican Party doesn't believe that we can actually grow wealth anymore, doesn't believe that we can grow the pie for anyone. The Republican Party seems more and more to believe that we're in some way we're in decline. That the Make America Great Again portion of this is kind of an implicit statement that we're not great right now, and I think we actually are great. I think we're the greatest country on planet Earth. And I wish there were politicians at the national level who treated us like we were, and that greatness, with that greatness comes responsibility. With that greatness comes, I think, a leadership role that we inherited after World War II, and it's not a coincidence that as we've decided to give up that leadership role, the world's going to hell in a handbasket. We should resurrect that leadership role. Our allies should be able to trust us. We should be able to disagree with our allies without treating them worse than we're treating Russia. But again, for all the people out there who say, well, Erickson, I guess you have to vote Democrat, I will not vote for people who cannot tell me what a woman is, and I will not vote for people who see a pregnant woman and think that she should be able to kill the child inside her just because. I will not vote for a group of people who can see a boy head and shoulders above all the girls on a track and declare that boy a girl just because he says so he can win a race he wouldn't win if he were running against the other boys. I will not vote for the people who can look at a Graham Plattner and say he's an okay guy until the polling shifts. And I will not vote for a party that can look at a James Tallarico who says God's non-binary and say, yep, he's a great fit for Texas. And I will not vote for a party that puts a Muslim Brotherhood plan in the United States Senate, or at least is going to try to. And a communist in New York City who believes that ICE agents should be rounded up and shot. I will not vote for a party that insane. You want to offer me a party that is sane and grounded in reality? I'll consider it, but that's not the Democratic Party, and that tends to be the Republican Party. But the Republican Party, I think, is more and more losing its moral compass. And my frustration with so many people these days is they keep telling me that I have to vote for bad candidates because the other side is worse. And they promise it'll get better, but it keeps getting worse because every time they have a bad candidate, we get a bad candidate. They're like, well, it's still better than the other side. You got to keep voting for the poop sandwich because our poop sandwich is tastier than their poop sandwich. And at some point, you just get tired of eating the same old poop. I'm frustrated. I want to vote for the Republican candidate for the Senate in Georgia, and I just don't know that I can bring myself to because he surrounded himself with a bunch of anti-Semites and racists and Holocaust deniers and people who are abusive to women and pretends there's not a problem until they become a political liability. I mean, at some point, character's got to count again, y'all. I mean, I got to vote for the Democrat. No, I you know, at some point, not voting is a choice. And it is also a vote. It's a very loud vote that a pox on both sides. And I think a lot of people are headed in that direction. And I don't like that that is the direction the country is headed as well. And I don't like it because that means that some bad person is still going to win and neither side still has an incentive to fix their candidates. I'm just tired of constantly being told, you got to go vote for this terrible person because the other side is so bad. And we keep driving each other to existential crisis. Oh, my God, if they win, we're never going to win again. It's going to be the end of the world. I know I'm going to be fine because I read the end of the book and Jesus is going to come back and take care of me. I'm worried about the interim. But I'm also worried that it becomes a self-fulfilling prophecy that when we keep saying the country's going to hell in a handbasket, vote for my guy, he just wants to go to hell on a different path. That, you know, you still wind up in hell. You just go about it in a different path. I'm so frustrated with the Republicans right now on this sort of stuff. I'm frustrated with the president. I remember the president's first term. We had amazing economic growth. We had amazing opportunity. We had amazing job opportunities. We had amazing job. The unemployment was the lowest. It was the most unemployment for black people. It was the most employment for women, most employment for men. Young people had amazing opportunities all before COVID hit. And then Joe Biden gets into office and breaks the economy, and we were supposed to fix it, and it hasn't gotten fixed. It's gotten worse. And it just frustrates me to no end. I don't know how I, the pessimist, became the optimist about the country, but I still think our best days can be ahead of us. I just think we have too many politicians who don't want our best days forward. They want to dwell on the past. They want to pretend that the future can't be better than yesterday, because if they do actually believe that yesterday can be better than, or tomorrow can be better than yesterday, then they actually have to work for it. And why work for it? We just go on Fox and MSNBC and complain about the situation we're in and not actually have to try to do something. I want the optimist to run for office again. I want a better tomorrow. I want to see the sun perpetually rising over the United States because I think it's possible. And too many politicians and too many loud social media voices have decided it's all doom, gloom, and despair all the time. Where are the optimists, people? Where are the optimists and the optimistic vision for this country's future as the leader of the free world? It just doesn't exist with a lot of the present political class who are just cashing in on the grift instead. Frustrates me. Ruby, before I go to break, I want to take your call. Welcome to the show. How are you?
4: Hi, doing fine. Thank you, and God bless you and Christy. My prayers and blessings for both of you. I have a glimmer of hope to save the Senate. If we can save the seat in Michigan, I think you have to contact your person in the White House and tell President Trump that he needs to appear in Michigan with survivors of socialized medicine from Canada to tell their stories. I think this would scare the pants off the black people, the Jewish people, the elderly, and the young people who don't know what socialized medicine is. Medicare for all is socialized medicine.
1: Yes.
4: It leads to MAID, M-A-I-D. Mm-hmm. A medical assistance in dying. They cannot accommodate Medicare for all. It's too expensive and the wait is too long. So I think if they can, in 1 week's time now, they can slap together a commercial. They can play it for 2 weeks. They can flood the media up there with it so that clearly it's stated, everybody understands, because this is the centerpiece of Abdul Said's platform. This is his campaign. Government health care. Free
1: it
4: healthcare.
1: Is. And you know, by the way, Ruby, that's dividing the Democrats right now. Their major leadership Democrats are like, we can't tell people this. We can't admit this is what we want because it'll scare people off. We need to highlight it. Now, I don't know whether the president going would be helpful to Mike Rogers or not, given the views of people up there right now with the president. But let Mike Rogers do it. Remind people how bad it is. Somebody needs to. I need to remind you that Old Glory Bank is a bank that really wants your business, and they are a pro-freedom bank, and they're just good people. 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
7: Now from the WHIO News Center, here are the three big things you need to know. A man's body is found in Fairborn, and cops believe he was connected to the death of a woman in Trotwood. A Bell Fountain choir teacher accused of trying to meet a teen at a travel stop resigns his position. And a cold front coming through Thursday night will drop temperatures in the high 30s by Saturday morning. Full details on these stories and more next scheduled newscast coming up at 3 o'clock. I'm Ron Otto, WHIO Continuing News.
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15: Only an isolated shower or rumble of thunder possible through our Wednesday afternoon. Otherwise, cloudy, high of 81. Tomorrow is also cloudy with a high of 70. I'm Storm Center 7 meteorologist Ryan Mirando.
7: 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It's currently 82 degrees in downtown Dayton at 256 on 1290 at 95.7 WHIO.
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14: Welcome. Glad to have you with me today. Happy anniversary again to my wife. 26 years ago today, we got married. I have tried to put on a good show for you today, but you know, I'm a member of that Broken Tea Society. And today is the Member Appreciation Day. And so they've been giving all these giveaways away. So I've had the live chat open the entire time I've been on the show, watching for the incredible deals. Some stuff, they're suddenly like 60% off. I got Charlie a golf bag from them a while back, one of those club glove bags, and they're putting stuff on discount. So I've had to keep this window open and not look at it while talking. Although I'm learning how to multitask. Occasionally I do, but I try not to then. What I have been doing is fleshing out my recipes. I got to make hush puppies and cheese grits and fried catfish for my wife today for our anniversary dinner. And you got the kids coming, and so we'll all be around the table tonight enjoying each other's company as we celebrate 26 years. I cannot believe she's put up with me that long. What an amazing, surreal life we have had together these 26 years. Never would have guessed 26 years ago I'd be doing what I'm doing today. Thank you for all the well wishes. 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
7: Live from the WHIO News Center, this is Miami Valley's News at 3. It's our top local story. A woman is found dead in Trotwood last night, and a man is found dead in Fairborn today.
15: Tracking a few showers, maybe even a rumble of thunder, I'm Storm Center 7 meteorologist Ryan Mirando. Got more rain to talk about as well in the Storm Center 7 forecast coming up.
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21: Looking at I-75 at Needmore Road, slow traffic both directions as rain starting to fall in that area. The right shoulder blocked with a crash on northbound 75. This is beyond Austin Boulevard. I'm also noticing a slowdown at 75 and 73 in Springboro. I'm Will Harris, WHIO Triple Team Traffic.
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7: It is our top local story. Police believe a second body found in Greene County is connected with the death of a woman in Montgomery County.
2: Trotwood police and medics were called to Salem Bend Drive in Trotwood just after 7 o'clock last night. Police say a woman had been shot several times. While investigating the woman's death, police found a second victim, a man, dead in Fairborn. Police believe the two deaths are connected.
7: On News Center 7's Letitia Perry reporting, we will have the latest updates right here on WHIO. WHIO News Time is 3:01. It's now 82 degrees in Dayton. A Bell Fountain High School choir teacher is resigning after being arrested earlier this month. School District's Board of Education confirming this week that Bryce Hall will no longer be working there after cops say he tried to meet up with a 15-year-old boy. He was arrested at a Love's travel stop earlier this month for the attempted sexual conduct with a minor. Rain coming back to the Miami Valley to end the work week with temperatures into the upper 30s by Saturday morning.
3: One or two of those storms could come with some gusty winds, but tomorrow and Friday, I am tracking a few more showers, especially Thursday night, overnight into early Friday morning. And that secondary cold front is bringing a huge cool down over the weekend with sunshine.
7: Storm Center 7 meteorologist Ryan Mirando has his latest forecast in moments. Gas prices creeping back up around the area. Gas Buddy says the average for a gallon of gas is now sitting around $3.83. It's now $3.41 in Huber Heights and $3.42 in Washington Township and Centerville. For the lowest prices near you, just click on Pump Patrol at WHIO.com.
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7: An update on the Pope's health as he recovers from lung cancer surgery.
22: Leo XIV is eating regularly and has already begun walking and doing respiratory exercises. That from his two doctors who have provided new information following yesterday's operation. They say blood tests and an X-ray have confirmed a normal post-operative recovery.
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7: 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Now with the Miami Valley's most accurate and dependable forecast, your Storm Center 7 meteorologist Ryan Miranda.
15: Only an isolated shower, maybe a rumble of thunder or two possible through the rest of our Wednesday. Possible that some areas don't see some rain. High of 81 degrees today. Tomorrow for our Thursday, it's dry through the daytime hours. High of 70 degrees, but I'm tracking some showers to arrive late Thursday during the overnight hours and lingering through the day on Friday with scattered showers and temperatures falling into the 50s by Friday afternoon. A little bit warmer this weekend's mornings, low of 40 on Saturday morning, high of 53 with bright sunshine, dropping down into the 30s on Sunday morning with a high of 61. I'm Storm Center 7 meteorologist Ryan Miranda for Dayton Severe Weather Station 1290 and 95.7 WHIO.
7: The latest scan of the live Doppler 7 radar, a band of very heavy rain now going right down through I-70 from around Clayton, Brookville areas all the way through Vandalia into Springfield and Clark County. We're also seeing some rain stretching near Greenville and Dark County and between Springfield and Urbana. It is currently 81 degrees in Northridge and 82 in downtown Dayton at 307.
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21: Showing some rain, I-75 and Needmore Road slowing traffic a bit. The right shoulder blocked with a crash. Northbound 75 beyond Austin Boulevard. Noticing a slowdown at that area as well between Route 73 and that Austin Boulevard area. Again, that's on northbound 75. I'm Will Harris, WHIO Triple Team Traffic.
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1: All right, thank you, Scott Shannon. Thanks to all of you for being with us. Write down our toll-free telephone number. 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You want to join us. Linda T. and Honey is actually working. Can you believe my voice is better today, right? A lot better?
4: I think you should be honest and not start your show lying and not including whiskey in your recipe. Everybody knows you have whiskey.
1: No, I did not. I don't like whiskey. I know I'm supposed to like whiskey. I'm
4: whiskey
1: Irish.
4: Works.
1: I don't like Irish whiskey. I don't like it either,
4: but it works.
1: Well, what's the difference between that and Tito's? Does Tito's work?
4: No, Tito's is fun, but it doesn't make your throat feel better.
1: You never tried a hot toddy with Tito's vodka.
4: I guess if I'm being honest, enough Tito's would definitely make my throat feel better. Probably make everything feel better, actually. It's a very different kind of show, though.
1: Anyway, glad you're with us. 20 days to go. I'm getting two reactions from people. Probably the most dominant reaction is people are afraid of what's coming. I think fear is a healthy emotion to have. I'm never confident in election results until the votes are counted and Fox News declares that my side won. I've had disappointing races in my life. I don't like the feeling, but I'm not going to claim that I'm going to run out of the country if the Democratic radicals win. I'm just going to try in these 20 days to create and for people to understand the stakes of what's going on here. This radicalized Democratic Party is a clear and present danger to our way of life. And I'm just hoping that Americans fully, completely understand what is on the ballot here. If you want one group of people that will be the dominant voice within the Democratic Party that want to eliminate the Senate, your ability to choose a president that wants to pack the courts, wants to abolish borders, amnesty for illegals, abolish ICE, defund the Department of War, end all deportation, eliminate cash bail, abolish prisons and police, public ownership of corporations, massive new taxes, because it will cost $212 trillion for their Green New Deal, which is cradle to grave, womb to the tomb, promises that will never, ever be fulfilled. Then you're gonna find the urgency to get out, be motivated, and vote. You know, now we are in the crazy days of a campaign, and the new strategy, again, I pointed it out when it first happened, and that's when AOC went on one of the Sunday programs and said, no, I don't believe in that anymore. That was woke 1.0 crazy. That was the signal to all these DSA candidates that support exactly what I just told you, for them to start to pull back from their radical positions. I'll give you the latest example, new campaign ad. You have cisgender, God is non-binary. Welcome, Matt, at the border, Talafrico. Biological men playing women's sports, Talafrico. Now, according to K-News, he has now released a television ad criticizing former President Joe Biden's border policies and standing in front of the Texas flag. He said that he will always put Texas before any political party. And he cites it, quote, his criticism of Biden's border policies and says he worked with Republicans to pass the largest property tax cut in Texas history. Now, he has now been making these arguments more and more. And Republicans now are going back and they're looking. And when did he first criticize Biden? Fox News Digital did a deep dive into this. They reported his campaign could not identify a single break, not one, with Biden on the issue of borders. But he did say he wants a welcome mat at the border. This is the same with Al-Sayed. Al-Sayed, best friends with Hassan Piker. Doesn't want to, now he just refers to Hassan Piker as a California streamer, but he's one that he invited multiple times on the campaign trail and was best friends with and been on a show a bunch, and now he wants nothing to do with him. And this is now a strategy that is based on polling and a strategy that has emerged, which is we can't let people know who we really are, because if the people in Texas find out this guy is running a vegan campaign in a cattle state, doesn't want any drilling in an oil state, wants a welcome mat at the border, that he's lying about criticizing Joe Biden, that he believes that based on biblical grounds, that there are six genders, not two genders, and God is non-binary, then, you know, he's your guy. And I just don't believe in the end that Texas will vote that way. It's closer than I would like, but there's a lot of things that are closer than I would like to have happen. You have an undocumented illegal accused of repeatedly stabbing an off-duty NYPD detective during a botched robbery in the Bronx. Well, I did it to eat. That's what they're saying. But again, we would probably find a way to find amnesty for this guy, because that's what the Democrats now, the power structure, you could even say the new establishment of the Democratic Party is the DSA. So we've got a lot to pay attention to. Now, let me just run through what I am watching and discussions that I am having and sources that I am having. I don't trust the polling. If you go and look historically at all of these people that are being quoted all over the news media, then I would urge all of you to use, if you have AI, I have Grok. I want you to just ask the question, what is their track record in past elections? Because it's usually atrocious. There is a reason that we only have a few pollsters on this show, because these pollsters have proven themselves, especially in the era of Trump, of being able to accurately survey the right sample of people and nail, you know, Trump and Trump voters. A lot of Trump voters, they don't want to talk to any pollster. They're not going to pick up a phone and they're not going to answer 15 questions or 100 questions, whatever it happens to be. But the people that have been consistently on target have been Matt Towery, Insider Advantage. He was on the show yesterday. Robert Cahaly, Trafalgar, John McLaughlin, McLaughlin and Associates. Rasmussen has done very well over the years, historically. So everyone else and all their predictions, and the Cook Report guy and the Larry Sabato and all these people, I look at their track records and they're not impressive to me. Nate Silver, not particularly impressive to me. He had one big call and it wasn't even really, I mean, in retrospect, if you look at where the economy was, et cetera, John McCain's campaign, it was pretty easy to see that there was going to be a way for Barack Obama, hope and change. There was no real vetting, you know, with the exception of this show. You know, we're the ones that spend time looking into what a community organizer is and what Acorn is and who Saul Alinsky is and the Choom Gang and Reverend Jeremiah Wright and Bill Ayers and Bernadine Dorn. We did deep dives and nobody wanted to pay attention to it, but it did annoy the hell out of Obama because he kept attacking me by name and did not like me very much. Now, this is not a bad thing. What I'm

0: The National Weather Service in Wilmington has issued a severe thunderstorm warning for northwestern Highland County in south central Ohio, central Clinton County, southeastern Warren County, until 3:45 p.m. At 3:15 p.m., a severe thunderstorm was located near Blanchester, moving east at 30 miles an hour. Hazard, 60 miles an hour wind gusts. Source, radar indicated. Impact, expect damage to roofs, siding, and trees. Locations impacted include Wilmington, Blanchester, Lynchburg, New Vienna, Clarksville, Martinsville, Midland, Morrisville, Cuba, Burtonville, New Antioch, Cowan Lake State Park, Westboro, and Melbourne.
1: In several radio interviews in 2020, we've now discovered Abdul Al-Sayed repeatedly called for defunding the police, but he has been saying on the campaign trail that his comments were taken out of context. In recent interviews, Al-Sayed insisted that he never, ever called for defunding the police. Last July, in an interview on fake news CNN, he confessed that he deleted old tweets supporting the movement because they were taken out of context and calling them clickbait in D.C. It's not clickbait. Interviews from 2020 now show Al-Sayed repeatedly endorsing defunding the police. Quote, we do need to defund the police, an exact quote he said in a 2020 radio interview while specifically discussing how the slogan could undermine criminal justice reform efforts. Al-Sayed's interviews from 2020, 2021 show him embracing the entire defund the police movement, not just uttering the phrase, but supporting the key principle of reinvesting funds from the police into other public sector spaces like mental health, anti-poverty. I mean, this is the insanity. What are we going to bring in the social workers if somebody's, you know, has got a gun in a subway or a bus somewhere? Anyway, the exact quote in 2020 on Detroit Public Radio, quote, I believe that we do need to defund the police insofar as defunding the police is disinvesting in the means of incarcerating someone or killing them on the streets, he added, and investing more in the means of educating, empowering. We spend more per capita on education than any industrialized country. And by the way, a Fox News poll, July 2020, showed 82% of surveyed Michigan registered voters had a favorable view of their local police department. Oh, excuse me. Only 20% support defunding the police, which is one of the dumbest ideas I've ever had. So the question I'm being asked the most when I meet people in my day-to-day life, which is often, although I am fairly reclusive, but when I go out, especially on weekends, Linda, what is the number one question when people know you work with me? What is the number one question you get?
2: Does he look like that in real life?
1: That's not the number one question you get.
2: How tall is he? Yeah. How tall is he?
1: Well, that's what people say to me.
2: He looks on TV. That's what they say to me.
1: All right. He's younger in person, taller in person, and skinnier in person. That's what I get from people.
2: Some people ask me if you actually vape or was that just like a stupid story? I'm like, no, he vapes. Stuff like that.
1: Okay. So that means people see me as old, short, and fat. I can say that because Trump says the fat shot.
2: And a smoker.
1: No, I'm not a smoker. I don't smoke. Occasionally. I mostly switch to the gum. Oh, my gosh. What do you... Well, you know what you do?
2: You asked me what they asked. I'm telling you.
1: You drink moonshine. So there. Give it up.
2: I wish that I drank moonshine. Then I wouldn't have to deal with listening to DSA all day.
1: No, you do drink moonshine.
2: I've
1: seen you drink moonshine. You have a big bottle next to you in your New York studio.
2: They were a gift from a listener, a lovely listener.
1: And did you drink that gift or no?
2: I did not.
1: Here's the question I get asked.
2: I have a very particular taste. It's not.
1: Here's the question I get asked often. You know, are Republicans going to lose in the election? Who's going to win? Who's going to win? And here's my answer. Every one of you listening to my voice will play a part in what the outcome is. If you all commit in your heart, mind, and soul that you're going to vote, that this is important, that this group of radicals that wants to shred the Constitution has no business being in power, then you can prevent that from happening. And if you want to prevent these radical DSA people from getting in power, you have the power to do it. And I'm talking specifically, if you look at the Senate race, that would include Maine and New Hampshire and Georgia, North Carolina. That would include Michigan.
3: everybody. Storm Center 7 Chief Meteorologist Austin Chaney with a quick update. We just got a new severe thunderstorm warning. This includes a small portion of Warren County and a large area in Clinton County. Until 3:45 p.m. this afternoon, the storm still here south of Clarksville is moving off towards the east, and it's producing some really strong wind gusts, upwards of 60 miles per hour. We're not seeing much of a hail signature within the storm cell, which is good news, but there is the potential for some very strong winds. So if you're inside that yellow flashing polygon, be staying inside, away from windows, especially on the western side of any home or building that you're in as that really strong wind starts to continue moving on through parts of Clinton County. There's no severe weather across the rest of the Miami Valley right now, but I'm watching the radar. If we have any new warnings, I'll be sure to break in and let you know right away.
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6: Now from the WHIU News Center, here are the three big things you need to know. A Bell Fountain choir teacher resigns after being accused of trying to meet up with a teen at a travel stop. A severe thunderstorm warning is in effect for Eastern Warren and all of Clinton counties until 3:45. And our current top local story, the body of a man is found in Fairborn today, and cops believe he was connected with the death of a woman in Trotwood last night.
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8: We got a crash in Harrison Township that has Harrison Township Fire Department and police on the scene at La Crosse Avenue and Neva Drive. Slow traffic on I-75 through the downtown Dayton area as rain continues to fall this afternoon. An earlier crash on northbound 75 beyond Austin Boulevard has been moved out of the way. I'm noticing a slowdown 75 north at 73 in Springboro. I'm Will Harris, WHIO Triple Team Traffic.
6: Now here's the Miami Valley's most accurate and dependable forecast.
9: Clouds increasing for the rest of our Wednesday with an isolated shower, maybe even a rumble of thunder possible. High of 81 degrees. One or two of these storms could come with some gusty winds. I'm Storm Center 7 meteorologist Ryan Miranda for Dayton's Severe Weather Station 1290 and 95.7 WHIO.
6: Latest scan of the live Doppler 7 radar. We have some heavy rain sitting right on top of Clark County right now. Seeing some lightning strikes there as well. Also rain moving in on Troy in Miami County. And of course some heavy rain down in Clinton County with that thunderstorm warning. Right now it is 77 in Centerville. Still 81 in downtown Dayton at 327. These stories and more coming up. Our next scheduled newscast is at 3:30. I'm Ron Otto, WHIO Continuing News.
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6: 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Our top local story, two bodies found in two separate counties could be connected.
9: Tracking two chances for rain, I'm Storm Center 7 meteorologist Ryan Miranda. New information with this weekend's cold snap and the Storm Center 7 forecast coming up.
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8: Have police on the way in Huber Heights, westbound 70 and Old Troy Pike. Some slow traffic, I-75 through downtown as rain continues to fall this afternoon. A crash in Harrison Township at La Crosse Avenue and Neva Drive. Police and fire on the scene of that crash. Also, a wreck at northbound 75 beyond Austin Boulevard has been moved out of the way. I'm noticing a slowdown still northbound 75 and 73 in Springboro. And an earlier crash in Huber Heights. Police on the scene, Harshmanville Road and Tilbury Road. I'm Will Harris, WHIO Triple Team Traffic.
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6: 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We're following new details this afternoon on a deadly shooting in Trotwood.
17: Cops say they found a man dead in Fairborn, believing he may be connected to a woman's death at her home on Salem Bend Drive Tuesday night. The woman's brother called police around 7 o'clock, saying he found her unresponsive and covered in blood.
6: It's WHIO's Sierra Lawson. Cops have not yet said their names or how they think the man is connected to the first shooting. This is a WHIO breaking news.

0: having an affair with his girlfriend. 45-year-old David Miller was convicted yesterday on a fourth-degree felony of menacing by stalking. Court records say that Miller mistakenly confronted the victim in a parking lot outside of his home in Yellow Springs back in January, yelling threats and chasing them. Cops say he later left his girlfriend's belongings outside his front door. President Trump traveling to Arizona, rallying supporters ahead of the midterm elections. Fox's Mark Meredith is in Bullhead City, Arizona.
1: The president chose to host his rally today at this rural one-runway airport. The president chose this remote part of Arizona because it also hit media markets in three different states, as well as in Arizona, Nevada, and Eastern California.
0: Former Vice President Kamala Harris is also hitting the campaign trail, traveling to New Hampshire, Wisconsin, and Georgia.
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0: Clark County, those in the village of South Charleston no longer have to boil their water. The boil advisory there is now lifted following a water main break that happened on State Route 41 on Saturday. Residents are able to resume their normal use of tap water. Now with the Miami Valley's most accurate and dependable forecast, your Storm Center 7 meteorologist Ryan Mirando.
3: Clouds increasing for the rest of our Wednesday with an isolated shower, maybe even a rumble of thunder possible. High of 81 degrees. One or two of these storms could come with some gusty winds. I'm Storm Center 7 meteorologist Ryan Mirando for Dayton's Severe Weather Station, 1290 and 95.7 WHIO.
0: Latest scan of the live Doppler 7 radar. Some heavy rain sitting over Clark County now, especially north of Springfield. A little bit of lightning strikes in that area too. And rain in Miami County as well. It's 81 in Xenia and 81 in downtown Dayton at 333. Our next scheduled news in less than 15 minutes and immediately when it breaks. 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
4: Because of Incogni, get it wrong. They have no idea where I am, and I like it that way. Anyway, Republicans, you know, there's one thing that kind of surprised me. And Matt Towery said one thing that was good yesterday. He said that a lot of older people, people that have been through, let's say, World War II, have watched communism fail their whole lives. He's calling it, you know, what did he call it yesterday, Linda? The silver factor or the silver.
5: Oh yeah, the silver crew.
4: No, I didn't call it crew. He called it I don't know. They are voting in large numbers. I'll tell you why I think they are. They're voting because they've seen this movie before. They're voting because they know what's at stake here. They're voting because they're paying attention. Now, I say that through the prism of what I'm about to tell you, which is there is a stunning number of young Americans that have a favorable view of Sharia law. Now, we pointed out, for example, that, what is it, 60% of Democrats think that socialism is a good thing. That is pretty frightening. That is pretty scary. But according to this Mediaite piece in the AP, a huge chunk of young Americans are giving Sharia law a thumbs up. This is a Rasmussen report. And they found 43% of citizens, young people, between the ages of 18 and 24, have a positive view of Sharia law. How is that even possible? You know what this is a direct result of? You know, we talk a lot about the failure of our educational system. And that is the great irony. If you want to look at what government does efficiently, look at Obamacare. Look at the Social Security lockbox and look at how much money we spend per capita per student on education, more than any industrialized country in the world, and we have the worst results. I mean, that's what big government gets you. But so the kids probably, I bet you if you gave most kids a map and you asked them just to name the continents, they couldn't do it. I guarantee you, if you ask them about Sharia law, what they know about it would be absolutely chilling how little they know. If you look at people aged 25 to 29, 39% say they have a mostly positive or somewhat positive view of Sharia. As a matter of fact, Sharia is more liked than disliked among young Americans. As the survey found, 36% of respondents, 18 to 24, 25 to 29, said they had a negative view of it. That is, wow. I mean, you know, there was some commentator recently, I don't remember who, made the statement that, well, Sharia countries are a lot safer than American countries. I'm like, why don't you move there? Why don't you go live in the safe country that you're praising? You know, it's kind of like Abdul El-Sayed making the statement that, well, I feel, you know, I love the people in Egypt more than even America. And I'm like, okay, go live in Egypt. No wonder why this issue with the Muslim Brotherhood came up. And then he claimed at another point that he had dual citizenship here. If you're worried why young people are buying into radical socialism and even have a positive view of Sharia law, you have to go right back to big government that has failed them in terms of educating them. In a lot of countries with Sharia, women are oppressed. In countries, some of them, not all of them, with Sharia law, A man can say, I divorce you, I divorce you, I divorce you three times and it's over. Linda, I only have to say you're fired one time and you're done.
5: All right, I'll say I quit. You'll say I'm fired and we'll keep it moving. By the way, it's Silver Wave.
4: Yeah. No, the Silver Wave, that's it. And there was a FoxNews.com article that socialism looks appealing when schools refuse to teach its horrific real-world cost. Now, 62% of Americans under 30 view socialism favorably. Now, they're viewing Sharia law and socialism favorably. How is that possible? Senator John Kennedy, one of our favorite senators from Louisiana, discusses, you know, the clash with the Michigan Senate candidate Abdul El-Sayed on the campaign trail and Kennedy's warning about this rising socialist threat to free markets, discussing the massive projected costs of Medicare for All, which, by the way, will fail. You know, you see in Great Britain, the National Health Services is a disaster. You see that single payer in Canada is a disaster. And then when you get down the road and if you take this to its ultimate conclusion, which is this Green New Deal that they want in place and open borders, which they want in place and no police, which they want in place. And if you ever get to that point, we have basically shredded the Constitution. And this is all a first step. Now, I have been making the case on this show and on TV that Europe, Western Europe, is disintegrating before our eyes. I don't even have much hope that there can be a reversal. And for four specific reasons. They have abandoned national security and national defense. They have abandoned it, you know, as individual countries and collectively as a continent. And as a result, they are not prepared to deal with the likes of Vladimir Putin, which is why it's kind of bewildering that they don't even want to pay their fair share of NATO, because the only way that they would be protected in the end would be the might of the United States military. And I think Donald Trump's patience is running thin with everybody in NATO and everybody in Western Europe. They didn't even have the moral clarity to stand with America in taking out Iran's nuclear sites, which, by the way, if you're worried about the Strait of Hormuz now, if they had nuclear weapons, they would control that in perpetuity. It'd be very dangerous. Then I would say that, and again, we see this push in this country and you see it really coming to light as it relates to the election in terms of the same agenda. I mean, radical socialism has taken over most of Europe. And with it, all the predictable failures that you see. I'll start with Great Britain. I'll start with France. And then you can spread it around most of Europe. And you see that these countries, their socialist experiments are failing. They've adopted climate alarmism and given up their sovereignty, even to the case of, you know, relying on their, quote, arch enemy, Vladimir Putin, for a lot of their energy needs, because their promises of green energy never came to fruition. And they spent trillions and trillions of dollars trying to transition off of oil, gas and coal, which is the lifeblood of the world's economy. And then they realized it's not working. And rather than becoming independent themselves, they've been going to people that they look at as geopolitical foes. It's insane. So climate alarmism, socialism, a lack of attention to national security and defense issues. And the worst thing that they have done is unfettered, illegal immigration without assimilation. Now, we began to see what happened here in this country when Joe Biden allowed in 12 plus million unvetted illegal immigrants. If Kamala Harris had won the last election, those borders would have remained wide open. And in other words, we were that close to going down the path of Western Europe. Probably Western Europe is 10 to 15 years ahead of where radical socialists would take us. They would push their socialism upon us, their climate alarmism upon us. They want to defund the Department of War. We would not pay attention to national security and national defense. And it would be an unmitigated disaster. Socialism, climate alarmism, unfettered illegal immigration, no paying no attention to defenses is it just is an absolute prescription for a disaster. And unfortunately, we better learn a lesson here. And the lesson is that these Western European countries used to be thriving. They're not thriving anymore. I never thought we'd have Sharia courts in Great Britain, but we do. Nearly 100 of them. I never thought there'd be no-go zones all throughout Europe, especially in France, but we have them. I never thought that the people would buy into all of these insane arguments. These arguments now are being made by the Democratic Party vis-a-vis the Democratic Socialists of America. They are saying unequivocally that the bad path that was chosen by Western Europe, by NATO countries, is the exact same one that they would choose for this country. To do so, we would give up all liberty, all freedom, the notion that we are endowed by God, we have natural rights, and that governments instituted by men to protect those rights. That would all go out the window. But with all that said, I'm saying, if you are in Maine, if you are in New Hampshire, if you're in North Carolina, if you are in Georgia, if you are in Michigan, obviously, if you're in Texas, obviously, if you are in the Buckeye State of Ohio, please pay attention. Sherrod Brown is an extension of, just like John Ossoff will be and Roy Cooper will be and lunatic Troy Jackson would be and Abdul El Sayed in Michigan would be, a complementary, you know, an extension of all things the squad, because that is the intellectual power base now of the Democratic Party. This is what's on the ballot. And I'm saying to people in these states, Maine, New Hampshire, North Carolina, Georgia, Michigan, Iowa, Ohio, I'm telling people in Texas, obviously, Kansas, Nebraska, Alaska, that in these Senate races in particular, that this is where they will take the party. This is what's on the ballot. This is what we've all got to pay attention to. And the good news is we've got 20 days. Now, I don't know why some people think that I am saying not to vote early. I'm not against voting early. I'm against it. The system, I'd prefer no early voting. If I had my way, we'd have, you know, proof of citizenship, voter ID. I'd get rid of most early voting with exceptions for the infirm, the elderly, the military, obviously. And I would make it day of voting, make it a national holiday, give people off. But also voter ID, signature verification, chain of custody controls, updated voter rolls, partisan observers watching the vote, voting all day, the vote counting all night, and paper ballots. That's what I would want. But it's not the system we have. And my first argument to everybody is, well, we still won in 2024, even though we didn't have the SAVE Act, which I wish they would have passed. But we'll come back. We'll fight another day. They have passed aspects of it in the House and the Senate, but not everything that I think would give us integrity in our elections and confidence in our election results, which everybody you would think want, but the Democrats don't want it. Why would they be against proof of citizenship? Why would they be against voter ID? Why would they be against signature verification? Why would they be against paper ballots? I mean, it's the easiest to count anyway. Anyway, 800-941-SHAWN if you want to be a part of the program. A big debate with Bruce Blakeman last night. He just crushed Kathy Hochul. We'll check in with all things Simple Man Bill O'Reilly. Later, Brian Kilmeade of Fox and Friends will join us. You've heard me talking about the Sig Sauer, the P365, the number one selling concealed carry pistol in America today. But we have states across the country that don't support the Second Amendment. Gun control is being pushed by the radical left in more places than you think. Democratic-run states, they're moving to enact more and more gun laws and the ability for you to protect yourself and your family. It's always in jeopardy in every election. Don't get caught on the wrong side of state regulations whether a neighboring state or something that it could be coming to your state. Now, do it now before it's too late. Look at what's happened in Virginia, Colorado. Anyway, you can stay ahead of these radical Democrats, and that's where Sig Sauer comes in, the P365. You got to love it. It's my everyday go-to carry. 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Anyway, go to SigSauer.com/Hannity. 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
7: Now from the WHIO News Center, here are the three big things you need to know. A Bell Fountain choir teacher accused of trying to meet a teen at a travel stop resigns his position. A man accused of shooting his father in Dayton earlier this month is indicted on charges. And our current top local story, man's body is found in Fairborn and cops believe he was connected to the death of a woman in Trotwood.
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9: At the right shoulder, blocked on I-70 West beyond I-75 with a crash. Seeing some slow traffic right there. The right lane is blocked with a breakdown at Needmore Road. At the moment, that traffic camera is down. I can't see what's happening there, but probably we'll have some slow traffic with that right lane blocked. Dayton Fire Department on the scene of a crash. Dakota Street and Barker Street. Dayton cops on the way to a crash. South Kiowa Street and East 3rd downtown. I'm Will Harris, WHIO Triple Team Traffic.
7: Now here's the Miami Valley's most accurate and dependable forecast.
10: Clouds increasing for the rest of our Wednesday with an isolated shower, maybe even a rumble of thunder possible. High of 81 degrees. One or two of these storms could come with some gusty winds. I'm Storm Center 7 meteorologist Ryan Miranda for Dayton's Severe Weather Station, 1290 and 95.7 WHIO.
7: The latest scan of the live Doppler 7 radar. It is heavy rain showing up in Clark County, pretty much heading up toward Urbana and starting to move out of the area now. Troy seeing some heavy rain and also some lingering rain just to the west of Greenville in Dart County. It is 79 at Englewood and 81 in downtown Dayton at 354. These stories and more coming up. Our next scheduled newscast is at 4 o'clock. 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
7: Live from the WHIO News Center, here are the three big things. This is Miami Valley's news at 4, our top local story. Two people found dead in different places could be connected, according to police.
18: We do have showers and thunderstorms moving through the Miami Valley with more tomorrow. I'm Chief Meteorologist Austin Chaney. My forecast is coming up.
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9: And the right shoulder blocked on I-70 westbound beyond I-75 with a crash. Seeing some slow traffic there on the westbound side. Right lane and shoulder blocked with a breakdown. Need more road. Looks like a big rig close to the exit ramp there, so be extra careful there. Dayton Fire Department on the scene of a crash. Dakota Street and Barker Street. Dayton cops on the way to a crash. South Kiwi and East 3rd Street downtown. I'm Will Harris, WHIO Triple Team Traffic.
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7: It is our top local story. Police believe a second body found in Greene County is connected with the death of a woman in Montgomery County.
20: Trotwood police and medics were called to Salem Bend Drive in Trotwood just after 7 o'clock last night. Police say a woman had been shot several times. While investigating the woman's death, police found a second victim, a man, dead in Fairborn. Police believe the two deaths are connected.
7: News Center 7's Letitia Perry reporting. We will have the latest on the updates right here on WHIO. 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It's now 81 degrees in Dayton. A man accused of shooting his father in Dayton earlier this month is indicted on charges. 24-year-old Jamari Williams faces 2 counts of felonious assault and 1 count of domestic violence. Williams called cops October 5th. Saying he shot a man on West Riverview Avenue, and that man turned out to be his 54-year-old father. who had multiple gunshot wounds and a cut to his head. Williams is due back in court next Tuesday. A Belle Fountain High School's choir teacher is resigning after being arrested earlier this month.
19: The school district's Board of Education confirming this week that Bryce Hall will no longer be working there after cops say he tried to meet up with a 15-year-old boy. He was arrested at a Love's Travel Stop earlier this month for the attempted sexual conduct with a minor.
7: This WHIO's Sierra Lawson. You can read the full statement from the Board of Education on our website, WHIO.com. It's a tough day on Wall Street for stocks. The Dow Jones Industrial's down 47 points. The S&P down 85 points. NASDAQ way down, down over 500 points at the close of trading today.
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7: Updating you on the woman trapped under a car in Dayton over the weekend. Bystanders say they helped to remove the woman from beneath her car on Briarwood Avenue on Sunday after her car jack failed, dropping her car on top of her. Medics took the woman to the hospital and she's now recovering from serious injuries. The woman's name has not been released. WHIO News Time is 4:03. 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
21: 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It's called Miami Valley's Morning News, and it's all news, all weather, and all traffic all morning long. 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Because having an all-local news morning show is something that's important to our mission. 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Would you give the show a shot? Miami Valley's Morning News, 1290. And 95.7 WHIO, Dayton's news and talk. 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
7: 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Now with the Miami Valley's most accurate and dependable forecast, your Storm Center 7 Chief Meteorologist Austin Chaney.
18: Heading into tonight, we'll have a chance of showers and thunderstorms mainly before midnight, low of 59 degrees. Thursday, mostly cloudy with more storms possible late in the day, high of 71. Friday, chance for rain showers throughout the day, cloudy with falling temperatures. We'll call it mid-50s during the afternoon. Saturday, mostly sunny, only a high of 53. Sunday, sunshine and 60 degrees. Monday, sunshine up to 65. How about Tuesday, partly cloudy and 67. I'm Chief Meteorologist Austin Chaney for Dayton Severe Weather Station, 1290 and 95.7 WHIO.
7: Latest scan, the live Doppler 7 radar. Heavy rain still hanging around north of Springfield, from there to about Urbana and Champaign County. Also lighter rain to the north of Troy and near Greenville in Dark County. It is 74 in Centerville and 81 in downtown Dayton at 4:06.
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9: Showing about a 9 to 12 minute delay now. This is on westbound 70 beyond I-75 as crews responding to a crash there. We'll keep an eye on that one for you. It looks like it may be growing a bit. 75 southbound, right lane and shoulder block to break down. Need more road. Looks like a big rig close to the ramp there. Be extra careful. Dayton Fire Department on the scene of a crash, Dakota Street and Barker Street. And Dayton cops on the way to a crash, South Kiwi, East 3rd Street, downtown. I'm Will Harris, WHIO.
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4: All right, Leonard Skinner, Simple Man, that can only mean one thing on this radio program, and that is all things self-proclaimed Simple Man. 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Mr. O'Reilly, 3 weeks from today, you will be on this program, and we will be discussing election results. With that said, there was a huge debate for the New York gubernatorial race. And I say this through the prism of a statement that I've been making often, which is Bruce Blakeman in New York and Steve Hilton out in California are the last great best hope to save these states, in my humble opinion. There's a new poll out, and this is now a neck and neck race. At 47-44, a Pollfinity survey came out today. This is before the debate, by the way. A couple of big moments, Mr. O'Reilly. Let me play them for you. This is your state. I've done everything but get on my hands and knees and beg you to move to Florida. Here is Bruce Blakeman asking Kathy Hochul to apologize to the victims of crimes by illegals, it being a sanctuary state. Here's what happened.
1: Governor Hochul, under your sanctuary policies, a 14-year-old girl was raped recently here in New York State by an illegal migrant. Four Irondequoit residents were killed recently by an illegal migrant. Two of those victims were children under the age of 5. Two Nassau County women in their 30s were killed by an illegal migrant because of your sanctuary policies. Will you apologize to that 14-year-old girl whose life is forever changed and her family, and the families of those who are killed, the ones that'll never get to sit at another Thanksgiving dinner, never be able to open their presents on their Christmas tree. Will you apologize to them, and will you please return Sheridan Gorman's parents' calls to talk to you about your sanctuary policy?
3: You know, any crime is heartbreaking. There's a family left with a huge hole in their heart. And I abhor all crimes. Regardless of the perpetrator, victims deserve our sympathy. They deserve our compassion. And that's why I've laser focused on making New York so much more safer than it had been before.
1: Kathy, never would have happened but for your sanctuary policy. You have invited criminals to come into our state and prey on our communities.
4: Now, this has been happening around the country. Abdul El-Sayed got crushed by Mike Rogers. Annie Andrews in South Carolina got crushed by Senator Darlene Graham and Bill O'Reilly. I'll go one clip at a time to give you time to respond. That was devastating. But I would say that still Kathy Hochul's the favorite, because your state is so radical left.
5: I can't deny that. But if you take New York City out of the equation, Blakeman would win by 10. And so you have this hardcore, voting group in the city. A lot of them are radical leftists who want to destroy the system we have, not only in the state and city of New York, but across the country. Same thing in California. Now, I think Blakeman has a good chance to win, particularly if, and he can sprint the last couple of weeks with a lot of TV ads about the debate, because very few people saw the debate. It was not on a major television network, but he can take clips out of it. So I think there's a chance. Hilton's not going to win. Good campaigner, very energetic, level-headed guy. But California's gone. It's not coming back. New York is not that far gone yet, because most...
4: I think this is your last best great hope, Bruce Blakeman. I think this is it, Bill. Otherwise, you will be California.
5: I think that might be overstating it a bit, and I'll tell you why. Blakeman has done an excellent job running Nassau County, where I live, so I know. He's done a very, very good job. And even if he loses, what Hochul is going to do when she's reelected for the next 4 years will be so horrendous to the working people of New York State and city that another candidate, maybe Blakeman himself, he can run again in 4 years, should be able to beat her or the Democratic nominee because of the taxes.
4: And let me tell you why I think you're wrong. Because I think if Blakeman loses this race, I think you will see another wave of mass migration out of New York, which will precipitously drop the odds of any Republican ever winning in the future. You already have Wall Street South. You have more people from Wall Street firms, private equity, big banks, investment firms that are in South Florida. Some of them are moving to Texas, but mostly South Florida. And they're just going to move their entire operations down here, Bill. And if she is elected and she bows at the altar of Mamdani, I don't see it.
5: There's far more working people in New York State than corporate types. You may be right. I mean, it's hard to speculate on.
4: But they work for big firms also, Bill. They have people at all different levels of management, all different levels of, you know, the jobs that they create. You know, look at, for example, Ken Griffin taking $6 billion out of New York after he got doxxed by Mamdani.
5: I know, but Mamdani wants that to happen. But the working people in New York, if you have kids in school and you're established here, you don't want to move. You're not hightailing it out of here. But there's going to be trouble. And Mamdani is, New York City's gone. It's gone. It's not coming back. Either is Los Angeles. I wanted to your opinion on something, Hannity. And when I say that, my leg shakes.
4: That is not a very nice thing to say. After all these years,
5: yes.
4: I can't believe you're being mean to me, but go ahead.
5: Don't get sensitive on me, Annie.
4: I'm becoming a snowflake. Go ahead.
5: Okay. Cook, which is the political analytics firm.
4: Mm-hmm. So they, the Cook Report.
5: Right. And they came out and said that the heavy odds are the Democrats are going to win both the Senate and the House. Okay, this is what Cook says. Kelsey, betting market, same thing, but not as extreme as Cook. And there's something called Vote Hub, same thing, not as extreme. So I went back and I looked up Cook for the 2024 presidential race when a lot of senators and congresspeople were up. They got whacked. They got whacked. Cook wasn't even close.
4: Bill, let me tell you something, because you're tapping into a vein here that has been a theme on this show. If you go back to the Michigan primary, Abdul El-Sayed was supposed to win by more than 20 points. He won by less than a point. Francesca Hong was supposed to win anywhere from by 20 to 30 points, and she lost the race. The polling of Donald Trump in 16, 20, and 24 and the predictions of people like Cook and others have been historically atrocious. That's why I'm telling people, don't listen to the polls. Just assume your vote will be the deciding vote for whatever race you're voting on.
5: Well, that's good advice. But the problem is that the media, recently social media passed linear media as far as people consuming it. I don't know whether you knew that or not, but this is a wave that's not going to recede. But the corporate media will cite the Cook Report 1,000 times, but never tell their listeners and viewers how wrong Cook was 2 years ago.
4: We had Matt Towery on this program. Matt Towery nailed the last three presidential elections, nailed it, dead even. And he along with Robert Cahaley of Trafalgar, John McLaughlin and Associates, Rasmussen to a certain extent as well. They tend to get these elections right. Let me play another clip here. And this is Bruce Blakeman calling out Hochul for raising utility costs and all the costs in New York. And by the way, when all of these people leave and more businesses leave, and if I'm right, there's another wave of migration out of New York State, they're going to have less money to lean on. And I'll add one other thing, Bill, is New York City alone, with less than 9 million people, has a bigger budget than the entire state of Florida. Florida has superior schools, infrastructure, policing, quality of life issues. But here's Bruce Blakeman from yesterday.
1: Donald Trump didn't raise utility rates 48 times. You did. Donald Trump didn't increase our utility bills by 50% since you become governor. You gave $150 back to people in a rebate in an election year, right before the election, when you've raised the average bill $4,000 a year, and your own energy research department says your policies will raise it another $4,000 in the next 5 years.
3: Time.
1: It's out of control, and it's because of you, Kathy.
4: Now, one last thing. She did have a Joe Biden moment, Bill. Let me play that.
3: Now, we're not done yet, and you're going to hear a lot of different opinions here this evening.
4: All right, so is this debate, and you point out rightly, was not widely viewed. Will this go viral enough in New York State to make a difference? Because I think he crushed it.
5: Yeah, impossible to know, because the press here is not a free press. New York doesn't have a free press. All of the newspapers are ideological one way or the other, which, interestingly enough, is the history of the city. It's always been that way, but now it's hyper. Steroids now. So you don't know, north of Westchester County, for those of you who don't live in New York, that's about 50 miles north of the city. You don't know how those folks up there are getting their information, because they couldn't watch this. I couldn't watch it. I'm 15 miles away from where the debate was. So it's very, very hard to predict it. What you will see, though, is a McLaughlin report. And I agree with you that McLaughlin is an honest guy. Yes, he's a mercenary. He gets paid by the Republicans. There's no doubt of that. But he's honest. I mean, he comes on. John, last time I had him on the No Spin News on BillO'Reilly.com, was a little shaky. And he's shaky because of the $2,000 tab from the gasoline pump. And that's the Democrats' biggest concern, okay? But Hochul doesn't have that advantage, because Hochul slapped on so many taxes to not only gasoline at the pump, but home heating oil and everything else, that she can't make that argument, because she has added to the pain that New Yorkers feel when they have to buy gas or heat their homes or air condition their homes. So she didn't have that, whereas a lot of places in the USA do have that. They have that. People are angry about the Iranian thing. So it's a toss to me. Remember, Zeldin, not nearly as good a campaigner as Blakeman. Blakeman's a good campaigner. He only lost by 6. And that was because black voters in New York City broke 80% plus for Hochul. It was a straight down the line race vote. And if I had a bet, I think Bruce might win. I'm not going to say that about Hilton. The fix is in California. I mean,
4: well, they won't count the votes out there for months and months, so you won't know. I tend to agree with you. I think his odds are really good for a state like New York, but I believe I'm right about the mass migration that would occur if he loses. Do you have another 5 minutes, or do you have to run?
5: No, for you, Hannity, since you buy all those breakfasts,
4: No, they're very. By the way, Bill eats the biggest breakfast. He gets muffins and, well, I don't even know half the oatmeal. You eat such garbage. I can't believe. Meanwhile, I'm eating steak and eggs.
5: Come on. Oatmeal is
4: healthy,
5: and I take it home, Anthony.
4: All right. We'll continue more with all things self-described and proclaimed simple man Bill O'Reilly. All things O'Reilly at BillO'Reilly.com.
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7: Now from the WHIO News Center, here are the three big things you need to know. A man accused of shooting his dad in Dayton is now facing charges. A woman is recovering today after a car rolled off a jack and fell on her. And our current top local story, the body of a man is found in Fairborn today, and cops believe he was connected with the death of a woman in Trotwood last night.
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9: We have the right shoulder blocked on I-70 West just past 75 with a crash. Seeing some slow traffic. The delay right now about 9 to 14 minutes at the moment. As an alternate, it may save you some time. It may not, but you could take State Route 202, Troy Pike. Take that north to Route 40 to get around this delay at the moment. 75 South, right shoulder blocked with a breakdown at Needmore. Looks like a big rig close to the ramp there. Be careful. Dayton Fire Department on the scene of a crash, Dakota Street and Barker Street. And Dayton cops on the way to a crash, KOE Street and 3rd in downtown Dayton. I'm Will Harris, WHIO Triple Team Traffic.
7: Now here's the Miami Valley's most accurate and dependable forecast.
18: As we head from this evening into tonight, we have the chance for showers and a few thunderstorms. Most of those will taper off after midnight. Low tonight of 59 degrees. On Thursday, another chance of showers and storms, mainly late in the day, high of 71. I'm Chief Meteorologist Austin Chaney for Dayton Severe Weather Station, 1290 and 95.7 WHIO.
7: Latest scan of the live Doppler 7 radar. Right now we're seeing the rain start to tail back a little bit in Clark County, heading up north toward Urbana, getting a little bit lighter, but there's still some steady rain in that pack right there. Elsewhere, just cloudy, currently 78 in Englewood and 81 in downtown Dayton at 426. These stories and more coming up. Our next scheduled newscast is at 4:30. I'm Ron Otto, WHIO Continuing News.
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27: 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It's in Miamisburg. 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It's going to kick off at 2 o'clock and go till 9. 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
7: 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Our top local story, the deaths of a man and woman in two different cities could be connected.
18: We're looking at rain chances again late tomorrow, continuing into Friday, then a huge temperature drop. I'm Chief Meteorologist Austin Chaney. My forecast is coming up.
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9: Looks like we're getting some better traffic flow. I-70 West just past 75. Have a crash with about a 10 to 12, 14 minute delay, something like that at the moment. You could exit at State Route 202, take that up to Route 40, bypass some of that traffic. Southbound 75, right lane and shoulder blocked with a breakdown at Needmore. Looks like a big rig close to the ramp there. A crash in Huber at Chambersburg Road and Brad Pike. Another crash in Huber Heights, East National Road, and Bridgewater Road. Cops are on the scene. I'm Will Harris. Another report in just minutes here on your traffic station, WHIO Triple Team Traffic.
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7: It is our top local story following updating a story we're following here. Cops find the body of a man in Fairborn today, and they believe he is connected with the death of a woman in Trotwood last night. A man who identified himself as the woman's brother called 911 from inside her home on Salem Bend Drive Tuesday evening.
13: I came over here. We've been looking for my sister all day. She's in the basement, not answering, not responsive. She's got blood on her. She's at the top of the steps. She's got blood by her head.
7: And when we find out the identities of the two, we will have them for you right here on WHIO. A man accused of shooting his father in Dayton earlier this month is indicted on charges. 24-year-old Jamari Williams faces two counts of felonious assault and one count of domestic violence. Williams called cops October 5th saying he shot a man on West Riverview Avenue. That man turned out to be his 54-year-old father, who had multiple gunshot wounds and a cut to his head. Williams is due back in court next Tuesday. Updating you on

0: Linden Avenue. The company is known for its big customizable drink menu and an energetic service with 8 other locations already in the Miami Valley.
1: This is WHIO Continuing News.
0: Trump administration says the president is bringing down costs for Americans, even as a new report shows inflation picking up.
2: A White House spokesman says President Trump has been clear about temporary disruptions as a result of the Iran conflict, but says the administration is delivering economic wins. An official says food prices are stable and beef prices fell.
0: That's a Fox's Jared Halpern at the White House. Now with Miami Valley's most accurate and dependable forecast, your Storm Center 7 Chief Meteorologist Austin Chaney.
3: As we head from this evening into tonight, we have the chance for showers and a few thunderstorms. Most of those will taper off after midnight. Low tonight of 59 degrees. On Thursday, another chance of showers and storms, mainly late in the day, high of 71. I'm Chief Meteorologist Austin Chaney for Dayton Severe Weather Station, 1290 and 95.7 WHIO.
0: The latest scan of the live Doppler 7 radar. Some heavy rain now off to the eastern edges of Clark and Champaign counties, and just cloudy everywhere else. 73 in Tip City and 81 now in downtown Dayton at 433. Our next scheduled news in less than 15 minutes and immediately when it breaks. 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

0: 800-941. Shauna's our number. So 3 weeks from today, a lot of results will be at Mr. O'Reilly. If you look at Maine and you look at Michigan and you look at Iowa and you look at Ohio and you look at Texas and you look at Kansas and you look at Nebraska and you look at Alaska, all these key pivotal Senate races around the country. I think the Republicans might be pulling out of North Carolina. I wish they wouldn't, but it looks like they might be. They have a strong incumbent governor, twice elected statewide, running as a Democrat. How do you see this unfolding? Because as I look at the polls that I see, the ones that I trust, the ones that I believe matter, it's a jump ball, Bill, in too many of these races right now.
1: Hard to call them tough situation because you don't have a lot of flow, honest information coming out. So I think Collins will win in Maine. The other guy, Jackson, is so radical. I like Maine. I've been there many, many times. I don't understand why it's even close. I think there might be an upset in New Hampshire. Sununu may win there. And if they win Maine and New Hampshire, the Republicans, they'll keep the Senate. I think Minnesota might go Republican with all the fraud and waste there. I can't imagine the voters wanting to put back these people, but, you know, it's possible. And the other swing states, Texas should go to the Republicans because that state is a lot of social conservatives, not so much the economic people. So I think the Republicans have a very good shot at keeping the Senate, which is the key to President Trump's future for 2.5 years, because the Senate is the most powerful body. I want to tell you something that you'll be interested in, Hannity. Is that okay? I know it's your show, and I don't...
0: You go right... to go, Bill, whatever you want to do, Bill, we give you full reign to do what you want. Go right ahead. Unless you're going to get me in trouble, then I'd rather you do that on your own show.
1: Okay. So I do a thing called... we'll do it live. It's a long form. We do one a week, right? So we have Stephen A. Smith on. Drops tomorrow. It's me and...
0: I was just on Stephen A. Smith's podcast last week.
1: I wear a tie. That's the only, you know...
0: You need one. It's the only way you can look halfway decent.
1: Thank you, Danny. That was very kind of you.
0: I'm right about that, but go ahead.
1: Yeah. So anyway, we're talking about you and me to a lesser extent, and Stephen A.'s foray into our world. I mean, we're different guys, but it's the same traditional outlook. And the topic was, can I, a white guy from Levittown, and you're Franklin Square, which is the same thing, Long Island, can I accurately analyze the experience of the black community? Fascinating, okay? And I have two chapters on this in my book, Confronting America, What Has to Change. One of them involves Barack Obama and Paul McCartney. It is an unbelievable eyewitness history chapter. So I wanted to get his point of view on whether we have legitimacy in the African-American / minority community, whether those people are listening to us, whether they turn us off because of skin color or economics, whatever it may be. His answer is very, very nuanced, but very interesting. And I wanted to bring it to your attention. And then you could watch the whole thing. We'll do it live. And you can take lessons on my sartorial splendor, Hannity.
0: Oh, good grief. Will you stop patting yourself on the back? Just make your point.
1: The point is you should watch it because it's very, very interesting that the two working class white guys, me and you, are interested in helping African Americans. I think that's true. Okay.
0: 1,000%. I believe that. Well, you heard me say it during the spot I did with Regent.edu, and that is that God created every man, woman, and child, and God put within every person talent that he put there, and it's unique to the individual. And I feel that a strong case can be made that historically blue cities and states have failed our children, our national treasure, at a level that is unprecedented. you know, if you look at predominantly minority neighborhoods, blue cities, blue states, where are the worst schools in those states and cities? Where is there more crime? They don't have law and order and safety and security, a prerequisite towards happiness, Bill. And I believe that the antidote, and there's been a tendency over the years, and I think it's changing, and I think it will change even further, where Democrats, you know, have had a lock on the minority vote. And I don't believe that they've been served well by the Democratic Party and their policies. I don't believe it at all.
1: Well, I talk about that heavily with Stephen A. And the basic thrust is this, that all Americans have a pathway to prosperity because they have the freedom to develop their talents. But they are not encouraged to do so in many precincts. One more point. Al Said goes on television and says that the reason that kids in Detroit can't learn the way they should is lack of money. So immediately I had my investigator look at Dallas. The two school districts comparable. Detroit spends 40% more per student than Dallas does. And Dallas public schools have a much higher test score base. So this is what Al Said and his ilk is peddling. Okay. And it's not true.
0: This is the crux of the battle for the heart and soul of this country. And when I talk to my friends in Maine, New Hampshire, you mentioned, North Carolina, Georgia, people in Michigan, people in Iowa, people in Ohio, people in Texas, people in Kansas, people in Nebraska, people in Alaska. That's where the balance of power is going to play out in 20 days from now. And I think that Republicans can defy history. I don't have a good feel for sure how this is going to turn out. I could make the case, Bill O'Reilly, for Democrats having their blue wave, which would be within historical trending. And also, but the fact that they've gone so radical and extreme, it hurting them in ways that they can't even imagine. And Republicans holding, you know, at least winning the Senate, maybe winning the House and Senate. I can see both scenarios unfold.
1: Well, I tell my audience, is it worth $2,000, which is what you're paying more for energy, to see your country blow up?
0: Well, the cost of the Green New Deal, Bill, and it's right there in the DSA's, you know, website, you know, is $212 trillion, Bill. And that is the power structure, the new establishment of the Democratic Party. All right, Mr. O'Reilly, I'm going to let you go, my friend. Thank you.
1: Thanks for having me.
0: All things Bill O'Reilly, BillO'Reilly.com, sir. Quick break, right back to our calls. 800-941-SHAWN is our number if you want to be a part of the program as we continue.
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4: Now from the WHIO News Center, here are the three big things you need to know. A man accused of shooting his father in Dayton earlier this month is indicted on charges. There's a chance of thunderstorms moving through the Miami Valley tomorrow. In our current top local story, a man's body is found in Fairborn, and cops believe he was connected to the death of a woman in Trotwood.
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6: Looks like an earlier accident on westbound 70 had been moved out of the way, but due to a lot of traffic to unload, we still have some slow traffic. This is westbound just past I-75. Now, southbound 75, the right lane and shoulder is still blocked with a breakdown at Needmore Road. It looks like a big rig is blocking part of that highway. There's help on the scene, but it may be there for a while. A crash in Huber Heights, Chambersburg Road and Brand Pike, also in Huber, East National Road and Bridgewater Road. Cops are on the scene. I'm Will Harris, WHIO Triple Team Traffic.
4: Now here's the Miami Valley's most accurate and dependable forecast.
7: As we head from this evening into tonight, we have the chance for showers and a few thunderstorms. Most of those will taper off after midnight. Low tonight of 59 degrees. On Thursday, another chance of showers and storms, mainly late in the day, high of 71. I'm Chief Meteorologist Austin Chaney for Dayton Severe Weather Station, 1290 and 95.7 WHIO.
4: The latest scan of the live Doppler 7 radar, some heavy rain to the eastern portion of Champaign County. Otherwise, the rain has moved out of the Miami Valley. It is currently 71 in Springfield and 81 in downtown Dayton at 447. These stories and more coming up. Our next scheduled newscast is at 5 o'clock. 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
0: All right, back to our busy phones. 800-941-SEAN is our number. Paul is one of these DSA supporters. Paul, how are you? Glad you called.
10: How are you? It's nice to talk to you. I would make a request at the beginning, and I know you've done it before, a respectful conversation where we don't speak over each other. And I know that we're both men of faith to speak from our truth.
0: Why don't you just get to the point? What's your point?
10: Right. My point is several times you've said that the radical left intent is destroying the country, and you've mentioned the DSA. And I'm happy to talk about any particular parts of their platform that you think is inherently destructive.
0: Well, okay, let's go over the list, shall we? Do you support eliminating the U.S. Senate?
10: I support restructuring.
0: Okay, this is a problem. You see, I ask you a straightforward question, and you don't want to answer it. So for me to get an answer, I have to fight you to get an answer. Because the DSA has on their website to eliminate the U.S. Senate. Do you support that, yes or no? It's a yes or no answer.
10: Yes.
0: You do. Do you want to take away the right of the people to choose their president?
10: No, I want to give people the right to choose.
0: I don't need you to expand on it. Do you want to pack the courts with more judges, for example, on the Supreme Court?
10: I want to change.
0: Yes or no? It's a yes or no question.
10: So you can't phrase a question your way.
0: You can. I can phrase the question because I'm reading from their website.
10: I know.
0: Do you...
10: How's the next?
0: Right, let me make it easier for you. Do you want to abolish borders and give amnesty to all illegals?
10: Yes.
0: Do you want to abolish ICE?
10: Absolutely.
0: Do you want to defund the Department of War?
10: Yes.
0: Do you want to abolish prisons and police?
10: Yes, I want to change the criminal justice system.
0: Okay. Do you want public ownership, meaning the government owns most corporations, establish a wealth tax, and implement the $212 trillion Green New Deal, cradle to grave, womb to tomb, communism, socialism, whatever you want to call it?
10: Absolutely.
0: Okay, so we just fundamentally disagree. You will shred the U.S. Constitution as we know it, and you will turn this into a socialist communist utopia. It has been tried before, and it has failed. And if America has to learn lessons the hard way, it would be a shame. And I don't know if there's any coming back from it, if you want to know the truth.
10: Okay. Now, can I respond?
0: I'll give you 1 minute to respond.
10: Okay. It's not a communist socialist debacle that you frequently refer to using Cuba and Venezuela. It's a socialist system like Denmark, Sweden, Norway, Finland, that has the highest health, highest quality of life, where schools are free, healthcare is free, and their quality of life rates amongst the highest in the world. I have a problem with a congressional system that has a stranglehold by three people that allows a $4.6 trillion tax cut to go through, and you say everyone gets a tax break to the tune of $240 for the usual Joe and billions for others. And you leave out the second part that says, and we're going to gut your Medicaid and your cost of health care is going to go up about 22%.
0: No, there's no gutting of Medicaid. That's a lie. Your examples are fraudulent. Number two, I don't have enough time to debunk them. Uh-huh. Number three, everything that you describe, Obamacare, no promises were kept. Social Security, the lockbox was raided. Government schools are failing our children at the highest level, and we spend more per capita than any industrialized country. And you would destroy America with your open borders policies and no Department of War. Are you out of your mind? Do you not realize America has sworn enemies like Iran and Russia and China and North Korea? What do you think is going to happen if America doesn't defend the free world?
10: So I don't.
0: So what do you think? I asked you, what is going to happen?
10: I don't get my full 60 seconds. Is that?
0: No, you did. Actually, I timed it. You got more than 60 seconds. You got a minute and 15 seconds.
10: Okay. You said several things. Would you like me to respond to a particular one?
0: You have less than a minute. We're done.
10: Okay. You referred to the criminal justice system. The criminal justice system in this country incarcerates 20 times more people than any other of the industrial nations. We are currently spending $225 billion per year. And if you extend it to the judicial punitive and the holding and everything else associated, we're talking $445 billion a year that costs the average taxpayer about $2,000 a year.
0: You are willing to put your faith, hope, trust, and future in the hands of a government that can't even educate our kids, even though we spend the most money. You're going to put your faith, hope, and trust in a government that said they're going to put your Social Security retirement in a lockbox and they raided it. You're going to put your faith, hope, and trust in a government that made, you know, a promise, keep your doctor, keep your plan, and the average family saves over $2,500 per year. If that's where you want to put your hope, you can. I believe in our framers and our founders. I believe in liberty. I believe in freedom. I believe in a meritocracy. I believe hard work pays off in America. And opportunities will go away. And all those evil rich people that moved out of New York and California and New Jersey and Illinois will move out of the country and they'll take their money with them. Good luck with your socialist dreams, because you will become Cuba. 800-941-SEAN, our number if you want to be a part of the program. 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
0: Now, on this 25th anniversary year of 9/11, our friends at the Tunnel to Towers Foundation honor the heroes like New York City Police Department Detective Eric Michael Calleja. Calleja dreamed of being a police officer and fulfilled that dream by joining the NYPD in 1994. Now, he worked his way up to the rank of detective, and he answered the call after September 11th, serving at Ground Zero in the many months that followed. In 2022, sadly, he was diagnosed with multiple cancers tied to his heroic service. 5 months later, he sadly passed away. He is survived by his wife, Marilyn, and his two children. Because in the Tunnel to Towers Foundation, they were able to pay off the mortgage on the family home through their Fallen First Responder Home Program. 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
4: Live from the WHIO News Center, this is Miami Valley's News at 5. Our top local story, cops say the deaths of two people could be connected.
7: We do have showers and thunderstorms moving through the Miami Valley with more tomorrow. I'm Chief Meteorologist Austin Chaney. My forecast is coming up.
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6: Earlier, crash on westbound 70 moved out of the way. Still, a little bit of slow traffic right now. Westbound 70 just past I-75. Slow traffic for over 3 miles. Northbound 75 slow at Route 73 in Springboro. A crash in Dayton at Finley Street and East 1st Street has Dayton police on the scene. And a crash on Elizabeth Place just north of Albany Street. Dayton cops and fire on the scene of that crash. I'm Will Harris, WHIO Triple Team Traffic.
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4: It is our top local story. Police believe a second body found in Greene County is connected with the death of a woman in Montgomery County.
18: Trotwood police and medics were called to Salem Bend Drive in Trotwood just after 7 o'clock last night. Police say a woman had been shot several times. While investigating the woman's death, police found a second victim, a man, dead in Fairborn. Police believe the two deaths are connected.
4: News Center 7's Letitia Perry reporting. We will have the latest on latest updates right here on WHIO. 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It's 81 degrees in downtown Dayton. A man accused of shooting his father in Dayton earlier this month is indicted on charges. 24-year-old Jamari Williams faces two counts of felonious assault and one count of domestic violence. Williams called cops October 5th saying he shot a man on West Riverview Avenue. That man turned out to be his 54-year-old father, who had multiple gunshot wounds and a cut to his head. Williams is due back in court next Tuesday. Rain returning to the area today, and more is on the way for tomorrow.
7: The Storm Prediction Center is again indicating a marginal risk for severe thunderstorms on Thursday. If something does turn strong to severe real late in the day, damaging straight-line winds will be the main threat.
4: Storm Center 7 Chief Meteorologist Austin Chaney. He has the latest forecast coming up in moments. A Bell Fountain High School choir teacher is resigning after being arrested earlier this month.
17: The school district's Board of Education confirming this week that Bryce Hall will no longer be working there after cops say he tried to meet up with a 15-year-old boy. He was arrested at a Love's Travel Stop earlier this month for the attempted sexual conduct with a minor.
4: That's WHIO's Sierra Lawson reporting.
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4: Pope Leo XIV is now recovering from cancer surgery.
19: He's eating, walking, and even celebrated Mass on his floor. Yesterday, doctors at Gemelli Hospital in Rome removed a lower section of his right lung. Tests confirmed a diagnosis of lung adenocarcinoma, the most common type of lung cancer with the most favorable prognosis.
4: That's Fox's Lauren Green from New York. WHIO News Time is 5:03. 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
4: 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Now with the Miami Valley's most accurate and dependable forecast, your Storm Center 7 Chief Meteorologist Austin Chaney.
7: Heading into tonight, we'll have a chance of showers and thunderstorms mainly before midnight, low of 59 degrees. Thursday, mostly cloudy with more storms possible late in the day, high of 71. Friday, chance for rain showers throughout the day, cloudy with falling temperatures. We'll call it mid-50s during the afternoon. Saturday, mostly sunny, only a high of 53. Sunday, sunshine and 60 degrees. Monday, sunshine up to 65. How about Tuesday, partly cloudy and 67. I'm Chief Meteorologist Austin Chaney for Dayton Severe Weather Station, 1290 and 95.7 WHIO.
4: A latest scan of the live Doppler 7 radar. We have some light rain showing up between Salina and Wapakoneta. Otherwise, everything else is cleared out in the rain department. The temperature coming down to 77 in Fairborn. Still 81 in downtown Dayton at 5:06.
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6: Pretty good driving conditions around the Miami Valley on the freeways. A little bit slow on 70 westbound, just past I-75. You're going to have slow traffic for about 3 miles, a delay of about 7 minutes. Northbound 75, slow at Route 73 in Springboro. You'll need an extra 7 minutes to get through there. A crash in Harrison Township, West Siebenthaler and Catalpa, and a crash in Dayton at Finley Street and East First Street has Dayton police on the scene. I'm Will Harris, WHIO Triple Team Traffic.
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6: It is the Evening Edge, Monday through Friday, 5 to 7, live stream up on Facebook and YouTube. It is Wednesday, which means it's Wing It Wednesday, coming up after 6:30. Special guest, Amber Barga. She's from the Habitat for Humanity of Greater Dayton. Of course, Wing It Wednesday, an opportunity for a local nonprofit to come in and talk about the great work they do in our community, and it's sponsored by MyUSA Credit Union, your best financial friend. Also, I don't typically have authors on the show, but I came across this. His name is Brad Meltzer. He's actually a New York Times best-selling author. Let's see, 14 times over. And he's got a new children's book about the Wright brothers, which is one of my favorite topics to talk about. So that's coming up after 5:30. The first question I have, and I posted this on my Facebook a little while ago, and some people are there responding, and I wanted to get your take on this. Over the last week or two, I have seen stories. I've talked about it on the show, where there's new pizza places opening, there's new coffee shops that are opening, coffee chains, there's more of the 7 Brew opening. As I drive around town, and I'm sure you probably do this as well, you ever notice that we have too many options? I feel like there's too many, let's say, for example, well, coffee shops. There's so many coffee shops. Now, I know that coffee is very popular right now, more popular now than it was when I was growing up. I mean, people drank coffee, a cup of Joe, and that's what it was. Now it's not that. It's something else entirely. The other thing I notice, car washes. We have so many car washes. And in fact, like out in Huber Heights, there on Brandt, there's like car washes, two or three, I think, right next to each other. It's mind-boggling to me. We have so many options on a few things. For example, gas convenience stores. Remember when it was just Speedway? Speedway had a monopoly. Now there's like, I don't know, 20 other different chains, and there's tons of these gigantic, enormous
0: convenience store, gas stations. So I'm just wondering, like, when you drive around town and you see these things, has it ever dawned on you? It's like, gosh, we've got so many places, so many options. And sometimes that's too much. It's just too much. Somebody on the on my Facebook, they posted chicken joints. I mean, at one time you had a couple of places to get chicken. Now it's you can't drive 2 minutes down the road in town and not come across some place that sells chicken, whether it's chicken strips or chicken wings. It's just constant. Vape shops. Somebody mentioned that. I mean, those have sprung up in the last 5 or 10 years. And now they're on every corner, it seems. It's over the top. And I know that there's more places like that where it's like you would think, I mean, Dayton is a good-sized city, but it's not a metropolis, right? And I feel like we've got so many of these places that it's not sustainable. You know, also talking about places opening, we've had stories about places closing. And I just think to myself, it's like, you are really gambling if you want to open a business in any of these categories, because there's so much competition. And I just wonder how they all survive, and they don't. Lots of times they don't. And we cover the stories here. So give that some thought. 937-957-1290. I'm sure there's other categories here that I've not mentioned. Pizza shops. There's another pizza shop opening up in Fairborn. There's so many places for pizza. It really is. We've got every night for a month, you could probably eat at a different pizza place if you wanted to. Within like 15, 20 minutes from your house. A different pizza place every single night. So give that some thought if you have any ideas. 937-957-1290. The other thing I wanted to mention today, it's National Stop Bullying Day. And I know that there's probably a lot of parents driving around right now with kids in their cars. And maybe some of these kids are experiencing bullying. And I don't normally talk about stuff like this because I just like to have fun on the show. But I've mentioned on the air before, when it has come up in the past, that as a child, I was bullied quite frequently. Quite frequently. I was a short, pudgy kid who had a bit of a mouth, I will admit. But I was bullied quite a bit. And I know how difficult it can be, not just from my own experience going through that, but my late son, Alex, he also went through that when he was in school. And I always feel for these kids today, because when I was growing up, we didn't have all the cyberbullying. We didn't have that. You know, we might have had, obviously, bullies at school, maybe bullies in the neighborhood. I had both. I mean, I would go to school and I would get pummeled out on the playground or on the bus. And even at home, not at home, but in my neighborhood, there were one or two kids that, and I wasn't the only one they picked on. But it's terribly difficult to deal with when you're a young person. And I just wanted to put this out there for those kids who might be experiencing that. Just a couple of thoughts that I have, having gone through that. One, you are stronger than you think. Don't be afraid of these people, because the fact is many of them have their own personal issues and they can't deal with it, so they try to take it out on somebody else. It's not about you. It's really not about you. Standing up for yourself is a brave thing to do. And I had to do that a number of times when I was growing up. But it's also okay, and it's also a brave thing to ask somebody for help if that's what you're experiencing. Lots of kids, they don't want to talk about it because they're embarrassed by it. And you shouldn't be. You shouldn't have to go through your day feeling that sort of fear. So talk to your teachers, talk to your parents, talk to an adult that you trust. And, you know, maybe come up with a way to try to manage it. There's all sorts of things that you can do. And I think this is probably one of the most important aspects, and this was something that I struggled with, is that someone else's words does not decide your worth. That's a tough thing to wrap your mind around. Because if you've ever been bullied, you've probably seen this, or maybe you've seen people get bullied. When one bully, you know, starts antagonizing someone, oftentimes others will jump in and just add to it. Your self-worth has nothing to do with them. So, you know, if you're feeling that way, if you're feeling like there's something wrong with you, there's nothing wrong with you. Just because some jerk finds a little thread to pick on, don't fall into that. Don't fall into that trap. I mean, growing up is tough. And it doesn't need to be made tougher by, you know, someone who obviously has personal problems themselves. I can tell you that the two people that bullied me the most when I was growing up, and I remember being deathly afraid, even to the extreme of thinking that, oh my gosh, this person's going to get in my house when I'm sleeping and he's going to beat me up. It sounds ridiculous, but when you're 10, 11, 12 years old, your imagination runs wild. But years later, both of those people came to me and apologized. And both revealed to me that there were things going on in their life that made them act out. Now, that's no excuse for that kind of behavior, but it's a reason. So I just wanted the kids out there who might be dealing with something like this. You're not alone. Many people have gone through this and they've come out the other side. And that kind of thing, as difficult as it is now, it will make you stronger and hopefully it'll make you more compassionate. Just because somebody's mean to you doesn't mean that you have to be mean back to them. Because I've seen that happen. And that's not the way you want to go. So on National Stop Bullying Day, I just wanted to share that with the kids out there that might be going through that. It starts at a very young age. And now again with cyberbullying and texting and all this, it's hard to escape. I could come home from school and sort of seek refuge because, you know, I wasn't being bullied all the time in my neighborhood, but it's hard to escape now. So I just wanted to throw that out there for the youngsters who may be dealing with that.
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4: Now from the WHIO News Center, here are the three big things you need to know. Six Montgomery County inmates plead guilty to attacking another inmate in April. Pope Leo is recovering from cancer surgery yesterday. And our current top local story, body of a man found in Fairborn today. And cops believe he was connected with the death of a woman in Trotwood last night.
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6: Southbound 75 at Stanley Avenue. There's a crash. Cops are on the scene. So far, no impact on traffic. I'm looking at that intersection right now. Pretty good traffic flow right now. Northbound 75 and Route 73, not the same. This is near Spring Girl. You'll need an extra 7 minutes to get through there. A crash in Harrison Township, West Siebenthaler and Catalpa, and a crash in Dayton at Finley at East 1st Street. I'm Will Harris, WHIO Triple Team Traffic.
4: Now here's the Miami Valley's most accurate and dependable forecast.
7: As we head from this evening into tonight, we have the chance for showers and a few thunderstorms. Most of those will taper off after midnight. Low tonight of 59 degrees. On Thursday, another chance of showers and storms, mainly late in the day, high of 71. I'm Chief Meteorologist Austin Chaney for Dayton Severe Weather Station, 1290 and 95.7 WHIO.
4: The latest scan of the live Doppler 7 radar. Some light rain showing up in Auglaize County around Wapakoneta. Otherwise, it is clearing. Currently 74 in Centerville and 77 in downtown Dayton at 522. These stories and more coming up. Our next scheduled newscast is at 5:30. I'm Ron Otto, WHIO Continuing News.
1: For 50 years, Sherrod Brown voted how he was told. 1975 to today, different presidents, different issues, but Sherrod Brown's vote never changed. Higher taxes, Brown voted for them. Open borders, Brown voted for them. Sex changes, for kids, Sherrod Brown supported that too. When Washington Democrats needed Brown's vote, he gave it every time. Sherrod Brown voted with Biden, 97%. Schumer, 95. Bernie Sanders, 92. That was the Democrat Party he joined 50 years ago. But times have changed. Now extremists are taking over. They're not asking for your vote. They're coming for your country. And Sherrod Brown will fall in line. He always does. Sherrod Brown, times changed. His vote never does. 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SLFPAC.org. SLF PAC is responsible for the content of this ad.
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0: Back here on the Evening Edge, Monday through Friday, 5 to 7, live stream up on Facebook and YouTube. I heard this morning on Miami Valley's Morning News. Pringles apparently is they have a new promotion. They're giving away a Pringles urn. An urn. And a 200-year supply of snacks as part of their new promotion. The urn is made of a precious metals and has a personal engraving and removable lid, much like their Pringles can. And apparently, I did not know this, that the inventor of Pringles, after he passed away, his ashes were buried in a Pringles container in 2008. Wow. Okay, then. Nick in Beaver Creek. Hey, Nick.
16: Hi. Hey. Hi, Todd. Long-time listener. Love your show. I'm an edgehead.
0: Thank you. There you go.
16: Okay. I know we got a short amount of time here, and I want to say this, and I know you want to move on from the stuff that you were just talking about, which is off-topic for you, and... Right. And I think everybody appreciates what you just said. I would like to impart and add to that, and it's easier said than done, but young people or any parents that are listening, and you hit on it when you mentioned at the end of your story, to the point where you were worried about someone was going to come into your room and, you know, kick your butt or whatever.
0: Yeah, from a bully.
16: Came back much later in life and apologized. And again, this is easier said than done, but the way to diffuse this stuff, especially face-to-face, and this is, again, easier said than done, is to look at people like this with empathy, and you use the word compassion, with empathy and humility, and try to find a way to go up to one of these people when they're by themselves, that are these bullies, and get that smile in your eyes with them. And hopefully you're not going to get punched in the nose while you're doing it. Obviously, that's right. The hard part here.
0: Right. Yeah.
16: But diffuse it with empathy and humility. Acknowledge that, like, hey, bro, or whatever, hey, girl, you know, we're the same. You know, I understand. If you want to punch me, then punch me. But I can see what's going on here. I'm not your enemy, and you don't want me to be your enemy. You see what I'm saying?
0: Yeah, well, I mentioned that. I said just because somebody's mean to you doesn't mean that you should be mean to them, right?
16: That's the worst thing to do, in fact.
0: Yeah,
16: it's the opposite of that. So, and I know we want to move on from this stuff and be happy and enjoy
0: life. That's all good.
16: So,
0: it's all good. I thought it was important to talk about.
16: And that's the main thing I wanted to say, Todd. Thank you for doing what you... Thanks for talking about it.
0: No problem, buddy. No problem.
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4: 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Our top local story, cops say deadly shootings in Trotwood and Fairborn could be connected.
7: We're looking at rain chances again late tomorrow, continuing into Friday, then a huge temperature drop. I'm Chief Meteorologist Austin Chaney. My forecast is coming up.
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6: Southbound 75 at Stanley Avenue. Report of a crash with cops on the scene so far. Not seeing any impact on traffic. Northbound 75, slow at Route 73 in Springboro. You'll need an extra 7 minutes to negotiate that issue. A crash in Harrison Township, West Siebenthaler and Catalpa, and a crash in Dayton at Finley Street and East 1st Street has Dayton police on the scene. I'm Will Harris, WHIO Triple Team Traffic.
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4: It is our top local story. 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
19: Cops say they found a man dead in Fairborn, believing he may be connected to a woman's death at her home on Salem Bend Drive Tuesday night. The woman's brother called police around 7 o'clock, saying he found her unresponsive and covered in blood.
4: That's WHIO's Sierra Lawson reporting. This is a WHIO breaking news alert, updating a story we're following in Dayton. The mother of the six children living alone in an abandoned home is now facing charges. Montgomery County Prosecutor's Office.

0: Perry County jail inmates pleading guilty to beating an inmate. The victim suffering serious injuries in the attack in April. Two inmates pleaded guilty earlier this month. One got a year in prison, the other 7 months in jail. Four others are yet to be sentenced. Investigators say a seventh inmate's criminal case is still open. Pope Leo XIV is recovering from cancer surgery. Fox's Lauren Green has more.
1: The Vatican releasing a statement saying the condition had been suspected during preoperative tests and confirmed during the 90-minute surgery. Follow-up tests will determine treatment.
0: No word on whether the Pope will be making any the upcoming trip to South America.
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0: Investigators are looking for the cause of a house fire that killed three people in Claremont County. Firefighters responding around 5 o'clock this morning to the village of Felicity. Two people were able to be pulled from the home, but they later died from their injuries. A third person was found after the fire. None of their names have yet been announced. Now with Miami Valley's most accurate and dependable forecast, your Storm Center 7 Chief Meteorologist Austin Chaney.
3: As we head from this evening into tonight, we have the chance for showers and a few thunderstorms. Most of those will taper off after midnight. Low tonight of 59 degrees. On Thursday, another chance of showers and storms mainly late in the day. High of 71. I'm Chief Meteorologist Austin Chaney for Dayton Severe Weather Station 1290 and 95.7 WHIO.
0: The latest scan of the live Doppler 7 radar. Right now it's cloudy, no more rain around the area showing up on the radar. It is currently 75 in Xenia and 77 in downtown Dayton at 534. 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
7: 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Live stream is up on Facebook and YouTube. Coming up after 6:30 is Wing It Wednesday. 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And tonight we've got Amber Barga. She's from Habitat for Humanity of Greater Dayton. 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So I've got a guest coming up here. You know, I don't usually have a lot of authors on the show. I am bombarded by people that want to come on and talk about their book. And, you know, I'm like, I really... all that interested generally. But this one caught my attention for two reasons. One, the author is a New York Times bestselling author, probably what, 14 times over. He's prolific. He also had a show on the History Channel called Brad Meltzer Decoded. And I remember watching this, and this guy, he kind of got my attention back in like 2014, 2015. During his show, he brought up the fact that the flag that was flying over Ground Zero immediately after 9/11, remember that there's a famous picture, you got firefighters, you got the flag, that flag disappeared. And somebody wanted to recover it, you know, and preserve it as a part of American history. Well, his show, he helped recover that particular flag. So I thought that was pretty cool. The other thing that interested me is that the book that he's recently written and he's out promoting is a children's book about one of my favorite topics to talk about, the Wright brothers. Brad, how are you?
8: Hey, brother. How you doing?
7: I'm doing well, Brad, and I really appreciate this opportunity to chat with you. You know, you've had just this amazing, fascinating, multifaceted career. I mean, everything from being a New York Times bestselling author, TV host, comic book writer, I mean, screenwriter. You've really got your hands in all of it, don't you?
8: You know, when they gave me, I love writing my thrillers, but when they gave me a History Channel TV show, I mean, they made the title of the show Brad Meltzer's Decoded. That was the best title of all time, Brad Meltzer's Decoded. I said to my wife the other day, honey, what are we having for Brad Meltzer's dinner tonight? Because yesterday we had Brad Meltzer's chicken, and tonight I'd like to have Brad Meltzer's pasta. And she was like, you can go sleep on Brad Meltzer's couch.
7: Yeah.
8: no, but obviously feel very lucky that I've been able to go from TV to do thrillers to do, you know, we do these, you know, adult history books. And then, you know, when I had kids, I was like, I want to give my kids better heroes to look up to. And I started writing kids' books for them.
7: Well, I love that because, I mean, all of your books, the theme is really inspiration, you know, and the inspiration that these inventors and these icons of American history, Neil Armstrong, and of course, the Wright brothers, and there's so many more. They were all inspired at some point when they were young. And that's the thing I love about your book. I read We Are the Wright Brothers Today, and I just love the story. I love the illustrations and the way that you were able to break it down in a form that, you know, little children, I mean, even, you know, kids that are just learning to read, or even, you know, parents reading the book to them, I mean, I think they will find it inspiring.
8: No, the goal was to do that for my own kids. I had little kids who were 5 years old, 8 years old. And I said, I'm tired of them looking at, you know, overpaid millionaire athletes and models on Instagram who have a billion followers. I'm like, that's fame. And being famous is very different than being a hero. I wanted my kids to have heroes of kindness and compassion and perseverance. And so we started with I'm Amelia Earhart. We did I'm Abraham Lincoln. We did I'm Rosa Parks and I'm Dr. King. And, you know, Jane Goodall helped us with I Am Jane Goodall. Dolly Parton helped us with I Am Dolly Parton. Billie Jean King spent 2 hours on the phone with me correcting the color of every sneaker and every match that she played in to make sure it was perfectly right. And these are books for kids, as you said, you know, when they're born age zero to, you know, and they're starting out to, you know, 12 years old. And for the 40th book in the series, illustrated kids books that have a cartoon style that's like Charlie Brown meets Calvin and Hobbes. And for the 40th book in the series, we gave America the chance. We said, vote. You vote. You're not going to pick. And it came down to Taylor Swift. It came down to another Ohio. It was LeBron James and the Wright brothers. And I thought, I know who's going to win this. It's, you know. And America picked We Are the Wright Brothers as the 40th book in our kids' book series. They picked these two brothers from the, you know, from the great state of Ohio.
7: Yeah.
8: Who had nothing but teamwork and ingenuity and perseverance. And I love the fact that that's who America picked for the 40th book in the series.
7: Yeah, there's real depth in that. And I love your point. You know, fame and being a hero are two very different things, because fame is quite candidly, it's about themselves, right? It's about what their own fame and what that can bring them. But when you look at people like the Wright brothers or Amelia Earhart or Martin Luther King or Abraham Lincoln, it was all about other people. Like what could they do for other people and to make life better for everyone? And I love that theme of these books.
8: Well, that was the core of it, right? What everyone keeps saying to me, what does it mean to be a hero? And it took me a while to figure it out. And it's what you just said. You have to help someone. Some people, you know, helping people directly, right? You have someone that's like Mother Teresa, right? Going down and just helping people on her hands and knees. But there's other people like the Wright brothers or even Amelia Earhart who don't even realize when they're doing what they're doing that they're going to inspire us 100 years later.
7: Yeah.
8: And for me, the Wright brothers, of all the stories we've told, the Wright brothers is the core of what our entire series is about. Because it's my favorite story of almost any hero we've done. And it's simply this. Every time the Wright brothers would go out to fly their plane, they would bring enough extra materials for multiple crashes. Which means every time they went out, they knew they would fail.
7: Yeah.
8: And they would crash and rebuild and crash and rebuild. And that's why they took off. And I love that story.
7: Yeah.
8: I wanted my sons to hear that story. I want my daughter to hear that story. I wanted everyone to know you dream big, you work hard, you have a good side order of stubbornness. You could do anything in this world. And that's why, as a children's book, that's what We Are the Wright Brothers is all about.
7: We're talking with Brad Meltzer. He's a New York Times bestselling author, and he's got a new children's book about the Wright Brothers. And Brad, in the press release I got for this, one of the things I absolutely loved, it was talking about how the Wright Brothers really were just ordinary people who, you know, did some extraordinary things. You know, the thing that I love about the story of the Wright brothers is that they were geniuses and they didn't really probably even know it, even from the days when they started their publishing, right? And then their bicycles. And then they just loved tinkering. That's one of the lines in the book, that they just absolutely loved tinkering as children. They got that from their mom, who was a tinkerer herself. And it just thrills me, that story, because I don't know. And there's been many people that have written about the Wright brothers, but Dayton, Ohio at the time, they really needed to be in a city like Dayton, Ohio, because of all of the manufacturing, all of the factories, all of the materials that were available. You know, we often joke here that the Dayton had all of those materials, and Kitty Hawk, where the first flight took place, had the wind and a soft landing.
8: Yeah, and listen, and let's talk about that. It's worth talking about, because I love that you pointed out their mom, you know, and let's just talk about where it comes from, the core of it. It starts in Dayton. The dad comes home when the Wright brothers are young. They're 11 and 7 years old. Dad comes home with a little toy, throws it in the air. It's one of those toy helicopters, like, you know, a propeller with a little rubber band on it. And the boys become obsessed with it. They want to know how high it will go, how long it'll stay in the air. And that, you know, they have this love of flight. That unlocks their love of flight. But as you said, it's mom who is the tinkerer. And one time when one of the brothers takes apart the sewing machine, I can tell you, my house growing up, my mother, rest in peace, if I took apart our sewing machine, my mother would have murdered me.
7: Yeah, yeah.
8: But the Wright brothers, the parents come home and they're like, fantastic. And they nurture that building. They nurture that curiosity. That's all in Dayton. And then, yeah, then they need a wind. They need someplace that's got the wind. So, of course, they're going to Carolina. But I love the fact that all of that is built in that house in Dayton, a place with no indoor plumbing. They, you know, once a week, they're taking a bath and a tub of hot water in the kitchen. And there's all these, you know, amazing people around the world who are trying to crack flight. There's people with government contracts. There's millionaires out there. There's every around the world. There's a guy in Germany called the Flying Man, who builds a glider. Now, he dies. Wright brothers don't stop. They're like, we're going to keep going.
7: Yeah.
8: They got all these other people with all this money and all these resources, and it's these two brothers with nothing but teamwork that put it all together. And I think right now, we owe it to our kids to show them how to build a better world, and that's what the Wright brothers did. They showed us how to build a better world.
7: Yeah, the thing that I love about their ambition, too, is when they started writing to these other people that were trying to conquer flight, you know, writing to the Smithsonian, writing to Otto Lilienthal, and you know, just reaching out from little old Dayton, Ohio, right? And they're young guys, and they don't really know anything quite yet, and they're just fascinated, but they had the gumption to try to, you know, reach out to those people. And I love that.
8: Yeah, listen, we put that letter in the book. I want kids to see it, right? They don't even have books. They're like, Dear Smithsonian, can you send us some books on flight and birds?
7: Yeah.
8: And, you know, what's so great, it's just their sense of observation. You know, at the time, as you know, we today take for granted, we're like, we've all seen an airplane. But it's so important when you read this kid's book with your grandson, with your niece, with your nephew, like your granddaughter, is a point in time where nobody thinks they're ever going to have an airplane. No one thinks anyone is going to ever crack flying. In fact, at one point, the Wright brothers say, hey, everyone, to drum up support, enthusiasm, they invite people to come watch. Five people show up. Five.
7: Yeah.
8: I have more people at one of my book signings. You know?
7: Yeah, nobody believed it. Nobody believed it.
8: And you know? Right. And the reason they don't go is not because they don't think it's ever going to happen. They're like, this is a physical impossibility.
7: Yeah.
8: And the Wright brothers are just like, no, says you. And I want my kids to learn that ability, to believe in that dream and to push forward no matter what. That is, you know, these books for me have never been about me trying to teach your kids history.
7: Right.
8: They're about trying to teach your kids how to make history. That's what the Ordinary People Change the World series has always been about.
7: Yeah, yeah. Well, Brad, I love this book, and I will certainly run out and grab a copy and add it to my Wright Brothers book collection at home. Thank you.
8: I appreciate it. Anyone who needs a birthday present or just some inspiration for their nieces, their nephews, their kids, their grandkids, thank you for getting it for them. I appreciate it.
7: And once again, the name of that book, We Are the Wright Brothers.
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1: 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Okay, yeah, he's a lot of fun.
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3: Now from the WHIO News Center, here are the three big things you need to know. A man's body is found in Fairborn, and cops believe he was connected to the death of a woman in Trotwood. Six Montgomery County inmates plead guilty to attacking a fellow inmate in April. And our current top local story, prosecutors are charging a woman whose five children were found in an abandoned house in Dayton earlier this month.
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9: Area freeways accident-free, no unusual slowdowns. One exception, northbound 75 at Route 73 in Springboro. You'll need an extra 7 minutes to negotiate that. Harrison Township Police. On the way to a crash at Riverside Drive and Wampler Avenue, a crash in Harrison Township at West Siebenthaler and Catalpa, and a crash in Dayton at Finley Street and East 1st Street. Dayton Police on the scene. I'm Will Harris. WHIO Triple Team Traffic.
3: Now here's the Miami Valley's most accurate and dependable forecast.
10: As we head from this evening into tonight, we have the chance for showers and a few thunderstorms. Most of those will taper off after midnight. Low tonight of 59 degrees. On Thursday, another chance of showers and storms, mainly late in the day, high of 71. I'm Chief Meteorologist Austin Chaney for Dayton Severe Weather Station, 1290 and 95.7 WHIO.
3: The latest scan of the live Doppler 7 radar. Right now, the rain has moved out of the Miami Valley. Just cloudy, a 71 in Troy and 76 in downtown Dayton at 5:53. These stories and more coming up. Our next scheduled newscast is at 6 o'clock. I'm Ron Otto, WHIO Continuing News.
11: For 50 years, Sherrod Brown voted how he was told. 1975 to today, different presidents, different issues, but Sherrod Brown's vote never changed. 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Sherrod Brown supported that too. When Washington Democrats needed Brown's vote, he gave it every time. Sherrod Brown voted with Biden, 97%. Schumer, 95%. Bernie Sanders, 92%. That was the Democrat Party he joined 50 years ago. But times have changed. 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They're not asking for your vote. 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And Sherrod Brown will fall in line. He always does. Sherrod Brown, times changed. 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
3: 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We'll have more on that at 6 o'clock. 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
3: 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Our top local story: charges are approved for the mother of five kids found inside an abandoned house.
10: We do have showers and thunderstorms moving through the Miami Valley with more tomorrow. I'm Chief Meteorologist Austin Chaney. My forecast is coming up.
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9: Here we are in the 6 o'clock hour, and looks like the freeways are pretty quiet at the moment. Northbound 75, a bit slow at Route 73 in Springboro. That's a typical slowdown spot. You'll need an extra 5 or 6 minutes there. Harrison Township Police on the way to a crash at Riverside Drive and Wampler Avenue. A crash in Harrison Township also at West Siebenthaler and Catalpa Drive. I'm Will Harris, WHIO Triple Team Traffic.
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3: It is our top local story, updating a story we're following in Dayton. The mother of the six children living alone in an abandoned home is now facing charges. The Montgomery County Prosecutor's Office is approving five misdemeanor counts of endangering children. Five kids were found inside the boarded-up home on Delphus Avenue on October 2nd with no electricity and no adults there. Now, five children between the ages of 12 and 18 are placed in the county children's services, while the youngest, a four-year-old, is now with a family member. WHIO News Time is 6:02. It's now 76 degrees in downtown Dayton. Police believe a second body found in Greene County is connected with the death of a woman in Montgomery County.
26: Trotwood police and medics were called to Salem Bend Drive in Trotwood just after 7 o'clock last night. Police say a woman had been shot several times. While investigating the woman's death, police found a second victim, a man, dead in Fairborn. Police believe the two deaths are connected.
3: News Center 7's Letitia Perry reporting. We'll have the latest updates right here on this story on WHIO. A cold front moving through tomorrow will drop temperatures to end the week.
10: How about the temperature drop heading into the weekend? Saturday, only a high temperature of 53 degrees. Saturday night, we're down to 35 with widespread frost likely.
3: Storm Center 7 Chief Meteorologist Austin Chaney has the latest forecast in moments. Updating a story we're following, six Montgomery County jail inmates pleading guilty to beating another inmate. The victim suffering serious injuries in the attack in April. Two inmates pleaded guilty earlier this month. One got a year in prison, the other 7 months in jail. Four others are yet to be sentenced. Investigators say a seventh inmate, his criminal case is still open.
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3: East of Cincinnati, three people are dead after a house fire in Claremont County.
1: Firefighters responding at around 5 o'clock Wednesday morning to the Village of Felicity. Two people were able to be pulled out of the home, but later died from their injuries. A third person was found after that fire. None of their names have been released, but firefighters are describing the victims as elderly.
3: WHIO's Sierra Lawson reporting no word yet on what caused that fire. WHIO News Time is 6:03. The Storm Center 7 forecast is next.
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10: Heading into tonight, we'll have a chance of showers and thunderstorms mainly before midnight, low of 59 degrees. Thursday, mostly cloudy with more storms possible late in the day, high of 71. Friday, chance for rain showers throughout the day, cloudy with falling temperatures. We'll call it mid-50s during the afternoon. Saturday, mostly sunny, only a high of 53. Sunday, sunshine and 60 degrees. Monday, sunshine up to 65. How about Tuesday, partly cloudy and 67. I'm Chief Meteorologist Austin Chaney for Dayton Severe Weather Station, 1290 and 95.7 WHIO.
3: Latest scan of the live Doppler 7 radar. Right now, we're not seeing any rain around the area, just a cloudy sky. It's getting cooler out there now. It is 70 in Tip City and 76 in downtown Dayton at 6:07.
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9: Thanks to Dayton area drivers, it's quiet on the area freeways. No accidents. accidents or slowdowns. Around the city, it's a different story. Harrison Township Police at Riverside Drive and Wampler Avenue. A crash in Harrison Township, West Siementhaler and Catalpa. And a crash in Dayton on Finley Street and East First. I'm Will Harris, WHIO Triple Team Traffic.
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7: 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Live stream is up on Facebook and YouTube. Coming up later this hour, it's Wing It Wednesday. Opportunity for a local nonprofit to come on in, sit down, and talk about the great work that they're doing. And all it costs them is a order of chicken wings. Because I love me some chicken wings. You'd think after doing Wing It Wednesday for a number of years and every Wednesday getting a order of chicken wings, I'd be sick of chicken wings. Not yet. But tonight we've got Amber Barga. She's going to come in from Habitat for Humanity of Greater Dayton and talk about that great program helping folks right here in the Dayton area and the Miami Valley. I saw this story. We had another person on a cruise go overboard. If you're keeping track, we've lost track. Seems like every couple weeks there's a story about somebody going overboard. This happened on Friday. Royal Caribbean's Odyssey of the Seas this happened on the ship near a Greek island. The woman went overboard and she was out at sea for 20 hours. 20 hours. 44-year-old woman from San Salvador. 20 hours in the water. Coast Guard boats and a Navy helicopter joined the search for this woman after they realized and discovered she was overboard. Early Saturday, a passing cargo ship spotted the woman after seeing a flashing light attached to her life preserver. Video released by the Coast Guard shows the cargo ship's crew throwing her a rope, and she was picked up by the Coast Guard patrol boat. But here's the thing. When asked how she went overboard, she told them she jumped. So, obviously, the next follow-up is, why did you jump? And this is a quote. She wanted to disembark. She just wanted off the boat. And I got to tell you, I can understand, because the one time I went on a cruise, I wanted off that boat. I just was not a fan. Just not a fan. Now, I didn't go to the extreme of jumping into the ocean. But yeah, she just wanted to disembark. I've had it. I'm done with this cruise, and I'll take my chances with the sea. Holy cow. But 20 hours out in the water. I can't imagine. I mean, I'm assuming that those might be shark-infested waters. Maybe not. I don't know. But another story of somebody going overboard on a cruise ship. All right. Ian, will you hop on for a second, please?
31: Sure. What's up?
7: Well, hang on here.
32: Breaking the law. Breaking the law. Breaking the law. Breaking the law.
7: So I have 1, 2, 3, 4, 5, 6, 7.
31: You tried hard to get to that number, didn't you? Are you practicing your counting today, Todd?
7: Yeah. 7 breaking the law stories.
8: That's a lot.
7: Now, I don't know which one which ones to go with. We're not going to be able to get to all 7 of them.
8: Sure, sure.
7: But I thought it might be a fun little exercise to have you decide and determine the course of the show here.
8: Okay.
7: But I'm going to give you just sort of the brief headline for each one.
8: Okay.
7: Okay.
8: Okay. Yeah.
7: German robot assault.
8: Okay.
7: Driving with boyfriend on car hood. Late for McDonald's hash browns. New Freddy Krueger. Woman threatens to eat man. Is that a bird in your pants? Or drug dealer loyalty program?
8: Okay. I think it's down to 3 for me.
7: Okay.
8: It's the bird in the pants.
7: Okay. I'll get that one. Yeah.
8: The woman threatening to eat her boyfriend.
7: Okay. Okay.
8: I got that one. And then the boyfriend riding on the hood of a car.
7: Oh, really?
8: What? What?
7: I was hoping you'd go with the robot.
8: That's what I meant to say. I tripped over my words.
7: Okay.
8: The German robot?
7: Yes, that's what you meant.
8: That is what I meant to say.
7: I got you.
8: So bird, cannibal woman, and German robot.
7: All right, well, we're going to start with the robot first because that's the story that I wanted to do.
8: I love that. There we go.
7: Now, let me just preface this. It has to do with a sexual assault. So I'm not making fun of that in any way. So don't misunderstand what I'm saying here. But this might be the first story in the history of robots where this has occurred. So cops in Germany are investigating an alleged sexual assault perpetrated by a robot. Now, this isn't a robot that became aware. This is a robot that was being controlled by a couple of snotty teenage boys. I know, shocking. Cops say the robot was controlled by these two boys, a 16-year-old and a 19-year-old. And they programmed or were using some sort of remote control. And the 16-year-old girl was standing outside of a fast food restaurant with friends just around midnight when this 4-foot-tall robot approached the group. It was at that point then that the robot grinded against the 16-year-old and then touched her buttocks. This has to be, I mean, think about this. In the history of robots, the first time that a robot was used for such a nefarious thing.
8: We're declining fast as a society.
7: Yes.
8: We are declining so fast.
7: Police were called, and when they arrived, they identified the teenage boys as the alleged assailants and discovered the robot in the trunk of their car. So they did it, and then they tried to hide the robot. The robot was seized along with the mobile phones of the two suspects. Video footage circulating online shows a robot dressed in a white vest with a gold chain and sunglasses approaching women on the streets. I guess this has been a thing. They've been posting these videos. And the robot will approach women on the street and make sexually explicit gestures with this robot. Authorities are looking into whether the robot's movements were pre-programmed or deliberately being controlled at the time of the incident. So, yeah, I would agree with you. Rapid, rapid decline. All right, here's the one of the second ones that are the other ones that Ian picked. This happened in Bangor, Maine. Bangor, Maine. A Maine woman has been accused of threatening a man with a knife in Bangor after saying, quote, she was going to eat him. Police say officers responded to a home on Center Street around 1:50 a.m. on Thursday after getting a report that a woman had called a man and threatened to eat him. I'm going to eat you. The victim reported that when the woman, later identified as a 22-year-old woman from Augusta, arrived at his home, she repeated the threat to eat him. So, I mean, she was bound and determined to eat this guy. Police say she was arrested, then charged with criminal threatening with a dangerous weapon, and she's being held in jail. And lastly, here's the smuggler story with the birds.

0: So this happened, let's see, this happened down in Miami on Sunday. A man was allegedly was arrested after allegedly trying to smuggle birds out of Cuba in his pants. Yeah. Customs and Border Protection discovered 10 birds sewn into plastic tubes in his underwear. Let's see. The CBP agent said that they that he did not bring any animals or wildlife. Let me back up. The suspect said he was not bringing any animals or wildlife into the U.S. However, agents observed an unexplained bulge on the front of his pelvis waist area and noted that he appeared nervous. Well, I'd be nervous, too, if you got 10 birds in your pants. After taking the smuggler to a secure area, they performed a pat-down, and that's when they discovered six plastic tubes that were sewn into his underwear with the live birds. Live birds in his pants. Eight of the birds were yellow-faced grasquits. Never heard of those. And two were blue grosbeaks. Never heard of those either. The suspect then told the officers the birds were for his, quote, personal use. Okay. Anyway, he's been charged with smuggling birds into the United States.
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7: Now from the WHIO News Center, the three big things you need to know. A cold front moving through tomorrow night will drop temperatures into the 30s by Saturday morning. President Trump hits Arizona on the latest stop on the midterm election campaign trail. And a man's body is found in Fairborn, and cops believe he was connected to the death of a woman in Trotwood. Full details on these stories and more next scheduled newscast coming up at 7 o'clock. I'm Ron Otto, WHIO Continuing News.
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9: 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I'm Will Harris, WHIO Triple Team Traffic.
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0: 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This Friday night at Victoria Theater, it's a special Rocky Horror Picture Show Spooktacular featuring Nell Campbell. Now, Nell, she played the part of Columbia in the original movie. That's who was just singing in that particular clip from Time War. And this show, again, is Friday night. We have a special pair of VIP meet and greet tickets, a package that you and a guest will enjoy. Get to meet Nell and get to enjoy the iconic classic Rocky Horror Picture Show. Now, we're going to draw the winner tomorrow night just before 7 o'clock, and I'm going to announce them on the air. That's tomorrow night. And again, this particular show is on Friday, one night only. So if you want to get tickets for this, you can check out the website at DaytonLive.org and get all the details and get all the tickets that you want for that cool show. Coming up after the news, it is Wing It Wednesday. And we have Amber Bargy. I've been saying Barga all evening, but she corrected me when she walked in. So, Amber, apologies. And apologies to your dad, Marvin, who apparently is a huge edgehead. Yes? Okay. So Amber Bargy from Habitat for Humanity of Greater Dayton, she's going to be on. And of course, Wing It Wednesday, sponsored by My USA Credit Union, your best financial friend.
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9: I'm Ron Otto, our top local story, updating a story we're following in Dayton. The mother of the six children living alone in an abandoned home is now facing charges. Montgomery County Prosecutor's Office is approving five misdemeanor counts of endangering children. Five kids were found inside the boarded-up home on Delphus Avenue on October 2nd with no electricity and no adults there. Five children between the ages of 12 and 18 are placed in the county children's services, while the youngest, a four-year-old, is now with a family member. Cops find the body of a man in Fairborn today, and they believe he is connected with the death of a woman in Trotwood last night. A man who identified himself as the woman's brother called 911 from inside her home on Salem Bend Drive Tuesday night.
10: I came over here. We've been looking for my sister all day, and she's in the basement not answering, not responsive. She's got blood on her. She's at the top of the steps. She's got blood by her head.
9: When we find out the identities of the two, we will have them for you right here on WHIO. Updating a story we're following, six Montgomery County Jail inmates plead guilty to beating an inmate. The victim suffered serious injuries in the attack in April. Two inmates pleaded guilty earlier this month. One got a year in prison, the other 7 months in jail. Four others are yet to be sentenced. A new 7 Brew coffee stand coming to the Dayton area.
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9: Man accused of shooting his father in Dayton earlier this month is indicted on charges. 24-year-old Jamari Williams facing 2 counts of felonious assault and 1 count of domestic violence. Williams called cops October 5th saying he shot a man on West Riverview Avenue. That man turned out to be his 54-year-old father, who had multiple gunshot wounds and a cut to his head. Now with the Miami Valley's most accurate and dependable forecast, your Storm Center 7 Chief Meteorologist Austin Chaney.
12: As we head from this evening into tonight, we have the chance for showers and a few thunderstorms. Most of those will taper off after midnight. Low tonight of 59 degrees. On Thursday, another chance of showers and storms, mainly late in the day. High of 71. I'm Chief Meteorologist Austin Chaney for Dayton Severe Weather Station 1290 and 95.7 WHIO.
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3: No accidents on area freeways. No unusual slowdowns. Northbound 75, just a little bit slow in Springboro. Harrison Township Police on the way to a crash at Riverside and Wampler Avenue. A crash in Harrison Township, West Siebenthaler and Catalpa. I'm Will Harris, WHIO Triple Team Traffic.
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0: 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And all it costs them is a order of chicken wings, which I absolutely love. And we have Amber Bargy. She is from Habitat for Humanity of Greater Dayton. First of all, hello, Amber. Thanks for being on the show.
16: Thank you for having me.
0: And the wings smell amazing, and they are from?
16: Company 7.
0: Ooh, yeah. I think I've had them once before here on the show.
16: They're my dad's favorite, so he said you had to try them.
0: Okay, well, and your dad's an edgehead, so I trust his judgment.
16: Yep.
0: I trust his judgment. All right, well, first of all, welcome to the show. I mentioned this earlier. You know, my wife and I, we are frequent visitors to the Habitat for Humanity Restore.
16: Yes.
0: Downtown.
16: Yep. We have one location downtown, one in...
0: Is it McPherson? Is that the neighborhood?
16: That's the neighborhood. It's on West Riverview Avenue, so between the Art Institute and White Allen.
0: Right.
16: That's also where our main office is, but we also have a restore location in Springfield on Deer Road, and then we just purchased a new location that's getting ready to open. We don't have a date yet, but we're working on it, and that'll be near the Dayton Mall. It's called the South Dayton Habitat Restore.

0: store. It's on Springboro Pike.
1: Oh, so, wow. Yeah. Now, is it going to be bigger than the one downtown?
0: Absolutely.
1: I mean, you guys are fighting for space in there.
0: A little bit, yeah. So this one's going to be a big one. It's the old Bargain Hunt building.
1: For anybody that
0: knows where that's at. So we're excited to bring that building back to life and make it a community hub where people can shop and donate.
1: Sure. Well, let's talk about Habitat for Humanity. I mean, it's been around for a while and we mm-hmm. see it in the news, but there might be people out there that don't quite know what you do.
0: Yeah.
1: I mean, it's all about rebuilding communities, rebuilding families and lives, right?
0: Yeah. So Habitat for Humanity is an international organization. We actually are celebrating our 50th year right now. Yeah. But our affiliate serves Montgomery, Clark, and Greene County. And we were founded in 1983. So we're the oldest Habitat affiliate in the state of Ohio. We're, like you said, we're focused on building homes, communities, and hope. So we do that through two programs. We have our home ownership program, mm-hmm. which is one that everybody's heard about and thinks they know, but they don't know all the details about it. And then our lesser known but equally important critical repair program.
1: Right, right. One of the things I love about what you guys do is, you've got experts who come mm-hmm. in who, you know, donate their time, donate their expertise, mm-hmm. and then you allow goofballs like me who have no idea what they're doing
0: right.
1: to participate in, you know, the rebuilding of some of these places. And you learn all kinds of really cool skills.
0: Yeah, so
1: I love that.
0: Yeah, yeah. I know. Our home ownership program is the one that you're referring to, where mm-hmm. we have volunteers and there's no experience necessary to come out and build these homes. And then the great part about it, like you said, you can gain skills, but then you're also helping a local family who's going to purchase that home with a 0% interest mortgage.
1: Yeah.
0: So, you know, everybody thinks that we're a giveaway program, but these families, they're once they make it in the program, because there's certain requirements to make it in the program, they have to do what we call sweat equity volunteer hours.
1: Yeah,
0: so each adult potential home buyer has to do a minimum of 275 volunteer hours with us in order to be eligible to purchase the home. And then they're also taking at least 50 home ownership classes to learn how to be a homeowner.
1: Yeah, that's important.
0: Yeah,
1: that's important.
0: And then they save for the first year's taxes and insurance. And then after that, they purchase the home and they have a mortgage just like the rest of us. The only difference is it's 0% interest.
1: So. Can you talk about maybe some of the families that you've worked with?
0: Yeah, for sure. Actually, the reason why I'm so excited that we're on here is we have a lot of events coming up where people can attend and actually meet these homeowners. So this Friday, actually, we are doing a kickoff for our Flyer Nation build, which is a collaboration between the University of Dayton, Fisher Homes, ourselves, and the UD Habitat chapter on campus, which has been around nearly as long as we have. And that home will be purchased by Tommy, and Tommy's a single father, so it'll be for him and his son, and he'll be out there, and he's just so excited to get to the ground and hit the ground running with his new home.
1: Right.
0: But then after that, next Friday, we have Lindsay and Tavion, and they have a little 1 or 2 year old son, and they'll be purchasing a home in New Carlisle with our Springfield Clark CTC build, and mm-hmm. that one is really cool because we collaborated with the Springfield Clark CTC, and those students built the home.
1: Okay.
0: So they built it modular style, and then they got to watch it get shipped out to New Carlisle, and then we had volunteers attach a garage to it.
1: Oh, wow.
0: Yeah, so.
1: So it's not just, I got to be honest, I always thought it was like you would take an existing home and fix it up, and, you know, because mm-hmm. a lot of the time, older homes may not be up to code, or they got a lot of problems, right? You know, the electrical's bad or whatever.
0: Right.
1: So you have to go through and you got to redo it all, mm-hmm. or the roof needs fixed, you know.
0: Yeah.
1: But you're actually building new modular homes that can be easily put wherever.
0: Yeah, in that case, yes, that was a modular home. Most of the time we are doing new from the ground, and we do everything from the slab up, brand new construction, but we do rehabs, which is kind of what you're talking about,
1: where if we
0: get a home donated to us or we, for some reason, acquire a home, we will, you know, gut it, make it like new for the new home buyer to purchase it. But most of our homes are built brand new, all by volunteer, except for, you know, roofing and HVAC.
1: Some of
0: those, we want contractors in there to pass code.
1: You have to do that.
0: Yeah. But yeah, and then our critical repair program is where we do more of that giant hole in the roof. We're going to fix that for mm-hmm. somebody. Usually it's an older adult that owns their home and it's on a fixed income, but we do repairs that that homeowner wouldn't normally be able to afford on their own. And thus preserving the housing for the next generation, whether they're going to pass it down in their family or
1: right.
0: a new home buyer would be able to purchase it affordably later on. So that's really been growing since the tornadoes. That's when we really got into critical repair. But yeah, so that's kind of, those are the two facets of our program. But I normally don't get to hear, oh, I thought you guys just rehabbed homes. So that's a interesting perspective to hear.
1: Okay. All right. Well, yeah. I'm glad I could offer that.
0: Yes.
1: one of the great ways that people can sort of participate, not just by the volunteering, but, mm-hmm. you know, my wife and I have done this a number of times where, you know, we decide to upgrade something in our home, and instead of destroying whatever it is that we're going to replace,
0: right.
1: if you carefully, there's a term for it, gentle demolition, is that mm-hmm. it?
0: I would go with that. I mean, that sounds right.
1: Yeah, yeah. Well, we watch these, you know, Mary and I, we watch these home improvement shows like Hometown and all, you know, all these where they go in and they do that, mm-hmm. right? And lots of times it is, let's just take a sledgehammer to this crappy, awful, you know, really old, falling apart cabinets or right. whatever. But then oftentimes they're not in bad shape, mm-hmm. but they want something different. Mm-hmm. So they sort of gently remove.
0: Right.
1: And that's what you want people like that, because mm-hmm. when you do that and you can donate it to the restore,
0: right.
1: it gets it off your, you know, back porch, mm-hmm. and then somebody can come in and recycle that, and you guys benefit financially.
0: Yeah, you kind of hit the nail on the head. Our restores accept new and gently used construction building materials, so not roofs, cheese and beets, doors, appliances, furniture, cabinetry, like right. you said, items like that. We accept donated goods like that, and then we put it on our sales floor for a discounted price, and all profits from our restores go back into our mission. So that means more homes, more repairs being done in your local community, and it all stays local, which is something I love about our mission.
1: And sometimes, you know, if you are sort of upgrading your home or whatever, mm-hmm. you might buy too much of something.
0: Right.
1: And for whatever reason, maybe you can't return it.
0: Mm-hmm.
1: This is also a great way to get rid of that stuff.
0: Yeah,
1: you
0: for
1: know?
0: Sure.
1: Because even if it's just a box of like tiling or, flooring or whatever it might mm-hmm. be, you don't have any use for it. But, you know, somebody might just need a small space floored. And if you could do it in with one box or whatever, mm-hmm. you know, that's a win-win.
0: Yeah, for sure. Yeah. And it, like I said, it's recycling it, it's keeping out of the landfills, and then it's helping us with our mission. And with our new restore, we're going to be looking for donations soon to stock that store. So if...
1: Yeah, you're going to have a big space to fill.
0: For sure. So if any of the listeners want to follow us on our Facebook page for that store, it's the South Dayton Habitat Restore page on Facebook. And you can follow that one or the Dayton Habitat Facebook page, and we'll be giving updates for when we're going to be really pushing for donations to stock that store ahead of our grand opening.
1: Cool. Very cool. Mm-hmm. Is there a particular time of the year when you guys are busier? I'm assuming you probably don't do a ton of construction in the winter time.
0: So we do.
1: Or maybe you do.
0: We
1: I don't
0: do construction
1: know.
0: All year round.
1: Oh, wow.
0: but you're right. We tend to be more busy between the spring to fall months. Mm-hmm. In the winter, we kind of slow down on volunteerism. But the options are always there, and we try our best to do what we call have the house under roof, so that you can be volunteering under roof with where
1: right,
0: there's some heat.
1: Yeah.
0: So yeah, we take volunteers all year round, and if volunteering on our build site's not, you know, not your thing, you're not comfortable with that, we also have volunteers at our restore, because that's kind of how we operate our restore as well.
1: Okay. So how can, if people want to volunteer mm-hmm. and help build and again learn some great skills,
0: right?
1: I mean, I love that idea. Mm-hmm. It's like if you always wanted to know something about plumbing or mm-hmm. how to fix your own plumbing, because that can be very expensive,
0: right?
1: You can go and volunteer with mm-hmm. with Habitat for Humanity, you know, over a number of months, and learn maybe some very basic skills that you can use for yourself. How can people volunteer?
0: Yeah, so they can go to our website. It's daytonhabitat.org. And for volunteerism, you can do /volunteer. And that'll give you all of the options. So all of our restore locations, as well as all of our active build sites. And we do our best to keep a scope of work on our website so right. that you know what you're volunteering to do on the build site. But the great thing is all of our build site leaders are super comfortable working with volunteers. So if you have something that's an absolute no-go, they'll work to accommodate you and find something else that you can do on the build site.
1: So let's talk a little bit about money. How much does it cost to build one of these modular homes? I mean, it's...
0: Yeah, our cost of home, we always say we need to raise at least $150,000 to build each home. So the way that our program works, right, we're building the home, and then when we sell it, we're selling it at market value. So we're selling it with no profit in the game.
1: Right.
0: But yeah, $150,000 roughly each house that we build in the community.
1: Excellent. Excellent. Mm-hmm. All right. Well, hang tight. We're talking to Amber Bargy. She's from Habitat for Humanity of Greater Dayton, and they've got a couple of builds coming up. We're going to touch on that when we come back. 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
8: Now from the WHIO News Center, here are the three big things you need to know. Prosecutors are charging the mother of six kids found living inside an abandoned house in Dayton. Six Montgomery County inmates plead guilty to attacking another inmate in April. And the body of a man is found in Fairborn today, and cops believe he was connected with the death of a woman in Trotwood last night. Full details on these stories and more next scheduled newscast coming up at 6:30. I'm Ron Otto, WHIO Continuing News.
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10: 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A couple of crashes around the Miami Valley. Harrison Township Police at Wampler and Riverside Drive. A crash in Harrison Township, West Siebenthaler and Catalpa. And a crash in Dayton at Finley Street and East First Street with Dayton Police and Fire on the scene. I'm Will Harris, WHIO Triple Team Traffic.
11: 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I'm Chief Meteorologist Austin Chaney for WHIO.
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13: 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Bernie Sanders, 92%. That was the Democrat Party he joined 50 years ago. 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And Sherrod Brown will fall in line. 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
1: Back here on the Evening Edge, Monday through Friday, 5 to 7, live stream up on Facebook and YouTube. It is Wing It Wednesday, opportunity for a local nonprofit to come in and talk about all the great work they're doing. 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And we've got Amber Bargy. She's from Habitat for Humanity of Greater Dayton. And you've got a couple of builds coming up you wanted to talk about.
0: Yeah, so we are in a stint where we have four events in the next 5 weeks.
1: Oh,
0: so
1: wow.
0: Plenty of time.
1: A lot of hammering and sawing.
0: Yeah, well, these are more celebratory events.
1: Oh,
0: so these
1: okay,
0: are
1: good,
0: great
1: good.
0: Opportunities for people to dip their toes into Habitat. So as I mentioned, this Friday at 3 o'clock, we'll be doing our Flyer Nation build kickoff. Next Friday will be our Springfield Clark CTC build dedication, which is basically where the homeowner is signing their mortgage paperwork that morning, and
1: we do
0: a big welcome home party at their house.
1: Oh, that's fun.
0: Yeah,
1: that's
0: so
1: fun.
0: Anyone's welcome to attend. We also, the next Friday, just in time for Halloween, we'll be wrapping up our women build. So that'll be our women build dedication ceremony. And super big shout out to our 25 team captains this year and our women build chair, Elizabeth Bryanstein, for helping us pull that off. And then 2 weeks later, we'll be having our CareSource Workforce Development Build dedication. So that's three homeowners buying their house in the next 4 or 5 weeks.
1: Yeah, it takes a lot of people to make all this happen, for sure.
0: It does.
1: Where can people get more details to volunteer?
0: Volunteer, donate, attend these events. 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And then if you go on our website, you can click news and events and see our event calendar and RSVP for any of our upcoming events to meet the families, learn about these different partnerships, and get involved with us.
1: Awesome. And they are linked on my Facebook page in tonight's live stream. So you can find them that way as well. Well, Amber, thank you for being on the show. Nice meeting you and telling us all about Habitat for Humanity of Greater Dayton.
0: Yeah, thank you.
1: All right. Have a great Wednesday night. We'll be back tomorrow just after 5 o'clock. Don't forget you can get the podcast of this show at eveningedgetodd.com. And always go back and watch the live stream if you like on Facebook or YouTube. Have a terrific evening. We'll talk to you tomorrow here on The Evening Edge.

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9: Live from the WHIO News Center, this is Miami Valley's news at 7 o'clock. Our top local story: charges for a mother of six children found in an abandoned Dayton home.
10: We do have showers and thunderstorms moving through the Miami Valley with more tomorrow. I'm Chief Meteorologist Austin Chaney. My forecast is coming up.
9: Now WHIO Triple Team Traffic, not seeing anything on the highways to slow you down tonight. Travel times should be normal. It's our top story, updating a story we're following in Dayton. The mother of the six children living alone in an abandoned home is now facing charges. The Montgomery County Prosecutor's Office is approving five misdemeanor counts of endangering children. Five kids were found inside the boarded up home on Delphus Avenue on October 2nd with no electricity and no adults there. Five children between the ages of 12 and 18 are placed in the county's children's services, while the youngest, a four-year-old, is now with a family member. Six Montgomery County inmates plead guilty to attacking an inmate back in April.
11: The victim wound up with serious injuries. Two others pleaded guilty earlier this month. One of them got a year in prison. The other got 7 months in jail. Investigators said a seventh inmate's criminal case is still open.
9: News Center 7's James Brown reporting four inmates are still waiting to be sentenced. And police believe a second body found in Greene County is connected with the death of a woman in Montgomery County.
12: Trotwood police and medics were called to Salem Bend Drive in Trotwood just after 7 o'clock last night. Police say a woman had been shot several times. While investigating the woman's death, police found a second victim, a man, dead in Fairborn. Police believe the two deaths are connected.
9: News Center 7's Letitia Perry reporting. We will have the latest updates right here on WHIO. A Bell Fountain High School choir teacher now resigning after being arrested earlier this month. The school district's Board of Education confirming this week that Bryce Hall will no longer be working there after cops say he tried to meet up with a 15-year-old boy. He was arrested at a Love's travel stop earlier this month for the attempted sexual conduct with a minor.
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9: And that's WHIO's Will Harris reporting. Taking a look at the live Doppler 7 radar, seeing some very light showers in the southern portion of Preble County, but the rest of the Miami Valley is clear. It's 65 degrees in Greenville, 66 in Springfield, and 73 degrees in downtown Dayton. Our next scheduled news in less than 30 minutes, and immediately when it breaks, I'm Ian James on 1290 and 95.7 WHIO, Dayton's news and talk. 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
10: On Thursday, we're looking at mostly cloudy skies. There could be a few breaks in the clouds during the afternoon. We'll follow that up with thunderstorms late in the evening, high of 71. Friday, cloudy with rain showers, breezy conditions, and dropping temperatures. We're only in the 50s Friday afternoon. Saturday, gradual clearing, mostly sunny for the afternoon with a high of 53. Sunday, sunshine, high of 60. Monday, sunny with a high of 65. Tuesday, sunshine and 67. And Wednesday, sunny at 69 degrees. I'm Chief Meteorologist Austin Chaney for Dayton Severe Weather Station 1290 and 95.7 WHIO.
8: Here at WHIO, we have a really unique morning show. It's called Miami Valley's Morning News, and it's all news, all weather, and all traffic all morning long. 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

0: large group of folks who live here in the Miami Valley. 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
7: 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It's in Miamisburg. The free event includes pumpkin carving, a treat trail, kids activities, hay rides, food trucks, live music, and all kinds of fun. 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
10: 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I'm joining us now, friend, colleague. He is the co-host of the hit show Fox and Friends. Brian Kilmeade is with us, also has his own nationally syndicated radio show. He loves to write history books. He's written a new one. It's called Uniting the States, Six Crucial Moments That Forged the American Miracle. 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You really love writing history books. This is like a passion of yours, right?
11: I know it's going to even sound even stranger. I think the best thing about it is the research. I mean, you get to meet the people who work in the library, the historians. They bring me to the documents, and then you're able to walk over to the documents and go, well, this is what Washington said. Okay, that's great. Well, do you want to see what he wrote? And then you could see the letters they wrote and what Hamilton was thinking and what James, how John Adams prepared the Boston Massacre, defense of the British troops in 1770. And that, to me, is the most exciting part, because we tend to think these founding fathers just are on the side of a mountain. But they're like living, breathing people. They had the same insecurities. They had the same worries. They took the same risks. They were just extraordinary, and we all seem to benefit from it. But the more I read about them, the more fascinating it gets for me.
10: Well, I mean, you're talking about six crucial moments that forged the American miracle. I actually think we might be heading into a seventh one in 20 days, and I'll get to that in a second. What are these six moments?
11: So what I did is, for different reasons, I'm not doing battle after battle after battle, number one. I just said, you know, these moments have shaped us. 1770, March 5th. Why do I care about the Boston Massacre? Well, Brian, of course, that led to the 1776. Wrong. I think what it led to is justice, a sense of fairness, and presumption of innocence. Why? John Adams, Sons of Liberty. You know, he's the group with his cousin who are leading us to freedom and liberty. And he says, these soldiers, after an incident in which eight were shot, five die, as much as they were acting like thugs in the streets of Boston in those days, martial law, in this case, they need a defense. And I'm going to step up and do the most unpopular thing possible. I am going to represent, Alan Dershowitz style, I'm going to represent the British. And then he goes and picks a jury out of eyewitnesses and then gets these guys off on just because there was not only plausible deniability, there was the possibility that they were not guilty. And because of that, they got off. And why was that important? Because if America is going to be built, it's got to be built on a land of laws and a sense of justice. And he was always able to go back with all his credibility and say, hey, you know how I told you the British were deserved a defense then? Well, I can't defend what they're doing now. And he ends up being our vice president, first, second president overall, and just a fantastic scholar who gave us John Quincy Adams, too. And then I have Washington in the middle of a war. You as a sports guy can appreciate this. We almost lose it all where we grew up, right? And told you the British were deserved a defense then. Well, I can't defend what they're doing now. And he ends up being our vice president, first, second president overall, and just a fantastic scholar who gave us John Quincy Adams, too. And then I have Washington in the middle of a war. You as a sports guy can appreciate this. We almost lose it all where we grew up, right? In the Battle of Long Island or Brooklyn or New York, whatever you want to call it. We almost lose our entire army. Washington has to do the unthinkable. He's got to retreat. Out of nowhere, with the sun coming up, if it's obvious he's retreating, they're all going to get killed. And out of nowhere, as written by a guy who was sitting right by his side, Benjamin Talmadge from Fort Salonga, he comes out and says, the fog rolled in mystically so thick that you couldn't see the fingers on your outstretched hand. And then Washington gets out and says, I can never fight with these guys again. I'm going to make this a protracted war. I'm going to hit and miss Trenton. I'm going to give you Princeton. And I'm never going to square off with the British again. The longer we go, the closer we'll get to winning. And he ends up doing it with a tactic he made up on the fly. And then that brings me to Louisiana Purchase, how that came down with Napoleon needing the money at the exact right time in which we decided that was our Strait of Hormuz, the Mississippi. And if the French were in control of it, that megalomaniac Napoleon, we could never be a country because we need it for commerce. And Jefferson goes ahead and pulls up a deal that almost triples the size of our country without firing a shot. And then Washington burns to the ground. You've been through, Sean, you've been through the White House. You ever see the burn marks and the archways?
10: Absolutely. Yeah.
11: So I remember George Bush was able to show me that. And I go, why do you think they left him there? And he goes, you know, my feeling is to know how fragile democracy was. They literally burned the White House to the ground, the Capitol building, the whole city. And for us to get off our backs with a very bright James Madison without necessarily any leadership skills, great mind, not a great leader, he was able to rally himself and a country to the point where we beat the number one standing army in under an hour in the Battle of New Orleans, never to be invaded again. And lastly, John Quincy Adams. You give Lincoln credit for ending slavery, and he deserves it, but the guy he learned from was John Quincy Adams. He went back to Congress after being president. I can't see Obama or Trump doing that. And he did six terms. And he just spent the whole time haranguing the South to get rid of slavery. You guys, we cannot be a democracy. We cannot be freedom for all while people are enslaved. And he laid the groundwork for a guy who sat diagonally behind him in Congress. And I thought if I told those stories, 50, 60 pages, it'll give these people and everybody out there a more of a sense of how special this country is on year 250.
10: You know, if you look at the people that you really go into depth and detail in the book, from Washington to Adams to Jefferson, Madison, John Quincy Adams, you think of how fragile it was at very key pivotal historical moments for this country to actually become what I believe is the greatest country God gave man, which is this republic. There's this famous moment where Benjamin Franklin, during the Constitutional Convention in 1787, says, well, is it going to be a monarchy or a republic? A republic, if you keep

0: Why I think it's relevant. We're 20 days out of, I think, a critical tipping point election in the country. I never thought that the issues that we are debating and discussing every day would be issues that would be the topic of conversation, but they are. We have a party that wants to shred their constitution. They want to, you know, defund the Department of War. They want cradle to grave, womb to the tomb socialism. They want to abolish prisons. They want to abolish borders. All of these things, the stated policies of the DSA, and we're 20 days away, Brian Kilmeade, and I cannot tell you how this election is going to turn out. Your thoughts?
1: My thoughts are two things. With those stories I told you, it was all resilience, too. We made mistakes and we adjust. We made mistakes because we couldn't rally in 1812. We adjusted. We made mistakes with Shays' Rebellion and not having a strong central government, so we formed this thing called the Constitution. We always end up better, and I believe you're right in saying this is a time of would-be crisis. But it's almost to say stand and be counted. If it was John Fetterman against Donald Trump, it would be like, well, you know, Clinton, Bush 41, for example. Well, obviously, Bush 41, I thought, would have been a great second-term president. I thought he was really much better than everyone thought. But Bill Clinton became president. We were center-left, right? Center-left. So, okay, we'll debate this, you know, gays in the military. Well, we'll debate the size of the military. There'd be a much better foreign policy for Bush. But it would be a fun debate. Your show, I listened to it every day at that point. It was more intriguing than worrisome. This is worrisome because the people that, and not in all cases, but I would say 70% of the Democrats running, I don't think like the country. And I think it's our obligation to change the country. They don't understand personal responsibility. They think people that are successful cheated. I mean, they're talking about billionaires tax. They're talking about free everything. And I do think that it's up for the American people. And I look at these polls that say they actually think Democrats are better in the economy. Look, how could you possibly say that Democrats are better in the economy? For what? Spending? The new Green Deal? The infrastructure plan that was supposed to put terminals throughout the country and built 9 of them and destroyed the oil and gas in our country? There's nothing there that would do it. That's why I hope the American people say, hey, I wish gas was lower, but I understand why it's not. Maybe ICE in my community was a little aggressive, but I understand what they're trying to do. And I hope people understand that the mistakes that you see the Trump administration making are called, in sports, hustle mistakes. Sometimes you do stuff and you don't execute it the way you want to, but the intent is clear. And that's what you have. You have an administration trying to fix a lot of things. And I think you have a country that can't appreciate it because in a way the Republicans haven't articulated it effectively. They just do it. And they're not selling it. President's the only one selling it. So my hope is there'll be a sobering moment where people say, we don't have a center-left alternative. We have an extremist alternative. And my hope is the Republicans are able to benefit from that because, man, the next 2 years are going to hit hyperspeed if they have the opportunity, which, you know, Trump, he'll work with anything. I think the ground is set for our economy to go through the roof.
0: Well, I think they set that up in the first year of a second term. All right, quick break, right back. More with Brian Kilmeade. His new book is out, Uniting the States, 6 Crucial Moments That Forged the American Miracle. Also talking about the election in 20 days. 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More on the other side as we continue.
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0: On October 7, 2023, Israeli firefighter Danny faced a nightmare no parent should ever have to endure. As terrorists attacked his community, he and his wife sheltered in their safe room. Only yards away, his daughter and son-in-law, they were trapped inside their home as it burned down. During these horrific attacks that day, there was nothing that he could do to save them. Nothing. In the midst of this unimaginable grief, Danny stepped forward to help evacuate survivors and care for this shattered community. And today he continues helping rebuilding. 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And each flag planted as part of this powerful movement is honoring a life that was lost. 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
15: Mostly cloudy Thursday with a chance of storms late in the day, high of 71. I'm Chief Meteorologist Austin Chaney for WHIO.

0: we continue with Brian Kilmeade, co-host of Fox and Friends. His new book, Uniting the States, Six Crucial Moments That Forged the American Miracle. I'd say a seventh is coming in 20 days. Look, the way I look at it is this is a fundamental battle, and it's one that has been ongoing for 250 years, and that is, do you believe in this great constitutional republic? Now, what you have on the ballot, as far as I'm concerned, and this goes to the heart of a lot of the things that you're talking about in your book, which is, you know, this country was founded on natural rights, a belief that God created every man, woman, and child. And governments are instituted by men to protect those natural rights. With those natural rights come responsibilities. And we don't teach the concepts of liberty or freedom or meritocracy. But this battle, as you're rightly pointing out in your book, comes up periodically throughout history. And here we go again. In 20 days, I believe all of this is again on the ballot. And I think it's too appealing to too many people that have been indoctrinated by a school system that has failed our children miserably in spite of spending more than any industrialized country in the world. It is a belief system that, oh, everything's going to be free. We're going to have free guaranteed daycare, guaranteed babysitters for date night. We're going to have free guaranteed government job, government salaries, guaranteed government healthy food, guaranteed government health care, retirement, and maybe a pine box when you croak, and maybe even a government lot, a plot to put your body in. I don't know. But I think that, you know, it is appealing to too many people. They're going to take away all of your anxiety, the anxiety of life, which brings out greatness and goodness in people, the stress of life, and destroy that concept of liberty and freedom. I think it's all on the ballot. Am I wrong?
1: No, you're not wrong. And I would say this. Do you see what's going on in France on a daily basis? And did you read the Wall Street Journal today when they say the UK social welfare state is failing? Everything that you said, I'm going to give you a free bus, I'm going to give you a free two-year-old daycare, I'm going to give you free all these things. That was promised to England and France, to those people. Remember, they got to get
0: it fixed. It's failing miserably. The whole continent of Europe. That is a continent in a precipitous decline, one that I don't think they will recover from.
1: Right, but it could be us. That's the
0: correct.
1: That's the canary in the coal mine. Because what happens is, yeah, I promise you, daycare is going to be terrible. I promise you, healthcare is going to be awful. I promise you, a great pension, you're not going to have it. I promise you, housing, you can retire at 60. Can you imagine that? In France, even Marie Le Pen is saying we're going to get to retirement age at 60. Well, they barely work anyway, and now they're going to retire at 60. They ran out of money. So that's what's going to happen. For a brief period of time, they're going to go, wow, you know what? It's so great. I got this health care. By the way, everybody says Medicare for all. The minute they say it, you know they're not being serious. It takes a supplemental insurance to get Medicare. No doctor wants it. And the seniors don't want to go to the back of the line. And the union members bargain to get great health care. They don't want to end up with Medicare. So El Sayed and Bernie Sanders are unserious people. But if we decide to sign up for that, the $32 trillion over the course of 10 years, we will end up with riots in the streets where kids go, my school has no teachers and my school is falling apart. Forget about the immigration issue, which plays a role in that. But that's what we're saying. And I'm going to ask you this, and I have not gotten a good answer yet. Can you run for office right now with that premise that Kennedy made famous? Don't ask what the country can do for you, ask what you can do for your country. And tell people, I cannot bail out your life, but I can help create opportunities for you to have a successful life. Can you run on things like that when the guy or woman running against you says, I'm giving you daycare, I'm giving you free Social Security? You know,
0: the answer is yes.
1: Weeks.
0: People have to choose freedom, and that's what's on the ballot. They have to choose the Constitutional Republic. They have to look. You see so many people leaving your state of New York. I'm now in my fourth year down in the free state of Florida. And I'm telling you, the number of people that have fled your state for good reason and fled California and New Jersey and Illinois. If Blakeman loses, I was talking about this with Bill O'Reilly earlier, and Steve Hilton lose, that's it. There'll be another wave of migration and Florida will get richer. Anyway, the book is great, Brian. Appreciate you joining us. Brian Kilmeade, co-host of Fox and Friends, Uniting the States, Six Crucial Moments That Forged the American Miracle. And I'm praying for a miracle in 20 days, Mr. Kilmeade. Thank you, sir.
1: Thanks so much, Sean. We also got a special on Fox Nation, and I'll be on the stage Friday night in Red Bank, New Jersey, and in Old Westbury, at Westbury Music Fair on Saturday night. So BrianKilmeade.com if you want to see me in person. And I hope to see you soon. It was great seeing you last week, Sean.
0: Yeah, it was one of my rare appearances in New York. Anyway, Amazon.com, Hannity.com, bookstores around the country, 800-941-SEAN is a number. 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
4: 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Our top local story, a mother now facing charges after six kids were found in a boarded-up home.
5: Chances again late tomorrow, continuing into Friday, then a huge temperature drop. I'm Chief Meteorologist Austin Chaney. My forecast is coming up.
4: Now WHIO Triple Team Traffic. Not seeing anything on the highways to slow you down. 75, 70, 675, and 35 are running well. Our top story updating a story we're following in Dayton. The mother of the six children living alone in an abandoned home is now facing charges.
6: You may remember this disturbing story from about 2 weeks ago. The Montgomery County Prosecutor's Office is approving five misdemeanor counts of endangering children. Five kids were found inside the boarded-up home on Delphus Avenue on October 2nd with no electricity and no adults there. Five children between the ages of 12 and 18 are placed in the county children's service.
4: WHIO's Will Harris, the youngest, a four-year-old, is now with a family member. In Trotwood, cops say they have found a man dead in Fairborn, believing he may be connected to a woman's death at her home on Salem Bend Drive last night. The woman's brother called police around 7 o'clock, saying he found her unresponsive and covered in blood. Cops have not yet said their names or how they think the man is connected to the shooting. And six Montgomery County jail inmates plead guilty to beating an inmate. The victim suffered serious injuries in the attack in April. Two inmates pleaded guilty earlier this month. One got a year in prison. The other seven months in jail. Four others are yet to be sentenced. Investigators say a seventh inmate's criminal case is still open. A man accused of shooting his father in Dayton earlier this month is indicted on charges.
7: 24-year-old Jamari Williams faces two counts of felonious assault and one count of domestic violence. Williams called cops October 5th saying he shot a man on West Riverview Avenue. That man turned out to be his 54-year-old father, who had multiple gunshot wounds and a cut to his head.
4: WHIO's Ron Otto reporting Williams is due back in court Tuesday.
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4: And if you have the funds, the former Ohio governor's mansion is now up for sale. The Cox Mansion is now on the market for $2.5 million. It was built in 1916 and has 9 bedrooms, 11 bathrooms, and over 15,000 square feet. It was also used as an Airbnb that hosted several famous people such as Presidents Theodore Roosevelt, Woodrow Wilson, and Harry Truman. James Cox was governor from 1913 to 1915 and from 1917 to 1921. Taking a look at the live Doppler 7 radar, still seeing some very light showers leaving the southern portion of Preble County right now. It's currently 73 degrees in Miamisburg, 67 in Tip City, and 71 degrees in downtown Dayton. Our next scheduled news in less than 30 minutes and immediately when it breaks. I'm Ian James on 1290 and 95.7 WHIO Dayton's News and Talk. 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
5: On Thursday, we're looking at mostly cloudy skies. There could be a few breaks in the clouds during the afternoon. We'll follow that up with thunderstorms late in the evening, high of 71. Friday, cloudy with rain showers, breezy conditions, and dropping temperatures. We're only in the 50s Friday afternoon. Saturday, gradual clearing, mostly sunny for the afternoon with a high of 53. Sunday, sunshine, high of 60. Monday, sunny with a high of 65. Tuesday, sunshine and 67. And Wednesday, sunny at 69 degrees. I'm Chief Meteorologist Austin Chaney for Dayton Severe Weather Station, 1290 and 95.7 WHIO.
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11: All right, 25 now till the top of the hour. 800-941-SHAWN is our number. You want to be a part of the program. All right, born on America's darkest day, 9/11/01. 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And that means heroes like U.S. Chief Cryptologist Technician Shannon Kent. Now, Shannon's service was inspired by the 9/11 attacks. A decorated warrior, mother, Shannon served multiple tours in Iraq and Afghanistan. She joined this warfare unit command when it was established, and tragically, she lost her life in a suicide bomb attack in Syria. Now, this is the 25th anniversary year of 9/11, and her sacrifice and the sacrifice of so many others for our country and community reminds us of the cost and the lasting impact of that day. 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But because of your generosity, the Tunnel to Towers Foundation was able to pay off the Kent's family mortgage, giving her family the security of knowing that their home is theirs forever. 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Anyway, go to their website, the letter T, the number 2, the letter T.org, the letter T, the number 2, the letter T.org for the Tunnel to Towers Foundation. All right, let's get to our busy telephones. Let us say hi for Mark is in Tennessee. Mark, how are you? Glad you called, sir.
12: Hello, Mr. Hannity. This is an honor. This made my day.
11: Well, you made my day. I'm glad you're out there. Love our friends in Tennessee. What's going on?
12: Well, I was listening to you yesterday, and like I told Miss Katie earlier, I got a bone to pick with you.
11: Okay, pick the bone. What kind of meat are we eating?
12: Well, you're a steak man, and so am I. I'm a truck driver, so I love steak.
11: All right, so we'll be picking a bone-in ribeye. Go for it. What's on your mind?
12: Works for me. Mr. Hannity, you said yesterday about the election that if we didn't get out and vote, we were going to lose the election. I agree with you 100%. Everybody has to get out and do their part. But on the other hand, I kind of disagree with you that even though I don't know what John Thune is doing with all the approval, the 80% of of the American

0: American people that want the Save America Act. I cannot understand why Mr. Thune has not done brought this to the floor to get it passed, because I'm sincerely listening to you, Mr. Wilkow, Mr. Levin, so forth and so on. I sincerely believe he has the votes, and it would sure make things a whole lot better. It would stop a lot of the left's, I don't want to call them cheating, but I don't know how to put it any other way.
1: Well, if you don't want proof of citizenship or voter ID, you think there's some political advantage in opposing it. You're right. It's an 85-15 issue. Certain aspects of that bill, in fact, did get inserted in the recent House bill that was sent to the Senate. Am I happy about it? No. But let me ask you a question. Did we have the SAVE Act in place in 2024? Yes or no?
0: No, sir, we didn't. And
1: and did we win?
0: We did, sir. And I'm hoping that by all of God, you've got me at lost words. I'm nervous as a dog in a long tail.
1: To let not your heart be troubled. You sound great. All right, so my point to you to help you out here is, yes, we have certain measures in place. We have the government now is monitoring any possibility of election fraud. Is it what we wanted? No. The only thing I would disagree with you on is that John Thune did not have the votes to get the bill passed. The argument was, if you keep it open on the floor long enough, don't go on vacation. Hopefully that would cause people to change their vote. In my opinion, it's unfortunate. But look, sometimes in life, you deal with the hand you're dealt, not the hand you wish you had. The best way to change this is to primary people, and there's a time and place for that. But now it's a team sport at this point, and now we got to win the game.
0: Well, I'm gonna do something tomorrow that you don't like, but by me being a truck driver, I will not
1: yes, sir.
0: Be home during election day, so I'm going to early vote tomorrow.
1: No, I'm not against early voting at all. If that's the system that we're dealt, do I prefer it? No, I don't. Because too much can happen in the next 20 days that might change or alters people's vote. And I would rather have day of voting with the exception of the infirmed and the elderly and in the military. But that being said, that's the hand I'm dealt, not the hand I wish I had. I would like to see the SAVE Act passed. I like proof of citizenship, voter ID, signature verification. I'd like chain of custody for any mail-in votings that stays on camera the moment it arrives at a place. I'd like partisan observers watching the voting all day, the vote counting all night. I prefer paper ballots. I'd like updated voter rolls every year as well. I mean, I have a whole list, a laundry list I've been talking about for years and years on the show. And we're getting some things done, but it's way too slow for my liking. But I'm just telling you, don't let this deter you from this important election. That's my humble ask of you.
0: It's not going to. Trust me, sir, it's not going to. And can I just say one more thing?
1: Yes, sir.
0: Would you please quit giving Miss Linda such a hard time about her New York accent?
1: Why would I want to do that?
0: I could listen to her talk for days. I love her to death, and I've never met the woman.
1: Mark, you might not know this. Do you think you have an accent?
0: Me?
1: Yeah.
0: Yes, sir. I know I do. I'm a hillbilly.
1: That's the best answer I've ever had. It's really all in good fun. Because she can't say silver palate pasta sauce. And she says, silver palate pasta sauce. It's not sauce. It's not coffee. This is not talk radio. And I just think it's funny, and we do it for entertainment purposes. Linda, is that correct?
2: Yes, and Mark, I just want to say thank you for defending me. I will take defense from a hillbilly any day of the week, so thank you very much.
0: Miss Linda, I have lost nothing in New York, but if I had to make the drive up there, I would be there.
1: She doesn't even live in New York.
2: He's long hauling to New York.
1: She doesn't live in New York anymore. She hasn't for years.
2: He didn't say I lived in New York. He just said if I was in New York and I needed him, that he would long haul to me. He could be so specific.
1: My word. Back to our phones. Thank you, Mark. John in California, Gavin Newsom's communist utopia. What's going on?
3: Hello, Sean. I want to make a sober point. This is not a wild right-wing thing. And maybe you could ask Greg Jarrett this, why are we not pursuing sedition with these people? They want to tear down the government. So, and some of them are involved in violent acts and violent extremist groups. To tear down the government. It's the very definition of sedition. So I'm not.
1: Well, right now we're in control of the government. Right now we have the DOJ. And, you know, if they're telling you what they're going to do if they get elected, what they want to do, what their agenda is, which I believe would shred the Constitution, if that's what they're going to push for, advocate for, and act on. That's why this election in 20 days matters. Elections have consequences. I know people don't like when I say this, but in the end, we will get the government we deserve. I have been through election cycles where I'm very happy with the results, and I've been through election cycles. I hate the results, but I never, ever leave the fight. I fight for the country that I love, and I'm not going to stop until my dying breath.
3: I understand that, but they're committing crimes now. You can't publish things like they publish. It's
1: like what? You can't say that you want to shred the Constitution, and you absolutely can say you want to abolish prisons, that you want to defund the Department of War. You absolutely can say you want to change the Constitution and eliminate the Senate. You can say you want to abolish borders and offer amnesty. You can say that you want to abolish prisons and the police. They're saying it. There's nothing that prevents. We do have freedom of speech. And that's why this is, I think, the greatest choice election, inflection point election in our lifetime.
3: No question, but you can't support the Muslim Brotherhood. You can't support these riots in the street. You can't be doing that. In the 18th century, these were crimes against the crown, for instance. They've crossed the line, and maybe Greg Jarrett can speak to it from a legal perspective. And
1: if it becomes violent, if people make terroristic threats, if people act on these stated views or make threats towards people, then I believe you're on strong legal footing. But I'm going to tell you what the best solution is.
3: We got
1: 20 days. You know, there have been people that are upset with some Republicans. Well, okay, the time has come and gone in terms of replacing candidates. Now you have a very clear cut choice. You don't have a single Republican that buys into this radicalized DSA agenda. You don't. That's running for the Senate or for the House. And all of the Democrats in some way, shape, manner, or form are either supporting this craziness or their silence is deafening and they will bow at the altar of those that have the power. That is what we are all facing as a choice in 20 days from now. And in some cases, you might vote early. I'm all for it. So, you know, I'm looking at what the reality is, not what I wish the reality was. I'm looking at the truth as I see it. And I'm trying to express, as I have been for months, the sense of urgency that the stakes are that high here. Maybe I'm not doing a good enough job. I don't know.
3: No, you're right. But two last points you got to know about. Here in Southern California, they found ballots on the side of the road that were not distributed, back to your chain of custody issue with the SAVE Act. So it's a real thing. They found these ballots, real live ballots, out in a field here in Escondido. Second, the average price of gas in San Diego right now is $6.29.
1: You can thank Gavin. You have the highest gas taxes in America.
3: Exactly. And I'm more than willing to do my share. And I drive delivery. It's hit me right in the pocket. But I'm more than willing to do that to fight the war against these knuckleheads in Iran having a nuclear weapon. I'm all for it. But I just wanted to kind of give you a gas price monitor out here. We're paying about $6.29 on average. That's not the expensive gas. The expensive gas is about $7 per gallon. That's California. And that's what we're going to get if we don't get out there and vote for the Republicans, as you're saying. You're spot on.
1: Listen, California, look, Bill O'Reilly may be right. It may be too gone. But I do believe Steve Hilton would reverse course in California. Or I'm anticipating another massive, if you will, wave mass, you know, migration out of states like New York and California. I think people are going to leave. I think job creators and innovators are going to leave. Companies that have already begun the process are going to finish the process. So there's a lot on the line coming up in a very short period of time. I hope everyone does their part, John. I really do. Appreciate you, man. Thank you. 800-941-SHAWN is our number. Ron is next in Illinois. Ron, how are you? Glad you called, sir.
4: Oh, yeah, Sean. Glad I could finally get on with you. My concern was what's going on about the Fort Hood shooter. I'm not in favor of a public execution. I mean, that martyrs the guy, if you ask me. I mean, how would that affect the recruits to radical Islam? I think I was thinking, gee, what happened to Osama bin Laden? I mean, who's going to get this guy's body?
1: I think you're making as strong a case for your point of view as anybody can. I personally think that, you know, they can put it online. If people want to watch it, they can watch it. It doesn't bother me one way or the other. I mean, the reality is it's happening. We don't need to give radical Islamists any more reasons to want to hate us. They already do. I don't think they can hate us anymore. And we just need to know who they are when and be forever vigilant. But I think you make the best case I've heard from people that are against it. My guess is I suspect the president probably in the end will probably not do it publicly and probably go along with your position. I really am sort of agnostic towards it. It's not my main focus right now. But Ron, we appreciate you, man. Thank you. Glad you're listening out there. 800-941. Sean is our number. You want to be a part of the program. Look, there are some situations if somebody wants to kill you and kill your family, there's only one option that will do, and that's the lethal option. But the FBI tells us 2022 that that's 0.01% of the time. Now, how do you defend your family and not have to go for the lethal option? Well, that's where the new technology of BYRNA.com comes in. And the beauty of this launcher is it has pepper spray, kinetic projectiles, tear gas. You can hit a target 60 feet away. It gives you some serious stopping power. 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
15: Mostly cloudy Thursday with a chance of storms late in the day, high of 71. I'm Chief Meteorologist Austin Chaney for WHIO.
1: All right, that's going to wrap things up for today. A great Hannity, 9 Eastern tonight on the Fox News Channel. Set your DVR. Peter Ducey, Bruce Blakeman off a huge, huge debate win that he had. He'll join us tonight. Victor Davis Hanson, Dan Sullivan in Alaska, Mike Rogers in Michigan, Greg Jarrett, news you'll never get from the abusively biased, corrupt media mob. All coming up 9 Eastern tonight on Hannity. See you then, back here tomorrow. Thank you for making this show possible.
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